0: use items now. I saw a flashlight, radio, stove. That's brilliant. If you're lost, you can jam and make a bite to eat. I saw another multiple use item. It was a hamburger flipper, flash water. We didn't have that kind of stuff. Remember what we had? That 7x15 tent said sleeps 8 comfortably. Yeah, if you're Sybil.
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3: We have an act tonight. John Toomey is with us. He is a manualist. If you have not seen it, it will fracture you. I guarantee you. And if you have... Yes, the lady says it better.
4: It's a big night for her.
3: It's going to be a big night. I think I could drop my pants and a duck would fly out. And this lady would say, big deal, and duck. Would you welcome John Toomey.
4: John?
3: You want to do a little something? Did you just need a little explanation for the people who
5: have not seen? Well, there's one thing I'd like to clear up. I think that there's a little general misunderstanding in the country, and that is that they think that when a fellow plays his hands, that it has to be sort of a humorous occasion.
3: So that it's not just a humorous interlude,
5: well,
3: that it can be effective.
5: Right. For dancing and so forth. We're going to play the Stars and Stripes Forever.
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1: I live in an apartment. Okay, here's the thing. I'm glad you guys are here, by the way, because here's the thing. I live by myself. And so sometimes I find myself doing things that make me feel lonely. Last week, I ate an entire birthday cake. By myself. Wasn't my birthday. Here's what I discovered. If you order a personalized cake at the grocery store, you don't pick it up in 4 days. They sell that cake to the public. I bought it. I don't know if you know how creepy it feels to eat an entire birthday cake that has somebody else's name on it, but it feels like you killed that person on their birthday. That's weird, man. Because here's the thing. Everybody in my family is way more successful than me. They all have houses. My cousin has a brand new house, and she's a two-year-old, and she told me she baby-proofed her house, which I didn't know what baby-proofing was. 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Who's ordering toxic? Here's the thing, I'm allowed to hate on him because he's not my kid. He's stupid, he's dumb. 2 years old, said his first ever full sentence to me. 2 years old, he runs at full speed, okay? He goes, you're the bestest uncle in the world. I'm like, well, you're the dumbest kid in the world because bestest isn't a word, buddy. He had 2 years to come up with that sentence. And that was the bestest he could do? Plus, he's lying to me. In the world, he's two, he's never traveled. He eats nothing but candy. I'm so jealous. Because he has baby teeth. His teeth are going to fall out. They just shove candy in his face. He had the nerve to ask me on Christmas morning, Uncle Paul, do you have anything strawberry flavored? Yeah, it's called a strawberry. That is the number one flavor of strawberry.
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2: Neil Brennan.
3: Yeah, so I got a lot of black friends. I have like over 20. Now it's like up almost 30. No, I got a lot of black friends. Here's the thing about my black friends. My black friends can relax in a way that my white friends can't. White people, we're not very good at relaxing. You know why? I figured it out. Because we're always worried about the rules and who's breaking the rules. The other thing about being white, you got to admit it, we got tattletale in our DNA. We got snitch in our blood, white people. I'll be in a nightclub with my black friends. It'll be packed. Everybody's drinking, dancing, laughing, having a great time. I'm trying to fit in. Like, there must be 350 people in here right now. I wonder what the fire marshal would have to say about that. White people love the rules so much that we will go on police ride-alongs for fun. Any idea how white that is? You ever try to explain that to black people? Like, yeah, I call the precinct. I say, hey, this is Neil. I'm white, and I like to go for a ride-along. They send over a squad car. I get in the back seat, which is fun for me, because what other opportunity would I have to do that? White people, we love the rules. And we should, white people. We made them. Native Americans had their rules. We're like, no, thank you. Brought our own. Some rules are really obvious, white people. Man, you know what the most obvious white rule of all time is? No loitering. You know what black people call loitering? Chilling. That's correct. But white people tried it. They were like, all right, let's see about this chilling here. Let's try this out. No, we've got to outlaw that. I don't like that one bit. far too relaxing. We're not making a profit. We're not invading anything. I don't like it.
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2: You know what Canada doesn't have, though? NASCAR. Round of applause. We're on the NASCAR fans out here tonight. Yeah. All right. Jeans, shorts. What's up? So, have you ever been to a race live? Yeah. Well, I went to the Brickyard 400 last year. Yeah, it was fun. No, see, I had a free ticket. Yeah, so I'm not really a fan, but there were like 400,000 people at this race. And I mean, 400,000 people can't be wrong, can they? Yes, they can. But to be fair, I was a little unprepared. I wore a collared golf shirt. Yeah, apparently shirts are totally optional. Male, female, it didn't matter. Shirts, totally optional. Some of them, you couldn't even tell the difference. Either that chick's got a big beer gut or that guy's got nice boobs. It's great. People have headsets. You can listen to the drivers talk throughout the race. There was this young family of four all wearing their headsets. It was like a Norman Rockwell painting. It warmed the heart. Two elementary school kids wearing wife beaters. Priceless. Go America! Yeah! There was a Tony Stewart super fan 10 rows in front of me. Every single lap, this guy would stand up and give Tony thumbs up. Meow! 160 laps. Meow! Okay, they go over 200 miles an hour. I don't think he sees you. So why don't you sit down, Earl, and crack open another Busch Light? And pull up your pants. It's blocking my view. Best part of the race, so there's a car number 7 had Fruit of the Loom all across the side of the car. And we were sitting right across from the pits. And I asked Superfan right in front of me, what are they doing with the crank on the back of the Fruit of the Loom car? And he says, oh, they're adjusting the wedge. Come to find out, it's a real racing term, but he didn't even get it. Woo! I almost asked him, if the crank's on the front of the car, are you adjusting the Melvin?
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4: Tom Papa.
5: I see pictures of us when we first got married. I can't believe it. It was only 10 years ago. 10 years ago. We just looked like so filled with hope, my wife and I. Just bright eyes and hair. I had so much hair. Just looked great. We looked like we're on our way to Vegas. You know that feeling when you're on your way? You're like, yeah, anything can happen. Yay! Now all the shots of us look like we're on the return flight after we got our ass kicked in Vegas. There's bloodshot eyes and messy hair. It's awful. It completely changes everything. And this is the hardest part, because you hook up. I love women. I've always been with girls. I've had long relationships. I've always respected them. And now this was the ultimate woman. This is the romantic story of my life. The woman I'm going to marry. Romance to the end of time. But then you have kids and pets and in-laws and mortgages and all this other crap. There's no time for romance. We are now business partners in this awful nonprofit organization. We are working our ass off for nothing. For nothing. Well, it's for a good cause. It's awful. It totally changes everything. In the beginning, my wife was the hot chick who I had sex with. I just sit on the couch and watch her go by. Yay. Now she's the wash your hands lady. Now she just runs around the house yelling at all of us 24 hours a day. Did you wash your hands? Did you wash your hands? Did you wash your hands? Did you wash her hands? She's like a human tissue box. Pulls wipes out of every orifice on her body. Take a wipe, take a wipe, take a wipe, take a wipe, take a wipe. So now I gotta be turned on by the wash your hands lady. It's tricky. And she doesn't look at me like a sexual being. I'm like this weird weatherman that she lives with, apparently. It's my job to tell her the weather 24 hours a day. As soon as she wakes up in the morning, is it cold out? How cold is it gonna be? Do I need a jacket? Do I need two jackets? What the hell do you know? You're always hotter than me anyway. So you put the wash your hands lady and the weatherman together, it's not a real sexual vibe going on. And look, I love this woman. She's great. She's great. I love her. But she is now the scariest woman I know. And she has to be, because these demons are trying to kill us. She used to become more powerful than they are. We hear her coming down the hallway. All three of us just freak out. Did everybody do? Are you sure? Did you? Are you sure you did everything?
4: Who left out the bathroom towel?
5: And no loyalty. We sell each other out immediately. It was the little one. It was the little one. She can't defend herself. Where are you taking me? And I'm kissing her ass. Good job, honey. Towels are important.
4: I'll be back for you.
5: Okay. I'll be cleaning something.
6: At my last girlfriend and I, we went to get tested for a lot of things. We were very serious. We went to get tested for HIV because I'm very responsible. Also, I had just purchased 20 years worth of calendars and I wanted to make sure it was a good investment. So, that line's a grower, not a shower. So we go to the clinic. They have this test. They can tell you in 20 minutes whether or not you have HIV. We're sitting there, cool, calm, collected. She goes in for her blood work, comes out 10 minutes later. I go in for my blood work, come out 10 minutes later. 20 minutes have gone by. She gets her results. I say, I have 10 minutes to wait. And she says, well, you want to fight for absolutely no reason? Remember this thing from 2 years ago? I harbor resentment in my soul and bring it up in inopportune moments. Indeed, the same resentment harbor I. 20 minutes goes by. 40 minutes goes by. 90 minutes goes by. Hour and a half goes by. And I don't notice because time flies when you hate the insides of somebody. Suddenly I'm like, oh, they're really looking at my blood. Not good. So I'm like, excuse me, I didn't get my results. He's like, okay, come this way. Guy takes me to the back room, right? I wait for the one that did my pre-interview, which is part of it. It's like a sexual history interview. It's basically like a job interview for not being a whore, basically. It's like a job interview for living longer. Tell me what you can bring to not having HIV. Well, I'm a hard worker. I'm a people person. I know you're a people person. That's why you're here. Touche, AIDS lady. So I'm sitting in the back after I've been waiting for 90 minutes, right? It's tense. She walks in through the tension like a shark through a wave. She takes a seat across from me, has this look of concern on her face. She looks me dead in the eyes. She leans forward, puts her hand on my knee. She goes, oh my God. I am so, so sorry. I went to lunch. Let's see here. You don't have HIV. But did you know ham and cheese is delicious? She went to lunch in the middle of my AIDS test. That's inconsiderate. Because I'm sitting there thinking I'm going to die. She's outside somewhere like ham in my belly, ham in my belly, ham and cheese and bread. Ham in my belly, ham in my belly. This guy thinks he's dead. That's messed up. I used to do that joke and I used to end it at I went to lunch and let people fill in the blank, but too many people would come up to me after a show and be like, hey, I like that bit that you did. What were the results? And I'm like, well, person I've never met. You know how to introduce yourself to somebody. Two things. Number one, how do you know you're getting in my pants? We just met. Have about one drink. Guinness. Number two, that doesn't make any sense. That doesn't make any sense. Why would I bring up HIV at a comedy show in a room full of strangers to say I was positive? Has that ever happened anywhere? Anyway, the test came back positive. I have HIV. So what's the deal with seagulls?
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0: 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I Heart Comedy.
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23: I bought a new car recently, which is a really big blessing for me because for the longest I drove a 1995 Toyota Camry station wagon. Sexy, right? I got navigation in my new car, but I don't even like my navigation because it lags. It tells me way too late when I need to do something. My navigation's like, ding. Your exit is back there. Ding! In 0.3 miles, make a U-turn. Then she starts telling me stuff that I don't even need to know. Ding! Continue on this route. Good call. Ding! Keep going. Ding! My bad, your exit is back there. I'm glad I got Navi instead of OnStar, though. I don't think it would like OnStar very much, because they could come into your conversations all uninvited. You've seen the commercials, right? They're like, Miss Johnson, this is Marie with OnStar. Did we just hear that you're having guy problems? I don't know, did you? Were you just listening to me and my friend talk right now? No, of course not, but right now I'm going to transfer you to our OnStar representative, Antonio. What? No, I don't want to talk to Antonio! But then some really hot-sounding guy gets on the line. He's like, hola, mami, this is Antonio. Oh, hey, Mr. OnStar! Can you see me? I don't got no lip gloss on. Call me back.
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24: One of my favorite things, when I see two Chinese people talking in Chinese, it's so fun to just walk up to them like, hey, what are y'all talking about? Huh? What are y'all getting into right now? I don't even know what y'all are saying right now. You can tell me. Hell, who do I know? Who do I know? I don't know buddy. I don't know buddy. I don't know buddy. Yeah, I cut out some words too. Hell, I'll get rid of some letters too. A lot of people say Asians can't drive. You know, I don't think that's very fair, okay? Because they're not good at walking either. They are not. Pick a side, right or left, okay? I also have a schedule to keep. All that stuff I just did, so funny if you're not Chinese. Girlfriend's in the hospital, you guys. She's a doctor. So. A lot of the other doctors don't know if she's going to come out of the coma or not. Yeah. Don't assume someone's living conditions based on their occupation. Love that joke. Just a fun one. You know, just throw it out there. Let people play with it. You know, take that home with you. Keep it. Retell that to your friends. Say, I thought of this. I thought of this just after the comedy show you know that I went to. Love that joke. A lot of fun. Wrote that about 2 years ago, right after my girlfriend died. So, that's weird. I thought everybody would laugh at that part.
0: All comedy, all the time. I Heart Comedy.
22: Steve Martin.
25: You know, a lot of people come to me and say, Steve, how can you be so funny? I'm not trying to brag, I'm not trying to be a big shot, but I have the gift that all the great comedians have, and I'm talking about the one element that is crucial to all delivery of comedy material. I'm talking about, of course, timing.
1: Timing.
25: But I feel good tonight. I finally figured out my goals in life. And this is the important thing. This is what I have done. See, the important thing in knowing your goals is not to set some big, impossible goal that you can never reach. You've got to have a series of smaller goals that you can accomplish and get the reward and move on to the next one. And this is what I've done. My goal now, I want to be the all-being master of time, space, and dimension. Then I want to go to Europe. Some people don't like me because I'm an individual. Pardonnez-moi!
0: Comedy.
2: All right. Ben Roethlisberger is Tim Tebow minus Jesus. Speaking of quarterbacks, Brett Favre, I love that everybody gave him so much grief to retire. Are you kidding? First of all, you want me to fix the economy? Because I can. It's very simple. Here's what you got to do. You got to be prepared to work really hard your entire life and eventually die. And it's the latter that's the biggest problem. No one dies. People live forever. People get to retire at 65. That was an age that was set when people would die at 66, 66 and a half. People live forever now, and our economy can't afford that. I don't even know how old my grandparents are, but I know that they should be dead. And trust me, they don't want to be alive either. There's not a welcome mat at their front unit in Naples, Florida. There's a do not resuscitate nailed to their door. I'm not making that up. Yeah, if you knock on my grandparents' house and you see one of them lying on the floor, the only thing legally you are allowed to do is a finishing move.
1: Hadouken!
2: That would be mine. Brett Favre should retire. Are you out of your mind? He makes $12 million a year to play a game. Yeah, I'm going to keep playing. I would never quit. Are you kidding me? What about in 4 years? He's not good enough to be a starter, but he could be a backup in the NFL. Do you know what that pays? About $4 to $5 million. Oh, yep, I'm going to do that. How about 10 years? Not good enough to be a backup, but he could be on the practice squad. Do you know what that pays? About $850,000. Yep, I'm going to do that as well. Play forever. It'd make the game more enjoyable if people weren't allowed to retire. Athletes don't want to quit either. See some 70-year-old return a punt? He gets hit, he explodes, he dies on the field with some honor.
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3: It's not easy growing up a big guy. Like, I never learned to swim because I was never 30 minutes past a meal. Everybody has advice for you when you're fat, too. Like, I had a buddy of mine tell me, he goes, you should never wear striped shirts because they make you look fat. And I was like, no, fried chicken and 6 beers a day make me look fat. The shirt is actually protecting the rest of you from having to look directly at the fat. I did a show recently at Howard University in D.C., which, if you don't know, it's a historically black college. I checked. They don't have any in Minnesota. Apparently, you need to have black people to have a black college. I don't make the rules. But my buddy who knows that joke was like, you should change that joke from fried chicken to pizza because fried chicken is racist. And I was like, no, fried chicken is delicious. You are racist. I dated a girl recently who was a chubby chaser. That's right. Doesn't make any sense. Whoever named that went with alliteration over accuracy. Chubby chaser? You can find me on the couch. The only way there's going to be chasing involves me chasing a family-sized bag of Doritos with a liter of Mountain Dew. Take down the roadblocks, ladies. And she was a chubby chaser in America, too. Could you have picked a better situation for yourself? If I disappoint you, just wait. There'll come another one a-wheezing around the corner. You couldn't do any better if you had a midget fetish in Oz. But she had a real, like, fetish, though. We'd be walking down the street, she'd be like, there's a big, beautiful woman, or there's a big, handsome man, and I'd be like, I just see a fat person. Well, I'm not saying that fat people can't be beautiful. I'm just saying it's unlikely. What with all the fat? We went to a comedy show. She got pissed at me because there's a skinny guy doing fat jokes. She got mad at me because, as she put it, I wasn't sticking up for other fat people, which I don't understand because I wasn't born fat. I'm not of fat heritage. I'm Irish. Fat is not a lifestyle choice either. At no point in my entire life did I think, hey, you know what would be great is if every time I bent down to tie my shoes, I had an asthma attack. But she expected me to have some kind of like fat pride or something. She got me thinking, have I sold out my fat brothers and sisters? Am I a fat Uncle Tom? Like, gee, I sure do appreciate you skinny folk letting me use your exercise equipment. I say it's mighty nice of you all to still only charge me for one seat on the aeroplane. Shall I eat some cake for you, boss man? I sure do love cake, boss man.
4: Gary Goldman.
5: That I Love the 90s series, they show it on the classic sometimes. They don't love the 90s. Not like we do. All they do in that show was mock the 90s, make fun of everybody that I loved. And it was always people I'd never heard of. Making fun of people that I worshipped. Like Hammer. Ha ha ha, the man was an icon. Breakfast cereal, cartoon. Saturday morning cartoon. Do you know how hard it was to get a Saturday morning cartoon? Very hard. Very hard. And he had one and a breakfast cereal. And they make fun of him on VH1's I Love the 90s. They call him corny and everything like that. All right. He's fallen on hard times. But you know what? He did bring hip-hop to a nation of naive, sheltered adolescent suburban honkies. And if that's wrong, I don't want to be white. Here's how big he was. There's not a person my age who hears the word stop and doesn't immediately think hammer time. You don't say it, people would make fun of you, but you think it. And if somebody ever said it, you'd be like, oh, we are on the same page. I was thinking it, I didn't want to say it. Thank you for saying it. Stop hammer time. To a lesser extent, you might think, stop, collaborate, and listen. Yes. Collaborate. An interesting choice for a 90s rap lyric. What exactly did he want us to collaborate on? Listen, it's artistic license. I understand it was the right number of syllables, but still. And they make fun of him, too. The Iceman, Vanilla Ice. Because he hasn't had a hit in a while. And he certainly hasn't had the acting career of the Ice's T and Cube. But he did put a lot of 8th grade asses on the 8th grade dance floor, also known as the cafeteria. And for that, I say thank you, Vanilla Ice. I say don't worry, gato, Vanilla Ice. I don't make fun of him. And I certainly don't commit blasphemy and say, oh, I didn't even like that song, Ice Ice Baby. Yeah, you did. Yes, you did. If you're a mammal, you like Ice Ice Baby. It is an innate reaction to that song. When you're alone in your car, when there's nobody around to judge you, when you're rolling in your 5.0 with the rag top down so your hair can blow, and all of a sudden out of nowhere, out of the ether, you hear... You turn up the volume and pray it's not Queens Under Pressure.
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6: The male gypsy moth can smell the female gypsy moth up to 7 miles away. And that fact also works if you remove the word moth. There's a lot of cliches about gypsies. Maybe you can help me out this, sir. Have you ever tarmac to drive? No, of course not. You just take the deposit and take off like the rest of them. You've been what, sir? You've block paved a few. Yes. You see, to my mind, that would be the same thing. I love the fact you made a distinction. Have a tarmac to drive? No, I've block paved a few, but I can't imagine that's what he's getting at. What's your name?
7: Lee.
6: Lee, hello, Lee. You seem to have taken that in the right way. I did that joke at a gig a couple of weeks ago. See, when I do that joke, I've got to pick on someone from the audience. So what I do is I look around quickly and I pick on someone who looks like a bikie. Not a problem. Anyway, I did this joke in Southend. Yeah, I picked on a big guy down the front. He was laughing along with everything. He took it slightly the wrong way. Really, like, properly insulted. Came up to me after the show and threatened me. But he was pretending to be a lot posher than he was. Because he was saying, well, I'm not a gypsy, so he's pretending to be really posh. And he tried to threaten me without swearing. That's a tough thing to do. He used the phrase, knuckle sandwich. And then he said, rather epically, do you like hospital food? Now, I didn't say anything because I was a little bit afraid. On reflection, of course, I should have said, I'm with Booper, it's delicious. I've got a choice of three starters, do your worst!
0: All laughs, all the time. I Heart Comedy.
4: Jim Gaffigan.
8: I probably need a personal trainer. You know, I didn't work out today. That makes she's 3 decades. Occasionally, I will work out. And I'm one of those people, whenever I do work out, I immediately have grand plans. You know, I'm going to work out every day. And then the next day, I'm like, well, not every day. I got to let my muscles breathe a little. I'll work out every other day. And then the next day, I'm like, I'm happy with the way I look. I don't want to get caught up in that beauty culture. It's hard. It's hard to get motivated. It's hard to get to the gym. I actually live across the street from my health club. It's across the street. It's open 24 hours a day. Still can't get there. I knew I wasn't going to go. Even when I joined, during that initial tour, they're like, here's where you can do sit-ups. Never gonna happen. We have free weights. Too hard. We offer hot yoga. I'd watch. I was telling myself I'm gonna do that. Go in there and watch a hot yoga class. You know, bring a bag of potato chips. Not even in workout clothes. Dressed as Spider-Man. Excuse me, sir. I'm auditing! Might take this next semester if I'm not too busy fighting crime.
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0: onesies for adults. Because nobody would buy a robe if you could wear a onesie all the time. I totally have a onesie. It's not like a sanctioned onesie. I kind of rigged it myself. But it's like boxer briefs and a t-shirt, same color. I just tuck it in. And then I sing a song to my wife. Baby likes to jiggle it for mother.
1: When I stayed up all night playing poker with tarot cards. I got a full house and four people died. I have a telescope on the peephole on my door so I can see who's at the door for 200 miles. Who is it? Who is it gonna be when you get here? I got an answering machine for my phone now when I'm not home and someone calls me up, they hear a recording of a busy signal. I lost a buttonhole. Broke a mirror in my house. I'm supposed to get 7 years bad luck, but my lawyer thinks he can get me 5. I like to skate on the other side of the ice. I like to reminisce with people I don't know. Granted, it takes longer. I like to fill my tub up with water, then turn the shower on and act like I'm in a submarine that's been hit. I hate when my foot falls asleep during the day because that means it's gonna be up all night. When I get real, real bored, I like to drive downtown and get a great parking spot, then sit in my car and count how many people ask me if I'm leaving.
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4: Well, good evening, ladies and gentlemen. My name is Jim Carrey, and how are you this evening? All righty then. I grew up in Canada. Is there anybody here from Canada? Now, I used to get really upset when I told people where I came from down in Los Angeles because I always got the same response. Canada? Wow. Must have been cold. Now I just go along with them.
5: Yes, Canada. It was a frozen, hostile wasteland. And there was much work to be done if we were to survive the elements. After boring a hole through the ice to find food, my good friend Nantuck and I would build an igloo to protect ourselves from polar bears and flying hockey pucks. Then we would drink a lot of beer. And when Nantuck was ready, he would tell me the story of the great moose who said to the little squirrel, "Hey, Rocky, watch me pull a rabbit out of my hat."
4: Anyway, I'm here tonight and I feel good. Really good. Excellent. Super. I just want to go. I think those subliminal motivation tapes are starting to make a difference. Yeah, that's right. I listen to motivational tapes. Think I want to get stuck in this dead-end job? No, sorry, not me!
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6: Anybody ever go down to Mexico? Anybody ever go on a Mexican resort vacation? Right? Only a handful of people. Where'd you go when you were down there, lady? Cancun, Cozumel, Mazatlan, Puerto Vallarta, Acapulco, Cabo San Lucas. You go to the same place?
7: Tijuana,
6: not so hot. You go down there. So you got to go somewhere else if you're going to Tijuana. You go down to all these party places, and they have Senior Frogs, Carlos and Charlie's, Wet Willie's, stuff like that. And you walk in, there's sawdust on the floor. And you walk in, there's a Jello shot girl. I go to this place in Cabo San Lucas.

0: Lucas called El Squid Row, right? And you go walk in there, and it's all tiered up like Mexican Mad Max in the Thunderdome, and they have a DJ in the middle of the dance floor and a crow's nest singing along with every song from 7 years ago, screws up all the words. So you see this guy going, I get knocked down, and I get up again, and I never gonna get the job, I get knocked down. And he's giving shout-outs to Canadians left and right. Give it up, everybody from BC, Canada, make some noise! And then you see the Jello shot girl. Now, they say don't drink the water, which is a great rule. Don't drink the water. But then you see all these idiots in cornrows and sunburns doing Jello shots left and right. Well, they're not making the Jello shots in the back with Aquafina, right? They're not using the Fiji water for the Jello shots. Then you go out in the street, you see chiclet boys walking around everywhere. You ever seen a chiclet boy? Little 3 to 7 year old boy selling the fake chiclet gum. Chiclet, chiclet, chiclet. Lazy eye, lazy eye. You wanna take them home through a chiclet boy mentorship program. Give them a better life. But you can't tame the wild chiclet boy, they're crazy. Right? Stab you when you're not looking. Take your wallet and the kidney. All right? Leave some chiclets behind for evidence. Because you gotta retire by the time you're 8. You never see an old ass chiclet, man. Chiclet. Chiclet. You don't see that, it doesn't exist. Then you gotta go, you go out and see stray dogs everywhere. There's packs of stray dogs on the streets. Chiclet boys run around, stray dogs. I think I was so drunk at one point, I saw a chiclet boy riding a stray dog. Some weird chiclet boy rodeo. Chiclet! Chiclet! Chiclets flying around everywhere. Then we go around the corner, and we go to a strip club. We go to this place called Bolero. It's for a bachelor party. That's why I'm there. And we go to this strip club, and we go in, and my buddy, I'm not into it at this point. I'm going to ride it out. I'm drunk. You know how your friends pull you in at that point? And so finally, one of my buddies gives the woman 20,000 pesos, roughly $19, for a private dance. And so I go down this hallway to what looks like a dollar store dressing room, and she opens up the curtain. There's a Velvet Elvis on the wall with the eyes cut out. Some weird sort of quality assurance program they're running in there. Then they got a recliner they pulled off the street with duct tape on it. God knows what else. A bloody pipe on the floor. It's like a third world game of Clue. And first thing I think it was the Jello shot girl with a sharp churro in the DJ booth. That's just me.
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2: Bill Hicks.
3: I guess the most amazing thing about the war, obviously the disparity in the casualties. Once again, though, I was watching the CNN, man, that blew it all. Man, all the anxiety. Remember how it started? They kept talking about the elite Republican Guard in these hushed tones. Remember that? Like they were the bogeymen, you know? Yeah, we're doing well, but we have yet to face the elite Republican Guard. Yeah, like these guys are 10 feet tall, desert warriors. Never lost a battle. Well, after 2.5 months of continuous carpet bombing and not one reaction at all, they became simply the Republican Guard. Not nearly as elite as we may have led you to believe. And after another month of continuous bombing and not one reaction at all, they went from the elite Republican Guard to the Republican Guard to the Republicans made this up about there being guards out there. We hope you enjoyed your fireworks show. People said, Bill, Iraq had the fourth largest army in the world. Yeah, well, maybe, but you know what? After the first 3 largest armies, there's a real big drop-off, okay? The Hare Krishnas are the 5th largest army in the world. And they've already got our airports. So, who is the greater threat? People that bugged me in the States, people said, hey, war made us feel better about ourselves. Really? Who are these people with such low self-esteem? They need a war to feel better about themselves. I saw them on the news waving their flags. Could I recommend, instead of a war to feel better about yourself, perhaps sit-ups? Maybe a fruit cup? 6 to 8 glasses of water a day? I'm not telling you how to live. I'm just recommending perhaps a better way to feel better about yourself. And we can avoid a confederation. merely a suggestion.
2: George Carlin.
4: I grew up in a neighborhood right next to Harlem. Well, we had an interesting neighborhood. It was a little Irish neighborhood.
5: The voices that I heard, you know, the Irish voices were like that. These were the guys I grew up with. Third generation, Eastern, even Irish, Catholic. Right, you see a working class accent. But you're on the rise, starting to vote Republican, move to Queens, right, starting to begin to be a managerial, those cats.
6: The older guys were like this. This here was your further back, your first generation, and whatever the second. These guys, Archie Bunker, I don't know your numbers. Archie Bunker, Ralph Cramden, a lot of guys down in the series, your West Side Barfly. This guy was in your big war. I was in your World War II, my friend. This was one we was in, we wanted to win, and we won. This wasn't no police action, no draw. This here was your war. We wanted to win it, and we won it. Give me another one over there, Charlie. Back me up. Give her one down there. Have one for yourself and one for the guy that just came in. Where's this pic, though? I didn't see this pic.
4: We were attracted to the black music as well, man, because it was, I don't know. It was the groups. It was the beginning of the hallway groups, what I call them. Because while Perry Como and Kay Starr and Doris Day and Mitch Miller and Guy Mitchell and the Mills Brothers and Victor Mullen and Tony Martin and Frankie Lane and Ned Cole were singing in one realm, we had the Diamonds and the Drifters and the Vocaliers and the Five Willows and the Flamingos and the Spaniels and the Orioles and the Crows and the Clovers and the Sapphires and the Five Keys, and it went from there. But this was the original part before they really ripped off the black music when it was still wee.

0: Then you just go from there, whoever had the next part. It was nice. Everybody could sing every part because your voice was cracking anyway, right? Then you could do them all. Okay, come on, you're supposed to come in there, man. You go down the alphabet singing girls' names in a row, you know, just to have subject matter for something.
1: Arlene, my dear, I love you with my heart.
2: Did you smile up the little at home?
1: Clara, I'm a clown for you.
3: Deirdre,
0: He was tough, man. Edith and Ethel, none of them had good romantic sounds for him.
2: Ethel.
0: I was always waiting until they got down to Yolanda, man. I was going to be ready. I had Yolanda and Zoe. I could never figure out anything for X.
4: I Heart Comedy.
5: Last time I was out in America doing gigs, I was in a place called Sunnyvale in the Silicon Valley. The hotel had its own white stretch limo that picked you up from the airport and also took you around the local area, which is really cool, but you can't pretend to be a rock star because it's got the name of the place on the side of it so everyone knows where you're going to. You too don't stay in Sunnyvale. So we did what any respectable person would do, and we got wasted every night. So this one night, we were drunk, we staggered back to the hotel. Now, next to the hotel is this jack-in-the-box fast food place. And we just fancied a late-night snack. And there's a big neon sign on the door that says, open 24 hours. And I looked at my watch, and it was like 1:30, 2 o'clock, which is well within the 24-hour time period. You're smart people, you don't need that explained, but the front door's locked. So I'm trying to work out what's going on. Eventually realised that it's the drive-thru, that's the bit of the place that's still open. So we just walked around the corner to the drive-thru window, and I just asked the guy for some cheese sticks, that's all. I just wanted like a $2 snack. And he wouldn't serve me because I wasn't in a car. Right, this really annoys me, because since it happened, I've been telling people the story on stage and off. Everyone I've told, yourselves included, have just gone, yeah, that's the rule. You all knew, didn't you? Every single one of you in this room. You knew sentences before. He's not going to get served. He's like, he just said himself, he walked around to the window. Everyone knows that. Apart from me, apparently. Everyone else already knew that the dress code for Jack in the Box after midnight is a car. You must be wearing a vehicle to enter the premises. Which is ridiculous, because who wants fast food at 4 in the morning and is in any position to be driving? You're not getting late night snack and then off to the business meeting, yeah? Jack in the Box encouraging alcoholics and stoners to get behind the wheel. Come, Mr. Stumbly. Come, Wobbly Joe. Come eat our food. Oh, don't walk. You're drunk. You could trip and hurt yourself. No, far better, you get into a half-ton metal box and plow towards us at 50 miles an hour. So we were arguing with the guy in the window for a bit, and this car pulls in, and looking at him like, look at you with your car, you think you're so great. But you got to realise, I'm pretty drunk at this point, and when I'm drunk, I tend to lack inhibitions. Ladies. So I find myself staggering up to the car, leaning in his window, essentially soliciting for cheese sticks. Like some kind of fast food whore, like some late night snack craving prostitute, like, hey, big boy. Here's when an already embarrassing story gets more embarrassing. The guy recognized me. From Last Comic Standing, he knew who I was, he knew what I was, we're MySpace friends. And now he has that story. He's got that story. You know that little English guy from that show? Kinda. Well, the other night I was in Jack in the Box and he just appeared drunk at my window. Breathing beer fumes into the car, begging me to buy him food. Like, I guess that's what happens when you don't win a reality show.
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8: I was having dinner, this is a gay part of my show. I was having dinner the other night with this CBS executive and who I've known for years. Great dude, man. And he's gay, and I've never said a word to him about being gay. I just knew that he was. And we're having dinner in Beverly Hills and talking about a potential show. And this chick walks into the restaurant that's L.A. smoking hot, man. Probably an actress or a model. And she was an ILF, which means I don't care if she has children. I don't think the letters line up, but that's what it means. She sits at a table kind of near us by herself. And I had a couple bottles of wine with the dinner and a couple scotches before that. And I was pretty drunk. And I said, you mean to tell me that that does nothing for you? And he looked at her and he goes, not a thing. I said, you mean you would rather have sex with me than her? Not by much. What if I lost some weight? I'm doing yoga. And I'm eating ham-free carrot cake. That's my favorite thing about L.A. is the people out there are just so damn pretty, man. I'll tell you how it happened. Back in the 20s, they started making movies out there. And when they did, all these beautiful people from all over America flock out there to be in the movies. And they couldn't all be in the movies. Some of them got regular jobs, but they met those people that were in the movies. They got together. They had these beautiful babies. And those babies grew up and met other babies from the same area. And they got together and had even more beautiful babies. And almost the exact opposite thing is happening right now in Kansas. Kansas is full of ugly quitters. Have you ever been there? It's true. Those people that live on the West Coast, their forefathers got on the Oregon Trail and fought hardships you and I can't even dream of with starvation and weather and crossing the Rocky Mountains. Not those people in Kansas. Their forefathers got on the Oregon Trail. St. Louis, Missouri. They got to Kansas, said, I'm staying here. And I met a fat girl right over there. We had a baby. It looks like a potato. And that potato grew up and met another potato from the same town. And abracadabra, Topeka.
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9: It's nice to be here. I'm not married. I look married. Women tell me that all the time. I don't know what they mean. I don't think it's a compliment. I think they're saying, you look defeated. I asked my friend Nikki, I was like, what does that mean? I look married. She goes, well, it looks like you don't even try anymore. I thought women were attracted when guys didn't try. No, no, those guys don't have to try. You need to try. My friends are all married. They live vicariously through me, which is a shame for them. They don't. Every time I go on a date, they'll call me the next day. Dude, what happened? We went out to dinner. Yeah, I'm not talking about dinner, man. What happened after dinner? We went back to my place. Yeah. Then what? We started making out. Yeah. Then what? And then she went home. What? What do you mean she went home? I don't want to hear about some girl going home. I live with the woman 365 days a year. I want her to go home. I'm just going to start making stuff up so they feel better. You know? So we get back to my place. Yeah. She wants to get in the shower. Yeah. That's when I found out she was a mermaid. Yeah! That's what I'm talking about, dog. That's my boy Warren giving it to the mermaid. What happened in the shower? She swam home. My parents have been married for 40 years. Fighting for 39. They're fighting over the dryer. My mom says we need a new dryer. My dad says we don't. The fights are getting mean. I think they're going to start taking out those political attack ads against each other. Colleen Warren wants a new dryer. We don't need a new dryer. Colleen Warren wants to waste our money. Money that could be spent on a new security system for this home. Colleen Warren wants terrorists to invade our home. This ad was paid for by me because I'm the one with the damn job in this house.
7: Robin Williams.
10: She drove all the way from Beacon Hill. Bless you to come here. All the folks from Beacon are down here going, damn it, don't start the show, little white man, till I'm here. Paid a load of cash. I'm going to see the damn thing. Work for me, monkey boy. Here we go. Nice to be here. I've noticed that you're still conducting the excavation, and I'm very happy about that. Yes. Yes. Very soon you'll be able to bury Pharaoh. What do you call it? We call it the money pit. What are you talking about? Hey, it's nice that you hired the Chunnel people to build it for you, though. It's a big dig. We're eventually going to connect with England. Yeah, soon, my friend. Soon you will be there. Or maybe you dig through to China. They will pay for it. Oh, there, we will find it. We will dig all the way through, and then you'll have a tunnel, and traffic will be less, but you will be in Shanghai. We have nothing else to do except just put money in a hole. But it's nice. One day you'll get it done and go, I remember when there were cars. I want to thank, if there's anybody here from MIT, you know who they are. They're the people who actually can heckle Beautiful Mind. They actually sit there going, the formulas are wrong. It's a finite formula. Finite! MIT, the only place in the world where Stephen Hawking can do comedy. Rene Descartes walks into a bar. The bartender says, would you like a beer? And Rene says, I think not. And he disappears. The Wang. I know. All of a sudden, you are playing the Wang. I know of all the people going, that's very obscene. Never say that again. You're on the Wang. I am on Wang now. The new wing of the Wang, donated by Mr. Wong, the Wong wing of the Wang. Or as we like to say, Fenway with cleaner bathrooms. This is nice to be here in this city of brotherly love. Freeze! Your daughter brought you here? This is Mom, and okay. Kind of a Jerry Springer kind of night, I guess.
11: I'm gonna tell that man, I never did that man. I'm a big woman. Men love big women.
10: Oh, baby, uh-huh.
11: I saw one where a midget was cheating on his wife. He's my little man. It's like,
12: I love you, baby. I love you, baby.
11: And then he got in a fight, and the guy's going, what are you going to do, Wizard of Oz? Me? Come on.
12: I'll kick your ass.
11: You better get a stool first.
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14: I think you can tell by looking at me. I know of what I speak. I am rather down. I am fairly street. I am what one would call a hep cat. And I've noticed trends in gangsta fashion. And it's not gangster, it's gangsta. If inner city youth want to speak like Thurston Howell III, I will honor that wish. Why, hello, we are gangsters. The latest trend that I've noticed in gangsta fashion is the knit woolen ski cap. It's actually been around so long it's been ripped off by lame white kids. But for a while there, it was strictly a gang thing. And you'd see kids in L.A. walking around, 14 and 15-year-old kids. I wouldn't go near them. Big woolen ski cap pulled down over their eyes, walking around. Middle of summer. It's 98 degrees. I'm in my car naked with the air conditioning on. I'm still hot. This on the sidewalk with a wool cap and a parka. And he wonders why he's angry at the world. How about a nice pair of breathable cotton slacks? If we could get J. Crew catalogs to our inner city youth, we can break the back of this crime problem. Jobs, education, it's a question of fabric.
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14: So I knew what I had to do. Now this was going to be tough because I had had a taste of doing what I wanted to do for a living. And I realized, okay, maybe what I will do is no more day jobs and stand-up is the only job. And if I don't do stand-up, then I do not eat. This proved to be a powerful motivator. I started working more and more around Los Angeles, getting to know the community and everything, and getting to know all these cool musicians, and it was like really exciting time. I was friendly with a lot of the other acts who played there, and so one night this musician, this guy's got a band, really cool guy, comes up to me and says, hey, why don't you open for my band on New Year's Eve? Just do like 15 minutes, it would be so much fun to have you there. Now, I've been doing stand-up comedy long enough to know that music in front of comedy, that's fine. Like if tonight you had gotten here and somebody said, hey, before the comedy starts, we're gonna have somebody play a couple songs. It's not what you expected, but you'd make the adjustment, right? Something about comedy before music makes people lose their minds. I don't know what it is. Ladies and gentlemen, before the music starts, please welcome the very idea of a comedian. Even though I've been in this situation countless times before. Boo! Now I came up in the clubs. I was told you do your time. So I keep doing my time. People keep booing. Boo! You suck! Get off the stage! It's those three things just over and over again. Like in a sort of madrigal of hate, right? Where they're like heckling me in a round. Except for this one guy. This one guy was like, I'd go my own way. I'm gonna make it like jazz up in here. Keep in mind, I'm still just doing stand-up comedy. I've not committed any genocide on stage. I do not think I won any new fans with my witty rejoinder. If I didn't know any better, I'd swear you were trying to hurt my feelings. Minute 12 is when the first ice cube hit me. Came from over there. Clunk, thunk. Starts melting immediately under the hot lights. 10 seconds later, ice cube hits me from over there. Clink, clank, melt. Now, I have a lot of musician friends, and at one point or another, one of my musician friends has said to me, you know, I can never do what you do. And what I always say to them is, you are damn right you couldn't. You coward! Coward! Hiding behind your songs. At the very least, guitars deflect ice.
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3: Am I the only Jew? Where are the Jews? They're in the back. That's why we have a couple here in the nasty section. You are a Jew? I was wondering if you were a Jew, and I wasn't. And the tattoo, not good. Not good. Now, okay, so... All right, let me ask you guys, as Jews, can't you, like, tell another Jew when you see one? Yeah. Isn't it a thing? Jews can always look at it by the fake. We can just tell. It's a thing. It's just like black people. Black people can pick other black people out of crowds. Jews, it's the same thing. It's an ethnic. Don't look around the room for the black people. I say stop in the mouth. She said black, and there were black people. Everything you say insults someone. Like, you can't say black. Can't say Jew, can't say Oriental unless you're referring to a rug or salad dressing. I can't stand it anymore. I was at a bar in LA having a beer a few months ago, and I was just like sitting there, and this woman comes over to the bartender. She didn't want to offend him, so she orders an African-American Russian. Can't stand it. I work with African-American Russians in my clinic for women who... No, I'm telling you, if you have no religion, convert to Judaism. We have 20,000 holidays. You never have to go to work. You just call it. No one has any clue. Hi, I can't come in today. It's Bahuya. Today, that's right. Well, it's like 3 weeks long. We have to fast for like 4.5 days. Great, I'll see you in January then. All right, take care. It's in my desk. It's right under. Oh, I can't talk after sundown. Really dark. I've got to go. Okay, see you tomorrow. Shut up.
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5: Socrates said that fame is the perfume of heroic deeds. Fame is the perfume of heroic deeds. Well, it probably was back then. There was no Heat magazine and Big Brother. You actually had to do something to become famous. You were a great scholar or a leader of men. And all the way through history, that was the case. 500 years ago, the most famous man on the planet was Leonardo da Vinci because of all the great things he did. He was a painter. He was an inventor. Oh, go on, mate. Sorry. I can't do one-on-one. It's a big place. In a much smaller room, I'd still ignore you. Shush. Yeah, Leonardo da Vinci. It really annoys me when you hear these people go, you know Leonardo da Vinci? Yeah, he invented the helicopter. No. Yeah. 500 years ago, he invented the helicopter. No, he didn't invent the helicopter. Doing a sketch of something and going, this'll fly, isn't inventing anything. I think back then he'd have folded under questioning. So I go, wow, how should it fly exactly? Sir Isaac Newton, most famous man in his day because of all the great things he did. The laws of motion, discoverer of gravity. I was talking to Carl Pilkington. He's a different sort of genius to both. And we got onto science and stuff, and he was going, who's the best, who's this and that? And I said, Isaac Newton's genuinely considered the father of modern physics. And he went, what was so good about him? And I went, well, he did the laws of motion. Whew. I went, he discovered gravity. Carl went, what? He discovered gravity. Carl went, it wasn't a problem. I went, what? He went, we weren't all floating about, were we? I went, no, listen. The story goes, Isaac Newton was sitting under a tree one day and an apple hit him on the head and Carl went, why wasn't he at work?
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4: Rodney Dangerfield. There's another way that my wife don't show me respect, you know. Sometimes she forgets something from the store. She sends me to the supermarket to do some shopping. It's one place I hate to go, the supermarket. And I try to picture myself as a mature man. And I find it very hard to act mature when I have to stand with a group of women and feel tomatoes. The only reason I feel them is because everyone else is feeling them. I don't even know what I'm feeling for. And I don't think the women know either. I went shopping the other day, there was one tomato there, four women felt it and left it there. A fifth woman came along, felt the same tomato and took it. Finally, it was my turn, I picked out three tomatoes. I mean, I felt them first, you know. I don't want the women to think I was stupid. As soon as I got the tomatoes home, my wife started to feel them. And she gave me one of her, you're an idiot looks, you know. You call these tomatoes? I don't call these tomatoes. I said, what do you call them, bananas? She said, you took these tomatoes? How come no one else took these tomatoes? I said, how come someone else took these tomatoes when I took these tomatoes? Oh, I'll tell you, times haven't changed enough. The wife was never happy with what he brought home. You can go back as far as the caveman days. The man would go out looking for food all day and a woman would sit and wait for it. As soon as he came back to the cave, she would let him have it. Here he is, the hunter. What do we got tonight? Wolf, let me ask you something. What forest did you go to? That's a little forest. By 12 o'clock, the best animals are gone. I told you, go across the river, you'll come to Super Forest. And tonight, they're open late. You can kill till 9 o'clock. I mean, how many dishes can I make with Wolf? I made Wolf Fu Young, Sweet and Sour Wolf, Butterfly Wolf. I told you, you don't have to kill the first animal that comes along. You look around, you see what other people are killing. I'll tell you the truth, you've changed. You're not the same man I married. Since you're able to stand up straight, no one can talk to you anymore.
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8: Dane Cook.
9: I was talking to this girl the other day, and she said, all guys want is sex. She actually said that. She goes, that's all guys want, Dane, is sex. And I said to her, nay. I said, there's other things that guys want besides sex. We're just a little embarrassed to admit them, but I'm putting it out in the universe so that you can respect and understand us for who we are as men. For example, any guy here, more than sex, if they had the choice of sex or this one other thing, any guy here would rather be part of a heist. You know, every time you watch the movie Heat, you're like, I want to do that. You just want to be running down Main Street with an AK-47. Where's the van? The van was supposed to be here! We want that guy on the computer who's like, give me a minute, I just need one more minute. Dude, I need one more minute to hack into the mainframe. I'm in Friendster. They rerouted me into Friendster. I need a minute. Where's the van? There's always that guy on the team, too. He was a last-minute replacement. He's not one of the original gang, but one of the other guys vouches for him. No, dude, trust me. This guy's cool. He's solid and he's cool. But he's not cool, is he? He doesn't really say anything ever, right? He just stands there, looks cool, and then at one point he might be like, let's kill these bitches. I want to be a part of a heist, and I want to get shot right here in the back of my leg. Ah! It stings, but it still makes me feel kind of cool. And I keep looking at the blood going, no. Bleeding from the leg. Where's the van? We want to be a part of a heist. And then there's something else that we want even more than the heist, even more than sex. Any guy here would love to have a monkey. A pet monkey. And people get mad. Sometimes you say, oh, I'd love to have a monkey. And there's always that one anti-monkey person in the area. They overhear you. Excuse me, I heard you saying you'd like to have a monkey. And that's a horrible idea. You do not want a monkey. You do not want a monkey. They're a monkey expert, and they start listing off all the reasons you can't have a monkey. Let me tell you a few things. If I could just have a minute, can I just explain a few things about monkeys that maybe you don't know before you jump to your conclusion? Okay, it's more than just bananas and dancing with toothbrushes, okay? First of all, they crap in their own hand, and they throw it around in a festive manner. Like they're at a celebration of monkey poop, and They make faces that are unacceptable in society. I hear these things and I'm like, that's why I want a monkey, all those reasons. I don't want a nice little quiet monkey. I want an evil monkey that I can dress in armor, give him a sword, have fights with him inside my place. How pumped would you be driving home from work knowing someplace in your house there's a monkey you're gonna battle? That's awesome. You walk in, monkey, you here? Where are you? I'm in your closet. Crap, you just talked. I taught myself to talk. This is incredibly odd. I know, let's fight. Okay. This would be the ultimate. What if after the heist, you jump into the van and the monkey is driving the van? Get him! We gotta go! We gotta go! We gotta go! Makes me sad because I know it'll never happen.
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7: Would that not be awesome if you really could make noises in life just like kung fu movies? Everything would be so much more dramatic. You get in fights with your friends. Screw you guys. I'm out of here. Steve, come back.
8: What?
7: I'm actually Korean and Irish. I'm Caucasian and Asian, which makes me Caucasian. It's weird when you're like a mix, though. People always want to play detective with your face. Like 9 times out of 10, they're polite. They're like, so, you know, like the whole, like with your, the, where are you from? I'm like, Pittsburgh. They're like, Pittsburgh, right. Seriously, though, where are you from? I'm like, Pittsburgh. Like, I'm from some mutant island south of the Philippines. The island of half Asia. It's just me, Keanu Reeves, and Tiger Woods on a beach all day playing volleyball. My mom's Korean. My mom's very insecure about her English. She doesn't even answer the phone because I guess after living here for 30 years, you can still mess up hello. So I can wait for the answer machine to pick up. It's the same thing every time. It's like, run at home and I leave a message. Boo! Mom, it's me, pick up. Mom, it's Steve. It's safe. And she always picks it up, but she picks it up right next to the answer machine so she'll lose her mind because of the feedback. It becomes a crisis. It's like, hello?
10: Yeah.
7: Hello?
10: Yeah.
7: Oh my God.
10: Yeah.
7: Tell her to stop.
10: Yeah.
7: Tell her to stop.
10: Yeah.
7: Call back, son. I love you. Kink. She tells me to tell her to stop. There's nothing more embarrassing like being on the phone in high school talking to a girl trying to be cool. My mom would pick up the phone because that is not cool. You don't even want to meet. We've got parents in high school, you know? They're just sitting on the phone talking. My mom would pick up the phone. Never check anybody's use. Just pick it up, put it down, look at a little book, just start dialing numbers. I'm sitting there like, so, what are you doing this set? And she's dialing career, so it's like 38 extra digits. She got to punch in. It's like a half hour later. I'm like, Mom!
11: Steve? How are you in Korea? I just saw you. I miss you.
12: Doug Benson.
13: Women say that the number one thing they look for in a man is what?
14: Honesty.
13: Sense of humor, idiot. Honesty might be way up there, though. Might be number 3 or 4 with a bullet.
27: Climbing up the charts, it's honesty. It's rocketing right past maturity.
13: That was one of the better Casey Kasem impressions you're ever gonna hear, so. Congratulations. I don't even know what I was talking about. Oh, no, women like to say that the number one thing they look for in a man is sense of humor. And I happen to know that women who say that are lying liars who are lying. And you go to movies and pick up lines in movies work all the time because it's in the script and everybody plays along, right? Like I saw that movie Derailed with Clive Owen and Jennifer Aniston. And he goes up to her in a bar and he's all smooth and British-y and he's like, I'll bet you $20 that I could kiss you without touching your lips. He just leans in and kisses her, just plants one on her. And then he goes, that was worth every penny. I mean, doesn't sound as creepy as I do when he says it. That was worth every penny. Oh, that was good. I like to leave my socks on.
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28: I was at a crowded coffee shop recently and I was standing in line and there was a young mother in line in front of me and she had like a 3-year-old little girl and like a 4-year-old little girl and they kept running off into the crowd and disappearing and coming back and running off and coming back and finally they ran off and only one came back And the mom leaned down to the one that came back. She's like, hey, Sydney, where'd your sister Brooklyn go? Sydney, where's Brooklyn? Sydney, what happened to your sister Brooklyn? Sydney, where's Brooklyn? It took every ounce of restraint I have in my body not to just be like, where Brooklyn at? Where Brooklyn at? Where Brooklyn at? Hey, yo, is Brooklyn in the house? Has anybody here seen Brooklyn? Oh, there she is. Oh, thank God. Don't name your children after cities. They'll be one of two things, a stripper or a member of a posse. That's it. That one's Brooklyn. This one we call Kid Montana. And that fella we just referred to as the Comanche. Don't make eye contact with the Comanche. When I'm the comic that I want to be, and when I have the money that I want to have, at that point in the show, I will hire a Comanche Indian in full headdress to come in through the back and just walk out the front silently. And I won't say a word about it. And you'll all be like, was that a Comanche Indian? You're like, I don't know, but I think this is the best comedy show I've ever been to in my entire life. I was walking downtown recently. I passed a homeless woman, and as I passed her, she goes, excuse me, sir, can you spare any bills? And I said what I always say in that situation. She's like, oh, no, I'm sorry, I can't, whatever. She goes, I hope you die tonight. Not even kidding, I hope you die tonight. I was so dumbstruck, I just walked in silence for like 5 blocks. I was like, did I just get cursed by a gypsy? What was that? But then I thought of the perfect thing to say. I wish when she had said that to me, I'd looked her right in the eyes and just went, winter's coming. That's a Game of Thrones reference too, you gypsy bitch, but you're too poor to even know that. Step up your pay cable game, gypsy bitch. A lot of you right now are like, Adam, you're too cruel to that fictional gypsy bitch in that joke. And that's when the Comanche Indian just walks back in, somehow making everything okay.
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12: I hate the new cars, man. They got those DVD screens that flop down in them. You seen these? People watching movies while they're driving 100 miles an hour down the highway. You're in behind someone and they're sitting up there crying their eyes out to Aaron Brockovich. Keep your eyes on the road, ass munch. You know what I really hate is when you get behind one of these cars with the DVD playing and it's a movie that you love. I went 2 hours past my house the other day just so I could watch the end of Goonies. How about the little spare tire, huh? You ever have to do that, Captain Dwingle Dungles, huh? You ever have to take the old spare... Remember the old days? You pull the old spare tire. It was a real tire, huh? You go in there now, they got that little replacement bagel thing. Take it out, you put it on, it's about 3 feet smaller than the other tire. Your car's leaning like that. You're like, we're only driving this 2 miles till we get to the gas station. 9 months later, you're still driving around on it. But driving around on it so much, when you get out of the car, you walk like this, you're on an angle, for God's sakes. Worst part of driving is getting pulled over by the cops. You ever been pulled over, my love? Huh? How about you, fish and chips? You ever been pulled over? It was okay getting pulled over in the old days. Remember the old days when people used to churn their own butter? I didn't mind it in the old days. Remember the cops would sneak up behind you? They had that nice soothing siren. They'd get in behind you and be like, you transition over to the side nice and easy. Nowadays, they sneak up behind you. They got that... You're like, whoa! What the hell does he want me to do, man? You pull over, all you can hear is... You're waiting for Curly from the Three Stooges to walk up to your window and poke you in the eyes.
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15: Messing with everybody, man. Gay marriage, messing with gay marriage, you know. Like me, I'm for gay marriage. But I don't like that I have to say that. Because to me, it's like it shouldn't even be debated. It shouldn't even be in the court systems. Government shouldn't be involved in this. But it's very simple. If you don't believe in same-sex marriage, then don't marry somebody of the same sex. Really, you know, like, I'm only gonna protest and march and get involved if it affects me. You know, if they said, hey, we're gonna ban the sale of alcohol after 9 p.m. I'll start the Million Alcoholics March, I'm telling you. I won't be a lot of marching going on, be more leaning. Yeah. Not a very effective protest. I don't understand it, though. I don't understand. How does someone else's marriage affect your marriage? It's ridiculous. You know, like, really. Like, and I didn't know we gotta protect marriage. That's what they say. We gotta protect marriage. You know, I don't think same-sex couples, I don't think that's the biggest threat to marriage. I think the biggest threat to marriage is divorce. I mean. So if they're so concerned about preserving marriage and it's so you know, the sanctity of marriage, if they want to protect marriage, what they should do is ban divorce, right? Make marriage like the mafia. Once you're in, you're in. I mean, the murder rate will go up, but you know, we have a lot of couples sleeping with one eye open. I know that. And don't try to get up in the middle of the night either, you know. Hey, where you going? I'm thirsty. Well, me too.
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0: It's like a reflex, you know? Sometimes I'm alone in the room, you know, it just pops out. Sorry! She's off in the kitchen. For what? Just in general. Whoosh, whoosh. Since I didn't do anything, can I build up a credit? I wish. I need a credit to get out of shopping. I have no business in that store. My entire job. Hold the purse. Hold the jacket. Look like a dork. Whoosh, whoosh. Coming through. Whoosh man walking. It's not so bad when I'm with her. You ever lose her and still have the stuff? Honey! It's not funny! We have a lost husband on aisle 3! He wants his mummy! I can't shop with her. I turn into a 7-year-old. My knees get weak. Honey, can we go? You said it was just gonna be one thing.
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2: Still in trouble, you know? I'm constantly in trouble. Going through the airport today, thank God I wasn't arrested. I'm always getting arrested, going in there. Something happens to me, you know? But when I was a kid, we had the A-bomb drills. We're going to have to get back to that real soon. We had the atomic bomb drills. We had to practice what to do in case the communists dropped the bomb on us. Like, that would be the first place they'd bomb. A Catholic grade school. Our Lady of Mount Carmel, ground zero. I got sent home from school once because I didn't put my head between my legs. Because if you had your head between your legs, ladies and gentlemen, you'd be safe from radiation! There were certain vapors you could breathe! Sister Mary Hulk Hogan would drag me by my ear to the principal's office. Send me home with a note. My mother would say, look at this note, look at it. It says here you didn't put your head between your legs, you're in the atomic bomb drill. What is wrong with you? What if President Kennedy finds out about this? He'll think the school has been infiltrated by communists. Then the Monsignor will be blacklisted and the Pope will excommunicate us. You get down to that fallout shelter right now and show that note to your father. He's putting canned foods away in sundries in case the communists decide to bomb the damn house. Your brothers are upstairs now with their heads between their legs. Your sister is constantly putting her head between her legs. Then my Aunt Rose would say, that Kathy's always got a head between her legs. She could join the circus with an act like that. She's a true booty woman if I've ever met one.
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3: I broke up with my boyfriend recently. I know. It's comedians never say stuff like that. But it's okay. Nobody's placing blame, you know. We were just different people. Like I'm a Leo, so I am very outgoing and I'm kind of a night owl. And on the other hand, he was a Sagittarius. So he impregnated his secretary. So we're just different. We're just different. That's all. I saw this woman on TV talk about being pregnant, but she didn't call herself pregnant. She called herself preggers. And I was thinking, that's probably the only medical condition that you could cute up with a nickname, you know? Like, I don't think you'd ever walk into a doctor's office and hear, hey, what's up, multiple sclerumptious? Shizingles, looking better, looking much better.
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5: 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First of all, the pledge has

0: the word indivisible in it. Therefore, it is rendered completely irrelevant. Because you never hear anyone use the word indivisible in common conversation. It's a completely archaic, arcane word. You don't hear people go, "Hey man, did you see that Rockets game last night? They were totally indivisible. With liberty and justice for all? Yeah. They held those truths to be self-evident, brah." It seems to be a big argument over the phrase "under God." Now, the original ruling was from the Ninth Circus Court in San Francisco. And of course, because the ruling was from San Francisco, people were like, "Oh, no, they don't believe in God." Hey, we believe in God in San Francisco. It's just that our God is a vertically challenged Filipino lesbian. It's extraordinarily difficult to get under her. Do so at your own peril. Thank you. Other people were puzzling it out too far and not just going with the moment. You took the ball and ran with it. I love that about you. Other people are thinking there's some sort of other meaning to that. But America has that weird thing about God. We want to know that God is on our side all the time. We sing "God Bless America" at baseball games, which is kind of a big presumption on our part, I think, that God has time to go to baseball games. I think God's kind of busy, quite frankly, being part of the whoop and warp and weft of the very fabric of all of our beings and the anima that powers each and every molecule and every individual that walks the face of the earth. I think he doesn't have time to take out of his busy schedule of hanging the firmament of the galaxy to catch a Texas Rangers-Houston game. And what if he did go and they weren't singing "God Bless America"? What's it? "You ain't singing my theme song? I'm turning everyone here into a goat." Smote.
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3: Now, the Pope, what's going on there, eh? Hey? What's he on about? He gets out there chatting away. Pope John. There was Pope John, if you remember. Now there's Pope John Paul. The next Pope's going to be Pope John Paul George. And we can see where they're going. It's that more populist edge. Pope John Paul George and Ringo is going to take off. He's going to have songs in the charts. Always checking their faces, don't they? Always, yeah. In case there are flies. You know, like cows use their tails. That's what the Pope does. Keeps the flies off. You get your Catholics are good. Keep those flies off me. I'm a Catholic. Whereas Protestants don't have anything to keep the flies off except a gun. And because the Pope has got stuck in that sort of "I'm wearing a tent" type thing. And he goes around in a Pope-mobile, and the only other person who does that is Batman, who goes around in a Batmobile. Because he's Pope-man, Pope-man, Pope-man with altar boy. Pope-man. "Quick, altar boy, there are some sinners who need a chastising. Leap into the Pope-mobile. Put those candles out. With holy water and Jesus discs." "Vampires, look out, Pope man, vampires are coming." "You sure shot them out of the sky?" Could be a whole series. With a lot of complaints. And all I'm talking about here is blasphemy, blasphemy. Blast for everybody in the room. I'm just gonna blast for me and blast. Six person joke, that. There we go. Yeah, Johnny Paul, bit kind of knackered, and that's a British word you could use when you get to Britain. "Oh, I'm a bit knackered," and you fit right in. And the other one's, "That's a load of bollocks, mate. That's a load of..." Anyway, so it was, they're not very good at naming popes as well. They had a run of Piuses. It went like Hollywood. It was Pope Pius the First, the Second, Pope Pius the Third, the Revenge of the Piuses. Pope Pius the Fifth in 3D. The Body of Christ. Oh my God, he hit me in the face, the Body of Christ.
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4: See, people expect this holier-than-thou behavior. He's just a man, and a man's gonna be a man, okay? A man is basically as faithful as his options, okay? See, it's almost impossible for a man to turn down sex. Women don't want to hear it, but it's impossible. He can stop chasing sex. Now, when a man settled down, he stops chasing. But when it's dropping his lap, he's all over. There ain't a damn thing he can do. It's out of his control. You're damn right. It's impossible for a man to turn down sex. It's easy for a woman to turn down sex. And women are like, I turn it down all the time. Why can't you? Easy for a woman to turn down sex. You know why? Because ever since y'all was 13, every guy you met been trying to sex you. The whole concept is boring at this point. Gays in the military. Gays in the military. Everybody gets all homophobic. Hey, if they want to fight, let them fight. Because I ain't fighting. If I saw a Russian tank rolling down Flatbush Avenue, I ain't killing nobody. I'll be with two legs walking like this. Hey, what's up? Everybody gets all homophobic. You need to cut that down because everybody in this room got at least a gay cousin. Every last one of you got a gay cousin. You knew he was gay when y'all was kids. You was playing football. He was jumping rope. He ain't turned gay. He was gay then. He just ain't had nobody to be gay with. I got a gay uncle. Call him Aunt Tom. And against the law for gays to get married. I'm like, damn, who got it better than that?
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5: Good evening, sport fans. Biff Barf here in the Biff Barf Sportlight Spotlight, picking them up and barfing them right back at you. I call them the way I see them, and if I don't see them, I make them up. No games today. However, we do have a few late football scores still coming in from the far west. Guam Prep, 45. Marshall Islands, 14. Mindanao A&M, 27. Molokai, 10. Caltech, 14.5. MIT, 3-4th power. William and Mary, 6. Nick and Tony, 105. And here's a partial score, Stanford, 29. Well, that's it, kids. That's it from the scoreboard in the world of golf today in the Fats Domino Desert Classic. First round leader Willie Waterhazard had a birdie, two eagles, and a duck this afternoon. Meanwhile, the favorite Gary Fairway was way behind, scoring a record 609 strokes on the front nine when he accidentally stepped aboard a bus to Minneapolis while playing a difficult lie from the highway. Well, that's it, sport fans. Join me tomorrow afternoon on the ever-widening world of sports when I'll be presenting the National Two-Man Pall-Bearing Championships. And next week, I'll be a guest hunter on American Sportsman. Six of us are going to kill a rabbit.
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8: I have a favorite time of year to watch television. That's football season. I love football season. Some people root for teams. Some people root for players. I don't root for either. I root for my idol, John Madden. Some people don't like John Madden. I love John Madden because he makes me feel smart. John Madden explains things in a football game you already know. He doesn't give you any new information. Just sit there with his Fox NFL skadoodle drawing circles in guys' asses. He'll tell you things you don't need to hear. Madden will say things like,
9: if the quarterback, if he throws the ball and the receiver, if he catches it in the end zone, then that's gonna be a touchdown.
8: Years ago, Troy Aikman from the Dallas Cowboys lost his contact lens. This is what Madden said, word for word. I couldn't make it up because it's too stupid. Madden actually said this.
9: Here's a guy who when he puts his contacts in, he can see better.
8: Anything else? Nostradamus of the end zone?
9: Here's a guy who when he runs, he goes faster.
8: Come on, one more thing.
9: Here's a guy who when he eats a lot, he takes a big dump later.
8: John Madden is so annoying, he could drive a guy to drink it. Which explains Pat Summerall's problem. Summerall's got a great voice, a wonderful voice. It's an amazing voice. It's beautiful. He doesn't use it, though. Just does those little phrases and thanks John Madden for everything he says. He loves Madden. You can tell that. And you can paint a beautiful picture with the English language, but all he does is that. To the 20, to the 25, there's a flag on the play.
9: Hey, if the referee, if he throws a flag and he didn't make a mistake, then there's probably right there, there's probably gonna be a penalty.
8: Thanks, John.
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7: See, I'm a sweet guy. I am. But I laugh at really awful things. And I think every person has those moments in their life. Like, you ever been out in public and you see something that intellectually you know is not funny and you shouldn't laugh. But you're with that one friend who doesn't have those boundaries, which is probably why you like them to begin with. Me and my friend are in Newark International Airport, waiting to get on a plane. We see a very old lady in a wheelchair, which is not a funny thing. She has no legs, which is kind of funny. She has two prosthetic legs, and she's holding them. And she has them up on her right shoulder. And I know I'm not going to make it. Because intellectually, I recognize that's a very sad thing, but all my rotten little mind is thinking is, now batting number 22. And I know I can't look at my friend. You ever feel somebody next to you shaking with laughter? And you know if you look, you're dead. But you have to look. It's like a car accident. I look at my friend. He is shaking and laughing so hard, he has drool coming out of his mouth. I'm like, oh God, don't let me laugh, don't let me laugh. And then he hits me. Do you think she's flying? Stand by. We laughed at an old lady with no legs. Really hard. Pointing at her laughing. And every time I tried to stop laughing, I kept thinking about running over and tickling one and I would laugh all over again. Because she had a shoe on each foot, which really annoyed me. Like, who do you think you're fooling, stupid? They're upside down, for Pete's sake. Why don't you just put a thigh high on it? And her stupid husband was really annoying me, just standing there with his hands in his pockets. I'm thinking, couldn't he be a gentleman and hold one? Or buy this old bitch a golf bag to carry them in so I don't have to look at them?
2: Stephen Wright.
10: When I was a little kid, I wish the first words I ever said was the word quote, so right before I died, I could say unquote. Lots of my friends have babies, but I don't have any babies, but I have lots of friends. Babies don't have any friends. They all have those baby monitors so they can hear the baby from the other room, which I consider a form of wiretapping. Someday it's gonna be a really smart baby that makes a fake recording of some fake baby noises. Gonna crawl out the window and go to Italy. I need one of those baby monitors from my subconscious to my consciousness so I can know what the hell I'm really thinking about. Sometimes I talk to myself fluently in languages I'm unfamiliar with. Just to screw with my subconscious. It's a good thing a lot of people speak foreign languages, otherwise those people would have no one to talk to. When I was in first grade, the teacher told us that the president was married to the first lady, and all I could think of was, wow, I wonder if she ever saw any dinosaurs. She told us about Michelangelo and the Sistine Chapel, and that day I went home, I was laying at the top of my bunk bed looking at the ceiling, and I'm thinking, why not? My brother's pushing the bed around. Give me more aqua. I did Jesus and Santa Claus on a seesaw. I had Jesus on the low end, even though he weighed less. Because he's Jesus. Jesus pissed off a lot of people, you know. We stopped turning the water into wine. I'm trying to take a shower. What did Jesus ever do for Santa Claus on his birthday? Don't think about it. It doesn't mean anything. You know, the New Testament is pretty old. I think you should call the Old Testament and the most recent Testament. You know, to look at a star, it may not even be there anymore because it takes so long for the light to get from there to here. Maybe gone, it just looks like it's still there. That's how I see my old girlfriends.
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11: I have to watch what I eat now. I hate that. Traveling is hard when you have to watch your diet because you go out to eat so much. I like going out to eat, you know? I like visiting the restaurants, but I get frustrated at breakfast. That's where I really have a hard time because I'm an orange juice drinker at breakfast time. Okay, I need a normal size glass of juice. I don't know what kind of shortage we have in our country. You know what I'm talking about, right? Yeah, you don't get a glass. I tell the waitress, please, large juice. No, look at me. I supersize my juice. It's a NyQuil cup of juice. There, here's your large. My wife ordered a small once. Oh, yeah, oh, they came around with a damp rag. Oh, no. I should have got the large juice. I'm not done, lady. I'm not done yet. That's my wife. That's my impression.
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7: My wife, she's mad at me. Oh, this is the latest. She's mad at me because I don't go grocery shopping with her and the children. Yeah, that's what I want to do. Yeah, I travel around the country. I come home for 2 days. I want to go grocery. On the inside. On the outside. Honey, which car are we taking? I don't even know if you have these stores here. Costco? Sam's, oh, you know what I'm talking about. The carts, the baskets, are like this big. I said, honey, we gotta get out of here. Giants live here. She said, I gotta pick a few things up. I said, I'll hire a truck. She bought toilet paper. She didn't buy a package of four rolls, which I am familiar with. She didn't buy a box. I never thought I'd use this term before. She bought a pallet. Forklift picked up a pallet of toilet paper and drove it out to my car. I had toilet paper in the back seat, the trunk tied up on the roof. She bought syrup. She didn't buy Aunt Jemima syrup. She bought Kareem Abdul-Jemima syrup. Next time you have a pancake, call me. I got it in my will. Mommy died. Who gets the syrup? Is there a lot? In the garage, big vats of it. Where your fishing booth? And every corner you go around in these places, there's a little lady there and they feed you stuff. Oh, I'm not lying to you. I had three cappuccinos, I had a piece of fudge cake, some Doritos. I got the aisle six. I bought a toilet. It's got everything.
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27: I went to my high school reunion recently. I didn't want to go. I really didn't want to go, and I thought about it for a while, and I was like, you know what, Wyatt, you're doing all right in life. Why not go rub it in other people's faces? Oh, I'm cuter than you remember. Well, too little, too late, Father Plappinger.
28: This ship has sailed, sir.
27: I should clarify that I went to an all-boys Catholic school. I probably should have led with that. It's kind of boring when you go to a high school reunion at an all-boys Catholic school. It's just a bunch of guys standing around with name tag stickers like, oh, you're still named Steve. Cool. Hey, Steve, when you were in school, did any of the priests ever, you know, blah, blah, blah, blah, blah, blah? What? No, me neither. No, no. Hey, check it out, that clock's still there, on time. I actually enjoyed going back from my high school reunion. I had a lot of fun. It was nice to catch up with people I hadn't seen in a long time. I saw these two guys that I used to always hang out with in high school, these two guys, Dwayne and Casey. We used to always hang out together, always hung out together. And we're catching up, and all these memories start rushing back. Dwayne and Casey, they used to always have snaps competitions with each other where they would snap on each other, tell like your mama jokes and stuff. You know, like, your mama's so fat, she's probably got hypertension. I don't know, it was never really my thing. And they knew that, so they'd snap on each other, and then whenever they got bored, for fun, they'd snap on me, because the best I could ever do was like, well, your mom's so dumb, she didn't graduate high school, and has therefore had to work menial job after menial job to provide for you and your family. I guess it's not really a slam as much as a story of triumph. Someone should really write a Lifetime movie about her. Perhaps they could get Lynn Whitfield to star. You remember Lynn Whitfield from HBO's The Josephine Baker Story? I was gonna say Angela Bassett, but I figured she'd be too expensive. And those are the only two black actresses that get hired. 'Cause it's 1993. That was the best I could do. But we're catching up, and all of a sudden, Dwayne, just out of nowhere, snaps on Casey. And Casey snaps on Dwayne. And they're going back and forth and back and forth. And I'm like, I know how this game gets played. I need to come up with my own snap for when they snap on me. And I'm like, bang, bang, bang, bang, bang. And this was a snap that I came up with. Yo mama is like Darfur. Everybody feels bad for her, but nobody really wants to help her. Yeah. Snaps competition pretty much over. It was then just me standing awkwardly by myself. Not even Father Plappinger will touch me.
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5: 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Because her recipes really now read like a suicide note.
6: Yo, we gonna be making some sweet dreams. Little balls of butter, shortening Crisco, fatback, cracklings, blubber suet, margarine, mayonnaise. Each day I wake to a fresh nightmare. The pain is too great. Gonna roll out some granulated sugar. Powdered sugar, candy, candy cone, gummy snakes, Mentos, cookies, zoom. Some nerds, don't look for me. I've made a plan and I will follow through with it. Gonna drizzle out some hot fudge. Heavy cream, whipper cream, sour cream, ice cream, cake, batter, peanut butter, french fry, stuffed marshmallow, fluff waffle.
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7: It was a mountain family having dinner down in Kentucky. And the young boy reached across the table after a hot biscuit, and his mother looked at his father and said, Paul, how old is that boy now? Paul said, must be around 11 or 12, Ma. Paul said, we got to get that boy some pants. You see what he just drove through them mashed potatoes? Only one thing kept me out of college, high school. That high school was tough, and grammar school, I couldn't spell at all. I used to miss words like posse.
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8: A lot of Africans in England now. I mean, I remember... Hey, what's up? Guess you were doing your hair or something? That's what took you so long? On time, not on time, as long as there's time, we don't care. I remember when I used to come to England back in the day, you could be sure that most of the black people were West Indian. I remember that. And where are you tonight, West Indian people? Where are you? Yeah? Guyanese guy, you can't claim West Indian and South American. You either pick one or the other. You must be the most proud Guyanese guy ever to wear that ugly-ass jacket, I'll tell you that. You... He's Indian, too, just for the record. That's, just like the South African guy. Different stop on the boat, that's all. This stop, Guyana. This sounds good. I'm a guy, and this is Anna. Let's go. Any Spanish people here tonight? They're always in the... We are up here. Mira. What kind of Spanish are you? Are you Latino Spanish? Or are you... Or Spanish from Spain?
9: Mexican.
8: They said head for the border, not the borders. What are you doing in England? Your parents came here?
9: My dad's Mexican.
8: My dad's Mexican? And he ended up in England? Sorry?
9: My mom's English.
8: Your mom's English. I figured that much. But how did they meet?
9: My mom worked in Mexico.
8: Your mom worked in Mexico, apparently. And
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10: I had a weird thing on the way in. You ever have one of those awkward little moments with someone that you don't know? Those are some of my favorite things in the world. You ever do this one? You ever end a conversation with a stranger a little bit too early? And then realize that you're going to be walking the same direction that they are. So now you're walking with them, but you've already said goodbye. Neither one of you is certain if you're supposed to continue the conversation or not. It happened to me the other day. This guy asked me for directions. I said, yeah, go 8 blocks up, make a left, go 2 over and make a right, and then go 3 more up and you'll be there. And he was like, all right, thanks, buddy. And I was like, no problem, dude. And then we walked away right exactly next to each other at the same speed. 3 blocks into it, I was like, is someone going to say something else? Or do I have to kill this man? 5 blocks in, I just couldn't take it anymore, so I stopped and waved him ahead. But as he started to pull away from me, I started to worry that he might get lost. So I yelled up to him. I said, hey, if you get confused, I'll be right here behind you. And I don't think that comforted him so much as it frightened him, because he started walking a little bit faster. And then without even realizing it, I started walking a little bit faster. Now I'm chasing this man. He breaks into a run. So I went, go ahead and run, buddy! I know where you're going!
2: Joe Rogan.
11: You ever go to the zoo and you see the chimps? And you go, damn, he wants to get out of there. I know he does. And people are in denial about that. You know, some people don't want to think that they need to get out. Some people are like, bro, I went by the zoo the other day. They look like they're having an awesome time. They're swinging on the swings. I'm like, yeah. Well, if you go to prison, you'll see dudes playing basketball. It doesn't mean it's awesome. You know? That looks like suck for everybody. That's animal jail, dude. What is that? They didn't even do anything. Lock them up. Stare at them. And the way you know that it sucks for animals is when they get out of jail. Because what do? They go, whoa, I'm going to stretch my legs. The first thing they do, they grab a person, they just jack them. Ah! Doesn't matter if it's a monkey or an ostrich or a tiger, whatever it is. It's going to find the first person, just jack them. Little pink monkey staring at me my whole life. That tiger in San Francisco last Christmas, you know that story? Yeah, at the zoo, these kids, these 17-year-old kids are throwing pine cones at the tiger. The tiger got mad, jumped out of the cage, and killed the kid in the cafe. Whoa! And a lot of people blame the kids. It was the craziest thing I've ever seen. They're like, listen, man, they shouldn't have been taunting that tiger. Maybe, but here's how I look at the whole story coming from team people. If you're going to put a monster in a box in the middle of the city, maybe you should put a top on the box. It just jumped out. Why is not someone in jail? There's a reason why tigers have long back legs. That's the jump. They jump. That's what they do. Did you even poke him in the ass to see what happens when he gets pissed off? You just took a guess. Good enough, right? We good? We're good. We're good. Let's go home. We don't think of tigers as monsters because they've always been here. But if they came from another planet, we'd want to kill them. Tigers just landed and started eating people. You're like, I gotta kill them all. In India, they've got massive tiger problems. There's a place called the Sundarbans where tigers have killed 300,000 people over the last 200 years. What? 300,000! That's a real number. Look it up. Google it. Go for it. One tiger I read about killed 3 men on a boat of 5. Did you know they can swim? They can swim faster than 5 guys could row a boat. 5 little barefoot, dirty fishermen trying to stay alive. This monster's making a V at them through the water. Body, body, bang, bang, bang. Just rowing till their shoulders are blowing out. This thing gets in the boat, kills one guy. They're beating it with clubs. Nothing. Just looks at them. Drags the body through the water. Drops it off at the shore. Jumps back in the water. He did it 3 times before he got bored. and you don't have a top to his box, you need to go to jail.
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12: People announce their wedding in the paper, which, it's for friends and family. You're not supposed to tell the whole city. It's like rubbing it in every single person's face. Like, look how great we got it. Look how special our life is. You're a loser, single person. I think that if you announce your wedding in the paper, 3 or 4 years later, you should have to announce your divorce in the paper. They can use the same picture, just split it right down the middle. Because it's kind of like the death of a relationship, you know? John and Mary Smith getting divorced August 15th. John was addicted to porn, and Mary was a two-time whore. Just like the obituaries. It'd be great for single people, right? They could go through that divorce section and be like, let's see who's on the rebound. Ooh, two-time and whore, I got a phone call to make. Had to go find the wedding cards. Nothing out there for guys. Everything's all mushy and emotional. May your love transcend forever and always with sprinkles and berries and twigs and fairies. The cards with a guy's point of view, like, dude, I hope she doesn't gain weight.
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13: I do. I love Larry King. I do. Larry King is, like, that's the way you should grow old. Like, Larry King. Larry King typifies for me the spirit of the punk rock movement. Absolutely. Because he's like, you know, like you young people, you're like, you comb your hair, you wear deodorant. It's true. I've been on his show. Larry will look you directly in the eyes, fart really loudly, and not break eye contact. He's like... Don't you like brisket? I love him. That's the way I want to grow old, like Larry King, not giving up. That's how you get old. Like, when I was a young comedian in the comedy clubs, I was like 23, 24. I was like, all the older comedians are hacks, man. But now I see I'm 48 and I hear the young comedians talking, I'm like, shut up, you douche. And stop touching your groin when you're telling jokes. It doesn't make you edgy, it just looks dirty. I'm like, hi everybody, I'm edgy. Here's the new style of comedy. I don't have to keep doing this, I just like doing this. Hey everybody, I'm edgy. Mm-hmm. Have you ever noticed how some things are like other things? Now, I'm 48 years old. I've been married 3 times. I've been through rehab, but no! There's some things are like other things. Shut up! Sometimes I feel I'm being followed by twin hamsters.

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2: I was thinking a therapist. Therapist. 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Seeing a therapist, I have a lot of anxiety. I've never really thought of myself as depressed as much as paralyzed by hope. She said, Maria, why don't you sing your anxieties aloud? Let's take the power away from those anxieties. Why don't we call those little anxieties gremlins?
3: Why don't we just call them anxieties?
2: Would you feel more comfortable with goblins?
3: Yes. So this is my anxiety song. If I keep the ice cube trays filled, no one will die. As long as I clench my fists at odd intervals, then the darkness within me won't force me to do anything inappropriately violent or sexual or violent or sexual at dinner parties. As long as I keep humming a tune, I won't turn gay. It can't get you if you're singing a song. Yeah. That's helping. That's fantastic.
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23: Yo, you ever heard a black dude go like this to a girl? I heard this once. Black dude go like this. Yo, ma, you looking stupid. That's only rude. That's only rude. So you'd be like, yo, ma, you dumb. Yeah. Like, yo, your face look pretty. In this area, you look great. But behind that, in your brain area, ain't nothing going on at all. Like, straight up, you look bad at math. You know what I mean? Like, yo, academically, you atrocious, ma. Oh, my God, I want you to meet my family right now. This is the one. Here's how I came up with that bit. This is great, man. I was hanging out, I was sitting down, I was right here, okay? And I saw a black dude sitting down right here. I was right there, he was right here. This girl he was talking to was standing up, okay? This dude was like, yeah, I'll just stay seated and still lace this up, you know what I mean? I'ma keep comfy, you know what I mean? Like, I'ma keep it down. Like, yo, he was so comfortable, like, he was so comfortable, he was uncomfortable, you know what I mean? Like, this is... Like, in my head, his own finger was in his eyeball. Just like, yeah, it hurt. I feel discomfort, but whatever. In the middle of her talking, this dude goes like this. Shh. Yo, this girl had no idea how to react. This girl was like a 9 or something. And her whole body rebooted. He goes, shh. She goes, And I'm right here, and I'm like, oh, damn. He stays in the pocket though. It's all awkward and he's staying in the pocket. And this is what he says to her. Yo, ma, straight up, you smell like peaches. Yo, that wasn't the best part at all. The best part was after that, he stayed in the pocket for another beat and said, for real. Yo, obviously for real, you know? Nobody would say some wacky thing like that unless it's 100% the truth. Otherwise, you're just a raving lunatic. Could you imagine just Yo, Ma, you smell like peaches. Really? No, I just say crazy things. I was watching James and the Giant Peach today. It's still on my mind. Bye. I can never tell a girl she smells like peaches. No way. Me, a white dude, no way. I would be immediately put into serial killer category. Imagine me walking up to you just, excuse me, Ma, you smell like peaches. Where are you going? Come back here. Come here. Come back here. You smell like peaches. You're a fat bitch. You're a fat bitch. Come here. You smell, you're bad at math. Come here. You smell like peaches. Yo, if you're a black dude, you tell a girl she smells like peaches, you're flirting with her. If you're a white dude and you say it, you're stabbing her. That's the difference. There's a big difference between, yo, Mike, you smell like peaches, and, hey, Mom. I'll put you in my cereal.
0: All laughs, all the time. I Heart Comedy.
1: Sklar Brothers.
2: We were up at the Standard hangout in the cafe there, and one of the waitress was over talking to us and somewhat flirting with all of us at the table at once, and she said, what are your names? What do you do?
3: First said, are you twins?
2: Yes. What do you do? We're comedians. We do stand-up comedy. And she was like, what's your name? We're like,
3: Sklar.

0: And then I realized that I'm the sucker attached to it. My wife and I have the same birthday. Isn't that cool? Different years, same dizzle. This last year on my birthday, I asked if for my present, if I could have some extra dirty porn style lovin'. And she goes, hey, how about for my present? I don't. All right. Now Adam gotta go shopping. Half full. We like to watch The Biggest Loser. Do you guys watch The Biggest Loser? No? I love that show. It's not depressing. It's a good show. My wife and I like to sit on the couch and eat a gallon of ice cream while we watch fat people run and skinny people yell at them.
1: What's wrong with that?
0: And then we go to the gym and bitch about the parking. We bitch about how far we have to walk to get to the treadmill. You feel me? Sometimes we have other couples over for game night. Scrabble's my favorite game to play. Woo! Yeah! Two people like Scrabble. Scrabble is an awesome game for couples. For guys, it's a window into your woman's mind. Yeah, you can see how your night is gonna end. Like if she's spelling words like snuggle or panties, it's looking pretty good. If she's spelling words like loser or erectile dysfunction, well, that's too many letters. She's cheating. Check her sleeves. When me and Mrs. Me play Scrabble, we bet. We bet sex coupons. Yeah. Like if I win, I get a coupon for sex on demand. Yeah. And if she wins, she gets a get out of sex free coupon. And those are non-transferable.
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3: Jerry Seinfeld.
4: It's that little bit of arrogance in the medical community I think we could all live without. Like when you go to see the doctor, you don't see the actual doctor first. You must wait in the waiting room. There's no chance of not waiting. That's the name of the room. And you sit there, you pretend you're reading your little magazine, you're actually looking at the other people. I wonder what he's got. That guy's a goner. Then they call. You get very excited when they call you because you think now you're going to see the doctor. But you're not. Now you're going into the next smaller waiting room. Now you don't even have your magazine. Now you got your pants around your ankles. You're sitting on that butcher paper they pull out over the table. Sometimes I bring a pickle with me and I put it next to me right there on the table. I don't know. In case the doctor wants to fold the whole thing up for a to-go order. But I hate the extra waiting that I have to do. So sometimes I mess around with his stuff. Maybe I'll turn that up a little bit. Whatever the hell that does. Take all the tongue depressors out, lick them all, put them all back on. Two can play at this waiting game. Doctor always wants you to take your pants off. Take your pants off and get in there. I'll speak to you with no pants. You take your pants off and then I'll tell you what I think about everything. I speak to no one wearing pants. A little psychological leverage for him. In any difference of opinion, pants always beats no pants. Just once I'd like to say to that doctor, you know what, I'm not ready for you yet. Yeah, why don't you go back in your little office, I'll be in a minute. And get your pants off, too.
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5: Don't go to cookouts. I hate cookouts, man. I don't like my family come by the house. The relatives I ain't seen, like, since the last cookout. You got certain relatives you just see at the cookout, and they get on your nerves every year. Then my Aunt Bunny would fall down the steps. Almost every year. Ever have a heavyset aunt fall down the steps? Make a whole lot of noise. It's scary too, because they be calling Jesus on the way down. And aunts don't like to fall straight down the steps like a kid. They be trying to break the fall and hold it and stop. And that just make the fall take a half hour then.

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1: Lord Jesus Christ, help me, Lord, please, Jesus, please. 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I'm halfway down now, help me, Lord.
0: Lillian, the bitch is falling down the steps again.
1: Oh, Lillian, what's wrong, buddy? I fell down the steps.
0: Buddy fell down the steps. Eddie, go get your aunt buddy something cool for her head. What happened? Bunny fell down the steps. Hey, Charlie.
1: Our bunny was walking down the steps. And she was walking down the steps. Shh, poof, ah!
2: I really love listening to people's voices, like Sam Elliott. Like I'm fascinated with the like voices. Like when I watch sports today, I listen for the broadcasters. That's the most important part to me is the sports broadcasters, because they don't speak in a way that anyone else in our country sounds like. You watch a sporting event and they're like, "Little Chicago Bears taking up that little 20-yard line." 20-yard? What is a yard line? Measurable, you're sick. Warning. They don't sound like that anywhere in our country. Not even in Philly, and they have the weirdest accents possible. That is an artificial voice that they have to teach to each other in broadcasting school. And it must just be like boot camp for your tongue, where they're like, "All right, Braggots, welcome to broadcasting school. I don't care little what for ESPN, NBC Sports, or NBC Sports, Fox Sports, whatever. Whatever your dreams better come through my mouth. Rule number one: everything your mother taught you in the English language is wrong. Rule number two: at any point in time, I can substitute any letter of the want with the letter L." Rule number three, this is the new alphabet. You better learn it, maggots. ABCDEFGHIJKLMNOPQRSTUVWXYZ. You always hit those call letters.
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5: Tonight, we're going to talk a little bit about relationships. And what I see as the basic difference between men and women. You see, ladies, men have three basic needs in life. That's it. Three. Eating, sleeping, sex. That's it. That's our whole day. And I can do all three of those in my truck. By myself. In traffic. See, I've been married a while, so I'm having to relearn all this stuff I thought I knew. You know, like her little signs and, you know, what kind of mood she's in. Because I thought I knew them, but apparently I don't. Like one night we was lying in bed, getting ready to go to sleep, we turned off the lights, my wife puts her hand on my shoulder, rolls over and gives me a kiss and says, "Good night." And I said, "Well, good night." I went to sleep. Next morning, she goes, "What happened to you last night?" "Well, what do you mean, what happened to me last night?" She said, "Well, I was in the mood." I said, "Well, why didn't you say something?" She said, "I put my hand on your shoulder." I said, "Baby, let me think if I can explain this to you. You know those bars called topless bars?" She said, "Yeah." And I said, "They don't sell shoulder dances." wife to get his shoulder touched, and he goes, hey, yeah. So a couple weeks later, we're lying in bed. She kind of pushes on my shoulder. I said, all right. This rodeo's fixing to kick off. So I start putting my moves on. She goes, no, not tonight. I'm not in the mood. You touched my shoulder. She said, no, I pushed your shoulder. Touch means go. Push means no. Is there a manual to this machine?
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4: Then I go to Vegas and I saw some fights and I saw George Foreman was he's sort of my age, this guy. You know, I sort of love the guy and he's really sort of a neat guy. He's trying to make this comeback, but I never understand someone who tries to become heavyweight champ again, but is like, 500, again, I'm in bad shape, but nevertheless, when you're 985 pounds, and he wears his trunks literally up to here, so, and then they had to like make holes in his trunks so he could see where he's, and he's fighting people from like the local Hadassah, these comeback trails, He fought like some Circus Vargas midgets, he was pounding them, and it's not fair. Obviously, so he won 20 fights in a row. He fought three hamsters, and he kicked the hamsters. And again, I love Foreman. I shouldn't pick on him, but the comeback fights, it smells bad. Something wrong with it. It's like wrestling. And in wrestling, a lot of people love wrestling, but yet I'm a gambler, and yet you know who's gonna win, so you can't gamble. That's why I don't dig wrestling. Like when it's like Vic the Viking versus Phil the bedridden Jew. You know who's gonna win the game. And I was on a plane with Dusty Rhodes, this big wrestler promoter guy, and he said, we were just in Canton last night, and we had the dumbest audience ever. I said, look, I'm not a bright guy. I'm just curious. I'm not a big wrestling fanatic. But what is a dumb wrestling audience? I gotta know. I don't understand this. It's all theatrical as far as I'm concerned. What is a dumb wrestling audience? Do they not get the ruptured spleen joke? Is that what happened? But then I had dinner. David Copperfield, great, one of the great magicians ever, right? But, I had dinner. He took me out to dinner, with all due respect. It was the most frightening thing. I didn't feel well. I had to do a show. I had the flu. I was having problems with my girlfriend. And, magicians are like, they're wackos. Let's face it, So I'm eating my club sandwich. All of a sudden, it goes, hey, a penguin right out of my ass. Look, a penguin right out of my ass. I said, David, you're brilliant. Save it for the late show because I'm just trying to have my club sandwich. He says, you're right. You're absolutely right. He was very nice. He took a beat and he went, look, a squid, a squid. He took a squid out.
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8: There's a lot of ways to imitate the fart sound. Kids find them all. Kids think farts are funny. Kids enjoy farts. Farts are funny as hell. They know they're funny and fun. In the bathtub, they're funny. Oh. Wasn't there a thump? Wasn't there a guy who was a thump? Guy who bites the bubbles in the bathtub. Ah. I remember some moronic 8-year-old thing like that. If you had short pants on and you were seated on a flat wooden chair during the summertime. Oh, man, you had to do the one-cheek sneak, man. Pray, please God. Yeah, kids know they're fun. That's why you call kids fart. Fart's a fun word, too. Fun fart. Hey, farty's a cute little fart. Isn't he a cute little fart? They're always about that big, a fart, because that's about how big a fart is, right? It's a fart. It's a cute little fart. Or an old fart. There you go. Because old people are just bent kids, We do. We start out as children, and we wind up being another form of child, and it'd be nice to remember all the way through, what the ground rules are. But it's true. I'm just an old fart. Leave me alone. I don't know anything. I love you.
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9: I said, Al-Qaeda, I have some questions for you. I said, Al-Qaeda, how come you hate the West? And so that's a many layered answer, Glenn. I said, well, boil it down. We hate the West because the West is fighting a secret war on Islam. And I said, Al-Qaeda. I said, Al-Qaeda, if the West is fighting a secret war on Islam, how come you can build a mosque anywhere you want? That's not how you fight a secret war. And if you look at the other world power on the planet right now, China, where Islam is basically illegal, why don't you fight China? The West is the one power on the planet right now who could possibly stop China on our best day, but we definitely won't be able to. We constantly got Al-Qaeda tugging at our sleeve. Look at that, look at that. We gotta go over there and fight China. But Al-Qaeda knows. Al-Qaeda knows China's a much bigger threat to their way of life than we could ever be, but they'll never fight China for one very simple reason, and that is that China would kick Al-Qaeda's ass. It's not like fighting the West where half of us are like, oh, it's Guantanamo Bay, right? Is it wrong? You fight China, you will be pining for Guantanamo Bay. They'll have you naked in a Chinese death camp going, do you remember the orange jumpsuits? That's what I miss the most.
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7: I like people watching, mostly this one woman. Yeah. I'm doing them one at a time. From behind bushes and stuff, you know. I think surprise parties are weird because people jump up and they yell the word surprise at the party. I came home to my house and you guys emerged from my furniture. You don't have to tell me how to feel. I don't need like a hint from the group, you know? It's not like if you yell out another feeling, I'm gonna have that one instead. I come home and everybody jumps up. Confidence! Oh, all right, yeah. Damn right, I feel great. Got to spend an hour at the party answering questions like, hey, so were you really confident when we jumped up and yelled out confidence? Yeah, I wasn't faking. I had no idea. I was confident. I mean, I came in feeling kind of lousy about myself, and I felt, yeah, really self-assured. It's a great confidence party. I'm so glad you guys were with me. My friend has hand soap that smells like coconut, which is great, very nice. Unless your hands are dirty from coconuts, then it's a disaster. It's the worst soap possible. So, I can't tell if I made any progress in this situation. This is how my hands started out. This sucks. See somebody smelling their hand, I feel like there's never a good story behind that. It just looks negative, you know? If you try to make it look positive, it looks even worse. You see a guy who's like, let's go talk to that guy. He's pretty happy about whatever he put his hand in. No good. If you're on a bus and you want to save that seat next to you, open. People are getting on, just smell your hand as they walk by. How you doing? You want to take a whiff of this? What is this? Is this good? You can sit here, by the way. Is this human? What is this?
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10: I love my kids so much. For her second birthday, I took my daughter to the Museum of Science and Industry. Have you guys ever been to the museum? Oh my God. Science is like my religion, so there's nothing like walking in that giant atrium and just seeing, like, progress, like, in giant letters. And, like, I loved it, and my daughter totally blew my wife and I away by memorizing all the planets in the solar system in order from the sun to the edge of our solar system, and she did just looking at these high-resolution photos, and we were just, like, floored by this and so happy. But then we went home, and that knowledge is now useless. Like, it doesn't matter how perceptive your child is. If any of you play Dungeons and Dragons, all preschoolers can have an intelligence of like 18, but their wisdom is like -5. It doesn't matter what they take in, they have no life experience to use this. And unfortunately, my wife and I both have OCD, and my daughter has both different kinds of OCD, my wife and I have, so... It becomes a nightmare whenever my daughter has anything to obsess about. It becomes a structure game, and I will not stop thinking about this game. So the next day, I was trying to get my daughter to eat lunch really quickly. And so I was just like, hey, sweetie, here you go. Here's your bib. But just eat really quick, okay? We gotta go. We gotta go really quick. We gotta go on some errands, so please just eat your food. And my daughter gets this wicked look in her eye, kind of starts twitching, and goes, Daddy, can I eat Earth? And I go, no, sweetie, you can't eat Earth. We're on it right now. It's way too big. Just eat your chicken dinos. I'm sorry. Eat your chicken dinos, and we gotta go. And my daughter takes it, answer, and starts processing it, and goes, Daddy, can I eat Mars? And I said, no. You can't eat Mars. It's big and red and dusty and out there. It probably tastes super gross even if you could put it in your mouth. Don't even think about it anymore. Mars is the god of war, Daddy. Why did I tell you that? Just eat. We'll go. And it gets horrible because my daughter is now on the path to madness. She jumps out of her chair and she starts pacing back and forth. If I were a good parent, I would pick her up and put her back in her seat, but she's terrifyingly quick-witted and large and muscular. I don't know where this came from. And so she's just like stomping back and forth like this mob boss whose like little drug minions are failing on all the corners in the city. And she starts saying stuff like, what's going on with Jupiter, Daddy? Why can't I do what I want with Jupiter? And she finally gets to that one planet. And I really don't want to hear my daughter say anything. Like, anything at all. And it's not even that stupid butt pun. Because she's two, she can't say it right. She pronounces Uranus the weenus. So, but yeah, luckily my daughter usually just skips ahead to Neptune because it's her favorite. It's blue. Tastes like blueberries, apparently.
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6: Todd Barry.
11: Went to J. Crew to buy a shirt. I was looking at a really plain gray shirt. Salesman standing next to me actually had a hard sell for a plain gray shirt. He's like, you know, that's a really good shirt to have around, like if a friend calls you up, wants to go get a beer. Oh my God, that is exactly why I'm looking for a shirt. I've never known what to wear in that situation. All these years, I've been just wearing whatever shirt I had on. Getting thrown out of one dive bar after the other. Been trying to make some upgrades in my life. Got some new deodorant. Got some Tom's of Maine lemongrass. $7 a stick. Use it for a few days. Like, what is suddenly wrong with my life? Oh, I know. I smell horrible. But how could that be? I'm using deodorant that smells like lemongrass. Let me use it a couple more days. Yes, it's true. I smell terrible. So I actually went on Google on a whim and put in Tom's of Maine, lemongrass deodorant, reviews. Expecting to find nothing, because you shouldn't find anything. What I find an entire message board of people reviewing deodorants. Lots of action in the Tom's of Maine thread. You know, kind of so-so reviews. And it got me thinking, I was going Google after every show, put in my own name for quality control. You'd think Tom's of Maine would do the same thing. Maybe have an intern looking it up periodically, like, ooh. Hey, Tom, get over here. Tom, don't kill the messenger on this, but... Tom, step out of the barn. I want to show you something. Tom, you can eat those gluten-free biscuits later, okay? Tom, turn the volume down on All Things Considered. No. Yeah, it's about your lemongrass deodorant, yeah. People using phrases like, I smell like I walk through a tornado. I assume that's not what you're going for. I'm just saying, I want to go back in the lab and rework it, that's all. What, you're too busy working on a toothpaste that makes your teeth brown?
6: I had a good friend propose in a hot air balloon. People thought that was romantic. To me, nothing says you better marry me or your life could be in danger. Quite like the balloon. Can you imagine if she had said no? How awkward. Especially if you're the hot air balloon pilot over here. Trying to pretend like you didn't hear anything. Just... You guys having a good time? You pack a lunch? Just began our 3-hour descent. What I can't imagine is how an orgy breaks out, ever. I imagine one dude being like, excuse me, could I get everybody's attention? Is the entire room thinking what I'm thinking right now? I hope so. I'm going to start taking my pants off. Please, nobody call the cops. This is either going to be the best or the worst Olive Garden experience ever. Thank you. Oh, yeah, those breadsticks make me horny. All you can eat breadsticks. It is true. I've never gotten it's true on the breadstick part. It's so true. It is all you can eat breadsticks. I love the way he just takes the truth and just crystallizes it.
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25: I don't like watching TV with my wife. I hate her programs. I just said that because she's not here. Ladies, if your man's been with you for a while and he's still watching your programs, he's just trying to get laid. And that's how dumb we are. Instead of Romans, hey, I watched your show if you wanna. Really, that's your A game right there? All right. I hate watching TV. I just don't like the channel. She watches that Lifetime channel. There's a lot of pain on the Lifetime channel, man. I watch watched a Lifetime movie 2 weeks ago. I got a yeast infection. It's always some woman setting some man on fire. And the scary part is your wife watches like, yeah, sister, you go ahead, light him up. He deserved every bit of that. He ignored you. Light him on fire. That or it's a woman running down a hallway with a busted leg. After a half hour, I start rooting for the murderer. I do. I'm all like, she went right in the storeroom. Go get her. That is, she watches those do-it-yourself channels. Whoever invented the do-it-yourself network should be set on fire in a dumpster somewhere. I'm not. You know how many paint stores I've been in since that stuff hit the air? My wife's standing there, two colors in her hand. Which color do you like, this one or this one? I like that one. I like this one. All right, well, get that one. I want to know what you like. No, you don't. Yeah, which one do you like? You want to know which one I like, honey? I like the one that'll get us out of here. That's what I like. I'll buy all of them right now. Let's go. I just want to get home and sit. Yeah. I do. See, that's what they hate most about us, fellas, is that we can sit still and be happy. It makes their skin crawl. They can feel it in the other room on their neck. They're like, he is happy and relaxing. Not on my shift. See, they don't have an idol. Women have no idol. They have no idol. It's on or off. There's no hovering. Guys can wait a little while to decide what we're going to do. Maybe not do it. Not really care if we don't do it. A woman's motor's running, man. My wife, she has stuff come out of her mouth the minute her eyes open. If I get to the mall by 8 o'clock, I can return the sheets that I wanted to take back. I haven't been able to take them back for 2 weeks, and I wanted to do that. I'm going to drop the boy off at school early, and then I'm going to run over there. I got time to do that. My friend Susie called me. I haven't talked to her in like 3 months. She said, you want to go to the mall? I said, I'd love to go to the mall. When were you going to the mall? I said, I'm going Tuesday. I'm going to drop Will off at school. It's 6 a.m. Sitting there hovering like a hummingbird.
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7: Thank you. All right. It's good to be here in your fair city. Had an interesting time getting here. I flew from LA, and when I was checking into my flight, I put my bag on the weigh machine there, right? And the lady looked at me and she goes, sir, your bag is over 50 pounds. And for safety reasons, we can't put bags in excess of 50 pounds onto the plane. I was like, oh man, what am I gonna do? So I start to grab my bag. She's like, but if you give us $25 more, we'll go ahead and throw it on the plane for you. I'm like, how does that fix the safety issue? So let me get this straight. If I give you $25 more, you're gonna turn on the extra safety features of this 747. I didn't know that's how it worked. They shouldn't have told me that. We're about to take off. Like, sir, you need to put your seat up. We're about to take off. I just threw 20 and I was like, nope. Here's 5 more. Trey stays down. I'm a Trey down kind of guy. We're taxiing out and I still have my phone. I was like, sir, you need to put your phone away. Your signal could interfere with the plane signal and that could be very dangerous. I just threw another 100 out. I was like, don't talk to me anymore. Everybody gets Wi-Fi. Don't worry about the signals, everyone. I've paid extra for safety. Smooth sailing. And we're flying along there, and we hit turbulence. Turbulence freaks me out. You'd think I'd be used to it. I fly a lot, but I don't understand how the plane is staying up there. So I start to freak out. So I was like, I got to do something to distract myself, or I'm going to cause an incident on this plane. So I was like, I know. I'll just put my headphones on, and I'll watch what they have on the TV to distract myself. What they had on the TV was an episode of Glee. Now, up until this moment of my life, I'd never seen an episode of Glee before. But about 23 minutes into that episode of Glee, I was totally fine with that plane crashing into the side of one of those mountains. I was like, let's take it to the ground, because they're about to do Thriller, and I'll be damned.
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0: Joan Rivers. my dog. I always got, I had this most wonderful dog. I had it. Oh God. And my dog Lulu, very unusual. She was a rescue. Half pit bull and half collie. Really nice. She would like rip your face off and then go for help. I mean, just so cute. And I got her through, what's that commercial they do that just kills me with the battered dogs? Angel, what's her name? Sarah McLachlan's Angel. You know what I'm talking about? The dogs are all battered. And, oh my God, it kills me, this commercial. Sarah McLachlan's Angel, do you know what I'm talking about? Try it. That's it. Oh God, this kills me. This kills me. Oh, go ahead, play it, yes. Oh. And sometimes they're in cages. And then I found out they're actors. Each one of those little dogs gets $25,000. I said to Lulu, we're going to get this commercial. We can do it, baby. I beat her to a pulp. I smacked her around with a chain, broke the paws, cut off the ears. She was a mess. And then she died in the cab, wouldn't you know it? But I still took her in. I just dragged her in. And we got to the finals. It was...
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1: I have an underwater camera in case if I crash my car into a lake, but at the last minute I see a photo opportunity of a fish that I have never seen. All right. One time a guy handed me a picture of me and said, here's a picture of me when I was younger. Every picture is of you when you were younger. Here's a picture of me when I'm older. How'd you pull that off? Let me see that camera. What's it look like? I got a roommate. I live in New York City. I got a roommate to save money. My roommate said, he goes, I need to shave and use the shower. Does anyone need to use the bathroom? It's like some quiz where he reveals the answer first. Yeah. Every time I go and shave, I assume there's someone else on the planet shaving. So I say, I'm gonna go shave too. Sometimes I wave to people I don't know. Very dangerous to wave to someone you don't know because what if they don't have a hand? They'll think you're cocky. Look what I got, this thing is useful. I'm gonna go pick something up. I got a robe. It's not a robe, really. It's just a towel that fits me. All right. My sister wanted to be an actress. She never made it, but she does live in a trailer. She got halfway. So she's an actress. She just never called to the set. On a traffic light, green means go and yellow means yield. But on a banana, it's just the opposite. Green means hold on. Yellow means go ahead. And red means, where did you get that banana at?
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2: Is it a little embarrassing? Speaking of embarrassing, I went to the store the other day, bought a plunger. You ever bought a plunger? Yeah, that's an embarrassing purchase. At first you think it's no big deal. Just standing in line. Swinging it. And then you realize, everybody knows. You got a situation at home. Nobody buys a plunger on a whim, okay? Nobody. Tropical fruit Skittles, maybe. Plunger, no, not happening. People just in line judging you like, oh. He's husky. I bet he likes the fast food. They know. There's very few things you buy that people know what you're going to do immediately after when you leave. You know what I mean? condoms as a kid, tough purchase. Remember, guys? Ladies, I know you don't. As a teenager in high school, I'm like, I gotta get condoms, gotta get them. And like, I'd get them and I'd wait till there's nobody in line. I'm like, all right, go now. But like, I'd always get bamboozled and people would like corner me in. I'd be all by myself in between and like, oh my God. What's everybody looking at? Why is everybody looking at me? I just want to have sex. That's all. I just want to have sex like everyone else. I don't even have sex. I just want to try one on. I just want to try one on and see if it fits. That's what you do, guys. You just gotta try it on. You don't want to go into that situation cold. Yeah, that's why you're biting your nails, you know. You're like, oh, maybe he's gonna ask me about my first time with a condom.
4: Cat Williams.
5: Y'all not gonna believe this. I'm in the limo and in my peripheral, I see something looking confused. That means out of side vision. In the back, thought it was a car. That dog a peripheral? That ain't even supposed to come out to 2006. In my peripheral today, still think it's a car. I don't believe him, it's a car. You don't want nobody to have it. I saw a Spinner hubcaps. What part of the game is this? Them mom didn't even spin on their own. They had to get out the car and spin them manually. That's our problem. We be wanting to keep up. Be working real hard, get $5,000 worth of spinning rims. And pull right on up in an apartment complex with them spinning rims. You gonna have to get some priorities eventually now. I'm gonna tell you something about spinning rims you might not have known. You're not gonna believe this. From inside your car, you can't even see them spin. Can you believe that? All that money and you gotta look at the bus stop to verify your rims. You just at the light. Better get your life together. Life is too short to be worried about 20-inch rims. Put $20 in your gas tank and get your damn grind on one more time.
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2: We need to start loving each other more and not judging each other. Yeah, everyone's gonna be a little different and do their own thing. Religions need to accept each other, I think. Because for centuries and more and thousands of years, religions have been, you know, attacking each other and killing each other, and it's still going on, and I don't get it, because no religion can prove they're the only real religion. There's no scientific proof. No religion has a smoking gun. One religion might have a burning bush or something, but there's no absolute one religion. So that's why I say, why would you even criticize another religion? I don't even criticize Scientologists, and they're an easy target, because they're like the new kid at school, you know? Everyone is on the bandwagon making fun of that, of Scientology. Like Christians, they've been around a long time, so they want to criticize the Scientologists. Like, hey man, I just can't believe that you would put your faith in a religion which is based on science fiction. That's just about the craziest thing I've ever heard in my whole life. Now, if you'll excuse me, I'm going to continue reading my Bible. And then the talking snake said, here, eat the magical apple. Well, we were all made of clay. We need to accept the simple truth that, you know, people are people. And one thing about traveling a lot, which I've been really lucky to go to, not everywhere, but to been to a lot of places. And I just, the more I learn, it's just, doesn't matter where you go. We're just people. And when I went to Ireland, I thought, oh, they're going to make fun of me because I'm an American. But guess what? After I made a few buddies, I wasn't an American anymore. I was just a bro hanging out with his bros. And we were having a good time, too. Drinking all that Guinness, running around Dublin, getting crazy. And, you know, when the fellas are out on the town, they're going to start giving each other a hard time. That's what it's all about. And one of them turns to me, one of these Irish guys turns to me, and he goes, and forgive me, I don't do a perfect Irish accent. He goes, do you know what your problem is, Arch? All you want to do
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10: It's weird, you know, I feel that tension in the room now. People are still... I like it. I prefer it to laughter. I'm used to laugh. I like this weird feeling. Because you all know what I do. You've seen my specials. You bought a ticket. People still get shocked. Right? But the thing is, it's not my fans that get shocked or upset. They know what's happening. The problem with these shows are, is that people come in groups. And there's some guy here who's a big fan of mine, and he said to six of his friends, you gotta see this guy. We're gonna have a great night. And at this stage of the show, he's going, oh no. Oh, Karen's here. Karen loves God. Then afterwards, I'll be outside having a drink in one of the bars around the place. And afterwards, Karen will see me and she'll walk up to me with a smile like this. She'll come up and go. And then when she gets really close, she'll go, you're an asshole! And I'll be like, oh no, you don't want a photo, right? And then her friends will sort of drag her away. And as she's being dragged away, she'll yell something out like, God loves you, Jesus loves you. Because Christians have this belief that there's a man on a cloud that loves them.
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18: I mean, it really is. I mean, I started doing comedy 11 years ago. My first time I was on in Akron. And, because it... All right, settle down. But, because they told me there was like 1,000 people here tonight. I mean, that's cool, but my first show, there was one. There was one guy at my first show. I was mad that he stayed. I'm like, what are you doing? Why are you here? Who goes by themselves in the first place? Why are you here? It's not even a show. It's like a conversation. I got a microphone, right? It's weird. I remember I was getting ready to go on, and one of the veteran comics comes over to me. He's like, you know, kid, you're going to find in this business that sometimes the smaller crowds are even more fun than the bigger crowds. I'm like, that's great, but that's not a crowd. It's a dude, all right? This is going to suck. Fun being back in Cleveland, though. It is. Cleveland? Yeah. Yeah. I mean, I grew up in a place you've never heard of. But, Cleveland was a big deal to me. You know, I was a Browns fan my whole life. Yeah. Yeah. Yeah. Yeah. That's why I'm a comic. And I'm not happy. You know, it's, I'm serious. Like, if Ernest Biner didn't fumble, I wouldn't be here right now. I mean, really. I'd have a job, insurance. I mean, like, no. I remember I told somebody that. I was like, Cleveland hasn't had a pro sports championship since 1964. And they must have looked it up online. They're like, actually, you guys are only second. San Diego hasn't had one since 61. I'm like, oh, it's San Diego, all right? When they lose, they can go out on the beach, all right? You know what? When the Browns lose, all right, I'm mad. Tell me about San Diego's woe.
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7: All right. Thanks, y'all. So Michigan, huh? It's good to be here, man. I'm from Atlanta, so today snowing is, you know, we're not used to seeing that where I'm from. Yeah, it does suck. Yeah. Oh, yeah. Yeah. They would be closing down the whole city if I was down in Atlanta right now, you know? It's true. Yeah. It's funny, too, watching the weather people up north. They all use terms up here that we don't use in the south. Right? Like wind chill. Yeah. Wind chill, yeah. Watching the news, like, today it's 32 degrees, but the wind chill, it's going to feel like 7. Look, if it feels like 7, it's 7, all right? And here's a punch in the mouth, Mr. Weatherman, but it's going to feel like a kick in the groin, the way the foot chill's all involved. Yeah. I got a lot of family that lives in New York, you know, so they always make fun of us every year in the South, every winter, you know. You guys get 2 inches of snow, you got to close down your whole freaking state. Aren't we superior? Yeah, and we do got to close down the whole state, but you know what? Every year in the South, it gets to be 110 degrees, and we always live through it fine. New York, as soon as it hits 90, start dropping dead of heat every year. How the hell do you die of heat, man? Open your refrigerator, you jackass. Go to a movie theater. Take a shower. Dying of heat. Yeah, last year in New York, they had a hotline set up for people to call in case they were dying of heat. Wow. How the hell do you tell someone on the phone that's dying? You're dying of heat? Wow, I need you to go to your air conditioner and turn it on. If I want to take that electric bill you apparently couldn't pay, fold it into a fan and wave it in front of your face. Should buy you a few minutes, jackass. What the hell?
0: There's no, it's like people that die on train tracks. I feel bad for the families and stuff, but look, you're on a train track. There's only one thing to look out for, and that is the train. And trains don't exactly sneak up on you. Walk along, oh my God, what's that noise? I don't know, it sounds like a tornado. We better stay right here on the track.

0: No atheist soup kitchens. So just shut up. And if there were, an atheist soup kitchen, no homeless people would go there. They'd be like, no, they're depressing and annoying.
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2: Most people wouldn't do their jobs if there wasn't money involved. Every job is for money. Most of my friends grew up to do jobs we didn't even know existed when we were kids. There's not a job you could create that somewhere someone wouldn't do. People will do any job, which is just bizarre. Like, say there was a job that involved, like, biting toenails off dead bodies at the morgue. Everyone would go, oh, and they'd be like, well, it's $50 a foot and benefits. And people are like, I was first in line. Look at these teeth. Arr. I'm ready right now. I don't even need a lunch break. I will eat toenails. Please hire me. I am desperate. Some people grow up to do the jobs they dreamed of doing when they were kids, but not exactly. You know, people dream of becoming doctors, and they do, but they don't become the exact version that they wanted to be, you know? They're like, yeah, you know what? We've got plenty of pediatricians. There's a little more money in podiatry or urology. But no one's ever dreamed of working with old ladies' stinky feet all day or dealing just being knee-deep in urine for a lifetime. No one's ever dreamed of becoming a proctologist. It's never happened. You just get talked into it. Some doctors don't even work with humans. They work with animals. Where all day long, all you're doing is washing bunnies with poisonous shampoo and injecting them with tuberculosis. Like, there you go, Mr. Feet. I'm a doctor. Happy birthday. How do you get talked into that? Like, I'm sorry, Kenneth, you're dead last and you're graduating medical class. You're never going to practice medicine. Oh, but aren't there any alternatives? Well, there is one. Do you like animals? No. Perfect.
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3: Ron White.
4: We just got back not too long ago from our honeymoon. We went on a cruise to Santorini, Greece, and the cruise was fine. We fought the whole time. And I knew we were going to, and the reason is, she booked the cruise, right? Then she shows it to me on a calendar. And the cruise is at the end of the month. Guess what else happens at the end of the month over at our house? I'm looking at it going, oh, great, I'm going to have 7 days in a little cruise ship room trying to get Jeannie back in the bottle. And my wife's the nicest person I ever met, but you get her PMS and in a couple of glasses of red wine, she turns into, let me tell you something about you that you don't know. I'm all ears, honey. Now, I'm not making light of women's periods. I would never do that. That's serious stuff. If that happened to me one time, I'd be in the hospital, you know what I mean? It wouldn't be any of this nonchalant, oh, look, I'm spotting. I'd be running down a road like my hair was on fire. I mean, my wife is on her period. She won't have sex with me at all. No way. But it's our honeymoon, man. The roller coaster's broken. They don't shut down the whole amusement park. Because if they did, you'd be standing outside that fence going, the log ride's working. And I've got some coupons.
3: Rodney Dangerfield.
5: I'm going to tell you, sometimes I think I'm so foolish. I mean, I live in this terrible neighborhood. I got two kids. I should buy a house. Live in the suburbs. The kids have a backyard to play in. They'd be better off, you know. Then I realized, don't know how, you gotta be handy. You gotta be able to fix things. I'm not handy, I can't fix nothing, you know? I know myself. And I know that I'm one of a breed of people who are the unhandiest people in the whole world. Jewish husbands. I mean, I got friends of mine own home. Some are Jewish, some are not Jewish. And when I visit friends of mine who are not Jewish, I mean, the wife is always

0: proud of her husband. Cliff? Oh, Cliff is very handy. Cliff built all these cabinets. He put in a picture window, did the patio in the back. He's very handy. A Jewish husband? He just sits for a year and a half and gets estimates. That's it. Well, a Jewish husband puts in a bulb. It's like he built a bridge. It's a whole thing with him, you know. I got it in, honey, good and tight. It's 100 watt. Happy New Year. Well, the only Jewish guy I know has a set of tools is my dentist. Well, did you ever watch a Jewish guy paint his house? He goes as high as he can go standing on a chair. Only once did a Jewish man climb a ladder all the way up. They made a whole production out of it. Fiddler on a Roof.
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2: I just finished my second DUI. They got me down to the station. That's when they handcuff you to that little bench. It's a Friday night. Brothers, y'all know what I'm talking about. You there for the weekend. I don't know if you've been to jail recently. They done took out all the TVs. They took the weights out. They stuck me in the cell with the Crip of the Century. I said, they put me in with the Smurf. Every other word is like, what up, cub? What's going on, cub? What's the name of that cub? Now, y'all know I'm from Kansas City, Missouri, right? This is when I'm first getting to L.A. Then I'm like, I'm sitting there, cuz, I'm like, we related? Cuz, you know what I'm saying, cuz? I'm like, I'm from Kansas City, Missouri. You know, I grew up, we didn't have no gangs. What's your gang? Self. The older brothers in here know what I'm talking about. Back in the day, you had yourself. You got a gang, me, myself, and I. Your partner showed up to make sure his partners didn't jump in. If you get your ass whooped, go to the gym and practice. Because we being so soft with our kids, they locking parents up because the kid had a fight at school. A fight is in God's plan. You supposed to fight as a kid. That lets you know where you fit in on the food chain. You thought you was Billy Badass. Then you ran into Billy Badass. Billy Badass whooped that ass, you figure out. I'm good at math.
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3: I have a gift for the girls in the audience. I think sometimes as women, we feel that there are a lot of societal pressures on us, right? There's a lot of things to do, a lot of things to consider. From the second you wake up as a girl, and the second you wake up in the morning, your mind is inundated with a billion questions on how to proceed with your day. You open your eyes and it's, oh my God, I'm a fat, I'm a thin, should I work out, should I have breakfast, should I skip breakfast, should I go to lunch, should I call my mom, should I call my dad, should I MySpace, should I Facebook, should I Twitter, should I do yoga, should I do Pilates, should I get friends, should I get a boyfriend, should I get a girlfriend, should I get a dog, should I get a cat, should I get 12 cats, should I call my friends, what should I do? Wouldn't it be great if I could answer one of those questions definitively and you'd have that gem of knowledge? You could answer one of these questions, you could plan the rest of your life around that truth. All right, so I figured out the answer. I figured out the way to answer a very difficult question. I figured out a way to tell whether you're hot or not. Empirically. So here's what you have to do. The next time you're out, wherever you go to meet boys, all right, a bar, a club, Little Caesars, whatever you like to do, and you see a guy that you think is hot, go up to him and punch him in the face. If you're hot, he'll be like, that was really cute. Why'd you punch me? You're so adorable. It didn't hurt. Come back. Let me show you how to punch. Don't put your thumb in. You're going to break it. Come here. I'll show you. Come here. Oh, where you going? Don't run away. Come here. Come here. Let me cup your boob uncomfortably while I show you this. If you're ugly, boom, he's knocking you out because no guy's going to take that from an ugly chick. That's your barometer. Ladies, you might lose a tooth. But when you come out of that coma, you'll know.
4: Oh, man, the world's cracking up. Kids today don't know who they are. They're confused. It's an identity crisis going on, you know that? I was at a mall in Philadelphia. This white kid comes up to me, right? Red hair and freckles. What's up? What's up, old boy? Pop, pop goes the weasel, goes the weasel. What are you talking about? Checking out the Quiff Action, copping some hoe, chilling with the Tang, popping that weasel. Black people are like, we don't even have a clue. What are you saying? Be white, you goofy son of a bitch. You're making us look stupid, stupid. Pop, pop, shut up, you goofy bastard. I'll kill you right now, I swear to God. Some things don't make sense, do they? Like this senator, the guy wants to abolish the whole NEA, the National Endowment for the Arts, because one photographer took some controversial pictures. And one of the pictures was the guy standing naked with a bullwhip. He was portraying the devil. Apparently. Now, some people see this as obscene and disgusting. And others see it as art. See, I don't think that's the question. Is it art or is it obscene? You know. My question here is, how far up was that bullwhip? You know? You with me? I mean, if he was just pinching it with his cheek muscles, you know, like holding it there. Hey, that's cool, you know? Come on, we've all done that. But if it's up there like a half a foot kissing his pancreas, now that's obscene. That's all I'm saying. That's obscene! We gotta draw the line somewhere!
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6: Jim Gaffigan.
7: My favorite animal is the manatee, the sea cow. The manatee is endangered with extinction, and I think it's because it's out of shape. It looks like a retired football player. Ever see the manatee on the Discovery Channel? It's always floating around like, I'm bloated. Too much pizza for me. The manatee is also called the sea cow. Sea cow, that sounds like an insult. It's almost as if the manatee was introduced to the ocean, the other animals were like, who's the new guy? The manatee was like, oh, hi, everyone. You can call me the manatee. Yeah, right, sea cow.
8: Name's manatee.
7: Sea cow, fat ass.
8: Quit it.
7: I'd love to see the manatee on a show like Ricky Lake. The manatee be sitting there like, Ricky, I'm here because I'm endangered. And then one of those mean people in the audience would offer up the advice, yeah, I want to say something to the sea pig. That sea cow, whatever. Sea pig, you a fat seal, you got to get yourself an education and a job. And he'd be like, I live in the ocean. Just so happen you live in the ocean because you ain't got no job. You got to get in Weight Watchers, some kind of program.
8: I have a layer of blubber to keep my body warm in the water.
7: Whatever, talk to the hand.
8: I don't have a hand.
7: What if a manatee was in the audience? They might laugh, but they'd be crying on the inside. It doesn't look like God tried that hard on the manatee, does it? He's like, all right, blob flip flops. What the hell? Let's go with a goatee. You know what? I got a golf game. Throw this around Florida. It'll fit in. Hey, I'm from Florida. I don't think God plays golf. I didn't like some of those jokes. We all drink bottled water because tap water is scary. If it comes from a tap, I don't want it. The bottled water didn't come from a tap at one time. Sound like there's some guy over in France next to a stream going,
9: one butter, two butter.
7: I'd think that guy would speak French. He's too lazy to learn two words in French. I do feel silly buying bottled water. Whenever I go in a store, I'm always like, hey, how you doing? Yeah, I know you can get water free from any faucet, but I don't want to pay for it. I'm just curious, you got any air back there? Can I buy your garbage? How did we get to the point where we're paying for bottled water? It must have been some weird marketing meeting over in France. You know, some French guy was sitting there, he's like, how dumb do I think the Americans are? I bet you we could sell those idiots water. Up here, the Americans are pretty dumb, but they're not gonna buy water.
9: Oh, yes, they are.
7: Let's just tell the Americans the water's from France. We bought it. I don't feel like me when they first introduced bottled water. I thought it was so funny. It's like, bottled water, they're selling bottled water. I guess I'll try it. Oh, this is good. This is more watery than water. Yeah, this has got a water kick to it. This must be like H3O. I was looking at a bottle of water. They have nutritional facts printed on this sign. You know, I'm no chemist, but I got a rough idea what's in water. Kind of expect to turn the label, see a recipe print. Oh, that's how you make ice cubes. Apparently you just freeze this stuff. Oh, but you need a tray. That's how they get you. Gotta buy their tray.
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5: Round of applause. Who's been to Vegas before? Where are my Vegas people at? Vegas, I went with my buddy who is a bad... You ever have a buddy that you're like, you're a bad influence, but damn, you're fun to hang out with. You know what I mean? This guy... He's like, they're clutch. My buddy was the Michael Jordan of our drunk team. You know what I mean? Because we would never let us down in a clutch because we were kind of like, we were passing out in Vegas and he wouldn't accept it. He's like, huddle up, guys. We can't pass out. It's Vegas. It's noon. Like, huddle up, guys. We got to stay awake. Here's what we're going to do. He's like, we're going to get some Red Bull. He's like, we got to stay awake. We're going to mix this Red Bull with some... Like, what would you mix Red Bull with? Is it vodka, Jaeger? Wisconsin's on the ball. I wish. You know what? Give me your weirdest one. I bet mine's weirder. Wait, what did you say? That wasn't you, Harry. Okay. What? I swear to God, somebody just said cocaine. Did you say cocaine? Did you say cocaine? Why didn't I think of that? Oh, I know we got this Scarface pile of coke here, but you know what I could use right now? A damn energy drink. Let's kick this party up a notch. No, but I like your style. He wanted to mix it with Robitussin. Yeah, it's called Robotripping. You mix it together with Red Bull. You drink it really fast. It's supposed to make you hallucinate. Maybe. It's a gambling town, right? Nobody's really sure. So I volunteer to go. I go from the Circus Hotel, right? And I go down the street, there's a Walgreens right in the area, and I'm walking and I'm in bad shape. And I'm stumbling and like it's just bad. And this guy in the street zeroes in on me. He's like, hey man, you want some weed? And I was like, no, I got Robitussin. And he was confused, as he should have been. I go to the Walgreens. I'm able to accomplish my mission. I grab the Red Bull. I'm all into the Robitussin. I'm all excited to be a hero. And for the first time in my life, right? And I grab my phone. I call my buddies back at the hotel. I'm like, guys, I'm at Walgreens. I got the Red Bull. I got the Robitussin. Do you want some weed too? And I hear somebody in the back go, man, Walgreens has everything.
6: George Carlin.
10: Ladies and gentlemen, we're privileged to have with us a man known all over the world as the Prince of Peace, Jesus Christ.
11: That's right.
10: How are you, Jesus?
11: Fine, thanks, and let me say it's great to be back.
10: Getting back to your previous visit, Jesus, what can you tell us about the Last Supper?
11: Well, first of all, if I had known I was going to be crucified, I would have had a bigger meal. You never want to be crucified on an empty stomach.
10: The crucifixion must have been terrible.
11: It was awful, I gotta tell you. Unless you've gone through it yourself, you could never know how painful it was. And tiring. It was very, very tiring and embarrassing. I think more than anything, it was embarrassing. You know, right in front of everybody to be crucified. But I don't know, I guess it redeemed a lot of people.
10: Were you scared?
11: Yeah. Near the end, I thought it was gonna rain. I was afraid I might get hit by lightning. But all in all, I would say when I was here, I had a good time.
10: What do you think about Christianity?
11: Well, I'm a little embarrassed by it. If I had to do it over again, I think I'd start one of them Eastern religions like Buddha did. Now, Buddha was smart. That's why he's laughing.
10: You wouldn't want to be a Christian?
11: No, I would never want to be a member of any group whose symbol is a man nailed onto two pieces of wood, especially if it's me. Buddha's laughing, I'm on the cross.
10: I have a few more questions, do you mind?
11: Hey, be my guest. How often do I get here?
10: Are there really angels?
11: Well, not as many as we used to have. Years ago, we had millions of them. Today, you can't get the young people to join, you know? It got too dangerous with radar and heat-seeking missiles.
10: What about guardian angels?
11: Well, we still have guardian angels, but now it's one angel for every six people. Years ago, everybody had his own angel.
10: Do you really answer prayers?
11: No. First of all, most of them don't even get through. I mean, you got sunspots, you got radio interference. Years ago, we answered them all. But years ago, there were less people. And people prayed for something simple then. To light a fire, to catch a yak, something like that. But today, you got people praying for hockey teams, people praying for longer fingernails. We just can't keep up with it.
10: Well, I think we're just about out of time. I certainly want to thank you for visiting with us.
11: Hey, no sweat.
10: Do you have any last thoughts or words of advice?
11: What, you mean like how to remove perspiration stains from a garment, something like that?
10: No, I mean spiritual advice.
11: Well, I don't know how spiritual it is, but I'd say one thing is don't give your money to the church. They should be giving their money to you.
10: Well, thank you, Jesus, and good night.
11: Well, good night. Thanks for having me on here today. By the way, big bands are definitely not coming back.
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12: I'd like to do a poem now that says a little bit about how I feel to be an American. It's called Most States. Most states do not end with the letter A. The only ones that do are Alabama, Georgia, Florida, Louisiana, Oklahoma, Arizona, California, Nevada, Alaska, Montana, Nebraska, South Dakota, North Dakota, Minnesota, Iowa, Indiana, Pennsylvania, North Carolina, South Carolina, West Virginia, East Virginia, and Missouri.
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13: The problem for women is that we don't even have any kind of, like, there's no kind of, like, sexual outlets that are made for us. We don't even have, like, a Hooters, right? Like, we have not even a kind of, like, a safe kind of sexual outlet, you know? We need a Hooters for chicks. Would that be awesome? Right? Bunch of hot guys running around with no shirts on, serving food. Those little nylon shorts pulled all up in their butts. Rocking a big old dude camel toe in the front. That'd be awesome. Come up to the table. You'd be like, yeah, can I help you ladies? Yeah, I would like another round of Cosmos, three of my girls, please. And instead of those little chicken wings, can I get a big basket of them, big hot steaming weenies? That would be great. Some pigs in a blanket. And hurry up, it's a big tip in it for you if you get it over here quickly, all right, sweetie? Okay. He's working his way through junior college. There's no strip clubs for chicks, right? We don't have any strip clubs. All we have is Chippendales, right? And those guys don't take off all their clothes. If you go to Canada, they have a lot of strip clubs for chicks. It's awesome. Guys take all their clothes off. So great. My friends and I went recently. We were so excited because we were going to go see a little Leo flippity-doo, you know? Go see some pow-pow. Bing-bong. And we're all fired up. We went to this club, and we got a table dance. And we were all excited about it. And it was really, really cool. It was a Canadian club, though, so we were going to pay this guy, like, I don't know, 85 Canadian shekels or whatever. What's that money called? I don't know. Look, if you have birds on your money, it's not money. That's all I'm saying. Like, I've got a mallard. How much is that? I don't know. I got 7 flamingos and a swan. Go fish. So we paid this guy like 85 Canadian tweeters or whatever it was to dance on the table. And, you know, the deal with strippers is they tend to be a little bit more well-endowed than, you know, normal people, you know, the men and the women. And you would think that that would be cool. You would. Not hot at all. And the table was this big, right? It was tiny. Tiny table. So it was just a giant, sweaty, hairy dude just jumping out. The whole time he was stripping, we were looking at him like he was going to steal something from us. You know, we're like, Hey, watch the eyes, Mandingo. If that thing touches me, no tip. I swear to God, no tip. All right, kickstand, go get us a drink.
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31: We have a war on drugs. Do you guys smoke weed?
32: Yeah.
33: Oh, yeah.
31: What, everyone else is here with their boss? They're like,
32: The boss
31: they fired me for photocopying cheese, dude. That's not fair if you photocopy cheese, because then all you got is a picture of cheese. You don't get more cheese. That's a ripoff. Anyway, I digress. So, but you see, I asked that in Iowa. I'm like, you guys smoke weed? A guy in the front row's like, wheat? Come on, man. We don't smoke it, city boy. Come to the farm. Now, would explain crop circles real fast if they got high. Nah, we'll blame it on aliens like what we did to his cow. Don't worry about it. But that's why you can't have a war on drugs when it comes to marijuana, because in order to have a war, you have to have people motivated to fight back.
34: This is the DEA. Put the weed down, hippie.
31: That dragonfly is pissed off, man.
34: You heard that too, right?
31: Yeah. My friend Kevin is always stoned, and he's always calling me at 3 o'clock in the morning, and I know he's stoned, so I like to mess with him because I'm a people person. So this is what my friend Kevin gets when he calls me stoned at 3 a.m.
35: The number you have reached is not in service, Kevin.
31: And I hear him on the end, oh, look, he knows my name! Call him back to his things, hello, hey, Kevin, how you doing? Hi, Simon, hey, Kevin, how you doing? Hey, Kevin, how you doing? Hey, Kevin.
36: Look, could you read your face?
31: Screw you, weed boy. Because what's the worst that happens if you overdose on marijuana? You fall asleep. It's not a big deal, you know?
37: Hear about Johnson from accounting? You overdosed on the marijuana this weekend. Gee, is he okay? Well, his fridge is empty. Been playing hacky sack with a tree for 12 hours downtown.
31: Get a van and go across country. Now, before we made it quasi-legal, we made it medicinal, which is what I think they should do with prostitution. Because, I don't know about about you? Sometimes I get a headache. I could use a prescription. That's all I'm saying. Wander around downtown with my insurance card out looking for the government hooker. You can always tell which one was the government hooker, too, because she's the one wearing beige slacks and running shoes. You know, like,
37: please stay on the line. Your penis is important to us. We'll be answered in priority sequence.
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1: I don't know. I just don't want to look stupid. I hate when I get off an elevator on the wrong floor. You ever do that? Then you got to hop back on and face those people? I feel like I owe everybody in there an explanation. Like they're all going, hey, here's the big idiot getting back on. Doesn't know where the hell he is in life. And you step off for a second, then you hop back on. Oh. Thought that was the second floor. Looks just like the second floor. The same wallpaper and plant and everything. Everything's the same. Except for that big number 5. You look at it quick, it's like a 2. And I was looking at it quick, you know? Looking at it too quick, probably. Probably. What's that weird face people make to each other when they're waiting for an elevator? And then other people walk up. Everybody looks at each other and does this with the face. The you're just throwing the eyebrows up there. Yeah. There you go. It's like, I see ya, but I ain't got nothing to say to ya. That's about all the greeting I can muster for you right now. Hey, welcome to the area. Hey, thanks for having me, man. Thanks for doing that with your eyebrows. I've never felt so welcome. It's weird what people can do with their face. Have you ever been talking to somebody who's smoking? They don't want to blow the smoke at you. But you're talking with them, so they don't want to be rude and look away, so they pull like that weird rubber face move, you know? They know they suck it in. I'm listening. And then the lips start moving over, you know. What are you, Popeye? What the hell was that? Smoke just came out of the back of your head. You're a volcano!
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0: Steve Martin.
2: I went over there thinking, you know, oh, everyone's going to speak English, no problem. I don't speak a word of French. It's a universal language, so I'll just be able to speak English. So I get off the plane, I get into a taxi. The first indication I'm going to have trouble, I say to the driver, I'd like to go to a hotel, please. The driver turns and goes, what? What is that you're saying? So the first thing you do, this is really dumb. You think this will help. You adopt a French accent. I would like to go to the hotel. So that's nothing. So I went out, I bought a little French phrase book, hoping to memorize little phrases, you know, can I go to the bathroom and things like that. But French is not like Spanish. In Spanish, you can sound it out. It's easy for Americans. You know, every vowel is a syllable. You go, Casa de Pepe. Donde esta Casa de Pepe? But French is like, Je ne le dois. Le dois. What happened? What happened? He spoke French! Help him! So the only thing I could remember was cheese omelette, you know? Omelette du fromage. I'm practicing all the time. Omelette du fromage. And meeting people, you know, hey, omelette du fromage. Finally, I go into a restaurant and go, omelette du fromage. And the problem, if you order in French, the waiter thinks you speak French. He goes, je te suis la du soir? And you go, yes. He brings you a shoe with cheese on it. And you also told him to force it down your throat. I'll have a shoe with cheese on it, force it down my throat, and I want to massage your grandmother, okay? I finally figured out the secret to ordering food. It's all sound effects. Went into a restaurant, wanted to order milk, eggs, and ham. I'm going to go, mmm. Waiter looked at me and goes, I beg your pardon.
3: Okay. Enough comedy jokes.
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0: John Mulaney.
4: I have had a great time here in San Francisco. It's been very fun. I have a lot of drag queens in my neighborhood in New York, so I felt right at home when I was here. It's very cool. I have lots of drag queens around, and I like to study them. And I mean more like the high-end kind of drag queens, not like your tenderloin drag queens, who, I'm sorry, aren't even trying. Like, a lot of them just have, like, a mop on their head and a skirt, and they're like, I'm a gal. You're not a gal. You're not a gal. Really fancy drag queens are funny, though, because, like, a lot of drag queens, it's like they're under the impression that they're, like, a celebrity. It's like they all have this attitude of, like, don't you know who I am? I'm Strawberry Alarm Clock. Oh, I'm sorry. I didn't recognize you. It's just I don't hang out in the one bar where you get free drinks. I want to say this, though. I think it's fine if someone wants to be a drag queen. That's great if you want to, like, express your inner woman. But why, with so many drag queens, is it always the same type of woman? Why is it always, like, a big and brassy woman with, like, a beehive hairdo and alligator skin shoes? It's like, what is your notion of a woman based on? A housewife in a Far Side cartoon? Why is that what you think femininity is? And then some of these drag queens, they'll go out on the street and they'll bully me. They will. They'll be like, oh-ho, look at him in his little shirt. It's like, why are you mean? Why is that part of it for you? And it's not little, it's a medium. Small is little. You went through all the trouble to put on a nice dress, and now you're gonna be rude and bossy to people? It's like, do you know what your version of a lady is a lot like? A guy. You could have stayed a guy if you were gonna be an ass about it.
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1: I have a car. I like trucks too. It's just I don't like truck commercials. I find them insulting. Just how little respect marketers have for the intelligence of truck owners. Every truck commercial's the same. It's just like hardcore. Just got harder. Core. You can't pull an airplane up a mountain with that gay-tarded hybrid of yours. Your friends are gonna think you're super tough and not gay at all. And your brand new truck. Now, you might be thinking, well, I just need a vehicle to get around town, and driving a truck that gets 6 miles to the gallon doesn't seem very practical. Well, that sounds like queer talk to me. I'm not a big macho guy myself. Like, you know, I've just always been freakishly skinny my entire life because there's a hole in my butt. It's a serious condition. I tried taking steroids. What a bunch of crap that is. Did you guys know that you have to exercise for steroids to work? What? Now I just sit around on my couch angry about my shrunken testicles. Not much. Like, I mean, guns, no weapons, any of that stuff. Somersaults, that's how I roll. I guess I have no way of defending myself, right? So I was thinking, have I ever heard someone breaking into my house? I would just try to pretend like I was also breaking into my house. Oh, and we would laugh about that coincidence for a while, huh? Be like, can you believe this loser's place? Nothing of value. Except for these sweet pajamas. I just tried to make him really uncomfortable until he left. Like, oh, can't wait till this dude gets home. I'm gonna get my rape on. Yeah! Whoa, what? I just wanted to steal, you pervert. I'm going to the neighbors. Might work, you can try it.
0: Carlos Mencia.
5: Oh my God, here's a real one. You can follow my Twitter feed and this is real. I lost my voice in Memphis, Tennessee, all right? About 10 months ago. I'm freaking out. Because as you know, my voice is all I got. This face is doing nothing for my career. Right? And some of you are like, no, let's be real. I get it. Hot chicks come up to me all the time. And they're like, oh my God, you are so funny. And then they just leave. So this face is doing nothing for me. I'm like a stripper when they turn the lights on. How you, oh my God. So I'm freaking out, right? I'm in the car freaking out. My dad calls me up. Hey, what's going on? I heard something happened to you. I go, Dad, I lost my voice. I can't talk. And I have two shows tonight. And I don't want to cancel. But I don't know what to do because the doctor said he's going to give me a steroid shot and a cortisone shot right in my throat. And remember when I was 10 and I got bit by the dog with rabies and they gave me the 14 shots around my stomach? I'm scared, Bobby. I don't know what to do. And my dad goes, I know it must be hard. It must be hard. I can't. Is it as hard as not having a thumb? Because I can't even hold a microphone. Mira nomás, mira, mira nomás. Eh? I can't even hold a gas. Mira, mira. Eh? I don't have it. Thanks, Dad. Because my dad's cool with laughter. My dad's like real like that. And what my dad taught me as a kid was, if you're real and you're honest, it'll cut through the BS. Just stick to it. Right now, I'm going to tell you a story. Every man in this room is going to want to laugh, but the majority of you won't, because you're slaves to the lies that you've told before, and now you can't deviate from it, right? Seriously, here's what happened, right? I'm 4 years old, first lesson in be real to the extreme. I'm walking by my mom and dad's bedroom. I stop. I look in. My mom looks at my dad and goes, oh, yeah, do I look fat in this dress? And my dad goes, don't be stupid. You look fat in everything. See? Look at all the guys. My dad stuck to his guns. You're fat, and I'm taking you to dinner to get fatter. How am I the bad guy? I'm gonna feed you, then I'm gonna mmm you. How am I the bad guy? And then my mom goes, ay, viejo, you're so funny. Ah! The man's a genius.
30: All laughs, all the time. I Heart Comedy.
1: Someone want to tell me what happened to Marvel Comics? It sucks, man. Like, no smoke, no more smoking. Sure, we can have a midget psychopath carving up people with metal claws, but get that cigar out of his mouth. There's kids reading this. It all started happening in the 90s where every other color was purple. It's like, man, I can't read this. That's right, I did a joke about the coloring of 90s Marvel Comics. That's can't believe anyone even got it. That's kind of crazy. It's a good thing Bruce Banner wasn't working on the grandma bomb, because the Hulk would look ridiculous in a Lincoln. Hulk, remember what neighborhood was nicer? Grandma Hulk's a different kind of scary, man. You see the Incredible Hulk, you know, that's like, oh, I'm gonna die! See Grandma Hulk, it's like, oh, I'm gonna die someday. I want to see like a sitcom with Galactus and Ego the Living Planet sharing a loft in New York. I think some hilarious guest cameos from wacky neighbor Ben Grimm. Hey guys, how's it going? It's like, hey, put that cigar out. Saw George Lucas recently, and I guess goiter surgery is a lot more expensive than I thought it was. I wonder what his kids named it. It's his hair right there. I don't know. You think with his keen eye for perfection, he might alter that a little bit. Little advice, never assume that a woman is pregnant, okay? Sometimes it's quato.
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6: When you go on TV to tell jokes, they want to know everything you're going to say on TV, you know, before you do it, so they can tell you what you can't say. They don't care so much about swearing, they'll just bleep it out. What they're concerned about is offending the sponsors of the programs that you're on. So I was like, here's a joke I want to do. I want to go, hey, everybody. Not that I say, hey, everybody, in front of every joke. I was planning on saying it first. I think we're all on the same page, high-wise. And so I just want to be very clear. Hey, everybody, I'm back in that moment now. I've got good news and I've got bad news. The bad news is I've been farting a lot lately, constantly, all the time, nonstop. But the good news is it smells like McGriddles. They were like, you can't say that. McDonald's is a sponsor and they'll be offended by that joke, quote unquote joke. And I was like, did you even listen? I said, the good news, the good news is that the farts smell exactly like a delicious breakfast treat available exclusively at McDonald's. You cannot buy that kind of advertising. Yeah! And they were like, that is still not good enough. And I was like, what do I have to do to make this right? Now I'm like fighting and struggling to get a stupid fart joke on TV. I should have just walked away. And they were like, you have to say something positive about McDonald's, something pro-McDonald's. I was like, that is not a problem. So, if you're ever, you know, up late at night or ditching work and sitting at home, like around, you know, 4:20-something, and you're watching me on Comedy Central, if you hear me say that joke, stick around for a second, because then right after that, you will hear me say, and you can verify this now, you'll hear me say, I love McDonald's. And then I just moved on to the next topic, and it was like nothing ever happened. I was like, I wish that I had said something worse than that, since it's that easy to make it all go away. I love McDonald's. And I do love McDonald's. I didn't have to twist my arm to say it. Ba-da-ba-ba-ba. I'm loving it.
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7: Thank you so much for coming out here tonight, guys. This is amazing. I could have recorded this album at any club, in any city, in any country in the world. New York City. 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Not only do I want to record my album here, I want to bury my kids here. Sexual harassment's a problem. Let's talk about it. This chick is trying to get me fired because she claims I've been giving her inappropriate massages in the office. Well, I say good luck with that, sweetheart. I don't even work here. That is a great joke. Here's another one. When I finished high school, I wanted to take all my graduation money and buy myself a motorcycle. But my mom said no. See, she had a brother who died in a horrible motorcycle accident when he was 18, and I could just have his motorcycle.
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0: other day. This is a harmless place. They have bulletproof glass. And then I finally realized it wasn't, you know, to keep the bullets from coming in there. It was, And they're always trying to glamorize horrible people. We don't try to do nice things for nice people. You know, like now they've just released the home movies of Hitler. Have you seen these where he's with a dog? Oh, I've killed a lot of people, but I wouldn't kill you. No. No, because you'll make a funny face for me, won't you? Make the funny face.
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3: I've always found religion to be fascinating. Ideas such as how people act on their beliefs. Pro-lifers murdering doctors. Pro-lifers murdering people. it's irony on the base level, but I like it. You know what I mean? It's real basic irony, but still, you can get a hoot. It's a hoot. You're pro-life and we'll kill your ass. That's what fundamentalism breeds, though. No irony, you see. They take the word literally, you know. Fundamentalist, yeah. Well, once again, I recommend a healthy dose of psilocybin mushrooms. 3 weeks ago, two of my friends and I went to a ranch in Fredericksburg, Texas, and took what Terrence McKenna calls a heroic dose. 5 dried grams. Let me tell you, our third eye was squeegeed quite cleanly. Wow. And I'm glad they're against the law. Because you know what happened when I took them? I laid in a field of green grass for 4 hours going, my God, I love everything. The heavens parted. God looked down and rained gifts of forgiveness onto my being, healing me on every level, psychically, physically, emotionally. And I realized our true nature is spirit, not body, that we are eternal beings, and God's love is unconditional, and there's nothing we can ever do to change that. It is only our illusion that we are separate from God or that we are alone. In fact, the reality is we are one with God, and He loves us. Now, if that isn't a hazard to this country, you see my point. How are we going to keep building nuclear weapons? You know what I mean? What's going to happen to the arms industry when we realize we're all one? It's going to help the economy. The economy that's fake anyway.
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4: I was at a party with my buddies trying to pick up some girls, and this girl walks in. She's wearing a karate outfit. So I start to make fun of her because that's what I do. Brings a lot of joy into my life. I'm making fun of this girl, and then she says to me, you better quit making fun of me or I'm going to choke you out. And what I decide to do is continue making fun of her because I'm not familiar with that phrase, choke you out. I'm not positive that's not something I could be interested in. You never know. I'll give it a shot. So she walks behind me and she starts choking me. And it's cute at first because she's like 23 years old and she's a brown belt, which I think means she's not even good at karate yet. So I'm not really worried. I'm just trying to enjoy myself. And my buddies are there and they're watching and laughing because technically I'm in a fight right now. Why are you guys just watching and laughing? Why don't you have my back for a second? There's 4 of us and we're fighting a girl. We have a chance in this fight. So she's choking me. They're laughing. And then what happens next is I wake up later. That's what choke you out means, if anybody else was unfamiliar with the term. It means cut off the blood supply to your brain until you become unconscious. And a 23-year-old brown

0: belt drops you on the floor and your face bleeds. And I haven't seen it happen to anyone else yet, but I want to. I want to see it happen to someone else, because from what I hear from my friends, this is the funniest thing you could ever see happen. They will not stop talking about that night. I was unconscious for a long time. When I woke up, she had a black belt. Can you believe that?
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3: What has happened with the packaging of CDs? These are angry, angry people, these CD packages. Open here. Is that sarcasm? Are they mocking me? Open here. And it's sealed with plastic. I've never seen this. Thick, thick government plastic. I think it's government. I've never seen it that thick before. Civilians can't buy it. And it's like, are they trying to keep it fresh? Why is it sealed in plastic? And then you can't get into it, so you're just slashing with scissors or a knife. Or, that's how you have to get into anything now. Scissors, all the packaging now is like that. Have you tried to buy scissors? You need scissors to get into scissors. What if you're buying them for the first time? How are you supposed to get in there? Batteries are packaged like they never want you to get in there. Thick laminated plastic and thick cardboard and staples like from a staple gun. And what could happen to batteries? And then try to buy a light bulb. Thin, thin, thin cardboard. Open on both ends. What do they think? Oh, they'll be fine. Everything's all different now. The packaging, the way you open things. Toilet paper. Have you tried to... If you get into a public restroom and the toilet paper hasn't gotten started yet, you're the first one there and you've got to find the start of it. You start out slow at first. Surely I've gone around once or twice. Then you go fast. Maybe the wind will open the flap. Maybe I'm going the wrong way and you go back. Then back to this way again. And then finally you find it, and it's glued down. They're gluing the first flap down. Why? So now you're trying to lift it, and only a quarter of an inch comes unglued. The rest stays glued, so now you're pulling, and you've got a 5-foot-long quarter of an inch strip that you just keep pulling. And I don't want a streamer. I want toilet paper. This is no time to celebrate. Then you're trying to get it started. There's a groove out of one side, and the whole rest of it is fully intact. So then you just shove your finger across, wasting most of the roll trying to start it anew, which never goes evenly across. Then you just start clawing at it like a wild animal. Jesus, I just want toilet paper. God.
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4: It's going to be tough entertaining you tonight. I just received a telegram from the War Department. My youngest brother was shot in the canal zone. And you know how that hurts. I just sent out a little feeler to see what type of crowd this was. I make party records for a living, and it's possible some of you could leave here not liking me. But always remember this, I didn't have to be here trying to entertain you. I could be somewhere in a dark alley with a lead pipe waiting on one of you suckers. So remember that. My first wife left me. Said, Fox, you don't stop coming home with lipstick all over your shirts. I'm gonna leave you. I told her like General MacArthur told his troops at Corregidor. Bye. Yeah, I don't believe in arguing. That's it. I like to see folks laugh. Might as well have some fun because World War III is next. If you don't believe me, count them. Yes, I was a hero. Who do you think they named the foxhole after, Hubert? Ever have a soldier laying in a Humphrey hole? It's a foxhole, isn't it? That's me, Fox. Red Fox. I don't fool around. Listen, I know that stuff.
5: I was driving back from Delaware to New York. Don't bother. Unless you want to save on incorporating. Mm-mm-mm. You gotta hear my hour of tax stuff. Anyway... America's number one loophole comedian. That's what it says on my headshot. Like quotes. Anyway, was driving back from Delaware, and I saw this huge billboard that said, abortion hurts. And then it had a drawing of a butterfly. Who is that for? Is there like a lady that's going to see that and be like, ooh, I was going to get an abortion, but now that I realize it hurts, I guess I'll just give birth to a child. Because I know that's painless and raising it should be a snap. I'm often at, you know, before a show, I'll be at the bar because I'll have hours. And you know when they, I don't mean like drinking, I mean sitting there waiting and staring at people, judging them. Anyway, Av and I have just like time to kill. And so, you know how when you order a drink, they'll give it to you on a napkin. And so what I'll do often before a show is I'll just sit for hours writing little messages and then putting it at the bottom of the pile of napkins. So in like a week or something, somebody gets a message from me. And I found a bunch of old napkins that I guess the bartender never turned around, so I kept them, that I wanted to share with you. And here they are. These are notes that I meant to leave for people. Cheer up, fatty. It's okay to lie to old people. This napkin gives you permission to talk about politics even though you're drunk and uninformed. You are an alchemist who can turn six beers into an awkward three-week relationship. You all are. And then lastly, poor little guy. Have a baby, it'll save your marriage. It's a fun thing to leave, but a terrible thing to get.
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7: Right now, I wanted to take a couple of minutes to update you on one of my favorite people in the world, and that's my chubby little cousin, Harris. I used to kid Harris for being chubby, but he's actually not chubby anymore. He had a growth spurt. He's stretched out. He's fine. But a few months ago, I was actually worried that I was getting chubby. I saw a photo of me on the internet, and in the comments, someone wrote, "Whoa, who ate Aziz Ansari?" Which, hold on, doesn't make any sense. If someone ate me, they wouldn't assume my form all of a sudden. Why do you look like that? I just ate him. But the person was right. I gained 12 pounds. So I started exercising at the gym, lost the weight right away. But I didn't always like the stuff that people at the gym would tell me. They would say things like, "Hey, Z's, you see this new study on Yahoo News? It says any food you eat after 11 o'clock goes straight to your belly. You should cut out those late night snacks." And I would always want to say, "Oh, really? There's this other study I heard about that says if you have a lot of alcohol in your system and you eat a quesadilla at 3 in the morning, it's delicious." Yeah, I did that study last night, twice. But I love food. I love going out to eat at restaurants and stuff. It's really something I like a lot. I was eating at one of my favorite restaurants in New York not too long ago, and I was having dinner with a friend. He's like, "Aziz, what have you been up to?" And I said, "Shut up. 50 Cent is sitting over there, and I need to hear everything he says." And 50 Cent did not disappoint. 50 Cent, the rapper, ordered a grapefruit soda. The waiter brings him a grapefruit soda. And then 50 Cent said the greatest thing anyone could ever say when they see a grapefruit soda. He looks at the waiter and he goes, "Why isn't this purple?" And it took me a few seconds. And then I realized, oh my God, 50 Cent has no idea what a grapefruit is. "Excuse me, everybody in the restaurant, shut up. A waiter's about to explain to a grown man what a grapefruit is." You realize how amazing this is? There are parents that aren't there when their children learns what a grapefruit is. I am there for that moment in rapper 50 Cent's life. This guy leaves a restaurant, he's gonna know about a new fruit. And the exchange was just glorious. The waiter struggling to explain the concept of a grapefruit to a man who just didn't get it. He was like, "No, you don't understand, they're two different things. Grape, grapefruit, grape, grapefruit. I know grapes are fruits. Why do you keep saying it like that?" "No, it's just one word, grapefruit. You know, it's just one, it's a different, I get it. Grapefruit, apple fruit, orange fruit, carrot, vegetable." "No, that's not it at all. And it just blew my mind. How does 50 Cent not know what a grapefruit is? This guy's been rich for so long. He has to run into a grapefruit every now and then. I do okay. I see grapefruits every day. What happens when he sees a grapefruit? Is he just like, what's up with those oranges?
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0: Anyway, Harry Potter. You know, I like them. I like the movies. I like the books. But I think they send the wrong message to our kids. And that's that it's okay to own an owl for a pet. No, not at all. Not at all. Okay, I'm from Oregon. I know. Owls are made of three things. Claws, feathers, and hatred. That's it. Okay? Have you ever look at the rage and hatred in an owl's eyes when it's up in that tree? Just, Who's next to die? It's you, Mouse! Owl! And I'm back hating everything that lives. That's the song in their hearts, you guys. Like, it's kind of like 101 Dalmatians. You remember that, when that movie came out and all the kids were on the Dalmatians? You know, the Dalmatians, the most retarded dog in dog land? Like they are. You throw a stick to a Dalmatian, he'll come back with his own leg torn off. Ah! Is that what you threw? I didn't even look. Ha ha ha! Dalmatian! That's why firemen have them. It's the only dog that'll run into a burning house like it's a regular house. You know? Yeah, you crazy dog. Go in there and see if there's a baby. Okie doke! I'm back and on fire for some reason. Is this a baby? That is a loaf of bread. How are you alive? But the kids want owls. Look, I know a lot of you guys are like, I'm going to the all-night owl store downtown. And you know there is one. There has to be one. You're deep enough, you know? But don't do it. Do not buy your kid an owl, okay? Because a friend of mine found a baby owl that fell out of a tree during a storm, right? He put in his pickup, like a baby owl. Can you imagine anything cuter than a baby owl? Yeah, don't hurt your brain. It's impossible. Not even a kitten with an eye patch is cuter than a baby owl. Meow, right? So cute. So cute. Baby owl, cuter, you know? So my friend gets this baby owl home and calls the Humane Society, and he's like, hey, I found a baby owl. How do I raise it? And the guy at the Humane Society was like, let it go. But they told him this. They said, an owl that you raise in captivity will never stop trying to attack you. You! It knows who you are. Imagine having this animal in your home growing strong off its hatred of you. It's in the cage to an owl prison exercise, getting ready. Little tattoos. I hate Greg on his arm. He's sitting there getting ready, waiting for that day he makes his Hannibal Lecter-like escape wearing another owl's face. Surprise! I'm not the good owl. Death! Right in your face. Like you come home, he's just taunting you. Hey! Alex, how's it going, buddy? Yeah, it's me, your owl. How'd it go at work? Oh, didn't get that promotion, huh? Oh, that sucks. You know what else sucks? I'm gonna kill you when I get out. Yeah, you're dead. Oh, you're gonna go hide in the kitchen? You can never hide from me. My head goes all the way around. You're dead. All right, stay loose. Prepare for war. Stay loose.
2: George Carlin.
6: Then there are words we need. Words that don't exist. Chalant. We have nonchalant. So the concept of chalance exists. What about chalant? Near-fetched. Something very obvious. Say, that's near-fetched, Bill. Why don't we have cheese fondant for people that don't like cheese fondue? There are words that don't exist, as I say, things for which there are no names. Those two little flesh lines on your upper lip that run down from your nose to your lip. Two little lines. What the hell are they? I'm sure they're the vertical frontal something. But otherwise, we got no slang name. Hey, I cut myself. Where? Hey, you know them two lines that run down your face? Here are words that no one has ever said before. Please saw my legs off. Hand me that piano. Here's one you never hear. Do what you want to the girl, but leave me alone. You can make up a whole story that no one will ever repeat, no one ever said before. Big bats down to 155. Overcross up the thing, no. Nose, baseball, hieroglyphic, hopscotch, pouch. Inevitably 248484848. I with a 222345. Down here, mother. We're all home now. So long, Jill. Beep, beep. Hungry, hungry, are you? I couldn't stand it. Not in my house. Up yours, too, Don. He's back in a moment. We'll all try. 50-50? Okay, but not me.
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8: Have you seen that TV show? What the it's the small family.
9: The dwarf family,
8: the small family.
9: And that, I mean, that show is funny. The reason I make fun of it, because they put it out there. Though that little family just said, you know, what's this hilarious? Let's get a writer, a director, and a cameraman for an all little tiny show. And I'm the star.
8: Two little people had sex.
9: And they have a kid. That's hilarious.
8: Two small molecules collide.
9: Hold on.
8: He's like the Jason Priestley out of it or something. He's like the star of the show.
9: Hey, what's going on? Yeah,
8: somebody's cheating. Come on.
9: What? Come on. Yeah, come on. Two of them. Come on. How do you picture? They have a little hand, you know. I picture two small people having sex. Eyes blinking. Sounds like a clown making balloon animals.
8: Sounds like two raccoons under the porch right there. Give me a stick and see what's going on.
9: You open the door. Come out of here! You guys rock.
8: I would love to be. Wouldn't it be great to have parents? You can get away with anything.
9: Go to your room. I said, go to your room.
8: That's what you do. Because you know, the older you get, the more. First, you're their size.
9: I'm your size. You're my size.
8: You can get away with it.
9: You're grounded.
8: So are you. That's what I would do. But. If I had parents who were, they couldn't find your drugs, could they? Just put on the dresser. Hey, they can't.
9: We were looking under your bed and.
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10: One of the two main food groups in China. Rice? And anything else.
11: I think that's so funny. I apologize if there are any Oriental people in here tonight. I know you can't see me through those slits, but you can hear me. How do you tell when they're tired? I don't know. So a spaceship lands in Miami Beach. An alien gets out. He's got rings on every finger and a big diamond necklace. A lady says, "Do all you aliens dress like that?" The alien says, "No, just us Jews." Why is money green? The Jews pick it before it's ripe. There's a waiter serving a big table of Jewish women. In the middle of the meal, he comes over the table and says, "Is anything all right?" Jewish guy goes into a bathroom, sits in a stall, and he looks, realizes no paper. Says the guy next to him, is there any paper on your side? The guy says, no. He says, have you got 2 fives for a $10? Jewish guy in New York City hails a cab. Cab's going down the street. They're looking on the sidewalk. They see a guy hit a lady over the head. She goes down. The guy starts kicking her. The cabbie zooms to the side of the road, jumps out of the cab to go help the woman. The Jewish guy rolls down the window and says, stop it! Stop it! Stop the meter! Jewish lady dies. Jewish lady dies. They have the funeral at the synagogue. When the service is over, the pallbearers are carrying the casket out, and as they're going down the stairs, the casket bumps into the wall, and they hear, ah! Then the casket, oh, she's still alive! She lives 10 more years. Then she dies again. Same synagogue, they have another service. Pallbearers are carrying out the casket. The husband says, be careful of the wall!
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28: I got accused of being racist. 3 weeks ago on the telephone, I called the St. Louis Police Department because I had to pay a speeding ticket, and it was the last day that I could pay for it. And I talked to a woman for 45 minutes, and I got cut off from her, but she had all my information. So when I called back, this other woman answered and goes, "Hey, can I help you?" And I said, "No, you may not. I need to speak with the woman I was talking to earlier." She goes, "Did you get her name?" And I said, "No, I didn't. How many people work in there?" She goes, "Oh, there's just 8 of us." I go, "Great. I could probably narrow it down. She's black. Does that help?" And the lady goes, "How do you know she's black?" And I said, "Well, because she sounded black." And the woman I was talking to goes, "Sir, that is racist." And I said, "Well, I can tell that you're white." Because that's what white ladies do. They play the racism card before they ask any sort of questions or anything. She didn't even ask what I meant by she sounded black. "Here's the story. Here's what happened." I said, "Hey, my name is Chad Daniels. I have to pay for a speeding ticket." She said, "I can't find it in the system." I said, "Maybe the speeding ticket fairy came and paid it for me." And she said, "Baby, there's no speeding ticket fairy." I'm not saying all black women sound like that. I am saying zero white ones do. Unless there's a bottle of Aunt Jemima on the table and they're being an ass. It's not like I meant she picked up the phone and she was like, "What you want? What you want?" No. No. Because that could be a white guy with a backwards hat on. You have no idea. You have no idea. If you were walking down the street and you heard, "What you want?" and you turned around, there was a black guy and a white guy and an Asian guy, you wouldn't know. You could probably eliminate the Asian guy if we're being real honest about it. Because Asian gangster is a different kind of gangster, right? That's like butterfly knives and cars that go like that. Throwing stars and Tokyo drifting. You get it. You get it. I should stop talking. I'm going to stop talking. Yeah. Yeah, I think I proved my point. I believe that racism comes from intent. I did not mean to hurt anyone's feelings. I only knew that I had to pay this ticket that day. It was going to double in price, and I was going to have a bench warrant out for my arrest. I also knew there were only 8 women working there. I was talking to one of them. She was white, and the one I was talking to before was black. Damn it. Stop calling me racist. Stick your arm out. Roll your sleeve up. Walk around to all the other desks. When it doesn't match, drop off the phone. I have to pay this ticket. Thank you very much.
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0: Nick Swardson.
2: I like drinking. I'm a big drinker. I like blacking out. Yes. Yes. I don't know why that's frowned upon. It is very exciting. You know, you wake up the next day, you're like, "What happened? I don't know." I think it's fun because when I was a kid, I always wanted to be a detective. So when you drink too much and you black out, you wake up, you have a lot of mysteries to solve. It is very exciting. I wake up, I'm like, "Where are my pants? Somebody stole them." A clue. Somebody vomited. Who did that? The mystery begins. Get on a little hat, a magnifying glass. Beige. I was at a party recently and somebody busted out the wine coolers. Holler back. Yeah, that is serious drinking. You ever ride that train, Table 74? It is rough. I'm telling you, you have about 70 of those and you are flying. That is a good ride. No, but somebody did bring wine coolers to this party I was at. And it just, I started laughing just because I was thinking, like, alcohol's destroyed so many lives. And I was just thinking, like, could there be a more pathetic way to go to rehab? You have to stand up in front of everyone, like, "Hi, my name is Nick, and kiwi strawberry ruined my life."
1: I Heart Comedy.
3: I just turned 78 years old. Oh, wonderful. Oh, yeah. Oh, yeah. You sound like my relatives. Pretty soon we get the house. If you're lucky, I can die any... I'm on golden time. I can die any moment now. You know how lucky you guys would be? You would get, for the price of a ticket, you would get a show and a death. You understand? Oh, come on. You'd be invited for months to dinners all over. Are you kidding? You were there? Yeah. From nowhere, she was talking about some, I don't know, whales, we don't know, animals, and suddenly she just went over. And she was lying there, the face didn't move, we thought, well, Botox, but then... But anyhow, I just turned 78, and I made a decision, which is, I am only going to perform to people I want to perform to, because all my life I have worked... I have done Vegas and this and that. I played all those damn Indian casinos, and I'm meeting both the Dot and the Feather. I mean, it's all. So, and people treat you terribly when you're old, you know. They treat you like a with a little disdain. I was on the Today Show, Al Roker. Here's Joan Rivers, and she's 78 years young. And you want to go, and here's Al Roker, and he's 320 pounds thin. And it, oh.
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4: 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And you go, oh, Black Forest ham. 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It's on your shirt. Well, let's get a biopsy of that. That could be precancerous, right? It's free. Get my money's worth. Pharmaceutical companies make you as paranoid as possible so you always think something's wrong with you. And insurance companies are raping the patients, and patients are abusing the system by running to the emergency room every time a kid sneezes. Malpractice attorneys can't wait for you to get prescribed the wrong thing so they can sue Pfizer and jack the prices up even more. It's just, every disease has its own month. It's this disease awareness thing. Wear a ribbon and come down for a free screening and a bookmobile. You go, no, it's preventative. It's a waste of time. And I mean, some of it, I'm sure, is a place, but most of it's a scam. Every 5 years, they find something. It might be something, but it's probably nothing. But let's just scrape a little bit of it anyway to be safe, and we'll put it on a glass slab and FedEx it to Langley, Virginia, send it to Quantico and have it run through the NCIC and make sure you're not part of a terrorist organization and you pay your taxes in a timely and organized fashion. We'll get back with you on Friday with the results.
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5: I go to concerts when I'm not working. I like going to see music. Even if it's bad, I take something from it. I go to a lot of rap shows. I was in Montreal. I wanted to see this funny rapper, Riff Raff. Riff Raff is entertaining to me. Also, I had a show in Montreal. Oh, I didn't fly up for a Riff Raff show. Just get that straight. He is entertaining. Riff Raff really, it was funny. His show was funny because he just played, his DJ played his music with the vocals, and then he was just up there with a beard, chilling, listening to his songs, and then every now and then he would come in and say two words, and he'd go back. Basically, he got paid to vibe out to his own music on stage. This is good work if you can get it. I mean, it seemed kind of disrespectful to his fans, but nobody seemed to mind. Whatever. It seemed like a fun way to approach it. I want to approach comedy like that and just, I don't do it now. Hey.
6: So I have a situation in my apartment right now. I have a surplus of pickle juice in my apartment. There's too much pickle juice because after the pickles are gone, I don't like throwing out the pickle juice. It just feels wasteful.
5: Right.
6: So lately I've been dipping my fingers in the pickle juice and I flick it on my sandwiches for flavor.
0: Ryan Posehn.
7: Being a nerd, I had to pick on the other guy. I had to pick on a special ed kid until he flipped out and beat me with a Space 1999 lunchbox. I swear to God, and that was the last day I rode the bus. And I swear to God that happened. And so then I started having to lash out at strangers. So what I do now is I yell stuff out of my car and you get the same pleasure. And I did this a couple years back when my favorite movie came out, when Attack of the Suh came out. And the nerds were lined up in L.A. for weeks to see that movie. And they're all there with their sleeping bags and their mom would drop off their bag lunch. And those are the 40-year-olds. And don't laugh at that. It's so hacky. But this is true. I did this because being a nerd, I know how to make other nerds mad. And that's getting their obsession wrong. The thing they've wasted their lives obsessing over. So these guys are there for the Star Wars movie, and I swear I did this. I drove by and I went, Star Trek sucks. Picard's a fag. Beam me up, Scotty. And I swear, one of the nerds looked a lot like me, but fatter. He went to the girl and went, it's Star Wars. Get it right. It's George Lucas' vision. And I'm sitting in my car going, ha ha, nerds. And I got a stack of comic books in the passenger seat. And the X-Files season 5 DVD. Those guys are nerds, but I'm going home to see what Scully and Mulder got into this season.
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8: And you know, I love this country. I've been to 48 states so far. The worst place I've been to, I have to admit that, is Washington, D.C. This is a true story. December 2001, I flew from Ontario, California to Reagan National Airport. My luggage went to Chicago. We had an agreement in the morning, me and my Samsonite, we're going to D.C. It's not fair to mention the airlines, but me and the fear of losing my luggage got united. Because they brag, we're the number one on-time airlines. Of course you're on time, because you never wait to pick up the luggage. I'm stuck in D.C. with my shorts and a t-shirt on. And I had to speak at a church near the White House the next morning. Okay, so I'm nervous. I called my wife. I said, honey, we've been married for 10 years. I don't know how to dress myself anymore. She goes, don't worry, just go rent a car and go get some clothes. Okay. So I went to Hertz rental car. The name said it all right there. All they care about is filling up with gas, filling up with gas. So I went to buy some clothes. It's not like California. Everything was closed except for an army surplus store. I kid you not. I got a camouflage pants, camouflage shirt. They didn't have shoes, so I went to Payless Shoes. Now, I know some of you go there. I used to think that cheap shoes stink after a while. I was wrong. They stink right there in the store. And then I did my morning service, and they go, what a patriotic man. Look at him. Finished, went to the hotel to take a nap, took some NyQuil, fell asleep. I slept, got up at 3 in the morning. My flight is at 4 something. I'm speeding through D.C. Lord, just get me there. I'm driving 90 miles an hour, and then I remember the words, fill it up with gas, fill it up with gas. There's no gas stations open that early, so I took the exit right before Reagan National. So now I'm in the parking lot of the Pentagon. At 3:30 in the morning, in a rental car. Did I mention I'm from the Middle East? Yes, in a camouflage outfit. And when I get nervous, my English goes down the drain. God bless our military police, man. Within 3 seconds, 6 black cars with blue lights from nowhere. And these people are not funny. Get out of the car, now, now. Lay on the ground, put your hands up. What are you doing here? I'm looking for gas. Why? My airplane is waiting for... No, no, no. I want my mommy. That's what I said, officer. Yes.
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9: But the trouble about rumor is, if it's written down, someone will believe it. You could have the most far-fetched, made-up, impossible, illogical bollocks. And if it's in print, someone will believe it. Just look at the Bible. Old Testament. Oh, that's my favourite. That is a rip-roaring read, the Old Testament. It's brilliant. I like the God in that one. It's a better God. New Testament God, he's a bit wishy-washy. He's a bit modern parent. Do you know what I mean? A bit liberal. Oh, turn the other cheek. No, Old Testament God, he's like 50s dad. He takes his belt off and goes, you know the rules. I've told you. You wound me right up. You floods. You, pestilence. You, what did you do? That's not too bad. M.E. I've been an atheist since I was about 8 or 9. And when I went to secondary school, By then, I knew about natural selection, the Big Bang Theory, carbon dating, and the Earth was 4 billion years old. And so, my poor RE teacher, I was the bane of his life. And looking back, he was a bit thick, right? He was one of those teachers that I thought, I'll just keep my head down. You know what I mean? He came in on a motorbike and played table tennis all day with the div kids just to keep, you know what I mean? You know the sort, don't you? And he hated me. He hated me because I was smart, right? So when he said things like, and God made the heaven and the earth in 6 days, and the earth is 5,000 years old. Oh, no, it isn't. Yeah, it's 4 billion years old. Why? How could he do that? God can do anything. Well, why did he do it in 6? Why did he do it in 5? Let's push him a little bit. Let's, you know. And he was saying that everything that happens, God does. He's done everything. Everything that happens, he means to happen. He's on top of it. He's everywhere. And everything he does is good. And I went, well, that's clearly not true either. Why are newborn babies taken from their parents? They're innocent. Why are some people born into abject poverty? And he went, because God moves in mysterious ways. That is the theological equivalent of going, look over there. Ooh.
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10: But if you've been to a bar, you've probably been to a filthy public restroom. We've all been in those bars where you're like, oh, wow, now I know why they serve alcohol here. And when I'm talking about the filthy bathroom, I'm talking about the men's room. I don't know about the ladies' room. I haven't been in there in like a week. But the men's room, I don't know what happens to guys when we go into a public restroom. Some anger comes out. Some of the stuff that's written on the walls, there's guys writing things on the walls, and then there are the guys that reply. Some guy write, this place sucks, another guy write, no, you suck. As if that first guy is ever gonna see that. Like he's gathering up his friends, well, this is what I wrote on this. Hey, wait a minute! That guy said I suck! You double suck. But all public restrooms, even when you go, even at fancy places, you ever go in the restroom and there's a bathroom attendant? Aren't you always like, oh no, call me a loner, but if there's one thing I don't want anyone attending, it's when I'm using the restroom, let alone someone sticking around to sell me a paper towel. They don't sell, they always wave it at you like, here, you don't have to tip me, you can just have bad luck the rest of your life. And you have to tip the bathroom attendant. You can't justify not tipping. You can't be like, ah, he doesn't need it. He's just working next to a toilet. You have to tip the bathroom attendant. Sometimes the bathroom attendant will have an incentive for a tip. They'll have like gum and cologne on a shelf. No thanks on the gum. I'm sure a lot of that flavor's probably been knocked away here in your office. Where'd you get the gum? Bathroom. Yeah, some stranger in a half a tux sold it to me. What flavor is it, bathroom? And the cologne, you know, talk about a place you don't want to pick up a scent. Well, you smell different. Bathroom again. Same guy had a jug of liquid sitting on a shelf. I just sprayed myself. Good guy. I'm moving in with him. The most memorable public restroom I was in was a New York City Park men's room, which doubles as a crime scene. The difference being that crime scenes are eventually cleaned up. We've all been in those scary bathrooms. You're like, what happened in here? The lights are on, but it's really dark. There's water everywhere. For some reason, there's a film crew from Ghost Hunters. But I had to go in there. I was with my three-year-old. And, you know, three-year-olds, they don't tell you when they need to use the bathroom. They tell you when they're about to use the bathroom. You have to go potty? Almost done.
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4: What happens if you spill carpet cleaner? If an amnesiac got Alzheimer's, would they forget they couldn't remember anything?

0: 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There's no respect for fathers. Even the cartoons the kids watch. Here comes dad. 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Do you remember your father coming home from work? It was like the bad guy coming back to the town in the Wild West. My mother would gather us in the kitchen. Your father's coming. Don't look him in the eye. He's gonna take your head right off. He loves you. He just doesn't want to see or hear from you. I get home, it's like the camp counselor just got there. Here's the kids. I'm going for a massage. See you later, jackass. Okay. My father would lay out in the middle of the playroom, just sleep. In the middle of the playroom, just on the floor, just lay there. My mother would go, it's your father. Shh, get out of the house. Get out. It's your father. He works hard. Get out. It's raining. Get out. I try and sleep in my house. People are poking me in the face. Literally opening my eyes. Are you awake? Are you awake? We need you to hook up the weight. Hook up the weight. Hook up the weight. Hook up the weight. Okay. Hook it up. Hook it up. I hide in the bathroom. That's my only place to hide. I pay for the whole place. I sit in the bathroom like an idiot. And they start pounding on the door. And like a normal person, if someone doesn't answer, oh, they're busy, I'll come back later. No, they get on the ground, two eyes looking up at me. The other one starts wiggling fingers underneath. Then the cat gets involved, the paw comes under. It's like an attack of the needy idiots. And it's our generation, it's completely infantile guys. I don't understand why we're not grown-ups. You should see these dads at the park. They dress like the kids. They're in Converse, and they're dressed exactly like their little six-year-olds, and they're high-fiving and trying to be cool and accepted by the eight-year-olds. Woo! Are you kidding? I've waited my whole life to be a man. I want to sit in the park on a bench and smoke a cigar and drink a martini and have my kids look at me from the swings and think, I'm not going to even ask him to push. There's no way he's getting up. And then the one time I do get up, it'll be special. We go, wow, he loves us.
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2: So I had to quit smoking weed. But in L.A., like in Colorado, they have the medical marijuana. You know? Yeah. Which is crazy because you like go into a doctor in LA and you're like, I have a headache. And he's like, you need weed. You have a case of the bummers. But they have these like, you know, weed pharmacies. So I went in and I bought 4 pot cookies because I can't smoke weed, but I'll eat weed, you know? And each cookie lasts 8 hours because they're for terminally ill people. Not comedians who want to watch Dexter on DVD. But I bought these pot cookies, okay, brought them home, left, came back, the cookies were gone. And I was like, oh crap, where are my cookies? And I was like, oh no, my roommate ate my cookies. But my roommate did not know that they were pot cookies. And what I found out from him is if you eat 32 hours of high and you don't know that you are high, I think that's hilarious. Because you shouldn't eat my stuff. So I start calling this guy and calling this guy and calling. Finally picks up. He's hysterical crying, all right? He's like, hello? I was like, Matt. He goes, I'm freaking out, man. I was like, dude, you ate my pot cookies. He goes, I've been shaving for 2 hours. I was like, don't do anything. I'm coming home. And then he just says, mommy. And he hangs up on me. So this is like the funniest thing that's ever happened in my life. But I know I can't laugh because he's really high. So he'll start bugging out if I'm laughing, but it's so funny, so it's so hard, you know? But I brace myself and I walk into my apartment, and this is what I see. I see a 32-year-old man, okay, in the door.

0: doorway wearing a North Face winter jacket, a North Face winter hat, no pants, or boxers, and boots. And he has a power bar in his mouth. Just looking like the craziest thing you've ever seen, just staring at me. And finally, he spits the power bar out at me, okay? And he's like, I'm gonna watch Munich. I was like, no!
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3: I got a dog recently, everybody. That's like the big thing. Yes, I did. I'm psyched. I went down to the pound. I got one of those free dogs. Free dog. That's how I say it, too. I don't say I rescued a dog. I hate when people say that stuff. They say, hey, she's a rescue. I rescued her. Really? Did you pull her out of a burning building? Did you jump in a river with your wingtips still on with no concern for your own safety? I did not want to get a rescue dog. I did not want to do that. My girl was all about it. She's like, we should rescue a dog. You want to rescue a dog? I'm like, no, I don't. Dude, the shelter is not a pet store. That is like Shawshank for a golden retriever. Why don't we just go down to the prison and rescue an inmate and just roll the dice that maybe the guy was wrongly convicted? You out of your mind? I want a brand new 2009 bulldog, all right? I don't want some 1995 half a Labrador with part of its ear chewed off, you know? I gotta put together its backstory. Every time I go to use the toaster, it starts freaking out. Because his last owner hung him from the ceiling fan every time the Jets didn't cover the over, you know? Dude, that's an animal, man. That thing could kill you. No, I'm not trying to say all those dogs are bad down there, but what if I accidentally get one of those Cujos or Old Yellers, right? I'm telling you, they love dogs down there so much, you gotta watch out what they tell you. I was down there was this one dog, this thing was staring at me so hard. Maniac looking dog. I'm like, what's up with this dog? She was just like, oh, he was chained to a pallet in a junkyard his entire life. And I'm like, does it have any issues? She's like, he's a little aggressive. You're just gonna throw at my hatchback? Let me figure it out on the ride home. The thing's pulling out a sharpened toothbrush to stick in my neck. No, that's what I'm saying. What if I accidentally get one of those crazy dogs? I get up at the exact moment its previous owner used to come home. He's beating the crap out of the dog. I have no idea what I'm setting off. I'm sitting there shuffling along in my slippers, tying my robe. Meanwhile, the dog's getting all amped up, like, I promise myself, I won't let this happen again. It's time to man up. Let's do this on three. One, two, three. Ah! Come flying at me. I'm going to be laying in the ground in a pool of my own blood. What are they going to do with the dog? They take him right back down to the pound like some sort of repeat offender. You're going to see him on the news in, like, shackles, like, shuffling along. We knew you'd be back there. Get me a milk bone. You're going to wheel him in like Hannibal Lecter with that lampshade around his neck.
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5: Hi, I'm Bob Dylan. Remember those fabulous 60s? 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Well, now Apple House has collected the finest of those songs on one album called Golden Protest. Performed by the original artist who made them famous, you'll thrill to Society's Child by Janis Ian, Pleasant Valley Sunday by the Monkees, What Have They Done to the Rain by the Searchers, In the Ghetto by Elvis Presley, Silent Night, 7 O'Clock News by Simon and Garfunkel, and who can ever forget this all-time classic? Yes, it's Barry McGuire's immortal Eve of Destruction. 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
6: I think my fear is with dating, it's hard to meet the right person, you know? I think it's because there's just so many princes out there. I don't know which one to choose from. I think my fear is I'm just going to get really tired after a series of failed relationships, and it'll be like in the movies. Have you ever noticed in the movies, whenever a woman will just finally leave some guy that's been wildly beating her or something, she always ends up with a soft, bearded theater teacher. Like, it's not even really a man. They always end up with some sort of bearded douche that just sort of whispers like a therapist all the time. The kind of guy that won't be called a nickname, like, I just prefer Michael rather than Mike. I just like the full name Richard rather than Rick, if that's okay. He won't even have a man's body. He'll just take off his shirt and there'll be like some sort of a calming smear that I'm forced to have sex with. And then it'll soothe me too much during sex. I won't even be nervous, but I'll always be like, I just want you to feel safe. Do you feel safe? Why don't we just stop and have some soup? Would you like that? Maybe have some soft carrots? I've always loved soft carrots. Nothing gets me more jazzed than some soft cooked carrots. Yeah. I'll tell you what, I don't even believe in erections. I'm a bit of a male feminist, and I think they're too darn aggressive, if you ask me. So they're not going to happen here, not on my watch. I'm just going to fold it in half. Why would he fold it in half? That is a strange joke, and it's okay to feel strange during that joke.
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9: Got on an elevator and this old guy got on with me and I was over near the buttons. I pushed number 4 and I said, where are you going? He said, Phoenix. So I pushed Phoenix. Doors opened, 2 tumbleweeds blew on. We stepped off, we were in downtown Phoenix. I said, you know, you're the kind of guy I'd really like to hang around. He said, well, I'm going out to the desert. You want to go? I said, sure. So we hopped in his car and started driving out to the desert. He told me he spent most of his life working on a research project for the government trying to find out who financed the pyramids. He worked on it 30 years and they paid him an incredible amount of money. He told him he was pretty sure it was a guy named Eddie. Get out to his house 500 miles in the middle of the desert. The phone rings. He says, you get it. So I went over and I picked it up. The man said, Stephen Wright? I said, yes. He said, this is Mr. Haynes, your student loan director from your bank. He said, yeah. He said, you're 62 bank payments behind. We found out today from the institute you attended that they received none of the $17,000 we loaned you. We'd really like to know what you did with it. So while Mr. Haynes, I'm not going to lie to you, gave the money to my friend Jiggs Casey, and he built a nuclear weapon with it. And I'd really appreciate it if you wouldn't call me anymore. I have several hobbies which I enjoy to the fullest. I have a large seashell collection, which I keep scattered on the beaches all over the world. Maybe you've seen it. I also collect rare photographs. I have 2 very rare photographs. One is a picture of Houdini locking his keys in his car. The other one is a rare photograph of Norman Rockwell beating up a child. Museum of Natural History in New York, accidentally walked into the ladies' room, said sorry, thought this was an exhibit. They got all upset. Women can't live with them, can't shoot them.
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8: Then Richard Simmons has got a show. His is pretty funny. He has a video called Sweating with the Oldies Part 2. Like, Sweating with the Oldies Part 1 left something to be desired. Like, we didn't learn enough from that. We didn't see enough from that. Somewhere there was an audience going, no! No, we want more! Don't tease us, Richard! Damn it, you bastard! You only gave us Sweating with the Oldies Part 1. Where is Part 2? Now, I don't know about you, but I don't like to see fat women dance and work out. Okay? This is nothing I like. I don't get excited to see fat. I'm not talking about fat. I'm talking about women that look like sumo wrestlers doing squats, you know, and knee bends. I don't want to see that. That alone pay $40 for the video. He charges for this. He charges. He has the weirdest campaign of anybody I've ever seen. He sticks his head out of the box and goes, hey, are you tired of young girls in tight outfits dancing around doing aerobics? I go, oh, yeah. Yeah, we're sick of that. Young girls in tight outfits, I've had enough of that. Why don't you bring on the women that served me food in high school, huh? Why don't you bring on some of those female bus drivers of the month? Oh, man. I don't know how he gets away with it, man. Sweating with the oldies. And then he talks to him. He talks to him. And he cries with him. He looks like he's crying. That's the trick. That's the Richard Simmons trick. He looks like he's talking to him. He looks like he's crying. He's not crying. He's trying not to laugh in their face. And by restraining the muscles in his face, tears come out of the side, which looks like he's crying, but he's not really crying. You can't be deceived. Don't let him trick you. And he'll talk to him, and he'll have some woman, God bless her, that weighed like 400 pounds. She lost 100 pounds, which, God bless, that's great. But she still weighs 300 pounds. And he's talking to her like she's a model. You know, like she's overcame it. And he'll try and talk to her, not laugh. He'll go, Julie, do you remember when you were fat? And he looks like he's crying. And she really is crying. She's going, yes, Richard, I remember. I remember I weighed over 400 pounds. And I went to a family picnic and we came home and I couldn't get back inside the house. And I had to live in the garage for a couple months. And then I also remember that my kids told me about Deal a Meal, which is kind of like Monopoly, instead of a hotel, you get a sandwich. And I lost 100 pounds and my husband's so happy. And this guy sitting next to her, right? Her husband sitting next to her looks like that kid that was sitting on Hussein's lap in the news interview. He has that look like, I'm the reason they created Happy Hour. I'm the target audience for Happy Hour.
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11: I don't know how the state is here, but where I grew up in Long Island, you had to know someone to get fireworks. I loved 4th of July. You want a sparkler? No. And that's when your uncle, he was hilarious. He was always drunk by 11 a.m. He's looking for like little 9-year-olds. All right, who's got bottle rockets? Who's got bottle rockets? What, you gotta use a bottle? I don't use a bottle.
12: You gotta use a bottle.
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12: What if it started a fire, stupid? What if it started a fire?
11: It's not gonna start a fire. I got a PBA card. Relax. Give me another bottle rocket.
13: There's always one poor dog.
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13: But his family would leave him alone on 4th of July.
11: Yeah, check this out, huh? Yeah.
13: Shh, shoot the bottle rock at him. 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
10: I had to move out. I went to college, got a psych degree, worked in a psych ward for 3 days after college and went, no. It was horrible because I didn't do very well in college. So the only job I could get was at the horrible community psych ward by where I grew up. And I'm 20 at the time. They put me in the adolescent ward where the kids are 18. Yeah, it's a small town. I knew them. You know how awkward that is? Your third day of work to be like, so why are you here? And some kid's like, oh, I was at this guy Jim's party last night. And I got all drunk and got my third DUI on the way home. So my parents sent me here for rehab. And you're just looking at him going, oh, snap. I was at that party. A job at a bookstore, man, too. Let me tell you this about the bookstore. When they say full benefits, they don't mean health and dental. They mean like free coffee and accidental gay dates. I did, man. I've been working at this bookstore for like a month. After a month, this dude I'm working with comes up to me and he goes, hey, I make really good chicken. You should come over for dinner sometime. And I'm like, you know, that sounds nice, right? Just some dude has you over for dinner. Like, that's cool, right? All right, maybe not. But like I said, I grew up in a small town. No one taught me that chicken was some kind of weird-ass recruitment process or something. I didn't know. So I went, and in case you're wondering, judgmental people, the chicken, delicious. It was post-chicken we had our problem. Because I made the mistake of saying, I go, that's really wonderful chicken. And then the dude goes, well, you know, it'd be more wonderful. Maybe I get a little kiss before you leave there. What? Like, I've never been more offended in my life. You know what I mean? It's one thing if you think I'm gay, but I'm not easy. You know what I mean? Like, really?
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14: Dana Gould.
15: No, I make fun of my family. I'm clearly just like them. I'm a lot like my father. Like my dad, I have two basic emotions, rage and suppressed rage. My dad is a very interesting guy. He was born in the Depression. He was born in the early 1930s. And a lot of guys from that generation are really bigoted. But to his credit, he doesn't restrict his racial intolerance to the big three or four. He'll spread it out. You'll hear him in the other room watching the news coming up with racial hatreds you didn't even know were racial hatreds. Oh, Jesus, here go the Belgians again. They're at it. They're worse than the ruling class of Algeria. You know, your average Algerian, that's like two Albanians with a hangover. I don't got time for that. Not in this neighborhood. Not while I'm alive. Your blacks got all the sports and music. Your Latinos got your manual labor market all sewn up. The damn Japanese got everything. You plug into the friggin' wall that lights up and buzzes. The only thing left for regular white people are bars and ventriloquism. That's all we have left. That is another really weird thing I developed from my father. Just this bizarre genetic inability to create muscle tone. I barely eat. I could do sit-ups all day. I stand up. I'm still built like a condom full of walnuts.
16: The film director Paul Thomas Anderson was hanging out there a lot, working on a new movie, and he was getting very friendly with a lot of the people, the artists that worked there at Largo. But home one day, I get a call from Paul Thomas Anderson. Says, I'm doing a new movie. It's called There Will Be Blood. I want to put you in it. It's three lines. But it's opposite Daniel Day-Lewis. Now, I have matured sufficiently in the intervening years that I am more excited than terrified to do this. A little bit terrified. Mostly excited. So I get there, and I meet everybody, and get wardrobe and all this stuff. It's very exciting, you know. And so I get to the set, and there's Daniel Day-Lewis, and he's sitting in a chair. Now, I'd heard that he was a little bit intense, right? But he's not really. He's really the most intense person that has ever lived on Earth. All he is doing is sitting in a chair, and I am terrified of him. It is like a jungle cat has wandered onto the set, like, whoa, whoa, whoa. What do you do? Are you supposed to move around a lot or stay perfectly still? What are the rules of Daniel Day-Lewis? So, I have my three lines, right? And here's the scene. There is a meeting taking place. The meeting does not go well. Daniel Day-Lewis storms out of the meeting. My character is supposed to chase him down and get him to stay at the meeting. Spoiler alert, he does not stay at the meeting. You've had time to see it. So we begin the scene. Cameras are rolling. Daniel Day-Lewis storms out. I run after him. Please stay at the meeting. Please stay at the meeting. Please stay at the meeting. The scene ends with Daniel Day-Lewis wheeling around and yelling right in my face. But it is finally okay. I am filled with giddiness as he does it because inside I am thinking, I'm not even supposed to be here. I drink your milkshake. So, do a few more takes. With each successive take, my co-star, Mr. Day-Lewis, perhaps seized by the spirit of Thespis himself, he begins cutting me off quicker and quicker and quicker. So my three sentences end up being like one and some. So when the movie is coming out, I'm thinking, I don't know if I'm going to be in this one so much. But I have yet to be visited Ghost of Christmas Past style by Paul Thomas Anderson. So when the movie opens, I go reasonably certain I will see myself on the screen. So the scene unfolds. Oh, there I am. Yes, that is me. Over Daniel Day-Lewis's right shoulder, that out-of-focus blob of colors is Paul F. Tompkins. The scene continues. Now we're talking. There I am, razor sharp, crystal clear focus, the back of my head chasing Daniel Day-Lewis down the street. That is the extent of my role in There Will Be Blood. My friends start seeing the movie, and I start getting these messages. People calling me up saying, hey man, I just saw you in There Will Be Blood. Awesome job. You should be proud of yourself. I get like six of these messages. I start to think, are these people making fun of me? I know how little I am in that movie. It's not like I'm delusional, right? It's not like if you asked me, hey, what's There Will Be Blood about? I would say, oh, it's the story of a guy trying to keep a meeting on track. Yeah. It's worth a rental. Daniel Day-Lewis rounds out the cast. That's pretty much my film career in a nutshell.
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10: Okay, before you judge me, I see a lot of people uncomfortable and looking at me like you're going to hell with me. Well, you are. Let me tell you how I know about deaf people, all right? Here's how I know. Here's what happened. Here's my story, and this is true. After 10th grade, I got kicked out of regular high school. Regular high school being where most of you probably went to school. Well, I got kicked out. Because I don't know how it works in America, but in Canada, in high school, you earn 8 credits every year. So by the end of 10th grade, you should have 16 credits. Well, I had 7. Actually, I had 5. But I picked up 2 in summer school because I was trying to catch up, right? I did, I really. And so the school I was going to genuinely thought I was slow. Like, they thought I was a retard. They just did. They thought, and the only reason I know they thought I was slow, not because they kicked me out and sent me to the retard school. That was obvious. I knew they thought it was slow because I remember the day the guidance counselor called me into the office and started speaking to me. He started speaking to me all slow. Now, I didn't know he thought I was slow. I thought he was slow. And I didn't want to make him feel bad, what with all my fast speech. And he calls me and he's like, Russell. And I'm like, I was like, this guy's retarded. Send him out of school. So they kicked me out of my school and sent me to the retard school down the street. Now, when I say I went to the retard school down the street, I don't mean my school was retarded. I mean my school was retarded. Like, if you had anything wrong with you, you went to my school. You were in a wheelchair, you went to my school. You were on crutches, you went to my school. You were blind, you went to my, you were deaf, you were autistic, you had Tourette's, you had behavioral problems, you went to my school. My school had ramps all over the place. It looked like Tony Hawk designed my school. And in my school, in our cafeteria, we had one lunch period for the entire school. One lunch period for the entire school. The whole school was in the cafeteria at once, and it was the best you've ever seen in your life. Because everybody with the same wrong with them would hang out with each other. Like, all the wheelchair kids would roll together. All the blind kids would hang out with each other. I don't even know how the blind kids found each other. All the autistic kids would sit there for 45 minutes, just rocking. And everybody in my school knew one thing. Deaf kids are strong. They are, like, they have the strength of like 14 gorillas, these kids. And the only reason I know this is because one of my homeboys got into a fight with a deaf kid, and that deaf kid beat 37 kinds out of my friend. He just went into this, he just kept wailing on him, just bashing him in the face. And I don't know if it's because he couldn't hear the sound of, but he just went like berserk into this weird deaf rage. It was like, aah! I don't know if he was lip reading wrong, you know. My friend was like, stop! Oh, I was like, stop telling me, stop!
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8: You can't go downstairs to Frozen Foods, come back with an armful, and take your spot in line. The best I can offer you at this point, ma'am, is back cuts. I feel that's incredibly generous. And I wish I could say it ended there, but it didn't. She got violent. After I said that she couldn't go ahead of me, she just rammed ahead. She rammed me in the basket with her cart, sprained my wrist, crushed my lentil chips, rendering them useless for dipping, not topping. And I just stood there. I don't know what I was looking for. A bouncer? I don't know. I don't know what I was looking for. It's Trader Joe's. And I'm like, will somebody say something? And I was like, ugh. Now I gotta say something. I gotta take a stand. At Trader Joe's, I gotta take a stand. I don't wanna take a stand. The most stand I'll take is I'll insist on a booth at Cheesecake Factory. Right? It's more comfortable. But I don't like to take a stand. But I said, no, there's no way I have to. I have to say something. This aggression will not stand. So I took a stand. I've seen stands taken. You need a gesture and a slogan. And all I could come up with was, I used the black power symbol, which is completely inappropriate. For the 1968 Mexican Olympics, I raised my fist. But the slogan was even worse. I said, this isn't fair! But like higher pitched and whinier than that, it came out so bad, my voice was shaking. This isn't fair! And in my fantasy, it started a groundswell of support, and the people rallied behind me, and they said, you know, I'm glad you said something. Nothing. There was silence. There was no chanting of USA. There was silence. Except for one guy behind me who said, oh, here we go. Then I looked to the perimeter for support. And all there was an eerie glow as the people raised their phones and switched from pic to vid. Oh, no. I have seriously miscalculated the political climate of this Trader Joe's. They are not ripe for revolution. And I would have backed down. I was just saying, you know, I was going to back down. But then the woman who cut me, she couldn't leave well enough alone. She woke this sleeping giant. I said, this isn't fair. She turned around and she said, you'll get over it. You don't know me at all. You have just ensured I will never get over it. I am sensitive and I hold a grudge. I have axes I've been grinding since second grade. There is no way I will get over this. I will be bringing it on my deathbed. My last words will be, this isn't fair. It'll become my rosebud. People will analyze, what could he have meant by this isn't fair? Life is too short. Life is a tale told by an idiot full of sound and fury, signifying nothing. Oh, no, no. A woman cut him in line 56 years ago at Trader Joe's. The freak never got over it, I swear to you, even though she said that he would. So I knew I wouldn't get over it, so I had a counterattack. I picked up my basket, but I didn't make the same mistake twice. I didn't want her to get inside of me, so I picked up my basket. I jab fake left. She bit, so I crossed over to get the baseline on her. But she was spry. She spun and rammed me once again in the basket with her cart. But I was so drunk with righteous anger that I screamed, that's assault! That is assault! Ring the bell! I've been struck! I've been struck went out with, good day, sir! I said good day, sir! Good day, sir, of course, the go f*** yourself of 1876. What a splendid time in American history. We just say a greeting in an angry tone and everybody knew you meant business. So she started her retreat. She said, fine, you know what, fine. Fine, go ahead of me if it's that important to you. It is. If what's that important to me? Justice? Yeah, justice is that important to me. It's a cornerstone of my philosophy. But she says, just know you're allowed to leave your cart in New York City. That's how it works. Yeah. No.
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9: The first time the child hears lyrics are nursery rhymes. And they hear them at that much more gathering age, all through 0 through 5. And that's their first introduction to bizarre behavior. You've thought about your nursery rhymes? Quite a gang we had in there. They're all on obvious various drug experiences. Each of them has his or her fave. It's old King Cole. Figure what they did. Old King Cole was a merry old soul, and a merry old soul was he. He called for his pipe, he called for his bowl. I guess we all know about old King Cole.
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9: Hansel and Gretel discovered the gingerbread house about 45 minutes after they discovered the mushrooms.
11: Hey, I see it too.
9: Mary, Mary, quite contrary, how does your garden grow? It's rather an obvious one. Silver bells and cockle shells and an acre and a half of money. Little Jack Horner sat in the corner, eating his Christmas pie. Stuck in his thumb and pulled out a plum and said,
11: my high.
9: Mary had a little Graham. No, Mary had a... Mary had a little lamb, its stash was white as snow. And everywhere that Mary went, they both enjoyed a blow. Little Miss Muffet sat on the top of it eating her curds and whey. Along came a spider and sat down beside her, and they rapped for about an hour and a half. Goldilocks was a speed freak looking for a place to crash. It's obvious. Who else would go to a bear's house? And you notice she didn't eat much, right? Little porridge right in the sack. Right.
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13: I see that, see it all around. Blacks and whites don't fight so much. You know who don't have no beef with anybody is Asian people. I see how y'all be doing. Y'all just laying the cut. Only people Asian people beef with is other Asian people. Like if you call a Korean guy Chinese, I've done this. They'll flip out. Hey! What make you think I'm Chinese? I am Korean. I look Chinese. Yes, you do look Chinese. That's why I said it. It's an accident. To the untrained eye, you all look Chinese to me. It's a mistake. I'm not trying to offend you. Some people say all black people look alike. We don't get bent out of shape. We normally just call those people police. Okay? Just learn to live with it. That's all I can tell. Everybody's afraid of police now. I'm scared to death of these police. I am. I got a police scanner. First money I got just bought me a police scanner. I just listen before I go out, just to make sure everything's cool.
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13: Staying in the crib tonight. Gotta work on that alibi for a minute. Every black person needs an alibi. I do them impromptu joints. If I'm by myself and need an alibi, I'll just open up the windows in the apartment, turn all the lights on the window. Look at me. Hey, everybody, look, it's me, Dave Chappelle. I'm crazy. Note the time of 2:35. Look at me in the window, 2:35. Comedian Dave Chappelle is June 10th. Note the time. That saved my life.
15: Officer, David Chappelle couldn't have done that. I saw him in his window from 2:35 to 2:37. I'm certain of it. He was standing on a clock and holding a calendar and today's paper.
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12: George Lopez.
16: They raise kids different now. You know, now you see parents in the store and their kids acting up. I won't! Oh, let me tell you something, mister. They get down. You listen here. I am not going to tolerate this behavior. Do you hear me, Sage? This? My grandmother never got down to eye level. She would pick me up. Come on, let's go, Governor. You want me to hit you for real? I'll hit you thick. Come on. Come over here in the closet. Mira, where they try clothes on. Listen. Mira. You're bleeding? Mira, where? Your ear? Oh, yeah, Mira, your ear is bleeding. You were like that before. I didn't want to tell you. And what do they do to make you stop crying? You want to go to McDonald's? Do you want to go to McDonald's? I'll take you. Stop crying. Stop crying. Stop crying. You want a happy meal? Well, then get happy. Because they don't like
17: crybaby that McDonald's. All right, then.
16: They would hit you, oh my God. Never with a closed fist because they love you. But with an open hand. Boss. Hey, even to get your attention. Hey, stand over here. What are you doing over there? Stand right here. I want you right here. Why? 7 years old, me está diciendo why? No, that's gonna stop today. When we get home, I'm gonna show you why. 7 years old, me está diciendo why. This is why. You see the hand? I'll wet it. Even when it was good stuff, I want ice cream. Boss! You want ice cream? No, I don't want ice cream. Oh, come on, my head hurts. Because if you want ice cream, man, I got 31 flavors right here. You want some more?
18: Oh. Patrice O'Neal.
19: I mean, black women are amazing. I'm gonna tell you what, if you need to get money back or refund, you better get yourself a black bitch because she'll get a refund. I went in AT&T with a phone I dropped in the toilet. My bitch was back there. I'm like, hold on, let me talk to this guy. Hey, man, I dropped my phone in the toilet. I just want a replacement phone. And he's like, well, I can't do it. I had to put a hood on her head because she's back there like. I'm like, look, man, all I want, I'll take it refurbished. Sir, we cannot give you any phone. If you drop it in the toilet, we are not responsible. You got one more chance, man. Sir, I'm sorry. Okay. This bitch come back with 5 phones, and I don't have to pay the bill no more. It's in the back, fetaled up, crying. I told you, I wanted a refurbished replacement phone.
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16: My first CD that I did, I went out of my way not to use the F word. Because you know what? I wanted my CD to get played on the radio. Then I realized, Bobby, what were you doing? You're compromising your values. Use the F word. Don't bleep it out if they have to. So I did my first CD. My wife said, see, you didn't need that. The jokes are still funny. So it's not a matter of needing the word. It's a matter of liking the word. As long as you don't abuse it or use it too much. Okay? But there's still people that get offended, as you know, by the F word. What century are you living in? It's just a word. You know, and I'll tell you what's really funny, too. When my daughter was born, I went out of my way not to use the word. Because you know what? It's a great word when used in moderation, but it's not for kids. Now, like cigar smoking or porno. It's great when you become of age. But as a dad, I said, I'm not going to say this around the house. And I'll never forget this. It would slip out once in a while. My wife would go, excuse me. I go, sorry. My daughter would look at me, Daddy, that's a bad word. I know. Daddy was wrong. Bad word. I know. Because I don't want to teach her to use that word. Because she's only 3-4 years old. So one day, I stubbed my toe. And you've all done that. How much does that hurt? I go, ow! My wife goes, Daddy, what? And my daughter goes, that's a bad word. I go, no, but I stubbed my toe. And that's when I stopped. And I said to my daughter and my wife, listen, honey, Daddy's been a good daddy for 5 years. I love you. I'm as good as I can be. But let me tell you something. If you ever stub your toe or hit your finger with a hammer, don't say to school, don't say to temple, don't say to church, don't say to at the Girl Scouts. But if you hit your finger or stub your toe, it's okay. 5 years later, I'll never forget this. She's 10 years old. I buy my first house. I'm washing the car. My wife's trimming the tulips. My daughter has a lemonade stand. There was some psycho that lived down the street from us. And nobody knew who this guy was. He lived with his mother. It's like Norman Bates or something. And nobody went near this house, ever. I'm sitting in my front yard, like I said, and we're having this perfectly beautiful American Leave It to Beaver Day.
20: And all of a sudden, this guy comes down the street naked on a bicycle with women's panties on his head. And my daughter goes, what the fuck? Here you go. Thank you. Thank you. I taught you well. And I look at my wife going, da-da, thank you. And she understood. In that context, I did it. That's what I'm telling you. You know what I mean? It's like anything. You know what? It's like it's moderation. Alcohol, drugs, moderation. A cigarette's not going to kill you. Cigar's not going to kill you. A drink's not going to kill you. You know what's going to kill you? Spinach.
1: 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I Heart Comedy.
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22: I like to watch a lot of TV. You guys like TV? I mean, I know you're readers, but I like to watch the moving pictures on the magic box. And I almost watch too much TV sometimes. I get worried about it because, I don't know. So I actually unplugged my TV for a while, and I found I really started getting interested in live theater. And now I find I can't stop watching my Fisher-Price policeman and my Weeble Wobble perform productions of my favorite episodes of Melrose Place. You can't take him away from me. I want a bit. Line. Okay, you guys, let's take it from the top. My favorite show are those shows where they go to celebrity houses, like they have E-Celebrity Homes or MTV Cribs. E-Celebrity Homes, they always have some TV superstar like Meredith Baxter Burney walking around her castle saying stuff like, this is the kitchen. This is where my heart is. My husband and I, we decided to move to Malibu because we love the fresh air, and to walk out on our own private beach was really important to us. You know what? Looks like the tide's coming in, so let's go take a look at the view. I want to have my own show where we just go to the apartments of my friends and call it Comedian Homes. This is the kitchen. This is where the bathroom, the bedroom, the 300 square feet where my apartment is located. We decided to move to downtown Los Angeles because they don't check your credit references. And that was really important to us. You know, and I hear the sirens, so let's go sit on the futon, look through the bars on the window, and watch the helicopter circle.
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4: 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It's the Enhanced Games. Some call it grotesque. 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

0: I don't think I can do this.
1: Say it. Say, looks like you've had a lot of practice. Would you shut up? Looks like you're getting your second wind there. Would you shut up? She has an adenoid condition. So did Shamu. Would you shut up?
2: We love you Latinos. We knew you were here. There's 9 Astro fans in the parking lot, so... They all got, like, stickers of roosters and Brahma bulls.
3: Yeah.
2: And then on the back window, they got those funny stickers like the dad sticker, the mom sticker, the 10 little kid stickers. The littlest kid's already pregnant in the stickers.
3: Aha, la tuya, wey puto.
2: I don't give a f- We learned Spanish by getting jumped by you Mexicans.
3: Yeah.
2: We love you guys, though. We love Latinas, boy. Woo. They are fertile creatures, though, I'll tell you that much. You want to look a Mexican, you better wear a condom and you better put a fruit roll up on top of that.
3: Word.
2: I'll tell you what, that's like throwing a gallon of water on a gremlin. 5 babies will shoot out of her immediately.
3: And Mexicans are already born with Raiders jerseys on.
2: Yeah.
3: And 2 felonies right away.
2: Right away.
3: Don't get mad. We don't make the rules. Jesus does.
2: Amen. But we love you Latinos, man. We love that Mexican beer like Tecate. The only beer in America you buy a 30-pack comes with a soccer ball. Come on.
3: I don't see Coors Light giving out hacky sacks and frisbees to the white kids.
2: Yeah. And we love Tapatio and Cholula hot sauce. You better bet your ass. Believe me. Testify. And we love the Latinos. They could communicate to one another like the Mayans simply by whistling like, Maria!
3: Look, white people, black people, look around. These Mexicans know what he just said.
2: Yeah.
3: You heard the dog whisper? I'm the Cholo whisperer, SS.
2: Totally.
3: He said, Maria, hurry up and do the laundry before I hit you. That's what he just said.
2: Listen, not that we condone hitting women. All we're saying is you hit that bitch hard enough, she ain't calling the cops. That's what we're saying. That's where Chris Brown, if he had child locks, click, click, get your umbrella, Rihanna. It's going to be a long night in this bitch. You know what I'm talking about?
3: All right, racism and abuse. Let's keep going.
2: Yeah.
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5: You got to ground them from video games, right? You can't ground kids. You can't send them to the room like the old days. Like, tell a kid in this day and age, go to your room. He's like, what, the multimedia entertainment hub? Thanks, Dad. Email me if you need anything. You know what? Go to my room. Your room's boring. Tell me about it. Just a bunch of pillows and candles, right? I want you to take all those pillows, move them off the bed to the other side of the room. Then when you're done, I want you to put them back in the bed. Same angle, same everything. He's like, what's the point? I don't know. Ask your mom. I do it every day. You figure it out. You let me know, okay? Oh, word to the wise, don't put the orange pillows on top of the red pillows. I thought they're both orange. Me too. Ask your mom. That's all I ever say is ask your mom. You can put a string on my chest. Ask your mom, ask your mom, ask your mom. You need the kids for technology though, huh? They keep you current. Yeah, my son was bugging me for Wi-Fi, so we got it. We were getting it for free, but then our neighbor moved. His name was Linksys. All right. All right, if you don't know why that's funny, your internet's probably slower than it should be. So we had to hook it up legit. I spent all week on tech support. Oh, those guys hate me. They don't even hide it. They're like, look, you're obviously not getting this at all. I'm looking for some words you might understand. Is there anyone else there we can talk to? Just me and my son. How old is he? 14. Put him on. Got all this jargon, right? Apparently I was supposed to know before I called. Well, your TCP, IP, USB, and the LMNOP. Oh, I gotta reconfrag the Jaggenhauser. Okay. I'm like a caveman. He's trying to get me to reboot something. I got 2 rocks I'm clinging together trying to get a spark. Zorg is angry, still no fire. We're going in circles. It's like Abbott and Costello.
6: Who's your server?
5: Who's my server?
6: Exactly.
5: Exactly what?
6: No, what's your browser?
5: Third base, right? Do you even know what you're talking about? I did before you called. I talked to this one guy for like 45 minutes. I finally asked him, how much is this costing me? He said, $2.50 a minute. Yeah, I was like, so what are you wearing?

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1: Chris Rock.
2: Racism, man. Racism about them, man. Only thing that makes me more angry than racism, only one thing makes me more angry than racism, is black people that are shocked at racism. Because whenever something racist goes down, they always manage to find one black person that can't believe it. I can't believe Imus would say that. I'm like, where are you from? There's nothing a white person could ever say to me that will ever catch me off guard. Ever. I'm always looking for some racism, no matter where I'm at. I'm like, where the racism go? Where that? No matter where I'm at, I could be sitting down with Regis Philbin doing an interview talking about Madagascar 2. Say, yeah, Regis Madagascar 2 is real good, man. I play a zebra again. Oh, this one's great. And right in the middle of the interview, Regis will pull a pencil out of his pocket, stab me in the neck, say, take that. And I'll be like, I should have seen it coming. I let Regis get too close. I'll be mad at me. I'll apologize. Hey, man, I left my neck all out, man. I'm sorry, man. I'm sorry. Yeah, man. Race, man. Big, man. We live in a crazy time, man. We live in an insane time, man. We live in a time where if you say the wrong thing, you in trouble. This is the first time in the history of the world where white men actually have to watch what they say. White men are getting in trouble for saying the wrong words, man. It's unbelievable, man. And a lot of white guys, hey, man, that's not fair. You can say whatever you want. Yeah, when I last checked, that was the only advantage I had to being black. You want to switch places? You scream and I'll raise interest rates.
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3: I really do want to stop letting people I hate choose how I live. It really does suck. Here's when I realized I did it too much in terms of letting people like choose how I live. I was in traffic, or not traffic, it was in the streets. You know when there's like three lanes, and you got like two lanes that are driving lanes, and then the right-hand lane is a parked car lane / super dangerous passing lane. You got like 40 yards to pass, or you're just dead. So I was driving to the center lane one day, driving the speed limit, smoking a bowl like a gentleman. And somebody tried to pass me in that right-hand lane. They tried to like pass, and I do what any like normal civilized person would do in the same situation. I go, this will not go down today. And I put everything down, I try to speed up so they can't get in. But they've got momentum, and momentum's real. So they get in. But of course, I can't take it. I just can't accept that in my mind. It won't allow this injustice to stand. So I have to like swerve to my left and try to cut in and out of traffic, narrowly avoiding accidents, just so I can get back in front of that guy, just to restore order to the world. And I'm like, why am I driving like a maniac just because that guy's late for something? Just pack another bowl, steer with your knee for a little while. Safety first, always safety first. And just cheer him on.
0: Love comedy? You've come to the right place. This is iHeart Comedy.
1: Louis C.K.
4: I have no single instincts. I know too much to be single. I know everything that happens now. That's no good for single. You got to be optimistic to be single. Stupid. You have to be stupid. That's what optimistic means, you know. It means stupid. An optimist, somebody goes, hey, maybe something nice will happen. Why would anything nice ever happen? What are you, stupid? But that's the attitude you have to be single. You have to look at somebody and go, ooh, maybe. I don't look at it that way. Even when I see somebody I'm attracted to. I was at a gym the other day. Why? I'm at a gym. I'm just wearing shorts. That's all I'm doing there. Just standing there. And I look over and there's a girl on the, you know, with a ponytail, and she's on this thing. And I'm looking at her and I'm like, she's awesome. But then I start thinking, wait a minute, I'm single. I'm on the market. I have value. I could say something to her. I could just walk up and say something. And I'm trying to think, what am I going to say? What do I look like to somebody like that? And then I realize it's been way too long. I've just been standing there staring at her. I have no identity in the single world. I can't, I look at them, I don't know what they're doing. I bought it. Girls Gone Wild the other day, just to re-enter the community that way, just to feel part of it. And I bought it, not the commercial on Comedy Central. I paid money like a grown-up. I put my credit card down and waited for it to come to my house. I'm an adult. I can't do it because I'm a father. I'm too old. I'm just getting mad at everybody in the video. I'm like, you irresponsible bitches, go back to school. What are you doing down there? There's two wars and a depression. Get the oil off and study.
1: Joan Rivers.
5: Okay, so we have the gays in front, we have the lesbians in back, the Chinese are gone. Okay, fat people, stay. Stay and welcome, welcome, welcome. Oh, I love fat people. Meanwhile, thin people, get out. I hate you. I hate thin people. Does the tampon make me look heavy? I hate... And you know who you are. Your finger smells of vomit. We are so on to you. No, but fat people... Because I belong to Overeaters Anonymous. Once a month, they meet at my house and they cry. Oh, no one loves me. It's not so. Your butcher loves you. Your baker loves you. It's not so. I was on an airplane. They made me buy two seats. Yeah, but you got two meals. They broke up. And it's just... And I've lost a pound. I'm on the Jenny Craig thing. And I watch all those ads. What is it, Valerie Bertinelli? I lost 96 pounds at Jenny Craig. And who's the other ass that does it? The Scientologist. Oh, Kirstie Alley. I lost 642 pounds going to Mars. So fat people, stay, stay, stay. And as I said, except those of you on Jenny Craig. I'm so damn mad. You know what that cost me? First of all, I don't want to see Valerie Bertinelli, and I don't want to see Kirstie. I want to see Jenny. If I'm paying the money, where is Jenny? Where are you, bitch? I think she's sitting around in a double-wide trailer, and she can't get out. Newark, New Jersey. She's there with Paula Deen. And it's just... You want to see Paula Deen take a bath? Actually, throwing those over the show. Oh, just breasts drop. Damn it. Oh, without a brassiere, this is how I go to the bathroom now. It's like having two slinkies all the time. You go up downstairs and they go...
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8: Went to a birthday party for a 4-year-old. That was awkward. Probably because I wasn't invited. The cake came out. I love how we serve ice cream with cake.
9: You know, be good with this sugar bread, some frozen sugar milk.
8: Let's give it to the 4-year-old, see how they respond.
9: Oh, they're going crazy.
8: My son's been walking for a while. It's amazing. Babies, they learn to walk and they're already trying to get away.
9: Time for a bath.
8: So where are you going? What, are you going to escape car outside? You can't reach the doorknob. You only know us. What's your plan? Think it through, buddy. Think it through. Of course, you have a boy, you have to deal with the circumcision question. Yeah. Men love that topic. They're like, can you talk about something else? Like prison rape? Anything? Because circumcision's a scary word. I looked it up in the dictionary. I just said, ow! From the Latin for ah! We went through with it only because my son requested it. It is pretty crazy. Obviously, it started as a religious tradition, circumcision, but how'd they even come up with the idea? Were there a bunch of religious leaders gathered, and one guy was like, all right, how should we honor God? I was like, we don't eat pork. I don't know, I like bacon. Anyone got anything else?
9: What if we cut off part of our penis?
8: All right, no pork. We'll go no pork. I want that man removed! My wife told me that in the Bible, Abraham circumcised himself. Wow. I can't even get to the bank before it closes. Abraham did it. Yeah, God told him to do it. Would have loved to have overheard that conversation. Abraham. Oh, hey, God, how you doing? I need you to do something for me. Oh, sure, you're God. I need you to circumcise yourself. I think we got a bad connection. Can you send me an email? Are you on Facebook yet? Tell you, those challenges in the Bible took a leap in difficulty there. You know, it's like, don't eat this apple, build me a boat, cut off part of your penis. What if I build you two boats? How did Abraham even tell his wife, you know? Maybe he didn't. He was just getting out of the shower. She was like, what the hell have you done? Honey, I can explain. God told me to do it. If God told you to jump off a bridge, if God told you to sacrifice our first... Actually, I have to talk to you about that one.
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1: 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Because I like to do bottle service, like vodka, vodka orange juice, vodka cranberry. Okay, very cool, very cool. Okay, I'm the security guard here today, and I want to say to you first and first mostly, safety first, but also be dangerous. And I'm like the security at this event tonight. Ladies, you might remember me from the Friskings. Like, no offense, but like, you're welcome. Okay, so I'm here to go over some do's and don't do it. So first, no cell phones. Unless it's like an important call from one of your boys. Like in my case, that would be like Jimmy Z or Danny Do, because like he always does. No drinking to excess, okay? It's like I like to work hard, and it's like I like to play hard. I was once and on a number of occasions, I've been a VIP guest at a number of different UFC tailgating events. And on one such occasions, I challenged a small girl to a push-up competition. But I had just simultaneously and moments before eaten a number of vodka-infused Kobe beef sliders. At which point my mother came to me in state of coma and said to me, Bobby Bottle Service, you have so much to live for. And I was like what, Ma? And she was like, your jet ski, that's not street legal. And she was like, no disrespect, but I bet you're a great lover. And I was like, no disrespect, hey, Ma. She's like, no offense, but I love you. And I was like, no offense, I love you. At which point I came out of state of coma. And I beat that girl in the push-up competition. But I digest.
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10: We are gathered here today We're only making one collection this year, and we ask that this year you donate 500 or 600. And we ain't gonna be around your house asking for nothing like that, dude. Let us offer, as the choir sing that old Negroid spit you, I will see, or we will see. Whichever the case may be, if you're singing alone, it's I will see. If you're singing with peoples, it's we will see. See, they work out right. They've been rehearsing. Go ahead. We will see. We will see. We will see. We will see. We will see. We will see. We will see. We will see. We will see. We will see. We will see. We will see. We will see. We will see. We will see. We will see. That was lovely. That was lovely. Yeah, before I spend some more money on rehearsal, we will see. Bring me some like that. Now, I'd like to make some apologies to you because last Sunday, a spiritual thing happened. A nice family, the Walker family, brought in their son. They asked me, said, can you heal our son? Well, I apologize because he's a big waterhead boy. And I wasn't going to touch the mother. I'm telling you that, man. He had a big head about this big. And they wheeled him in, his head was bobbing back and forth. I was not about to touch that mother, telling you. Because that is contagious. I said, don't get a big hat or something. Leave me alone. And some of the deacons come down on me for that. And like to say to the crippled peoples that come here, can't you find another church to go to? Damn, you come in knocking it down and breaking up furniture and learn how to crawl. And you deaf and dumb mother, if they can't talk, we don't need your help. All that whoosh, kiss my ass. They got schools for you to go to. Go learn how to speak, damn it. Also, there's some discrepancy about the baptisms last month because three or four people drowned. They was old peoples. I did not know a couple of them had asthma. I just put him under a little while. I thought the bubbles were from the spit.
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7: Daniel Tosh.
8: All right. Gave a commencement speech recently at a high school, and that didn't go well at all. A bunch of high school kids, parents that are proud of them, and I'm belittling the entire thing. And the administration got really upset with me. They're like, we didn't know you weren't going to take it seriously. To which I replied, really? You thought this was where I was going to get serious? High school? How did you do it? No. I refused to give that generic speech. As I look out here, I see future lawyers and doctors. I gave the real speech. There's felons here. Some of you will die in a DUI accident tonight. I'm sorry. Explain to me why a dose of reality before community college is a bad thing. Because I certainly don't need to pander to the 1%. They don't need my little pep rally. They're gonna be just fine. Nobody's turned it around because of the commencement address. Excuse me? No, it just clicked. So you're saying I can be anything? Oh yeah, that sounds way better than what I was gonna do. I like this guy. Don't you love it when people in school are like, I'm a bad test taker? You mean you're stupid. Oh, you struggle with that part where we find out what you know? No. I can totally relate. See, because I'm a brilliant painter, minus my god-awful brushstrokes. Oh, how the masterpiece is crystal up here, but once paint hits canvas, I develop Parkinson's. I apologize if there's a Parkinson's painter here this evening. I assume your best work is in the AM. Probably gets a bit abstract by noon. Hang in there, it gets worse. You ever hear this expression? The worst day of fishing is better than the best day at work. I'll call BS.
7: I've watched The Deadliest Catch on Discovery. I've never once been at work capsized into 40-degree water, watched all my coworkers die, and be like, hey, at least we're fishing. Huh? Am I right, criminals? I mean, crew? Yeah, your valedictorian's not on that ship. Unless, of course, he just murdered his wife in Cancun. Then maybe. I don't know.
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2: 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I don't care. Picked up this stuff the other day. This stuff was amazing. 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Just, my brother.
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30: Starbucks is crazy, man. I saw this lady and she had... on her butt, it said Huff. I was like, Huff? What the hell kind of message is that? Huff. I went up to her, I go, why do you have Huff written on your butt? She goes, it doesn't say Huff on my butt. It says hot stuff. Oh crap, I got a wedgie. What does it say now? It says ho tough. Damn it! I love when girls get wedgies. They do that pick, pick, plie. They're like, pick, pick, plie. Pick, pick, plie. People do anything at Starbucks, man. I was there the other morning, and I saw some lady breastfeeding her baby. Okay? It was so early in the morning. It was 7 a.m. I didn't know whether to tell her to stop or to make my coffee a latte. It was gross. It was weird. She got mad at me, you know, because she caught me looking, you know? She got mad at me. 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We look. We're like, yeah, can I have a decaf mocha, half latte, head, boobies.
0: She got her boobies out right there, right?
30: I'm sorry. Yeah, decaf mocha, half soy, half D-cup, decaf boobies. She got mad at me, you know? She's like, can I have some privacy? Can I have some privacy, please? I go, we're in a Starbucks. Can I have a little publicy? Can I get some publicy? And she goes, well, don't you see, Sarah, that I have my modesty blanket? You ever see one of these modesty blankets? I don't know. It's this little towel that covers child and boobie. It's like a baby ShamWow. But it's not a Harry Potter invisibility cloak. You can still see what's going on underneath, you know, all the movement. You can hear the baby, you know, because the baby's like, I thought the baby was going to start beatboxing, you know? Like,

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3: Washington, D.C. I guess the Department of Homeland Security is here in Washington, D.C. Is that true? One of the most useless organizations on the planet. They came up with a... Now, I really didn't even have an opinion about that, and I don't care if you do. But my mother called me one time, and she was scared because the heightened state of awareness went from yellow to orange. And she said, son, I don't know what to do. And I'm like, mama, nobody knows what to do. Does anybody in this room know what to do different when the heightened state of awareness goes from yellow to orange? No, you do not. Because it is useless. It means nothing. Nobody knows what to do different if it changes from one to the other. Yeah, now I get it. That's a heightened state of awareness. If I'm in line to get on a plane and the guy in front of me needs two loads of phlegm to pronounce his name, I'm checking his shoes for fuses. And I don't care who knows it either. And it's not being racist, it's profiling. I went on the computer and I found out there are five heightened states of awareness. I'd only heard two, yellow and orange. Turns out there's five. Blue, green, yellow, orange, red. Apparently, when the heightened state of awareness is blue, you don't even need sunscreen. You walk outside naked. My wife said, well, why don't you come up with a better system? All right, give me 10 minutes. Here's the Ron White heightened state of awareness system. It's only got two heightened states of awareness. Go find a helmet. Put on the damn helmet.
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4: I got a great dirty trick you can play on a three-year-old kid. See, kids learn how to talk from listening to their parents. See? How's it going? See, this is a good one you can pull on. See, what you do, if you have a three-year-old kid and you want to play a dirty trick on him, whenever you're around him, you talk wrong. So now it's like his first day in school and he raises his hand. May I mambo dog face to the banana patch? Well, let me give you a warning, okay? I was in Paris about 2 months ago, and it was just a little vacation. I was on the East Coast. I had 7 days off. I said, well, I'll just go over there and I'll go to Paris. But let me give you a warning. If you're going over there, here's an example. Chapeau means hat. Ouf means egg. It's like those French have a different word for everything.
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5: I consider myself something of a sportsman. Been scuba diving. Another great activity where your main goal is to not die. But I've also gone hang gliding, I've gone skydiving. I like things that are a little scary. I don't know, maybe that's why I do this. I read a thing that actually speaking in front of a crowd is considered the number one fear of the average person. I found that amazing. Number two was death. Number two. That means to the average person, if you have to be at a funeral, you would rather be in the casket than doing the eulogy. That's what that means. Skydiving was definitely the scariest thing I've ever done. Let me ask you this question in regards to the skydiving. What is the point of the helmet in the skydiving? I mean, can you kind of make it? You jump out of that plane, that chute doesn't open. The helmet is now wearing you for protection. Later on, the helmet's talking with the other helmets, going, it's a good thing he was there or I would have hit the ground directly. There are many things that we could point to as proof that the human being is not smart. The helmet is my personal favorite. The fact that we had to invent the helmet. Now, why did we invent the helmet? Well, because we were participating in many activities that were cracking our heads. We looked at the situation. We chose not to avoid these activities, but to just make little plastic hats so that we can continue our head-cracking lifestyles. The only thing dumber than the helmet is the helmet law, the point of which is to protect a brain that is functioning so poorly, it's not even trying to stop the cracking of the head that it's in.
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0: I've tried to watch three porns in my life. In my whole life, I've tried to watch three porns. I've never been able to make it through one. And my husband said to me, Jackie, no one's ever finished a porn. Don't worry about it. Oh, that resonates. But it's true. I'm told that if you watch a lot of porns, that sometimes they're terrible. Sometimes they're so bad, they pull you out of the movie. The writing, the acting, the lighting, it can be so distracting, it can pull you right out of the movie. That is true, too, when you read your softcore porny novels. Sometimes they are so poorly written that they will pull you out of the book, off of the page. And you're like, is that even a sentence? And because a lot, always going to be two words, a lot. And I still read all the time. That's what I do. I travel, I read. I read, I travel. A couple of years ago, I'm traveling. I'm in New York City, and I run out of books. I run out of books. Pre-Kindle. And, yeah, I gotta have a book, you guys. I gotta stop the voices. So, I'm in New York, and my friend says you could either borrow the Twilight series or the Girl with the Dragon Tattoo series. And I genuinely think to myself, well, maybe Twilight Sparkle vampires are scary. So I choose the Girl with the Dragon Tattoo series, which is a nightmare. It is terrifying and should have been called The Girl Who Was Sexually Tortured in the Swedish Foster Care Program, because then I would not have read it. Because it's scary, but it's pretty well written, so you start reading it, and then all of a sudden it's 5 a.m, and you're like, she better live! And then you've read all 3 in a week, and then you're mad at every guy in the world. For like a month, you're mad, until you realize who to be mad at, which is A, Stieg Larsson, author, B, all of Law & Order, SVU, all of it, most of Court TV, and Cuckoo Bird Nancy Grace, because... Correct me if I'm wrong, but I am led to believe by the medias that 98% of the men on this planet want to rape things and diddle small children. And here's what I'm willing to say, based on the same information Nancy Grace has, which is none. No, they don't. No, 2%. Willing to go 2% of the people, both men and women, are broken on this planet. 2%. And 2% of 3.5 billion men? Yes. Live a little defensively. Please do. Somewhere between Nancy Grace's dream where we each have our own spider hole and a shotgun. And Allen Ginsberg's beautiful poem from 1955, Howl. That also is not reality. These are not the best minds of my generation. Starving, naked, hysterical, running through the streets at dawn with money taped to their ass, screaming, what's gonna happen? Those are non-realities, you guys. Reality is here, in the middle. Jackie Cation, age 12. This sweet, sweet package just starting to come together.
2: Todd Berry.
6: Been in D.C., huh? Washington, D.C.? Yeah. It's the nation's capital. I went there. I went to the zoo. By myself. Because I wanted to see pandas. And I followed the signs to the pandas. And right before the exhibit of pandas, there's an exhibit of prairie dogs. I don't know if you've ever seen a prairie dog, but they are adorable. They are staggeringly cute. They're unbelievably cute. We're just jaw-dropping. And I saw the prairie dogs. Then I saw the pandas. I was like, oh, that's cool, but I kind of want to see more prairie dogs. And at that point, I realized what it must be like to be in the audience of a show where I am the opening act. like I came here to see the pandas. But I will leave talking about the prairie dogs. You guys sort of got that one, huh? That joke works about every 45 times.
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7: I was in a Starbucks in L.A., and this homeless guy was giving me the stink eye like this in my face. He was rabid. He was in my face. I was just trying to read my Harry Potter book. Like, dude, leave me alone. Don't mess with me. I was scared. I didn't have a plan. I didn't know what to do. See what I did? You know what I did? I just kept refilling my hot tea. I figured if he mess with me, I'll splash him in the face with hot tea. That's right. You mess with Dwayne, you get chai in your eye. Because the chai is spicy. You understand? So even if the temperature goes a little cooler, the spice will still... I wrote a little ditty about that. You don't have to like it, but I just was driving and I wrote a ditty to go with that joke. You remember the joke I just did? What did I do? I splashed him in the face, paying attention, your tea, right? Wrote a ditty about that. My ditty goes like this. Now, if the heat don't get you, then the spice will. Next time you think twice before your ice grill. I was trying to chill and read a little Potter. You had to get ill. Now your face a little hotter because I splashed them in the face with the tea. Now, understand this. Oh, thank you. Oh, thank you, boss. I appreciate it. But you got to understand this. In the story, I thought about splashing him in the face. But when I did the rap, I splashed him in the face. You understand? So what do you learn from that? Rappers lie. It's just something about... something about rapping. As soon as you do it, you lie. You start lying about everything in your life. So just understand that. Rappers are filthy, filthy liars.
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8: My father was a doctor, which means I was a hypochondriac. How else are you going to get their attention? When you grow up with a dad who's a doctor, you have access to other doctors. I was at college. I was a sophomore in college. And somewhere about a month or so before Christmas break, I decided that I had MS. So I started calling my father. I'm like, Dad, I have MS. And he's like, you don't have MS. I'm like, how do you know? How do you know? You haven't examined me. I don't know how you would know that. He goes, I know you don't have MS. He goes, what are your symptoms? I'm like, I don't know. My hands are tingly. He's like, you don't have MS. Are you drinking coffee? I'm like, I drink coffee. It's probably coffee. He's like, no, I have MS. And then, okay. So he hangs up. And then like a couple weeks later, I'm like, I call him up. Well, I have MS. I'm still have MS. He's like, you don't have MS. And then that ends that conversation. Then like a week before... a week before, I call him up and I'm like, Dad, I have prostate cancer. I have prostate cancer. He goes, how do you know? It's like, I don't know. It hurts down by my balls and stuff. And like, I think I have prostate cancer. It kind of hurts on my butt cheeks and stuff. And he's like, you don't have prostate cancer. I'm like, I do. And then I called him every day for a week. Just like, I have prostate cancer. I have prostate cancer. It's like, you're too young for prostate cancer. I know I have it. So I get off the plane when I go home. It's like 6 or 7 at night. And my father says, we're going to Bob Rosen's house to get you examined. This is a urologist friend of his. So he's taking me to a man's house to be examined for prostate cancer. So he picks me up at the airport. He's like, no, we're going now. I'm like, I don't think that's... Why can't I just go to his office? No, you have prostate cancer. We're going to go now. So we drive to this guy's house. He doesn't know we're coming, so... We walk up to the door, my father knocks on the door, and Bob literally is like, he shows up, he's got a napkin, he's wiping his mouth, I see his family's at the dinner table. My father goes, my son thinks he has prostate cancer, can you take a look? And Bob's like, I don't know, what do you mean? He's like, well, come on in. And then he goes back to the table, he puts a napkin down, and then he walks me and my father into his bedroom, and we're all standing there. I'm like, this in any other situation would be illegal. Whatever's happening, whatever's about to happen, this is bad. And thank God Bob says, you know what, you should probably come to the office. I don't think this is the place to do this. And my father's like, are you sure? Is that all right with you, kid? I'm like, yeah, it's probably better. All right, with my father watching, nonetheless.
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9: No one drank smoothies in the old days here. There's no such thing as smoothies in 1945. Robert Mitchum didn't order smoothies. If he did, it was a Bloody Mary. Robert Mitchum drank booze out of a shot glass. And how can I put this delicately? Robert Mitchum boffed babes, okay? I'm sorry to put it that way. I realize it's hideously sexist, but you have to understand, one, it was then, and two, it wasn't like people weren't volunteering for the boffage, okay? Because Robert Mitchum, if you remember him, had the chest of a bison and strode through this town like a water buffalo. Just slaying chicks. He had a groovy rock and roll haircut with a forelock and a cigarette hanging out of the corner of his mouth. He was so cool, his house was the medical marijuana dispensary. Charles Bukowski said, never get out of bed before noon. Uh-huh. And Charles Bukowski drank here quite a lot, at this very bar. In fact, Ruben will tell you that Charles Bukowski used to drink at the bar, and he always had money and chicks with him. And one day, Ruben says, you're not good looking, and you appear to have no job, and yet you've always got chicks and money. What do you do? And Bukowski says, what do you think I do? And he goes, well, you're not good looking, you have money. I guess you're a pimp. Thank you. I thought that was a lot funnier than that. Evidently, in your world, Bukowski drinks at your house all the damn time. Bukowski was a poet. No one knows what poetry is here in Hollywood because it's not printed on money.
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28: If you're afraid of terrorism, the way to go is by bus. Have you ever been to a bus station? It's freaky, huh? 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They get down, they look around, they're like, damn, someone's already done this.

0: my friend asked me to look after his dog once for a week. He said, will you look after my dog? And he stitched me up like a kipper. I don't know what he fed him on before he gave him to me. Wet grass, I think. A big bowl of wet grass. He went, get that down, yeah? Look after that for us. I was in hell. Honestly, the thing did not stop farting. I live in a flat. A lot of people in London live in flats. I had nowhere to take him out to just sit there and endure it for a week. And we're like, oh, please stop it. I can't see the telly. Stop it. You're giving me asthma. And you can't put a dog on a ledge like you can a cat, you know. By Thursday, I thought, I'm going to bloody do it. Sorry, who's he going to tell? And, good joke, but never mind. Yeah, but I used to listen for him. You know, you can listen. In the end, I used to train my ear. He used to give himself away. I'd be sat there watching TV, and he'd go... you know, they're sort of lying, and they look like they've been dropped from an aeroplane. And you go... And you can't mistake it. It's like there's been an explosion in a dry-roasted peanut factory, hasn't it? And it's all come into your windows. You're like, oh, bloody hell. And a cheeky little bugger used to go... And then look up to go, has somebody farted? Bloody you have. Look all around you, all my carpet singed. I have no friends. All the leaves have fallen off my plants. I felt like I couldn't tell him off. Very difficult thing to tell a dog off because, I mean, I don't think he could make the causal connection between him farting and me sort of having a go at him, you know. Because it was in his eyes, he hadn't got a bloody clue what I was talking about. I'd go, stop farting! And he'd be like, whoa. You know, as far as he's concerned, we're all watching a bit of telly, you know. He's got a bit of a dodgy tummy, not too bad, but... And I've suddenly started picking on him for no reason. That's what he thinks. It's like when a dog, you know, when you sort of... people got dogs or something? Yeah, maybe. One dog. Lovely. One dog in London. And when you sort of go into your house and the dog's there and you've left him in the house for a little bit and he's really pleased to see you and you go, yeah, I am important, I am a bit special. What a good judge of character you are. And he's trying to kiss your face and he's trying to lick your face and you go, get off me, don't lick me face. And his tongue goes right in your mouth. It's a fluke of a shot. Right in. Right to the end of your tonsils. Gives them a bit of a lick. Pulls that out and you manage to suck every last drop of saliva off his tongue when he does it. It's in and out like that. You don't. It's like you're being kissed by a snake. And he knows he's done wrong because you can't find him for a week. He's up the chimney. I'm not coming down. I'm not coming down till all that tongue business has been forgotten.
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3: There's a set of twins we're fascinated by. They were born up in Canada years ago. Twin boys, identical twins. And then when they were getting circumcised, one of them had a botched circumcision.
4: Mutilated his genitalia.
3: By the way, enjoy the calamari.
4: Forgot to mention that.
3: Did I mention that? I don't know why we thought of that. Just came to me right there. Anyway. What were we talking about? Mutilated genitalia. Parents did not know what to do. Meanwhile, there was this egomaniacal psychiatrist down at Johns Hopkins who was trying to prove his nurture over nature theory. And he was like, just throw a dress on him, raise him as a girl, he'll never know the difference. Guess what? He did know the difference because he didn't feel comfortable in his own skin.
4: Had a horrible life.
3: They taunted him. They called him cave girl for 12 years. Finally, his parents sat him down and they said, you know what? Made a mistake. You're actually a boy. Then they fashioned a penis out of his inner thigh.
4: By the way, there are jokes.
3: There are jokes in this bit. Do not worry. It's not just they fashioned a penis out of his inner thigh. Thank you guys.
4: We're the Sklar Brothers.
3: That's it. Fashioned a penis out of his inner thigh. I love saying that.
4: Yeah, it's very biblical.
3: It is very
4: almost,
3: biblical.
4: Really.
3: Fashioned in his own image.
4: Yeah.
3: Penis on his inner thigh. The brothers go on the talk show circuit, and everyone feels sorry for this guy. But Jason and I, understanding the true twin dynamic, both of us immediately felt worse for his twin brother.
4: Oh, yeah.
3: Because his twin brother can never complain about anything in front of that brother for the rest of his life. That's part of the joy of living, the simple joy of complaining about small things. Can you imagine that? Twin brother comes home, he's like, damn it.
4: What's wrong?
3: The line at the bank was so long.
4: Oh, you had to wait a long time at the bank.
3: Was it as long as I had to wait for them to fashion a penis out of my inner thigh?
4: Obviously, it was not that long.
3: Yeah, probably worse for you than
4: it was for me.
3: Yeah.
4: Were they out of pens at the bank?
3: Yeah, they were out of pens.
4: Yeah, they were.
3: It's so inconvenient.
4: Yeah.
3: You know what else is inconvenient?

0: when you're a boy and you're lactating in junior high school. Okay. That's also all really right. inconvenient.
1: All right.
0: They're at a restaurant.
1: Shoot.
0: What's wrong?
1: Nothing.
0: No, no, I'm happy with my sandwich.
1: I want
0: to
1: hear.
0: We don't need to talk
1: about
0: it.
1: I want to talk
0: what
1: about
0: it. What did you order? Did you get a Cobb salad?
1: I always get a Cobb salad.
0: Dressing on the side.
1: I always get a
0: extra
1: dressing
0: avocado.
1: On the side.
0: I don't want to talk about this. I want to hear what you're going to complain about. I ordered a turkey burger plain. They gave it to me with a pickle and an onion.
1: Right.
0: So you feel betrayed, is what you're trying to say. You know, they call me a girl
1: here
0: for 12
1: we go.
0: Years.
1: Yeah. Here we go.
0: Here we go.
1: Yeah.
0: I ordered a pickle. They gave me an onion.
1: What is that?
0: You know exactly what I mean. You know exactly what I mean.
1: Can we get our check, please?
0: I think about the weirdest thing we were ever asked about as twins was a friend of ours who was a comic, very funny comic. She one time asked us if we felt 9/11 more than most people because we're twins. And if we are being 100% honest here, I have to tell you that on 9/12/2001, there was a brief second where I was like, oh my God, are we next?
1: We could be next right now.
0: And then I called Ralph Sampson and Hakeem Olajuwon. I was like, do not hang out together,
1: guys. Do not, you guys.
0: They're going after twins. They're going after towers. Just email. Do it all on email.
1: Yeah.
0: Lay low. You can hang out with Drexler, but not each other.
1: Exactly.
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4: People always wonder how you get this job, how you get started. It's largely hereditary. And like everything else, environmental too. Being funny on the streets, that's a part of the start. Knowing you're funny when you're a kid. Street humor as opposed to school. Well, part of it was like slip fights. It was just good to be funny, generally, in a tough neighborhood. If you weren't a big fighter dude, and you get tired of running a lot, it was good to be funny. If guys came around, it would save you from an ass kicking. If someone from another neighborhood came around, who's going to hit a guy, you know, and sitting there, whoa. Don't hit him, man. It's bad luck to hit a guy like that. You know? But slip fights, we had slip fights. You know, when adolescent boys, teenage boys are together, they're always putting each other down verbally. There's a running verbal battle. Chop fight, they call them in some place. Cutting, slip fight, we call them. And it started with the dozens, you know, talking about some places have rules when you're putting each other down. No mothers, man. Hey, no mothers, man. We didn't have that rule. We started right in with your mother. And worked from there. Hey, where'd you go last night? I was out with your mother, man. There was always one guy whose mother had died, remember? And oh, man, what do you mean, mother's dead? I forgot, man.
5: Now, I'm here to tell you, this is exciting for history. We have our first black president, okay? That is just an amazing... Okay, all right, white people, relax. I can see you're kind of getting into that mode. Can we say anything we want now? I'm sure you know you've got that white friend, right? He says some ignorant comment, you call him on it, you're like, man, you gotta watch it. No, I'm not racist, I've got a black friend. Yeah, this isn't the same thing. The whole, I've got a black president thing isn't gonna cut it. I know too that all white people, we tend to have like just a smidgen of racism in us. Sometimes we get caught. I even do it myself sometimes. One of my best friends since I was a kid, Kenny, he's black. And sometimes he'll point out when I'm being racist, I didn't even mean to be. One day we were having a debate I was on his side with, okay? I'm still wrong even though I'm on his side. I'm going with him and I'm like, yeah, man, I see where you're coming from. And he's like, no, you don't. I go, no, I'm understanding what he goes, you don't understand. I go, I can appreciate. He goes, you can't even appreciate. So I said, I feel like there's a lot of racial tension between black people and white people still. So I said, what about this, just as a wild idea? What if we discovered a brand new planet? And that planet was a vacant planet, and it was like a sister planet to Earth, atmospherically the same, land, water. And what if just to give ourselves a bit of a time out, we took all the white people on Earth, and we just went to that new planet just to kind of sell it. Right there, he interrupts me. He goes, oh, see, you're racist right there. I'm like, why? He goes, white people get the brand new planet, black people get old Earth. No. I appreciate the fact that Obama is the tech president. I kind of like that. Isn't that kind of cool? It's like you see him, he's on his BlackBerry, and I'm like, you know, what is he playing Brick Breaker right now? What is he? He does like YouTube updates, right? Isn't that gonna be cool? You log into your MySpace in the middle of the night, you're like, oh, Obama's on. You can like write to him, Obama, what are you doing? Oh, I just downloaded that video of the kid shooting himself in the nipple with a paintball gun. You gotta see that. And I'm working on some legislation too. Oh, good stuff. Obama, you on Facebook? No, I got poked by a zombie and the Secret Service took me out of there.
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7: How do you decide if art is any good? Who's in charge of that, you know? Realistic art, you can tell because you can compare it to the real thing. Hey, there's a painting of a bowl of fruit. Hey, there's a real bowl of fruit. That's a great painting. I look just like a bowl of fruit. Everybody agrees and you move on. Man, that guy can paint some fruit. But abstract art, who decides if that's good or not? Like Picasso, he puts two eyes on the same side of the face. And if I were judging, I'd have to take points off. Pablo, look around. Does anyone have two eyes on the same side of the face? No, hence the low score. And people say, well, that's just it, Brian. He sees things differently. Well, then he shouldn't be painting. I want to give him a camera because he's not even close on these images. Not sure if that's open-minded or not. I'm trying to be open-minded as I get older. I'm trying to do things I had never done. Like I recently went to three different ballets and I loved trying to learn how to like those a little bit. Three different ballets, and they all had like the same story. So I wrote a ballet. I'm gonna submit it. This is the ballet I wrote. This man meets this woman, and he wants to marry her, but he can't marry her because she's already getting ready to marry somebody else. So they all dance around for a couple hours. I put in parentheses, do a lot of that up on the toe business. They seem to like to do. I've been to one opera, which I liked. I just didn't know what was going on. It was like another language or something like that. So I wish I would have an interpreter come out between the lyrics so you could follow the story, you know? Like the big guys out there. Body out of B.O. Oh, he kind of likes her. But she's really not paying any attention to him or anything. Something about his boot and a radiator.
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8: I am a weary traveler of the skies. Recently, I sat in between the two worst people in the world on a flight. I was in the middle seat. They were father and daughter, coincidentally. The daughter sounded like this. Daddy, daddy, daddy, daddy, daddy, daddy, daddy, daddy, daddy, can I have my laptop case? She was like 25, by the way. And the father, you ever seen a father whose family is so terrible that he's given up on talking? She's like, Daddy, I need my laptop case also. And he goes, swear to God, his response was, hey, hey, hey, hey. He did speak clearly once, though. That's when I asked if he wanted to switch seats. He said, no, no. That wasn't the really bad part. Stories about what happened when we started to take off. This is all true. As we were taking off, he reached across, and she also reached across me, and they clasped hands over me, and he started counting down from 10, and she started naming all the people in her life that she loved. Love you, Mommy. Love you, Daddy. Love you, Uncle Rick. Love you, Jeremy, which I don't know who he was, but good for him. He made the list. And what is clasping hands. That's an antiquated form of showing affection. That went out in the 1950s after World War II, you know, when it was inappropriate to French kiss your wife before you went to war, so you just clasp her hands and say, "Take care of the little ones, Margaret." She'd say, "My name isn't Margaret." And you'd say, "It doesn't matter. I need your strength right now." But you can't clasp hands inches from a man's nether areas. I didn't say anything because I'm kind of a coward in real life. But I did think of two things to do. Tell me what you like better. First one is obviously I could have just slowly pushed upwards into their hands, and then when they're like, "What are you doing?" I just say, "What are you doing? Trying to get me to call you daddy?" Or the other one is, what could they have done? What would they have done if I just slowly put my hand over theirs? And then I just whispered under my breath, "You mind if I get in on this? Dearest Prince of Darkness, Lord Satan, extinguish the non-believers on this plane. Gladly take my life in the process. Always remember, Satan, you are my daddy, daddy, daddy, daddy, daddy, daddy."
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9: That's right, Art Fearn here today. We'll be back to our feature Benson Fong, Anna Mae Wong, Peter Zhang, and Menasha Skulnik and Dr. Kildare Lance Zahicki in just a minute. But first, friends, do you write poetry? You want to be a top songwriter? Would you like to have your words set to music? Well, right now, the famous music company of Rodgers and Hammerstein, operators you know by Phil Rodgers and Itzy Hammerstein, in the Music Center of the United States, East Cincinnati, Ohio, will have your lyrics set to music by an actual music person with sideburns. That's right, friends. We will publish your song on music paper. That's right, friends. Phil Rodgers and Itzy Hammerstein guarantee to score your song, publish it, and show it to a person in a band. And all, friends, for only $50. That's right. Where else can you get a score like that for $50? That's right. Remember, send your $50. Remember the 50 and your poem to Song City, Route 12, Augusta, Georgia. Write that down. $50 in cash with your poem. Or just a title or a few words or any six letters in Arabic numeral. We don't care. Send it to Melody Mart, Box 4, in Skanaba, Michigan. And now, back to our great big flick. Ed Platt, Earl Flat, Jack Spratt, Fats Domino, and Mervyn LeRoy, and How to Lose a Chinese Fortune, or Charlie Chan Drops His Cookies. We'll be back. We'll return in a moment to our big flick. Lauren Bacall, Thurston Hall, Mary Small, and Franklin Pangborn, and Annette Funicello goes 8mm. But right now, friends, a word first from Shift City, the transmission specialist. There's our girl right now. Yes, friends, come on into Shift City. No more slow starting. We'll clean your points. 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And now, back to our great big flick. Eddie Foy, Myrna Loy, Clyde McCoy, Troy Donahue, and Mae Bush in a documentary, Joyce Brothers Finally Gets Hers. What a film. That's all for now. Goodbye, out there, friends.
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10: There's so many cool voices out there. I think that's because there's so many people. Arnold Schwarzenegger has a cool voice. That voice he uses when he asks a question. That cool voice that, "What you doing? Who are you?" You can ask any question that sounds cool. Like, "What color is your hair? Do you want to touch my bicep? Why are you looking at my belly button? You ever hear Schwarzenegger yell, though? You don't know what to do. Laugh, cry, run away, find shelter. He starts screaming and his face gets all contorted. You can't understand him. He's like, there's a what? There's a bam! Get down! What do you think I'm yelling? That's what you're yelling. Why are you yelling? Get down the bam! At that point, even Mike Tyson's going, I can't believe such a big guy and such a funny voice. That's really ludicrous. You guys would not be laughing if Tyson were here. Neither would I. Last thing I'd see is Tyson's fist come at me in slow motion. I hear the Jaws music. I'd be on the ground. Tyson be doing his own impressions. Here's an impression for you, Frank Evander Holyfield. I'm sorry, I didn't hear you. Tyson got pulled over a few months ago, or a year ago, or two or three or 4 years ago. I'm not sure how long ago, because I don't update my act. Here's a guy who's honest. Tyson got pulled over. And apparently, I think he's over here. Tyson's over here, and he's only this tall. What am I thinking?
11: Maybe he's a mini Mike. Hey there, little fella. Give me a freaking hug, okay? I gotta look out. He's a biter, and he's a crotch height. Listen, if you haven't seen this freaking movie, throw me a freaking bone here, please. I've been out of comedy for 30 years, and if you don't start to laugh, Mr. Bigglesworth is going to get mad. When Mr. Bigglesworth gets mad, I get angry. When I get angry, audiences die.
12: You have a baby. Get in my belly. 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
13: I want my baby back, baby back, baby back.
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10: So Tyson got pulled over.
13: See, this is the act. Think of it as a circle. Sometimes he goes off on a tangent. Boom, that's where he was that time.
12: Mr. Caliendo, when you're up there, would you like a piece of pie?
2: 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Funny lives here.
14: Tom Simmons.
15: I don't even need to be in a car to get rage anymore. Something's wrong with me. I guess just people in general rage. Right? Just walking through a mall or a Target and people got to stop in the middle of the walkways and have their conversations of what they're going to do for the rest of their damn lives. You have this problem? Hell yeah. I can't tell you how many times in my head in a week I'm like, would you go? You almost caught an elbow to the back of the head right there, lady. You don't even realize. Let's go. Move your oxygen tank. The rest of us have lives. Yeah. I know. It's not loving at all. I don't even need people. I'm arguing with inanimate objects. I can stub my toe on a coffee table in my own house. I'm yelling at it like it's a person. I look like an idiot. I think the coffee table is ever like, hey, dumbass, you kicked me. Guess what? I'm right here where I always am. I don't see you talking that way to the refrigerator, big man. I'm going to clip your son's head next week. I don't mean to think mean things. They just pop into my head for some reason. They're not loving at all. I park next to a guy at Walmart. He has a bumper sticker on his truck. It says, a drunk driver killed my mother. And my first thought was to grab a Sharpie and write, and all I got was this lousy bumper sticker. I didn't do it. It's just what popped into my head. You know? And as I get older, I'm starting to realize I got to quit making fun of other people's beliefs. Because as I get older, I become the very people that I used to make fun of in my life. Any of y'all embarrassments to your former selves? Yeah. I used to be like, I'm never getting married. Marriage is for suckers, right? Now, I'm damn happily married. You ever catch yourself wearing socks with sandals yet? Yeah, that is a horrible day right there. Like, look at that. You know what? That is kind of comfy, though. Check that out. Hell yeah. I am going to run to the grocery store just this once.
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5: I like crime shows. Any crime show. I like, 48 Hours. I love Dateline. Dateline's my favorite. I think Dateline should just be called, If You Marry a Doctor, He Will Kill You. I love it so much. And it's always the same thing with the same people. It's like, there's Susie, and she's the best lady ever, and she's like the great, she's from Iowa or Idaho or one of those states, and she's perfect and amazing, and she lights up a room, and birds like her, like she's the best, right? And then she meets Steve, and he's a promising med student. You hear that, you're like, murder, like he's a murderer, you're done. You don't need to hear anything else. Promising med student, he's murdered. Steve goes on TV and does the same thing every husband who kills their wife says. He goes, oh yeah, she went jogging and I never saw her again. She went jogging and never saw her again, right? That's, by the way, why I don't jog. I'm just letting you know. I don't want my friends to be able to be like, she did jog a few times. No, zero times. If a man goes on the news and says he saw me do anything before noon, he murdered me in my face. I am dead. So dead. Dead in the woods. So that is the only way they find you in the woods, am I right? Nobody's ever been like, yeah, after an exhaustive 3-month search, we found Morgan in the woods. She's cool, you guys. She's just taking some time for herself.
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25: Yeah, it's good. First thing I noticed when I came up here was, of course, the homeless situation. Now, I'm no Bleeding Heart, okay? But when you're walking down the streets of New York City and you're stepping over a guy on the sidewalk who, I don't know, might be dead, does it ever occur to you to think, wow, maybe our system doesn't work? Does that question ever bubble up out of you? I mean, if it was only a couple of bums, I'd think, well, they're bums. But there's thousands of these guys. I mean, I'm running like a bum hurdle down the 100-yard bum hurdle. Watch out, guys. Here we go. Hey, you got any money? Hey, you got any money? Hey, you got any money? Whoa, whoa. I tipped that last guy, but it's okay. I didn't tip him over. That hurdle counts. And I had no idea there was thousands of these guys. You know what I mean? So when I first moved here, I'm walking down the street, and all I get is, 10, 15 guys per block.
26: You got any money?
25: I was like, yeah, I do. Thanks for reminding me. It feels great. Yeah. I thought they were like asking about my wealth. You know, are you okay? You got money? You calling your mom? Your health all right? Yeah, boy, people in New York are so friendly. Man, some of these guys, they look healthy. I don't get it. They're just bums. You know what I mean? Very idea. They want me to just give them the hard-earned money my folks send to me every week. You leech, get a job, man. My dad works 8 hours a day for this money. Damn it, I'll get on a soapbox right on the street. I will. The nerve of these people. I mean, I had to cut the lawn every Saturday for 15 years for a hoarder. This guy comes out from behind a dumpster and wants a cut of my action, you know? Where were you when I was edging? You ever have the one that flips on you, that turns psycho on you? Because I give them quarters, and sometimes I don't have any change, and I'm not going to break a 20 for a bum, okay? I've got a life. And, you know, they ever have the one that turns on you? Hey, could you help me out? Sorry, I don't have anything. Thanks for nothing, buddy. You don't know what it's like to be broke. Well, yeah, I do. That's why I work. Know exactly what it's like. You sleep on the pavement, you dig through the garbage for food, and you bum money from strangers. Am I right? That is what I do. See ya. I feel very sorry for these guys because I don't know why they're bums. Do you know why they're bums? No one asks. When the guy's digging through the garbage, no one ever goes out, why are you digging through the garbage? They're just psychos. You know, and some of them, you got any money? You got a quarter? Hey, for the same quarter, I can get that bum to squeegee my window. You know what I mean? I'm on a comparatively bum shop. I want the most for my bum quarter, and I want a receipt. That's how you get rid of them. Get a receipt, you know?
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6: So I'm gonna get off. They've been very good, thank God. I used to have the best Indian show business. I had an American flag pinned to my slip. When the act was over, I just raised my dress and walked off proud. Wouldn't you applaud your flag? Exactly. But then I became pregnant and had to keep adding extra states. And I used to have a poem. I used to end my act with, I wish for you what you wish for me. Exactly. Some nights that can be tricky. If you've ever played Omaha, Nebraska, it can be tricky. You know what fear is? The first live performer ever to play Omaha, while I was on stage, the men would come on stage and try to adjust me. So in Omaha, my poem got shortened from I wish for you what you wish for me to simply, and the same to you, Omaha. And that loses a little warmth. So I just say, you're a very good audience, tip-top, thank goodness. And you all will make it all worthwhile. You see, humor is a God-given gift. And I've got it. If I can go on national television with my God-given gift of humor, and by going on national television with my God-given gift, if I know I can make one person a little cynical, if I know I can make one person out there in Video Land's day that much brighter, if I know I can make some shut-in somewhere in the Midwest sit up and go, hee, or whatever shut-ins go in the Midwest. If I know I can do this, yes, if I can do this, yes, if I can do this, and if I can pick up $7,000 for doing it, I'll be there. Good night.
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10: Bobby Barnett was this girl, not stripper beautiful, but that kind of beautiful girl who works retail. Gorgeous. She had short brown hair and big brown eyes. Kind of beauty that hurts to look at. I met her in this strange bar in Minneapolis. And my big approach in a strange bar is to go sit at the far end of the bar all alone and watch SportsCenter. Like, the only reason I'm in a crowded dance club on ladies' night is to watch sports bloopers with no volume and hope someone feels sad for me. But that night, I don't know, I was motivated or just intoxicated. Sometimes, what's the difference? I talked to her, and I don't know what stories I gave her, but I played right into her hand. Whatever she said, I said exactly what she wanted to hear. She hated long hair, I was thinking of cutting it. She hated cigarettes, I was trying to quit. Whatever it was, it worked. And she said, tomorrow the Twins are playing the Red Sox. My team, the Red Sox. She goes, why don't we go to the game? You can stay at my house because it's right near the stadium. Not for sex, just out of convenience. Which is exactly what I tell a girl I was trying to have sex with. So I show up. We had one more drink at her house, and that led to kissing, which led to grinding, which led to some of the most vicious dry humping I've seen since junior high school. It was like porno with clothes on. It was violent. But I got to a point where I realized it's not going to go any farther than this, because every time I try to close the deal, I can't. I'm not a slut. Well, I am, and I'll show you how. It's not that hard, really. Well, I don't even know you. Well, I'll have my agent fax my bio. Come on, please. It's starting to hurt here. Finally, I gave up like a gentleman. I rolled over, curled up, and I went to bed. Next day, we go to the Twins game. And I'm a Red Sox fan. So I am trotting down, up and down the bleachers. I go, woo, Red Sox, yeah, you're going to lose. They're losing that game 5-1 in the bottom of the sixth. And now Bobby Barnett, she starts talking. So on, I try to call her bluff. I say, listen, Red Sox lose this game. I will quit smoking and cut my hair tonight. Red Sox come back and win. You turn loose some of that old girl. I'm sure I said it a lot more diplomatically than that, but the point was, and Bobby Barnett, she's on the spot. She can't say no, so she said, fine. And as soon as she said, fine, Mo Vaughn came to the plate. Boom, right out of the ballpark. The Red Sox scored 11 unanswered runs. They won that game 12-6. And Bobby Barnett sat in the bleachers and turned gray. She's driving me home. Silently. I turned to her and I said, so, would you think I was an asshole? I took you up on the bet? She said, no. So would you think I was an ass if I picked up a homeless guy and told you I wanted to donate my winnings to charity? You laugh. She didn't.
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8: Hey, hey, stop. What if I suck? Wouldn't that be embarrassing? All right, listen, before I say anything and get into the show, I just want to point out that if you're out in the audience and you're thinking about getting into comedy, you have just seen the best reason to do it. A whole band playing for no reason, except you happen to be walking in. Isn't that a great feature of a job? I mean, wouldn't that cheer up your job? Every time you do some little thing in the office, boom, a whole band kicks in. You're hanging in the office, hey, I think I'll take these papers over to the Xerox machine, get them copied, you know. Looks like it's broken. Better head back. Hey, thank you. I'm the receptionist. You've been a great office. I'll be here all week. So anyway, my name is Richard Jenny. I'm from New York, where our slogan is, show me a guy with one foot, and I'll show you a guy who tried to hide his money in his shoe. All right. Last time I was in New York was for the Democratic Convention. Yes, people, a bunch of people from all the different states bragging about Mr. Chairman, the great and wonderful state of Tennessee. And I was home in front of the TV going, shut up. I've been there, come on. That's the trouble with the convention is they brag so much that it gets really boring. I think the political conventions would be a lot more fun if they would just, you know, send up like the worst guy from the state, you know, and be funny. You know, the chair recognizes the state of Mississippi. And they just sent out the fattest redneck in suspenders.
9: Mr. Chairman, Mississippi,
8: state slogan,
9: you'll never be lonely as long as your sister is home state, is proud to cast all of its southern votes, doodah.
8: You know, just be funny about it.
9: Chair recognizes the state of Florida. Florida?
11: Hola, senor chair. Of this
8: Just to show you I'm not being cheesy, my own hometown. We just
9: chair recognizes New York. State of New York.
8: Hey, who's the chairman? Philadelphia. New York was gonna cast all of its votes right now, but like usually happens in New York, some lowlife stole half of the votes. I don't know what happened. We had them last night. The contractors had the key. Let God be the judge. I don't know. Yeah, thanks.
3: Wanda Sykes.
12: First black president. I'm so happy because now I can relax a little bit. You know, I can loosen up. Don't have to be so black all the time. I can dance on camera. I couldn't dance on camera before. When I was growing up, my mother, she wouldn't even let us dance in the car. You know, we sitting in the car, a good song come on the radio. My mother's like, she would stop the car. Do you want to dance or do you want to ride? Because you ain't dancing in my car. White people are looking at you. I'm like, huh? White people are looking at you. I'm like, oh, damn. She was right. So I had that in my head. Couldn't do that. Couldn't dance. Couldn't dance on camera. But now, I can dance. We got a black president. Not only can I dance, I can tap dance. You know what dignified black people hate? Tap dancers. Like, look at that damn Bojangles just setting us back. How we gonna get ahead? She up there looking like Bojangles. I can buy whole watermelons now. I no longer have to grow them in my closet under my weed lamp. Before, I would go in the grocery store and I would look at the whole watermelons. I was like, damn, they look good. Boy, I would like to get a whole watermelon. Look at all these white people looking at me. Buying a whole watermelon for your enjoyment. I'm going over here to the salad bar. My dignified ass to the salad bar. Get the sliced watermelon. Let me camouflage just some cantaloupe. Now I got a black president. You should see me. I'm walking out the grocery store with the watermelon on my shoulder. Yeah! I hope he gets a second term. Then I'm going to Popeyes. You'll see me in the Popeyes drive-thru dancing and eating watermelon.
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13: I was in a movie called Blow where I was, thank you. Thank you. Thank you very much. I was in this movie called Blow where, I was skinny and I go, I can't feel my face. You know what's funny? If you're in a movie where you do cocaine, people who do cocaine are big fans of it. It's that simple, like how stoners like Cheech and Chong and old people like Matlock. There's just certain universal rules that you think are hacky, but they're true. So like coke people will come up and they'll go, dude, what were you guys really snorting in that movie? Like they're gonna give you real coke on a film set, you know? All right. Take 13, action. Ah! My heart! That's not in the script at all. So I was trying to memorize the dialogue and I was driving my daughter to school. And you could tell I was driving because my amazing miming abilities. I was milking her cow. By the way, I'm going to interrupt myself. I wish I was a super genius and I could figure out a way that when you vote for American Idol, it turns the battery in your phone into an explosive device. I don't want these people to die. I just want them to have a burn on the side of their face in the shape of a phone. So when I see them, I don't have to talk to them. I like, this guy voted for American Idol. There's not a damn thing he can say that's going to improve the quality of my life.
14: So
13: So my scene in Blow was with Paul Rubens, right, Pee Wee Herman, and Johnny Depp. And I really said this, like, I don't know those guys, they're very nice, but I showed up, I go, hey, is anybody in this scene not on probation? And Johnny Depp's like, what did you do? I go, I set the Tonight Show on fire. And he's like, yeah, why'd you do that? And I was like, I don't know, I guess I thought it was funny. And I go, you smashed up that hotel. And Johnny Depp goes, in my defense, the hotel room made the first move. Which is funny. And then we both look at Paul Rubens, we both go, yeah, anyhow, hey,
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15: Stay in a lot of hotel rooms. I think the worst thing about staying in a hotel is when you shut the door to your room, the first thing you're confronted with is that rather ominous chart on how to safeguard yourself in the event of a fire. I think if you really want to safeguard yourself, you should call down to the front desk and ask them if they've recently fired any illegal aliens from the kitchen staff. It's always some edgy drifter from Tunisia who's a little disenchanted with a comprehensive dental plan. And lean back and get at that hard to rinse area down here where you usually have to bring the water in on the arm viaduct, or else do the hydroelectric shuffle method, or arch the back at just the right angle to get that Chattahoochee Canal effect down there and rinse out the old DMZ, huh? We all think we have our own little secrets, don't we? If you get a hole in the end of your sock, you want to wear the sock anyway, so you put the sock on, take it, elongate it, bring it underneath, wedge it up into the toe groove, put it into the shoe, release, you got a whole new sock, huh?
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16: I've been trying to swim a lot, you know. You always hear swimming's the best exercise, but have you seen how fat whales are? Whales, they're like swimming all the time. It's not working, whales. Not working. You always hear number one killer of whales, mankind, you know, as if there's tons of competition. Let's take a look at the leaderboard of whale killers. Still number one, mankind. Number two, the pelican with a machine gun. And a distant third, the lion on a jet ski. Back to you, Bill. I do love whales. Went whale watching. I don't know if you've ever done that. We were sitting there for a couple hours, and then I saw a whale. And I tell you, I realized I had wasted half a day. I had paid $100 to see something I wouldn't watch on television. We were told by the captain, or more accurately, slurred at. By the way, when are you a captain and when are you just a drunk guy with a boat? Because based on our captain, we should start calling homeless people boatless people. Because if they had a boat, they'd be a captain. Our captain, Captain Morgan, he told us the whale we saw was a sperm whale. You know, I don't know who came up with that name. Maybe like an 8-year-old boy? I was thinking sperm whale or booger whale. Sperm whale, really? There wasn't one scientist back then to be like, well, obviously we're not really going to call it the sperm whale. This is going to be in textbooks. Come on, people. Sperm whale? There was. What kind of mindset would you have to be in? Yeah, to me it looks like a giant sperm. Yeah, to me it looks like you shouldn't be naming animals. And please don't open a hot dog stand. Even if I thought something looked like a sperm, I wouldn't admit it. Jim, what do you think that whale looks like? Well, it certainly doesn't look like a sperm. Let's get that out of the way. Even if I was asked to look through a microscope and identify sperm, I'd be like, oh, look at that, miniature whales.
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0: Comedy is hard. It's very hard. Like, I've been trying to write a joke about how hard it would be to hide from the Nazis if I had just eaten Mexican food, right? Loud. And I know I want the punchline to be the diarrhea of Anne Frank, but you know what? I can tell that joke, okay? My grandfather avoided the Holocaust with his ability to hide, and by not being Jewish, and by living in Canada his entire life. All about strategy.
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2: Went over to my parents' house to have dinner the other day. When I say go over to my parents' house, I mean walk down the stairs. Now, my father's an atheist, doesn't believe in God, but he still demands on saying grace before every meal. Well, how the hell do you say grace if you don't believe in God and if you can't start with dear father? Here's what my dad does in my house. We all hold hands, we bow our heads, and he says, to whom it may concern. My mom came to my show last week. She came. She's pretty judgmental. Jan is. Yeah. She came up. A lot of people were saying things to me after the show. You know, hey, very funny. You know, you're very good. Keep trying. A lot of those things. That's funny to you people. My mom came up and she said, Michael, you act too cocky on stage. That's what my mom told me. You know what I told her? I said, look, Jan, okay? Nobody speaks to Costa that way. You know what I'm saying? Mike Costa. Bang. Right there. Here we go. Here we go. I'm the youngest in my family. Most comedians are the youngest. Okay, we need attention. Right? Parents, think about your own family. You didn't plan or want to have the youngest child. Mom got drunk on New Year's Eve and dad took mom to Pound Town. That's how the youngest child happens. I know this about myself. I know my parents didn't want to have me. Clap your hands if you're the youngest in your family. Clap your hands. I love you. We should have sex tonight. I love the youngest. Live in L.A. now, right? Live in L.A. I'm from Michigan originally. I like being from it. It's cool. Yeah, from Michigan? Are you from Michigan? Nice, nice. People from Michigan are called Michiganders. Hey, Michiganders. How you doing? Right? It's important to know these. People from California, Californians. People from Florida, Floridians. People from Oklahoma, Oklahomans. People from Mississippi, racists. That's what I call people from Mississippi. You ever been down there? Pickle? Huh?
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3: Ali Wong.
4: I grew up a lot this past year. This past year, I also got married. Yeah. To a man who now has HPV. Very lucky guy. He gave me something. I gave him something that will also last forever. No, really, I'm the lucky girl, because before him, I dated a lot of losers. Lots of losers. A lot of skaters. You want to be a grown-ass woman, stop dating skaters. Stop dating skaters unless you want to wake up on a mattress in a kitchen. They're sexy on the outside, malt liquor on the inside. Horrible. But my husband, I first met him at this wedding, and he's much better looking than me. He's way out of my league. And I saw him, and I was like, oh my God, who is that? And the first thing I learned about him was that at the time, he was attending Harvard Business School. And I was like, oh my God, I'm gonna trap his ass. To trap his ass, and I trapped his ass initially by not kissing him until the fifth date, which is a very unusual move on my part. But I did it on purpose because I knew that he was a catch. So I was like, all right, Allie, you gotta make this dude believe that your body is a secret garden. When really, it's a public park. That has hosted many reggae fests. And has even accidentally let 2 homeless people inside.

0: Outfitters, okay? That store Urban Outfitters has made things very confusing for my generation. You homeless or you a hipster? Is that beard for fashion or for warmth? It happened to me. It happened in San Francisco when I was living there, and I saw this guy in broad daylight, and we had so much chemistry. He was like, hey, "What's up?" I was like, "What's up?" And the next thing I knew, we were getting busy in the back of my Volvo. And then after we were done, he was like, "Hey, can you drop me off?" I was like, "Where?" He was like, "At the park." And I dropped him off at Golden Gate Park and watched him run into the middle with all his other homeless friends. And I was like, oh no. I just f***ed a homeless dude. Again. My husband is Asian, which a lot of people are shocked by, because usually Asian American women who, like, you know, wear these kind of glasses and have a lot of opinions, they like to date white dudes. You go to any hipster neighborhood in a major city in America and that is turning into a Yoko Ono factory. It's too much. I don't know what's wrong with these bitches. You know, because being with a white dude, you feel very picturesque when you're with a white dude. You know, you feel like you're in a Wes Anderson movie or something. And, you know, white dudes, they teach you about a lot of cool stuff like voting and recycling and disturbing documentaries. They introduce you to cool stuff like that. And it's very, you know, it's hot hooking up with a white dude. I mean, nothing makes me feel more powerful than when a white dude eats my oh my God. I just feel like I'm absorbing all of that privilege and all of that entitlement, you know, just right there through the money hole and just, and then also he's so vulnerable down there. I'm like, I could just crush your head at any moment, white man. I could just kill you right now. Crush those brains, colonize the colonizer, you know? For marriage, it can be nice to be with somebody of your own race. The advantage is that you get to go home and be racist together. You get to say whatever you like. You don't gotta explain. My husband, half Filipino, half Japanese. I'm half Chinese and half Vietnamese. And we spend 100% of our time on Korean people. It's amazing. It's what love is built on, you know? My last boyfriend was Cuban, and his family would on Mexican people all the time. And I was like, hold up. You guys aren't Mexican?
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2: Men love women different than women love men. When a man loves a woman, he loves you of a piece. He can't explain it. It's a lower chakra dog sniffing chemical thing that grabs them by the short hairs and renders them retarded. When a man loves you, he can't even tell you why. His best friend will call him on the phone and go, "That's a bad woman." Every man in this room, I'm gonna look right at you because your friends hang with strippers and don't tell me no, okay? What's your name, beard boy? Huh? Mike, how are you, baby? Good. Have you ever had a friend fall in love with a completely inappropriate and heinous, horrible woman? And there wasn't a damn thing you could do, huh? Now, you just had to sit there with a bottle of Jack and some Band-Aids. Vodka, that's right. Call him up on the phone. Dude, she's a bipolar stripper, raging alcoholic with a giant cold sore and a little kid. It's like, I gotta go, Mike. I'm watching the kid right now. She's working. She's spinning on the pole right now. I'll get... Right? When a man loves a woman, it's the most beautiful thing in the world. It's of a piece. They want to protect you. They can't explain it. They just want you in their cave. And I was fortunate enough that my guy, he picked me. That's what I say. He's a cougar slayer. I didn't stalk and pick him. He picked me. Because, ladies, this sounds kind of old-fashioned, but in order for a relationship to work, the man must choose the woman. If you want it to go long-term, if you want a man to be a man, you got to let the man pick you, you in the plaid shirt. You're a young man, very young, totally young. You got hair and everything, right? You're like, I don't want to freak you out and wreck your puberty or anything. You're all good, right? Well, as young as you are, as young as you are, is that your girlfriend? I can tell, because you're all manly. Even though you're a young little dude, you're holding her hand, you're possessive, you've got that manly pose. I'm a man. I got 8 hairs, but they're manly. They're manly hairs, and I'm drinking milk. So, you picked her, didn't you? Because any woman can get any man she sets her heart to. Because men are lazy. It's true. If you stalk a man, if you want to, this is wrong and I shouldn't tell you this, but it's not like it's nothing I haven't done when I was younger. If you want to get a guy, all you got to do is let him move in with you because they are lazy. And all you have to do is tell them, okay, if we're not getting married, you're going to have to move. A man will rather marry you than move.
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4: This is Intrigue. This guy came home and says, there's been a man here. She said, darling, you must be wrong. You've been gone 6 weeks and I haven't even thought about another man. There's no man here. He said, don't tell me. He looked all over his crib, under the bed, out the window. He looked everywhere. Under the couch, over it, beside it. He looked in the closet. Couldn't find nothing. He was satisfied. There wasn't nobody there. So he went in the bathroom, turned on the water, and getting his stuff ready to shave. And he looked up in the mirror, get his beard together, and he noticed the bathroom curtains were closed in the tub, in the shower. He said, that's unusual, the curtain. So he went over there and snatched the curtains open. There's a cat standing in there. He said, hey, man, what the hell you doing? I ain't finished voting yet.
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5: Girls are going so crazy these days. It is the best time in the world to be a boy. Girls are going nuts. I've been dating this one girl for like a month, and all of a sudden she's like, we have to have a very important discussion. I was like, yeah, what's the matter? She goes, there's something about me you should know. I'm a bisexual, and I like women just as much as I like men. I was like, really? She's like, is that a problem? I was like, I do not foresee it being one. She's like, so you're totally cool with it? I was like, I'm going to have to watch a couple hundred times just to see how my fragile heart reacts, but I think we're going to get through this with love and communication. I am not homophobic. Some guys are homophobic. Some guys are so homophobic, they won't even let another guy touch them. Like, the guy who cuts my hair is one of those really big, manly gay guys. He's got really big, strong gay hands. And whenever he washes my hair, he always massages my scalp with his gay thumbs. And when he does that, I'm his bitch. I'm just like, yeah! He's more creeped out by it than anyone. I don't care, it just feels so good. And I tell my friend how much I loved it. He goes, dude, I would never let another guy wash my hair. And I was like, what are you worried about? You're either gay or you're not. It's not like someone's gonna be washing your hair and you're like, suds on my head feel good. All I wanted was a little off the top.
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7: When they were naming the animals, somebody got lazy. Anteater? What's he doing? He's eating ants. Done. Next. washing machine is sneaky. Because I put clothes in there and detergent and start it up. And I hear all this noise, it's churning around. Then I open the lid to see what's going on, and he's like, "What, man? We're just hanging out in here. Something happening, don't worry about it. I'm a washing machine. Not to show you how I do a machine." I think a bad place for a fire would be the factory where they make those trick birthday candles. All right, fellas, we're done here. Oh, come on! All right, everybody make another wish. Let's get out of here. I think it'd be cool if you were writing a ransom note on your computer. The paperclip popped up. It said, "It looks like you're writing a ransom note. Need some help? You should use stronger language, you can get more money." "Thanks, paperclip with a tattoo. Nice bandana. It's weird the way finger puppets sounds okay as a noun. Ladies. This summer I want to go to the beach and bury metal objects that say, 'Get a life' on them. I love the beach. Love to get there really early before everybody else shows up. I take like 30 bottles with notes in them, throw them into the water. And I wait for everyone to come to the beach. When someone goes to pick up one of the bottles, I go up behind them. Because when they open it, inside there's a note that says, 'I'm standing right behind you.' Somebody asks you the question, 'Are you ticklish?' It doesn't matter whether you say yes or no. They're going to touch you. If they say, 'Are you ticklish?' and you don't want to be touched, you have to say something like, 'I have diarrhea.' Now don't touch me, because you're going to make it come out. And yes, I'm very ticklish."
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3: "I just want to be more hardcore, brother. You know, I want to be more hardcore, but that's not going to happen. Look at me. I went to Catholic school, you know. I watched Charmed. It's not going to happen. Don't tell anybody. I know. Plus, I grew up around a lot of white people. So now, as a result of that, little things in me are starting to change. Like, lately, I've started to get nervous around certain black people. Yeah, see? Just like white people get nervous around certain black people, it's happening to me now, too. I was in a nightclub. This was back in Oakland, California. I'm in a nightclub in the hood not too long ago, right? I walked into this club, I actually heard myself say, 'My God, they're everywhere.' Whoa, pardon me. That's inappropriate. It's inappropriado. Can't fight, want to be hardcore, got to be able to fight, and I can't really... I mean, I can kind of fight, you know, like I got a lot of unresolved anger, and that kind of like, 'Arr, mom and dad,' you know what I mean? Like that kind of, like, you know what I mean? Like if I were in a gang, I'd be like third string gang member, you know? Yeah, they put me in the fight, but when it's almost over, we're ahead, I can get some action. That's right, bitch, yeah, you like that? He's moving, bust a cap on that guy right there. Who's got caps? Yeah, I'd be the guy in the gang that does all the paperwork, pretty much. Y'all better get your 1099s in, it's tax season, fool, come on. The other weird thing, too, like being a black entertainer and having this voice and this look, it's always weird just because, you know, like I go on these auditions all the time, you know, a lot of us do the acting thing as well, so we go on these auditions, and what I started to realize is a lot of time, when Hollywood is looking for a black guy, they really want a black guy. You know what I mean? Like the very first audition I went in Hollywood, the role was for a thug. It was a thug, thug number one. That was it, a thug. And not a thug like, you know, yeah, see, but you know, like, okay, I'll sag the jeans, try to G it up a little bit. You know, I'll act, right? Except I show up at the audition, 50 other dudes there, not acting. Yeah, me with the light skin and the freckles and the voice. I should have just shown up with like a top hat and a cane and a monocle. Like, hello, gentlemen, how are you? Yes. I'm Kevin Avery. I'm here to read for the part of the hooligan. Yes, here we go. Yes. Bitches ain't nothing but hoes and tricks. And scene. I mean, I could play a thug, don't get me wrong, but it'd have to be in some sort of theatrical, you know, Sharks versus Jets kind of. You know what I mean? Like on Broadway, whatever they can think of, you know, thugs, the musical, then maybe, right? You see that, you're in a car in neutral, turn out the lights, bust a cap, it's a drive-by, you know? Hell yes! Hell yes!
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6: Bill Burr.
8: But anyway, so I'm dating this girl, right? This girl's like really into like women's issues. It was really interesting, man. I think women's lib was a great thing, definitely necessary. I think it was totally cool back in the 70s, you know? I gotta admit, over the last couple years, I think that women's movement is starting to morph into kind of like that reverse kind of pimping kind of thing, you know? So every time you see women on TV, they say all we want is to be treated exactly like guys, which sounds cool, but if you listen to them, they don't. They're cherry picking. They look at a guy's life like it's like a buffet. Like, same amount an hour, we'll take some of that. Pay for the movie, keep that one. I don't like that one. I don't like that one at all. This is nice, that's yucky, that's icky. I mean, come on, man, you can't choose. One night she goes, well, why does a guy make more an hour to do the exact same job? I go, I'll tell you why. Because in the unlikely event that we're both on a Titanic and it starts to sink, for some reason you get to leave with the kids and I have to stay. That's why I get the dollar more an hour. No, if there's a house fire, it's always women and children first. I gotta stand there with like the back of my shirt on fire going, let's go, people, let's go, let's go. So that's how I look at it. No, it's a dollar an hour surcharge. It's either I can't leave or I gotta like get in the way of it to give you a head start, you know, like rabbit dog, run, honey. One Mississippi, two Mississippi. You hear a bump in the night, I gotta go check it out. Like, yes, he does have a knife. Anytime there's a hostage situation, who do they negotiate for first? Well, at least let the women and children go. But what about me? You think I wanna stay in the vault with those 20 other sweaty guys? Praying to God that I'm not the hostage who gets dragged out in front of the bank by that psycho as he starts asking the cops for a helicopter that I know he's not gonna get, right? They never get the helicopter. So now I gotta try to convince this guy with like a .38 to my head going, dude, ask for a rent-a-car. I think they'll go for a rent-a-car. See what I'm saying? Where are all those feminists in those situations? You can't find them. There are no feminists in a house fire. That's a guarantee. You could take the most hardcore feminist, right? Some chick right in your face, you chauvinistic son of a bitch, you know? Little short, little haircut, the whole nine yards, right? Second those flames break out, she's gonna twist those little hairs into pigtails. Oh, I'm just a girl. I wanna go play jump rope and leave you standing in a burning house like you're not flammable.
9: I've been doing Jaeger a lot, so. I'm calming down. I'm drinking water. I'm trying to hydrate from last night. I'm telling you, man, if my liver gets any more black and bloated, Angelina Jolie is going to try to adopt it. You guys still drink and drive? Good for you. I'm telling you. I'm telling you, that's making a comeback. It really is. Let me tell you something. I never stopped. I've been doing it 17 years. You haven't got caught once. That's what I do. And they try to scare you with the little slogans. They just put a sign up in my town. It says, you drink, you drive, you lose. Not true. If I drink and drive and I get home, I've won, okay? All right? There is no loss there whatsoever. Even if I drink and I drive and I hit somebody and I get away with it, I still won. You know what I'm saying? I got a friend that's got a power washer. He'll get the blood out of my grill. Hey, he shouldn't be walking at 3 a.m. That's my time on the road. That's all I'm saying. That's all I'm saying. Get a car, dude. You know what? I'm just pissed off because our parents are allowed to drink and drive. We're not allowed to. You know what I mean? Like, what changed? It's still a car. It's still alcohol. Why can't we do it? They were allowed to. That's not fair. It's really not. Man, I remember when I was like 10 years old, my father driving to a baseball game. He's in the front. He's guzzling a 12-pack. He's throwing the empties at me in the back seat. Yeah, I remember one time the radiator sprung a leak. He got out right on the highway, poured two beers in the radiator. He put the cap on and we made the game. Yeah, and the only thing he said is, son, don't ever waste beer. Always keep water in a trunk. I'm like, okay, Dad. There was no fat soccer mom in a minivan driving by. I'm going to call the cop. Somebody's drinking. If you got a minivan, stay home. That's all I'm trying to say. All right? Seriously. I've had enough.
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29: But I don't boycott. I just don't take people all that seriously. You know, I always want to boycott, but I'm like, damn, that's a lot of work. And the people that want you to boycott, they're always really dicky about it. You know, like, stick it in your face, you're not doing it. Like, the other day I was at the supermarket, this kid comes up to me and goes, hey, man, see those sneakers you're wearing? Yeah, well, the people who make those sneakers, they make about 50 cents an hour. I'm like, they should probably quit. However, I need a pair of sneakers, and I don't know how to make sneakers. What to do? They're working, right? They're not slaves. You should tell them to ask for more money. Hey, man, you're insensitive. They have families. Why would you have a family when you make 50 cents an hour? That just seems a little short-sighted. Kids are expensive, dude. Aren't you paying attention? Everybody wants to believe in evolution, but nobody wants to apply it to people. How trippy is that? Nobody wants to apply it to people. The first group of people that we gotta kill off is people who like animals more than they like people. Oh my God, we have to save the whales! What about the people? They can wait! They can wait! But the whales? They're so innocent. You ever watch a whale beaching? It's the craziest thing you will ever see in your life. If you ever have the day off work and there's a whale beaching, please go. If you have kids, bring your kids. Let them all learn. About people who go crazy to save a whale. They got buckets of water, they're massaging them. It's gonna be okay. It's gonna be okay. Oh my God, I'm looking in his eyes. He's trying to communicate with me. And I'm watching all this go down. I just want to go to the... Did it ever occur to any of you that maybe the whales that beach themselves are the retards of the whale community? I mean, if they're smart people, they're stupid people. Wouldn't you just assume there's some dumb whales? Whales have a language. There's gotta be whales going, dude, you guys are getting real close to the rocks.
30: Shut up, I know what I'm doing. I'm gonna go over, oh no! Oh, he's stuck! Oh my God!
29: he can't die. That would be terrible. It's not like they're making new whales every day. They have to live. If every whale that would ever live was still alive, there'd be no room for boats. They have to die. They make new whales. No, he's perfect. It's so beautiful.
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0: Hal Sparks.
1: I love technology, though. I'm kind of a modern view. Like, to me, that all that behavior seems like past behavior, and like the future is now. Like, I can't tell you how much I love technology. Because does anybody remember how to have a relationship without texting anybody? What did we do? Smoke signals? I have no idea how to maintain a relationship without texting. You know, especially sexting, which, yeah. is officially the best. Yeah, for the elderly people. It's where you get to, send your significant other a little sexy message while they're at work, you know? A little, when you get home, you're gonna get a little googly googly goo, you know? And then they're at work. Hold on a second, I got a text message, 1 second. Give me 1 second. Because it's really the modern erotica. You know, we used to read erotic novels and stuff and to excite ourselves, and now we can actually co-write erotica with our partner live. That's a special thing, you know? And it's great, you know, it's got pacing to it. You have to keep up the pace. You have to be creative. You can't use the same words over and over again. You have to, you know, you can't stop in the middle, ladies. Don't stop in the middle. I don't need that kind of worry. I mean, so when you get home, you're going to get it, and then nothing for 10 minutes. And you're like, what'd I say? I mean, where have you gone? Where is our relationship? Who are you? Who am I? What is that? I was in the bathroom. Be a BRB at least, you know? I got some master texters right up here. Brian. That means be right back. Yeah. I will admit that sometimes, because I know I have to keep the pace going, I will sometimes sext while I am driving. Yes, which is illegal in this state and also very dangerous, not just physically, but also to the relationship. Because autofill is not your friend when you're using dirty words. And you have to be very careful to check what you're about to say before you hit send. You can't just go, I can't wait to stick my love puppy send. Puppy? Did it get puppy from that? Why does that key have 4 letters and all the others have 3? You're just worried she'll send back, .. Oh, no. She likes it. Ugh.
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0: Robin Williams.
2: Oh, good to be back home. It's so strange living in Hollywood. Little birds in the morning going... You realize if James Watt sells all the national forests off, there'll be a moose in the highway going to Canada? Downtown on Market Street, there'll be a large bear wearing a forest cap going, give me a dollar. Yes, we are at home, this San Francisco, where God save the Queen, yes. Yes. This lovely city where God save the Queen has a different meaning. England has one queen. We have so many. Yes. I have some good news for you. While you've been here this evening, groups of gay men have broken into your apartment and redecorated it. You'll come home and go, my God, salmon curtains. Who did this? Pictures of Joan Crawford everywhere. Also, in 2 days from now, on Sunday, we'll have the traditional San Francisco drag race. FUD syndrome strikes again. Dyslexia is a horrible disease. I was the only child at Halloween to go, hello, trick or trout. So sad to see all the mothers go, oh, it's the Williams boy, give him some fish. You're gonna be okay.
3: Thank you!
2: But in San Francisco, a drag race is a wonderful thing. Two men going, what are you wearing? What are you wearing? Let's move. I don't know. I know that. I made a wonderful living being that way. It sure beats selling vibrators door to door. Madam, have you seen these attachments? Don't slam the door. Ah! Thank you. How are you? Where am I? I guess we should get to the show real quick. People are going, we paid good money now. People in Marin paid more than good money. They paid beyond money. Yes. People going into Marin County say, my God, look at that little rainbow. Isn't that cute? Lie, they lied to you. It's an ethnic detector. We have two Negroes heading south.
3: What the hell, man?
2: Those people are so damn wealthy, they don't get the crabs, they get the lobsters.
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4: Although I've broken up with my girlfriend, I thought we had such a good relationship. I remember the night we met. I said, will you marry me? She said, I would marry you if you were the last man on earth. I said, if I was the last man on earth, you wouldn't even be allowed in line. I said, what's your name, hot mama? She said, it's in the book. I thought, oh, I'll have to reread Revelation. I said, we can make beautiful music together. She says, prove it. So I pull the hair on her mole real tight and go, boom, boom, boom, boom, boom, boom, boom. We jammed for a few minutes. I said, do you want to come back to my place? She said, do you have cable? I said, I'm sure the ropes will be plenty strong enough to hold me. At first, she wasn't crazy about me. But after a while, she started getting all drugged up on downers and quaaludes. I forget what else I put in her beer. We go back to her place, and she lights some candles and incense. She says, all right, Emo, you make the next move. So I sacrificed her poodle to Zorkon the space god.
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5: We got any fans of that metal show in the house? Thank you. I appreciate you watching the show. We just got good news today. We found out that metal show is the longest running show in VH1 history. So thank you very much. Which is kind of like being the smartest one on Here Comes Honey Boo Boo. It's like being the most handsome one on Duck Dynasty. No offense, sir. I'm such a metal fan, I told my girlfriend if we ever get married, I want our wedding song to be AC/DC Highway to Hell. She said, oh yeah, you know what our honeymoon song's gonna be? Shot Down in Flames. I said, oh yeah, you ever hear that Guns N' Roses song? I used to love her, but I had to kill her. I love Guns N' Roses, man. One of the most hardcore bands that ever lived is Guns N' Roses, right? Any Guns fans in here? You don't have to do a golf clap, it's an album. Let's, you know, do a whole clap. I'm not Tiger Woods trying to get a birdie on the 16th hole. I'm trying to make an album. You're not in the gallery, you don't have to be polite. Right, when they were recording their first album, Appetite for Destruction, they were so poor, they actually all lived together in a storage unit in Los Angeles. Pretty hardcore, right, dude?
6: That's right.
5: That's why I wish they had that show Storage Wars on the air back then. Can you imagine that? I'd be $1,300 for that unit. I got 2 groupies, 3 pounds of heroin, and Guns N' Roses, man. See a guy wheeling Slash behind him on one of those hand cards. The guy next to him's all pissed off because he bit twice as much as the other unit and he got Mumford and Sons.
0: Ricky Gervais.
7: Homosexuality occurs in the animal kingdom as well as human society. And this is, I swear, this is an absolutely real book. It's Biological Exuberance, Animal Homosexuality and Natural Diversity by Bruce Bagamil. And it explains the whole theory. I just want to read it. There's reviews here. The evidence is compelling, and it seems there is virtually no species which does not have its gay communities. And there's illustrations by John Megahan, and I want to show you some of those because they're quite incredible. Can we have the first slide, please? A male squirrel monkey, right, performing a display towards another male. So this one, he's going, what do you think of that? And that one's going, what? Oh, last one. Can we have one more? Oh, good. Okay. Courtship. I swear this is real. I swear. Courtship and sexual activity between female long-eared hedgehogs. Lezogs. Oh. Well, there it is. I will say one thing about these. They're not photographs. That's not proof, is it? That someone just drew them. He must have gone to a publisher and written a brilliant book. All animals are gay. They're what? Yeah. Wow, that's amazing. You got pictures? Yeah. Brilliant. Can I see them? Tomorrow?
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6: Like, I don't know if you guys watch infomercials, but I do. Those are great, aren't they? I mean, I watch them all the time. I love that they invent problems nobody has just to solve that problem, you know? Like, they'll be selling, like, a new mop or something. Are you tired of your old mop catching on fire every time you use it? I don't think it does, but now I'm afraid that it will, so I'm gonna call you guys. I love infomercials, you know? Like, you ever see the mattress commercials now? All the new beds? I used to like my bed. It's a bed. Who can't fall asleep on a bed? People fall asleep driving and you can't fall asleep on a bed. Really? And they always have that guy in the commercial, oh, I can't sleep. Because you're not tired, all right? I love infomercials. I love that you get two of everything. We're going to give you a second one for free. We'll give you a second one if you call in the next 4 minutes, because everybody needs a second grabber. It's one of the first grabbers out of reach. Hey, go get the grabber. I can't reach it. Well, get the spare grabber. What are you, an idiot?
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0: Kevin Hart.
8: Like, I had an imaginary friend at one point. I had an imaginary friend. I used to whip his ass. I don't know who I was beating up, but they never won, boy. Shut up. You want to bleed again? Well, shut up. You say nothing. That's what I think, white people and black people, that's where we different. Because white people, when that child has an imaginary friend, they think he's special. He's imaginative. You know? He's going to be somebody. Seriously, they do. So they support it. They play. The little boy will come out. Mommy, look what Andy's doing. I give a damn who you are. Anytime a child look at you that long without blinking, get the hell out the house. He done built a bomb somewhere. But white people play. They play. Look what Andy's doing, Mommy. Well, where is he, honey? I don't see him. Is he hiding? I don't think he likes me. You don't see him because he's on your back, Mom. Oh, he's heavy. Oh, my God. Oh, I can barely hold this one, son. Look at Mommy's legs shaking. Oh, my goodness. Go get your dad to help. Is he hungry? Let's cook him brownies. Black people, it's not the same, man. It's not the same at all. Little boy come out with black people. You know, Ma! Hey, Ma! You know, black people don't even listen to their damn kids. Hey, Ma! Ma! Look what... Ma! Yeah, Ma! Look what Malcolm doing, Ma. You crazy? Look at him. You crazy, Ma. Over here telling me jokes and stuff. That boy crazy, Ma. Boy, well, where the hell is Malcolm at? Oh, he's sitting on the couch telling me jokes and stuff, Ma. He crazy, Ma. He on my couch. Yeah, Ma, he right here. He making me laugh and everything. Spoon, come here. I don't have my glasses on. You see somebody on that damn couch? I didn't think so. What's he telling you, baby? Tell me what Malcolm said to you. You little cute soul. What do you think? In the damn room. You can imagine where the hell Malcolm is, but you don't know what 1+1 is. Don't tell me what the hell to look for. Don't make no damn sense.
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21: 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Still enjoy it. Although, isn't it, you know, we tweet things out, we say things on Twitter, and a lot of times we think we're just shouting into a vacuum, and it's not true. Other people hear the things that you say. And I learned a very valuable lesson. Last year, I made fun of John Mayer on Twitter. I don't know John Mayer. He is probably a perfectly nice guy. He didn't deserve what I threw at him. I was just trying to be a snarky, funny comedian. So the story was, John Mayer was at a restaurant, a steakhouse, and then someone handed him a guitar, and so he very politely started playing songs for everyone. So I rushed to Twitter and I was like, well, I feel really bad for the cows. First they got killed and turned into steaks, and then they had to sit through a John Mayer concert. So rude. I think it totally bummed him out. I don't know why he cares. What does he care the guy who hosted Shipmates says about him on Twitter? He's a crazy, like, rock god who's amazing at guitar. And yet, you know, there he was on Twitter the next day, like, why are people so mean to me on Twitter? I mean, presumably before he bought a box of tampons and a copy of Twilight, right? I'm kidding. I am teasing you, John Mayer.
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22: They have to grade the restaurants here now from the health department. You have to hang it in the window. You get an A, B, C, or a D, and you got to hang it in the window. I went to a restaurant last week, in the window, a D. Yeah, and next to it, I guess the owner, he wrote, Alicious. I'm like, I don't think they give out Deliciouses. He goes, yeah, we got one, it's cool. I'm like, then why is the D professionally written, and then Alicious, the next part, is just written out like that? He goes, that's what I thought. All right, buddy, you're pushing it here. You know what I did? I guess it was last Thanksgiving. For the first time ever, I had a dinner party. That's hard. I don't know how people do it. First of all, let me tell you this. I was so nervous to have 13 people over for dinner. You have a different appreciation for how hard that is. My mom did it effortlessly. So I set the table the night before, okay? You know, and you know what? I like the way it looked. I'll admit it. You know, I go to the bathroom at 3 in the morning. I'd peek out. Oh, it looks good. I had a dinner party. First of all, people show up an hour early for a dinner party. They're like, oh, we're here early. What could we do to help? Leave. You don't show up to an hour early to a dinner party. And by the way, if you're having people over your house and it's everybody brings something, you know how they have that? Everybody bring a dish. You know what I'm talking about, sure. That means bring it made. Yes, bring it made. Somebody showed up, I swear to God, with a bag of potatoes. They pulled it out, and then some sour cream and some butter. Because we're not having mashed potatoes if that's mashed potatoes. You think I told you to bring mashed potatoes because I couldn't afford mashed potatoes? I want it made. I don't want to mess up my kitchen.

0: something crazy out there tomorrow. 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Dr. Spock wrote a book. Talk to your child, please. You ever seen a child in a mall? You ever seen somebody begging their child in a mall? Just beg them, please stop. Please. Just stop for me, please. Please put it down. Please. Nope, nope, nope. My family, you got talked to before you got whooped. I used to hate when you lectured me before you whooped me.
1: Boy, sometimes I think you lost your mind.
0: And I be standing there, yeah, that's what's wrong with me now. I'm crazy. I'm crazy. You gonna be crazier when I get through. Don't whoop your child. Talk to him. How you talk to a three-year-old? Because even now, when I talk to my, I hate arguing with my child. You gotta explain what you were talking about. Do you enjoy making me mad? Yes.
1: No, no, no. You say no. When I say, do you enjoy making me mad? You say no, I don't enjoy making you mad.
0: I hate when I'm using words they don't understand yet. So you just got the gumption? Yeah, I have gumption. Oh, gumption. No good, bad word, gumption, no good. Never have gumption. And now I'm just thinking, it must look weird to people with no children when you talk like that to a child. Because usually you have lost all control. Do you have man? Do you have man? Do you have man?
1: Do you hear me?
0: People look at you like,
1: what'd he do?
0: It's not what he did, it's what he hadn't done yet.
2: Steve Martin.
3: Well, I had a weird experience the other day.
4: Jeez.
3: No, see, Jackie Onassis has always been one of my favorite people. I've always wanted to meet her, always idolized her from afar, but, you know, fat chance I'm going to meet Jackie Onassis, right? Well, I was in a laundromat in Tucson, Arizona. And I looked over, and there she was, Jackie Onassis, my idol, and I couldn't believe it. I got my courage up, and I went up to her, and I said, hey, how's it going? And she was kind of impressed, so we started talking, and I got my courage up, and I asked her out for lunch, and I couldn't believe it, she accepted. So I took her to the best restaurant I could find, and I was so proud to be with Jackie Onassis, the most sophisticated woman in the world. And the waiter brought the food, and she was a pig. Unbelievable. She wouldn't use a knife and fork. She just bobbed like those ducks. You know. And I had two fried eggs, and she goes, hey! And she thought it was funny. The waiter had come by and just lift up her dress. Woohoo! What a letdown. You want to hear something else? A little more Hollywood stuff? Farrah Fawcett Majors is so conceited. She has never called me once. And after the hours I spent holding up her poster with one hand.
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1: Russell Peters.
2: When I went to Hong Kong, I wanted to go shopping, right? And I don't drive, obviously, when I'm there, because I'm not strong enough to carry a rickshaw, but I, I don't drive when I'm there. But I'm there, and I go to the guy at the hotel. I go, hey, I want to go shopping. What's the shopping area? Like, what's the best place to go shopping? Oh, you want to go shopping, huh? You want to go to Tim Tsai Chai? And I go, I don't know what you just said, but... How are you going to travel? Taxi? I go, nah, I'm gonna try and take the train. Oh, train's good. Hong Kong has the best train service. I'm like, that's cool. Is there something I should... What's the stop that I need to get off at? Oh, you want to get over the stop called Tim Tsai Chai? I go, well, how am I going to know when I'm there? I can't read the symbols. I don't know which chimney and bridge leads me to shopping. Why can't they just have a picture of a person holding a bunch of bags going... I go, so how will I know when I'm there? He goes, okay, so when you're on the train, you must listen. What am I listening for? For a sound. I go, well, what's the sound I'm listening for? When on the train, right before you get to your stop, you're going to hear... And then what? Then you listen for Tim Tsai Chai. I go, Tim's bok choy. No, Tim Tsai Chai. Tim's got a boy. Tim Tsai Chai. Try to say it just like me. Tim Tsai Chai. No, Tim Tsai Chai. Tim's got a boy. Tim Tsai Chai. Try to say it just like me. Tim Tsai Chai. So I go, Tim Tsai Chai, right? I just copied him exactly, and he goes, oh, you speak Cantonese. I go, no, I'm copying you.
3: You do good.
2: So I'm on the train, right? And I want to listen to my iPod, but I can't now because I have to listen for boom. So I'm sitting there, and the only way I can remember Tim Tsai Chai without having to do this all the time is I'm sitting there, and I swear to God, I'm sitting there. I must look like a crazy person. I'm sitting on the train. I'm going, Tim Tsai Chai, and I don't care. Tim Tsai Chai, and I don't... So we're getting to our first stop, and I hear boom. And I'm like... Then I hear... Then the doors close, and we start moving. We get to the next stop, I hear... Boom. Corey Bay. Did he just say Corey Bay? Why can't I go shopping in Corey Bay? I can say Corey Bay. So we start moving again. And then I hear, boom,
3: Tim Tsai Chai.
2: I swear to God, I must have looked like a lunatic. Because the minute I heard, Tim Tsai Chai, I jumped out of my seat. I was like, Tim Tsai Chai! And I'm sure everybody thought I was there studying.
3: He's a kung fu master. And he's studying it in the shopping district.
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1: Jim Gaffigan.
6: Thank you. Oh, what if I suck? That would be awkward.
7: He wasn't even good. I wanted some of my clapping back. Oh, he's doing that voice already.
6: Thank you for being here. This is exciting, right? I'm excited. It is good to be here. I recently became a father. Thank you. Became a father.

0: father for the fourth time? Never as much applause on that part. Really no applause, right? Because after the third kid, people stop congratulating you. Then they just treat you like you're Amish. Four? Well, that's one way to live your life. Can you build us one of those wood fireplaces? Four kids. Four kids. If you want to know what it's like to have a fourth, just imagine you're drowning and then someone hands you a baby. The good news is we live in a two-bedroom apartment, so I thought it through. I haven't slept in 7 years. I didn't always look like this. I'm actually Puerto Rican. But the wear and tear of parents. I used to have thick black hair. I was muy guapo. No mas. No more guapo.
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2: I love my dad, dude. He's so hardcore. Like, he grew up in Hungary during communism, and some of you might be too young to remember communism. But communism is when Rocky fought Ivan Drago. So my dad escaped from a country full of poverty and murder and corruption, and he moved to Detroit. And he loved it. It was like, oh, it's the best country in the world. I love it. It's amazing. When I was a child, we did not play hide and go seek. No, we used to play pry machine gun out of dead soldiers' hands. And that was fun. Like, I think, we think stuff is bad in this country now, and yes, it's, like, not awesome, but it's not, like, Hungary communism bad. You know what I mean? Like, my dad walked from Germany to Hungary when he was 3 years old. Walked to escape the Nazis. Me, I stand in line at the bank for more than 5 minutes. And I'm like, oh my God, this feels like waterboarding. Ah! What is this, a gulag? And we forget, like, our standard of living is higher than 90% of the world. So think about it. Who's got it better than us? Like, Norway? Well, what is Norway? It's just a bunch of white people and snow. But that's not even a nation. That's Aspen. That doesn't count. And damn it, we're Americans. We have survived worse things than this, right? We're resilient. We've survived things like the Macarena. And who let the dogs out? Who? I'll never know.
3: Stephen Wright.
4: When I was a baby, I kept a diary. Recently, I was rereading and it said, day one, still tired from the move. Day two, everybody talks to me like I'm an idiot. I remember turning from 1 year old to 2 years old. I was real upset because I figured in 1 year my age doubled. If this keeps up, by the time I'm 6, I'll be 90. It was my birthday recently. For my birthday, I got a humidifier and a dehumidifier. Put them in the same room, let them fight it out. Then I filled my humidifier with wax. Now my room's all shiny. Right now I'm having amnesia and deja vu at the same time. I used to work for the factory where they make hydrants, but you couldn't park anywhere near the place. I used to be a proofreader for a skywriting company. I'm entering the Stranger Sweepstakes. It's a contest. You pay 50 cents and you get a little card that has a number on it. Then you go up to any stranger and you scratch a penny on his head. The number under there matches the number you have. You win $100. I won twice. I was beat up 11 times. I'm saving the money though because I'm planning a trip to Spain, so I bought an album that teaches you the language. You put the album on, you put headphones on, you learn the language while you're sleeping. During the night, the record skipped. I got up the next day, I could only stutter in Spanish. When I go, I'm flying Air Bazaar. It's a good airline, you buy a combination, one-way round-trip ticket. You leave any Monday, they bring you back the previous Friday. That way you still have the weekend. I went to court for a parking ticket, I pleaded insanity. I said, Your Honor, why would anyone in their right mind park in the passing lane? I asked him if he knew what time it is, and he told me, and I said, no further questions. I'm going to court next week. I've been selected for jury duty. It's kind of an insane case. 6,000 ants dressed up as rice and robbed the Chinese restaurant.
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5: I got two straws here, in case one breaks down. You know, crazy straws, they go all over the place. These straws are sane. They never lost their mind. They said, we're going straight to the mouth. That straw takes a while to get there. He's crazy. Vending machines are a big part of my life. I like when you reach into the vending machine to grab your candy bar. That flap goes up to block you from reaching up. That's a good invention. Before that, it was hard times for the vending machine owners. What candy bar are you getting? That one? And everyone on the bottom row. I want to make a vending machine that sells vending machines. It had to be real big. I was going to get a candy bar. The button I was supposed to push was HH. So I went to the side. I found the H button. I pushed it twice. Potato chips came out, man. Because they had an HH button, for Christ's sakes. You need to let me know. I'm not familiar with the concept of HH. I did not learn my AABBCCs. Damn it, damn it. I get the Reese's candy bar. If you read that name Reese's, that's an apostrophe S. Reese's apostrophe S on the end of that name. That means the candy bar is his. I didn't know that. Next time you're eating a Reese's candy bar and a guy named Reese comes by and says, let me have that, you better hand it over. I'm sorry, Reese. I didn't think I'd ever run into you. You're a bully, man. Let me at least have a piece. The Kit Kat candy bar has the name Kit Kat imprinted into the chocolate. That robs you of chocolate. That's a clever chocolate-saving technique. I go down to the factory. You owe me some letters.
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6: I get it. I get that people want to get married. They want to have a family. I understand that. Some people are obsessed with it. Some people do it way too soon or at the wrong times. You can always tell who those people are. Hot moms. That's awkward. That's awkward. Why are moms so hot now? Well into their 60s at this point. Women, look, stop it. Let it go. It's too much stimulation. I don't need it. You see these mothers walking around, mothers with babies and tight little juicy sweatpants on and little thongs hanging out over their babies' heads in the strollers that they're pushing around. You know, look at my baby. Look at my ass. Look at it. Why don't you look at my ass for a minute? You know what? Mom should look like my mom looked when I was growing up. Defeated. Defeated with a dead look in her eyes, like she's gonna leave the family and go on a killing spree at any minute. Hopeless. That's a mother, okay? I talk about my mom, it sounds like I'm describing the shark in Jaws. Oh, she's got black eyes like a doll's eyes, lifeless eyes. I mean, here's the thing. A kid isn't a trophy. It's not a prize. It's a responsibility. Don't have a kid unless you're ready to raise it. You know what I mean? Give it away. Adoption is out there. It's an option. Option is part of the word, actually, when you think about it. Adoption. The other part of the word is add. Add the option to your life. I'm adopted. That's true. I am adopted. I'm not kidding. And I get it. I know what you're thinking. I hear it constantly. Joe, you're adopted. Oh, my God. Did you ever look for your real parents? I saw that on Maury. It was crazy. Did you ever do that? No. I pretty much took the hint, actually. Yeah. Yeah, when they abandoned me. Figured that's over.
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2: I'm starting to make movies now, and it's very hard for me to be in film because I'm physically greater than most actresses. Not less than, greater than. I'm like huge, you know. Compared to a lot of women, I am. I'm a lot bigger, and it's very hard, and I have a real hard time looking at myself in film. Because to me, when I look at myself, to me, I look exactly like the Eskimo woman on Northern Exposure. I guess to you too. No, that's cool. That's all right. I just feel very insecure about stuff, and I just did this film, and it's very weird because also when you're an Asian American actress working, it's hard to get work because whenever they have an Asian in a movie, they always have to justify our existence. You know, you can't just be there. You have to be there for some reason. Like, you have to be either a computer expert or like some sort of Tai Chi master or an exchange student, which I played in this film. And we filmed it in the middle of South Central Los Angeles. And it was very hard working on the film, and I was very insecure the whole time. And I had a makeup artist that worked with me who was ugly. I mean, she was really ugly. And I feel bad saying it, but I think that that's wrong. I just wanted to say to her, physician, heal thyself. We were shooting one day in South Central, very hot outside. There was an extra. She comes over to me, and she says,
19: now I know you because, wait a minute, you a comedian, right? No, see, I know you because I was at, listen, no, see, I saw you was at the Comedy Store. I remember you was doing a routine and you had on a kimono and you was bowing.
2: No, that's the other one.
19: Yeah, no, I knew that. See, I didn't recognize as you a first, because you put on a lot of weight since your show.
20: And it didn't piss me off that she said that. It's just that she did the, you put on a lot of weight since your show. So I would know exactly where I put it. I mean, I know I'm not fat, but I have a fat complex because when I was a teenager, something really traumatic happened to me. I was talking to a very old black woman. She was very old, very wise, very Alice Walker, the color purple kind of woman. And she's looking deeply into my eyes and she says,
19: baby, you know, I used to be able to fly, but I can't fly no more, baby. But baby, you too fat to fly.
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21: First time I'm ever playing Africa. First time playing Africa, South Africa. I was on safari with my family out there taking pictures of the animals, and you're driving around, and you got this guy, what you called a tracker. A tracker is amazing because you're just driving around, and the tracker goes, stop. And you stop the Jeep, and he leans down and puts his finger in some piss. He's like, 15 miles to the right should be zebra. And you get there, and it's zebra. It's zebra, wow, zebra. And you're driving some more, and he's like, stop. And he leans down and picks up pellet, and 13 miles to the left, rhinoceros. And you get there, and there's a rhino right there. You're like, how does he do this? And it's beautiful. I'm out there taking pictures of the rhino, and I took the pictures of the zebra, and I was having a good time, and I'm out there with my family, and I felt great till I looked over at another Jeep, and I saw a bunch of white people taking pictures of me. I was like, hey, I ain't no animal. But they had a tracker tracking my black ass. Evidently, I must have dropped some chicken or something at another spot. And they're like, chicken bone. 13 miles to the left.
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22: I figured out a way to commit the perfect murder. Again, you know, you got to think of something. You pick one guy up by his ankles, and you kill another guy with him. And they both die, and there's no murder weapon.
23: What happened here, Sarge? I don't know. Looks like a pedestrian accident to me. They must have been moving at quite a clip.
22: Suppose you're in death row. They gotta give you that meal, that last meal. And suppose you can't decide between steak and lobster. That's it, can't decide, I don't know. Polygraph, truth serum, man doesn't know. 6 months alive, can't decide. They'd have to let you live. They can't drag you down the last mile screaming, I can't decide. And then one day, finally, okay. Give me the steak. How'd you want that cooked? They say you have a flashback just before you die. You see your life over again, kind of a little movie, a little newsreel. Again, it doesn't seem mathematically possible. Okay, you're out in the surf. Second, third time. You're about to die. The movie starts. Now you've got to see the whole movie, including the ending, which involves arriving at the beach, walking out into the surf, and having the movie start. You gotta see it again. Thanks to the movie, we can never die. Well, I say if you're gonna die, die big. Entertain those you leave behind. Posthumous reflexes. You know, dying takes place in the stages, and not all of the electrical energy in your brain is discharged when you're dead. Every now and then a corpse goes... Veterans know, no, that's just electricity. But I say if we have this possibility, let's plan those reflexes. Do something entertaining. Roll over on the autopsy table. cross your legs, do something. Be fun. But you can entertain. And the only reason I suggest that you can have something to do with the way you die is a little known and less understood portion of death called the 2-minute warning. Obviously, many of you do not know about it. Sure. But just as in football, 2 minutes before you die, there is an audible warning. 2 minutes. And the reason we don't know about it is because the only people who hear it die. And they don't have a chance to explain, you know. I don't think we'd listen anyway. But there is a 2-minute warning. And I say use those 2 minutes. Entertain, uplift, do something. Give a 2-minute speech. Everyone has a 2-minute speech in them. Something you know, something you love. Your vacation, man. 2 minutes. Really do it well. A lot of feeling, a lot of spirit, and build. Wax eloquent for the first time. Reach a peak. With about 5 seconds left, tell them, if this is not the truth, may God strike me dead.
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0: You. What's your name?
4: Melissa.
0: Melissa, where are you from?
4: Santa Clara.
0: Santa Clara, what do you do?
4: I win things on the radio.
0: You win things on the radio?
4: Yeah.
0: Follow-up question, how'd you get tickets to this? Let me ask you this. You ever find a body in the woods? You ever do that? No? It's okay. I have. I was walking through the woods one day and some poor bastard had stepped in a bear trap or something. I never told anybody about it, but I went back there a week later and he was dead. Yeah. I do crazy like that all the time. What can I say? I'm wacky. Hell, the other night I was driving my car and I ran over a deer. Dear friend. I'm touring constantly. At night, I do shows. But during the day, I've got a hobby. During the day, I go from town to town, and I shut down the local abortion clinic. You heard me. I shut down abortion clinics everywhere I go. It's easy for me. I'm charming. I just stand outside the front doors all day long and consistently underbid them. You guys mad about that one? It's gonna get so much worse. Gotta talk to one more person. You, sir. What's your name?
5: Alan.
0: Alan, where are you from?
5: Frisco.
0: Frisco. I can tell you're local because of how cool you are. What do you do, Frisco?
5: I fight fires.
0: You what?
5: I fight fires.
0: You're a firefighter. Awesome. What do you want to do? If you could do anything, if you could do any job in the world, what'd your dream job be?
5: Travel the world.
0: It's good to have a dream. I hope you go for it. I mean, it doesn't sound like you're even going to get close. I think you should do it. Travel the world. Do it. Everyone should try to live their dream. That's my point. Everyone. I get to live my dream. I mean, not when I'm in San Francisco, but for the most part, being a comedian was my dream. Because no one can ever tell me what to do. That's all I cared about. Most people don't ever try to live their dream. A lot of people try and they fail, which I think is better. I think it's more noble, more respectable. I had an uncle. All I ever dreamed about, all I ever cared about, all I ever talked about. I wanted to become an astronaut. Fly into space one day. And he went for it. He went for it. And he failed. He blew it. Ended up becoming one of those on the Space Shuttle Challenger. You guys remember that, right?
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6: You know, when I was your age, we didn't have computers, we didn't have video recorders, we didn't have CD players, we didn't have cell phones, we didn't have microwaves. You know what? When I was your age, we had to get up and change the channel all by ourselves. Do you know what a knob is? Oh, when I was your age, there was good music that you're still listening to the music that was popular when I was 18. You are. Now you've got, what have you got? You've got gangsta rap. Boy, isn't that great. Take the bitch and rub her face into the pavement. Mother. Excuse me, what are our kids learning from this? You know, when I was a kid, I learned about society from the Beatles. I learned about love from Joni Mitchell. I learned about classical music from Bugs Bunny. You remember when he was cutting the hair? What do our kids learn from gangster rap? They learn how to take the bitch and rub her face into the pavement. I got a Norah Jones CD. Everybody said she was good. Yeah, she's good, but you know, I mean, come on. 8 Grammys for
7: Because not everything is for everybody. Not everything is for everybody. Like, wild animals ain't for you, white people. Lead of animals alone! And you think you would have learned your lesson by now. Especially when Steve Irwin... Come on, now you can't keep doing this to wild animals and think that they ain't gonna do something about it. They got a union. Everybody came. The bear got up. He was like, welcome to the Steve Irwin Haters Club. We're gonna have a couple of testimonies. The alligator got up and he was like, yo, man, this mother wrestling me down at the swamp in front of my kids. He got to go, Nikki. My kids don't respect me no more. They don't respect me. I might as well be some shoes and a belt right now. It was horrible. My kid, my baby was crying. All I could do was go, are we just playing, baby? We just playing. He not trying to hurt me. And the stingray was sitting in the back. He was like, I'll do it.
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9: So a study on the internet said that 90% of all women fake orgasms. 90%. Obviously. That's the thing, I ain't doing it right. You know why? Because I've got a study of my own. 100% of men don't give a damn. You fake it, we bought it, we win. I know my wife has amazing orgasms, though. I know she has awesome orgasms because I bought her the best damn vibrator I could find. Hell yeah, ladies, I may be a drug-addicted alcoholic, but I am smart. And if I want a job done right, I sure as hell am not doing it myself. Guys, I don't know if you've been to the Star recently. There have been some amazing advances in the field of dildonics. Now you laugh, that's a real word, dude. That is a Wikipedia page. I'm not lying. You can Google it tonight. I bought one of these things in the store. I've got a USB port on it, right? That's a hell of a call to tech support, right? Got a quick question before I get out of here. Quick round of applause. Who all here is getting drunk and laid tonight? Yeah. I know the reason I ask is because for those of you who didn't clap or woo, I will be playing World of Warcraft after the show. Still need a warlock, a shadow brace, and a paladin, bitches. Let me know. We'll kill some pandas. Yeah. Rest of you don't get it. The eight people who did love me.
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10: Yeah, I love TV. Like, you seen those home decorating shows? Gosh, they're getting really mean now. Like, they'll just do anything. They don't care. You know, just screw up your entire house and just go, sorry. You signed a waiver. You know, just be like, do you like the new wall covering in the bathroom? Does it feel familiar? It's your baby's skin. A little too dark? Okay. Yeah. Oh, yeah. Okay, so you've seen Nigella Lawson? She has a food show. She's like English. She's like, put 18 pounds of butter in a pot and then sit in it. Chosen about food. Like TV. You know, when you get famous enough, then that means you can do makeup commercials and stuff like that. Have you seen those ones that sort of like, they'll have like the, you know, whatever, those famous actresses, you know, Susan Sarandon, and be like, don't deny your age, defy it. She's pissed off. She's angry and she's gonna do something about it. And I don't know, I wanna do a makeup commercial, I'd do one. My old lip color could barely keep up with my busy schedule. And the time it takes to notice the wide discrepancy between my salary and that of my male peers, I'd have to reapply. Yeah, seconds to count the number of women in high political offices, seated on corporate executive boards, and featured in film and television over the age of 40, my lip color would be as invisible as this glass ceiling only inches above my head. L'Oreal, because I am worth it. And because holding myself to an impossible standard of beauty keeps me from starting a riot.
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3: Jeff Dunham.
11: My wife and I live in L.A., and we, not long ago, were the proud owners of two big giant SUVs, and we decided to do the economically and ecologically right thing. We got rid of one of the big giant SUVs and got a Prius. I used to pick Priuses out of the grill of my Hummer. During the holidays last year, we had to take the Hummer to get a little maintenance done on it, and then we went to pick it up when it was finished, and we're driving home, and my wife is behind me. She's driving the Hummer. I'm in front. I'm driving the Prius. I was tricked somehow. I don't know how that happened. But she calls me on the cell phone, and she's laughing. Let me explain to you why. The Prius that we own is not a black Prius. It's not a red Prius. It's a blue Prius. But it's not really a blue Prius. It's more of a blue Prius. It's pretty. Sparkly! I did that a little too well, didn't I? And also while I'm driving, I'm holding in my left arm my wife's 3-pound chihuahua. And you have to hold this dog when you're driving, otherwise it'll fall down between the seats and you're like, where the hell is this dog? Oh, there you are. Let me put down the parking brake. That'll hold you a little. Oh, I gotta shift. Oh! Was your head. I'm sorry. I thought it was a little shifty thingy. It's same size and leather and fur. I don't know the difference. And I thought I was grinding the gears. And then also that morning, unbeknownst to me, I don't know why I didn't see it, but my children had gone out before me and they'd taken some of those vinyl window holiday decorations and they'd put them all over the back window of the Prius. There was Christmas trees and Santa Claus and snowflakes. And it was so pretty. My wife calls me, she's laughing hysterically. I'm like, what's so funny? She goes, can you see yourself? I'm like, what? She goes, you're driving a powder blue Prius I'm holding a 3-pound chihuahua. There's pretty Christmas decorations all over your car. And you make a living with dolls. You're gay! Click.
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16: I'm not very politically correct. I'm not politically correct because I think political correctness kills conversation in this country. Case in point, I saw Al Sharpton recently on CNN talking to this white reporter, and Al was saying that he thinks people use the media to make him look bad. I know. And the reporter was like, Al, clearly you use the media to make you look bad. Isn't that like the pot calling the kettle? But he couldn't say it. Because he knew Al would use the media to make him look bad. I don't really follow politics too much, man. I don't. Everyone assumes I'm political because I bought a used car and it already had bumper stickers on it. I'm not political. It's just very hard to take off a bumper sticker. You know, you got to scrape and peel. I'm like, screw it. I'm against abortion. And I'm voting for Dukakis in 88. Check that out. I did actually used to be super against abortion, but then I was dating this girl that got pregnant, and I was like, oh, I get it. Okay. Yeah, that does make sense. I just think all these political stories that try to scare us are not scary, right? Like global warming. Is anyone scared of that? No, it's going to be warmer. If it was global nippy, that would suck. But warmer's not scary. It's like the other story they try to scare us with, the Americans are getting fat. They're like, Americans are getting fat. It's like, well, I'm not fat. But Americans are getting, but I'm not. It's kind of like they're saying, dude, you need to watch out. You're becoming relatively better looking every day. You don't have to work out in America. You just have to be less fat than that fat bastard. That is it. And I cannot do that joke in Cleveland. Riots break out. They get pissed off. They try to get out of their chairs.
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17: Ron White.
18: So I almost died this year. Actually, I didn't almost die. I didn't even get hurt. I was in a near-miss plane crash. We were making a movie, and I was flying from Flagstaff, Arizona to Phoenix, Arizona, because my manager doesn't own a globe. We're on a plane that big. It's like a pack of gum with eight people in it. And what happened was we took off from the Flagstaff Airport Hair Care and Tire Center there. We're traveling at half the speed of smell. We got passed by a kite. There was a goose behind us, and the pilot was screaming, go around! We get halfway to Phoenix, we gotta go back. It's a 9-minute flight. Can't pull it off with this equipment. We had engine trouble. We lost some oil pressure in one of the engines, and they told us about it over the speaker system of the plane, which was stupid because they could have just went, hey, we lost.

0: Internet and TV. So these are the most important things in my life. Furniture, I could wait. I can't not have the internet and proper TV on day one of the move. Google is the starting point to everything. Google, although I do find Google quite patronizing when it goes, did you mean? I know what I meant, Google. And I don't think Google should help you if you don't know what you mean. Why should Google be of assistance? Google's just going, you're an idiot. You have no idea what you mean. Here's a list of schools in your area. Go to them, attend them, find out what you mean, and then come back to them.
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3: Race is a big issue right now. Race. I don't believe I am racist. I am nervous. So it's really a case-to-case thing. Not based in any ethnicity specifically. Well, let me explain to you what happened. I spent a month in Scotland at the Fringe Festival, and the Scottish didn't like me. So you know what that means? I don't like the Scottish. But they would not let up with their resentment of me because of my president. So I became more patriotic than I've ever been in my life with the Scottish. I literally found myself saying, you provincial drunk idiots are gonna judge me? I'm from the greatest country in the world. You only have three kinds of breakfast cereal. How do you live? How can you have three kinds of cereal and call yourself a culture? Isn't that weird when you know when you start to identify freedom? It's like, we're free in our country and we have freedom of choice. Have you ever been to a supermarket? It's amazing. There's like nine kinds of peanut butter. Just a mustard rack in and of itself is amazing. But I couldn't stand the Scottish because like, if I heard one more time in a British voice this line, Americans don't understand irony. I was going to kick them in their bad teeth, I swear to God. Americans don't understand irony? I'm an intelligent person living in the United States. My entire existence is ironic. And if you're not laughing or clapping at that, you don't understand irony. But there's a couple of memos they didn't get across the pond there. One, alcoholism is a disease, not a way of life to be defended. And two, maybe you shouldn't have a portion of pig and butter with every meal. What do you think? Maybe that might not be good for you. In some circles in this country, a full English breakfast could be considered an attempted suicide. And a couple of weird things happened over there. One, you know, first of all, I'm in Scotland a month, saw two black people. How is that possible? Made me uncomfortable. 3 weeks in, I'm like, what are you doing with your black people? Seriously. This is a big city. I've lived in big cities. I've seen two black people in 3 weeks. What are you doing with them? Is that what haggis is? Be honest with me. Is haggis black people? Are you grinding up your black people and pushing them off as regional cuisine to unsuspecting tourists? Is that what you're doing? Because I think I want to know. And also, another thing I couldn't understand about the Scots is I didn't see a lot of obesity there. How is that possible? Every other person in this country is the size of a truck. How is it possible that in Scotland, given their diet, that there's not more obesity? And then I figured it out, and this is going to shock some people, so brace yourselves. Apparently, in other countries, in between meals, they stop eating.
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2: Richard Pryor.
4: I went to Africa. I went to the motherland.
5: Find my roots.
4: And you go into the jungle like in the country, man. I'm telling you, it's something like to drive around and see all the animals in person. I saw a giraffe that the lions had got, and the giraffe had got away, and half his ass was eaten off. Just hanging there like that, had an attitude like,
5: I'm alive.
4: Picked up a man hitchhiking, right? An African man. So I stopped because I figured, okay, this is his country. Mother might see me coming back. He got in the car, and this man had the odor. I'm talking about this man had the odor. And we were driving in the car, and I looked in the rear view mirror, and this mother was looking at us talking about, damn, they stink. All that cologne. And he put his head out the window and said, damn, I'm going to have to give this up. He made me pull over. I'm going to go back. I'm going to go. It's all right, you go. Ooh, you stink, mother.

0: Here's something you'll never hear a woman say to a man when they're getting ready to leave the house. You look fine, let's just go! Is it scary how we're all alike? I tell my husband, you can marry a different one, she's gonna do the same thing. Here's something I really don't understand about men. You like going fishing, you hate waiting for women, and yet you love waiting for fish. I'm not speedy, but I'm gonna show up faster than a trout. I think women were more self-sufficient than men. What do you think? Yeah. See, if a woman is thirsty, she gets a drink. If a man is thirsty, he says, I'm thirsty. And he waits for something to appear. Oh, my husband hates fetching his own liquids. I like when he tries to make me think it's my idea. Want to get me a beer? Oh, wait, you know, I do. I wanted to do something. I just couldn't figure out what it was. What is it about men and liquids? Why won't you get involved? A woman will finish the last glass of juice out of a pitcher and make new juice. A man will finish the last glass of juice out of a pitcher and leave a quarter of an inch so legally he doesn't have to make new juice. My husband suffers from something many men suffer from. He suffers from refrigerator blindness. He can't see anything if it's in a refrigerator. He'll stare in the refrigerator with the door open for hours, till the kitchen is colder than the refrigerator. If I want to hide something, I put it eye level in the middle of the refrigerator.
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2: My buddy's such a wannabe gangster, man. It's so funny. He always says that he watches all the gangster movies and everything and picks up the lingo. Here's how you know you're talking with somebody who wants to be a gangster. This is the most gangster thing you can say. He always says this. This is the most gangster phrase you can say. He'll go like this. Hey, dog, at the end of the day, that's it. That's the most gangster thing. There's nothing more gangster than that. Except for even after that, even more gangster than that, is to follow it up with something super vague that you can't really argue with. Like here, he'll say something like this. Hey, dog, at the end of the day, it's all love. I mean, like, yeah, I guess so, you know? You can't really argue with that. That's like saying anything. That's like being like, hey, dog, at the end of the day, you know what I mean? At the end of the day, sometimes people go skiing. Yeah, it's true. Yeah. I got another one. At the end of the day, at the end of the day, most people got two arms. Yeah, you can't argue with that either. I got another one. I got another one. Hey, at the end of the day, you could buy a watch. Yeah, you can't argue with that either. I got another one. I got another one. At the end of the day, at the end of the day, there's double-breasted suits and single-breasted suits. Yeah, that's true. I got another one. I got another one. At the end of the day, Scooby-Doo is a cartoon. Yes, that's right. Yes.
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5: You watch the MTV, The Real World, huh? I can't believe they still find people to go on that show, huh? I was talking to a guy who said he'd go on that show because he could put it on his resume. Can you imagine putting The Real World on your resume? That would backfire right in your face. 10 years down the line, you're at a job interview. I was like, oh, you're on The Real World. Yeah, I used to watch that show. Hey, wait a second. You look familiar. You're the guy who wouldn't lend Becky the shampoo. What was your problem, man? She had a blind date. You're not really a team player, are you? I'm sorry, but we need team players here at Walmart. I like music. I don't like the music award shows, those Grammy Awards, man. It's always famous bands that win those. You never see some poor, struggling, unknown garage band win one of those. That'd be nice, huh? And the album of the year goes to The Cheese Willies. They couldn't make it here tonight because their van broke down. Their manager was going to accept the award for them, but he couldn't get the night off at the video arcade. The only reason to watch the Grammys is sometimes the bands get a little fancy, you know? I remember watching once Guns N' Roses was on, playing with a full orchestra. Guns N' Roses wasn't using sheet music, but the orchestra was. Slash can remember the tune, but the first viola player for the London Philharmonic is having a little trouble. He's like, what's this, A? Over to A minor, woo! Well, back to A, curveball. My 50 years of training did not prepare me for this.
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4: We live in a sick world. Everybody's selling out. There's no role models left. All right, Mike Tyson. But other than that... Mike Tyson. Boxing's a joke, isn't it? You know why Tyson's eyes water when he's having sex? Mace! Comedy! Coming at you! I don't feel sorry for Mike Tyson. How can you feel sorry for a guy who makes $20 million? He fights a minute and a half. Fight's over. Kicked his ass a minute and a half. I just left to get popcorn. Kicked his ass, man. Fight's over. I just can't feel sorry for these athletes, man. They make so much money. And every day you pick up the paper. Jack Clark, Otis Nixon, Steve Howell, Daryl Strawberry, Bam Morris, Michael Irvin, Roy Tarpley. Talk about a guy with nine lives. He's playing for the Dallas Mavericks, making $3 million a year. He gets suspended for doing cocaine. They reinstate him. He gets a DUI. He's waiting to hear about his DUI. He gets arrested for beating up his girlfriend. He's already married with two kids. He's at home going, how else can I screw up this career? What do I got to do? Kidnap the commissioner's daughter, for Christ's sake? He's at home in his mansion thinking, here I am in the prime of my life making $3 million a year playing basketball. I've got a beautiful wife, two kids, and Mercedes. I don't know. Done drugs. I cheated on my wife, beat up my girlfriend. They're still letting me play. Oh, the NBA, it's fantastic. You know, why don't we just reward these guys for all the bad things they quit doing? Yeah. Daryl Strawberry, you quit cold cocking your wife for a season. There's another 50 grand. Good for you, bud. Takes a lot of willpower. Everybody knows she's annoying. How the hell did you do it? David Cohn, you quit flashing women in the front row for a season. Here's another 50 grand. Good for you, bud. Takes a lot of willpower. Congratulations. Way to keep that thing in your pants. Go pick up your check. You're a pillar of the community. How does he do it? For nine innings. These are truly gifted athletes, ladies and gentlemen.
6: Robin Williams.
7: Here's my one question. How do you get crucifixion, resurrection, and then chocolate bunnies, colored eggs? Wild stretch. Even kids are going,
8: rabbits don't lay eggs. This is a real stretch. Where are you going with this? That's really a miracle if a rabbit passes an egg.
7: And I know you don't want to see a little kid bite the head off a chocolate Jesus. That's not good. A little cream-filled cross going, no, you don't want that. And you don't want to be putting raspberry jam in the grass going, let's find Jesus, come on. But then you have the saints, people who did amazing things. But now we're letting some of them go, like Christopher. They're going, Chris, I'm sorry. Dashboard sales are down. Metals aren't selling very well. Drop the kid off your back. We're moving on. Come on. We're going to have Saint Prada, Our Lady of Accessories. Come on. But I want a saint, though, a saint who's done amazing things like Mother Teresa. Oh, yes, Pat Robinson said Mother Teresa wasn't a real Christian. Why, because she didn't have a university and a tax shelter? Come on, Pat. Mother Teresa never had a product line. She never had a perfume. Mother Teresa's compassion. I smell because I care. Compassion. Or Gandhi never had Gandhi jeans. Whether you're telling the English to get out or not eating at all, Gandhi jeans, they come in size one and below. Because Gandhi was an amazing man. They said to Gandhi, they said, Gandhi G, what do you think of Western civilization? He said, I think it would be a wonderful idea. Way to go, Gandhi. And I know, as amazing as he was, there was probably somebody in a Bombay bar going, I know Gandhi. He was a prick. I saw him sucking on a pork hot dog, hitting on Mother Teresa. I saw it. He kept saying, who's your diaper daddy? Who's your diaper daddy?
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9: You know, America's falling apart now. We don't know where we're going. And there's been a nuclear holocaust in Japan. And we're really the first generation that faces the very real possibility of fighting Godzilla in our lifetime. I mean, when a giant caterpillar swims across the Pacific Ocean and spins a chrysalis around the Transamerica Pyramid in San Francisco, and then larvates and pupates and burst forth with a ginormous she-moth, and the only thing that can control its movements are the singing of two bizarre, out-of-proportion, diminutive Japanese girls, you will know how serious Fukushima was. The rest of you, I invite to Google the movie Mothra. That's your future history, bitch.
3: 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You've come to the right place. This is iHeart Comedy.
10: Yeah, New York's different. I eat Thai food now. I never moved to New York. I love Thai food. I eat too much, but I go to this one Thai restaurant 4 days a week. I love it. They know me there. I love the people there. The only thing I'll say is the hostess, like the Thai lady, she's a liar. Like she... She lies specifically about the wait times. You know, like every time I walk in there, I'm like, hey, how long is it going to be, you know, to get a table? I'm really hungry, and it's packed. 10 minutes? No. No, that's what you said yesterday. It was 40 minutes. 10 minutes. You just put my name at the bottom of a list that looks like the ship's manifest from a Titanic. It's not 10 minutes. Lists move fast, maybe. If you're executing people on that list, it might move that fast. I know too much about restaurants. I like restaurants back in the day when there was one person that would wait on you. The one waiter system. He would take your order, he'd bring your food, he'd check on you, then he would bring the bill. Same guy. Now there's a team of people that wait on you. I hate it. Guy takes your order, you never see him again. You're like, where's Chuck? Chuck, he doesn't work here anymore. I don't like the whole hostess stand situation. Half the time you walk up there, there's nobody there. There's just a sign. Please wait. Hostess will seat you. Yeah, she will, unless she's smoking behind the building with her friends, bitching about her job, then nobody's gonna seat me, okay? I'm just gonna stand up here like a loser, a lonely loser. The waitress won't seat me. She'll walk by and be like, the hostess will be right with you. Really? Can't you just seat me? I don't mean to devalue the specialized training that you receive here at Bootleggers, but certainly you're qualified to carry menus 9 feet. I know you can do it. Oh, no, sir, that's a completely different set of skills. That would be like a crane operator trying a murder case. I couldn't possibly. When you finally do get a hostess, they walk over to the table with you and they try to make that small talk. So, what brought you in today? Food, mostly. I heard that you guys had it. I wanted to eat it. Here's my advice on restaurants. If you go to the restaurant and the waitress pronounces the L in salmon, it's not going to be a good meal. I promise you. You're not going to like it. How would you like your salmon prepared? Not here. I can assure you that. Let me have a look at the tilapia.
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23: SFO is the worst. Talking about locking the barn door after the whole herd of cows have escaped. And now because of one idiot with exploding shoes. I've had to take off my shoes for the last five flights. The last time, twice, because of one idiot on a Paris to Miami flight. He voluntarily left Paris to go to Miami. Everybody on this flight should have been suspicious. Should have met him at the gate, done a body cavity search with a chainmetal glove. Of course, I gotta admit, the guy looked innocent enough. It was like a cartoon terrorist, wasn't it? Like a figment of Mad Magazine. I wouldn't be surprised to find out he was wearing a t-shirt that said terrorist in French with an arrow pointing up. So now everybody has to take off their shoes. And how long before one Flippo unit on a Tahiti to Pittsburgh flight shows up with exploding underwear? And you can imagine the security lines then. No, thank you. Here's a five. You can't take a nail clippers on board because...
24: I don't know why. Why? Oh, you might threaten to disfigure one of the earlobes of the space waitresses.
23: Yes, space waitresses. First they were stewardesses, then they were flight attendants, then they wanted to be onboard customer relation engineers. Now you're space waitresses.
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26: Someone recently sent me a password to one of those online porn sites, and the password worked. And I don't know if anyone here's ever had membership access to any of those sites, but it is incredible. If you're kind of on the fence, like, I don't know, it just doesn't seem like it would be worth it to spend it, do it. 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This stuff really happened. 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And the videos are all the same. This guy's go up to some girls like, excuse me, you girls want to come back to our place and have a party? 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Does anyone think those clips are real? they want people to think it's real, every now and then they should have a clip where some guys go up to some girls like, excuse me, you girls want to come back to our place and have a party? The girl's like, what? That's disgusting. 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Then you're at home like, man, I guess it is real. Those girls didn't want to have a party at all. They just continued on to Whole Foods. Now, the first video I watched on the site, these guys go into a donut shop, right? And they're talking to the girls at the donut shop. They're like, hey, so what do you think of us maybe giving you some money and then we can hook up in the back of the donut shop? And the girl's like, okay, that sounds good. She was not a very good actress. You know what's weird about that donut video is they filmed it in a real donut shop, which means they had to pay a donut shop owner to use that as a location. But I guess if you're a donut shop owner, the risk is pretty low. What are the chances of someone at home watching the video going, oh no, that's where I get my donuts from. That's what goes on back there. I just thought they were putting chocolate and jelly in some of the donuts. But that's gotta be happening to some dude. They film all these videos in the same town, I imagine. There's gotta be some dude waking up every morning like, oh no, not the bank too. I'm supposed to make a deposit today.
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0: George Carlin.
1: I just wanted to talk about regular dying. Plain old cacking out. Some people think cacking out means to go to sleep. Dying. The big cackaroo. We're all going to go? When will it be? You know, it should be, instead of sort of a fear thing, it should be sort of fun. Kind of a, you know, the next big adventure. We're gonna find out where we go. That's what we've all been talking about. Where the hell do you go? I don't know. You must go somewhere, maybe. Phil has an idea. I know, I heard Phil. But where do you go? I don't know. You're gonna find out. Hope it isn't nowhere, man. Think you go where you think you're gonna go. Whatever you dwell on. Did you ever hear those guys? Oh, don't pray for me. Don't waste your prayers on me. I'm going to hell. He is. If Monty Hall dies, he'll probably go behind door number 4. What do you think? Suicide is for people who can't wait to find out where the hell it is you've been waiting a long time. I don't have many nights like that. But when you think about it, you know, kind of, you goof me. Suicide. I always picture myself on a ledge. There's got to be a little show business involved. You know, when I slump over a porcelain fixture. Let me get up here. Hey. Set the record, be the first guy to reach the double yellow line. If you're picturing the centerfold of the newspaper. Actually, a picture of the building with a dotted line showing Leaper's Path. Suicide. Suppose you worked on the suicide hotline, helping people, talking them out of it. That's your job. Hello, suicide hotline. And one morning you wake up a little depressed. Should you call in sick? I'd like to see a top salesman commit suicide. Really persuasive guy. Up on the ledge. And the priest talks him out of it. And he talks the priest into it. People say maybe you come back. Reincarnation. Well, it doesn't seem mathematically possible to me, man. Because at one time, all we had on the earth was 6 people, you know. I avoid 2 because it's controversial. 6 people, 6 souls. Cool. They died, souls went back to the place. 6 new people, souls. Whew. Still 6 souls. Now we have 4 billion people claiming to have souls. Someone is printing up souls. And it lowers their value, you know.
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0: Doug Stanhope.
2: I'll tell you a law I'd vote for, raise the drinking age. But that's just because I'm getting old. I was playing in Canada. It's drinking age is 18. That's unnecessary. Nobody wants to get loaded around people who have hope in their whole lives still ahead of them. No. No sirree. Quit drinking for New Year's, quit smoking, made it 12 days. Which is a personal best for me. Didn't want to quit drinking, just trying to quit smoking. But to quit smoking, I had to quit everything I love doing. I had to quit drinking. Can't quit smoking if you're drinking. Get three beers in, you're gonna die or something. Woo-hoo! Had to quit hanging around in bars so I wouldn't drink. Had to quit drinking coffee. Coffee makes you want to smoke worse than liquor does. And if you're not drinking coffee and smoking, now you're eating like a pig. And I'm already soft as rotted fruit right now, kids. I have the ass and midsection of a 52-year-old mother of eight. I can't afford to be hooning pizzas down my neck every 5 minutes when I want a cigarette.
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10: So I don't know if you heard this. I was on this reality show competition a while back, and I ended up winning the whole thing. Thank you. If there's anybody in here who voted for me on Last Comic Standing, I just want to say thank you very much. I appreciate it. Thank you. Hey, it was because of your votes that I was able to tell people for 1 year that I am the best comedian in the world. That's right. According to the show, because they searched the world and I won the contest. It's not my fault that Jerry Seinfeld and Chris Rock did not enter the contest. That's their problem. They're busy making cartoon movies about honeybees. I'm winning stuff. It's ridiculous, I know. But winning was cool, man. I want some cash. I got a special out of the deal. I've been working a lot now. But the one thing that I really, really wanted was a huge title belt. You know? Like wrestlers wear. Yeah, how cool are those belts, dude? It's a golden plaque with a buckle. That's it. It's just a torso trophy, you know? It's a little bling bling for your ding ding, you know what I mean? For people who want to put their ego right on their cross, that's me. I'm just going to make one myself. I'm just going to make it. It's going to say World Champion of Comedy. I'm going to strap it over my shoulder, walking to other comedy clubs all cocky, you know? No shirt, tidy whities, boots on up to here. I start like, I just go into the comedy clubs and start calling out comedians like wrestlers do, you know? Carrot Top, get your ass out here! Come out there! I'm the world champion, Carrot Top. It doesn't matter whether you like it or not. But you better learn to love it, baby. Because that's the way it's gonna be. Woo!
4: Brian Regan.
5: I had some Pop-Tarts this morning. Doctor told me to eat more fruit, so. What better source than a thin layer and a strawberry frosted Pop-Tart? Melt the butter on the top. I'm looking at the Pop-Tarts box, and I notice they have directions on there. I give up on this species. Like, if the directions weren't on the box, would somebody, what the? How do I get that goodness in me? You don't gotta worry, man. They got directions. They have two full sets of directions. They have toaster directions. Which, I'm not making this up, the toaster directions are longer than one step. I don't know how it's possible that the directions are longer than one. You think it would be step one, toast the Pop-Tarts. Go ahead, toast them. It's okay. Hey, are you still reading this? But they've managed to break it up into smaller increments. These are the actual toaster steps. I want to be in the room watching somebody who has to consult these steps. Okay, number one,
4: remove pastry from pouch. Okay. I see where they're going with this. We are banging on all cylinders now. Okay, number two, insert pastry. Oh, okay. Vertically. Into toaster. I gotta get a toaster. It's like two of like 17 toaster steps. And then they have microwave directions. You can microwave a Pop-Tart. That just blew me away that you could do that. How long does it take to toast a Pop-Tart? A minute and a half if you want it dark? People don't have that kind of time? Listen, if you need to zap fry your Pop-Tarts before you head out the door, you might want to loosen up your schedule. And I swear, it says microwave on high for 3 seconds. That's all. I don't think I want to wake up and be eating in 3 seconds. You know, the alarm goes off. Ah, damn it! It's late, I gotta get out of here! If you're waking, eating, and hauling in 3 seconds, it's time for a change of lifestyle. Thanks.
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23: Been watching a lot of the History Channel. That's fun, huh? Is it? It's gotten bad, I think. All they do now is just focus on how we're all going to die. Have you noticed this? Every show, the Doomsday Prophets, the End Times. It's like, and the newest one are the Hopi Indians. Have you heard of them? I never have because they don't have a casino. So I'm like, nah, these guys can't be real. The Hopi Indians, apparently one of them drew on a rock in Arizona like 1,000 years ago. And these quote-unquote experts are like, oh, look at these paintings. They predicted the end of the world. Look. Literally the picture is a stick figure on top of like four circles. That's it. And like the circles represent major catastrophes like world wars and earthquakes. I'm like, really? Maybe it's just a lonely dude doodling. Have we ever thought of that too? Does it have to be an end of the world prophecy? Maybe it's just the one Indian nobody wanted to hunt with. Cause you know what I mean? Like just a guy doodling. That's what all those came to know. Prophecy.
4: This is it. Yeah. It's going to be a woolly mammoth.
23: You see this, get water. Like that's never. I like watching the ghost investigating shows though. Those are fun. Yeah. Right. Bro, why aren't they on the BET? Please explain this to me. How great would that be? Because black people, you don't do ghosts. That would be an awesome, right? It would be like a 10-second show. That's it. Like, okay, we go. Oh, look at the dustbin. We have to. That's it. That would be BET Ghost Hunters. Let's do it, buddy. You and me.
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6: Knew that beer-flavored beer would be a special order. Have you had this experience in New York City? Huh? You're walking around a neighborhood you don't live in, but you've been in a million times before, and you see a brand new bar. Looks like an Irish bar, right? You walk in with your friend. Still looks like an Irish bar. There's a bartender behind the bar. You walk up and you go, hey, there's a couple of Budweisers. Oh, I can't do that. Why not? Well, because this isn't really a bar. Oh, well, what is it? This is a micro brewery. Oh, really? Well, why don't you go in the back and micro brew me up a batch of Budweiser then, okay? Because this is America, and I am very thirsty. Microbrewery. You can't even order a shot of whiskey anymore without some special little story being attached to it. You want a Boilermaker? That's a tough order, too. Give me a shot of whiskey. Is that mine? Well, it's not just whiskey. Okay, what is it? Well, it's 182-year-old oak barrel-aged special family recipe sipping whiskey. Oh, really? What's this? Clang! Give me another one, all right? And give me another, and I'm going to sip the whole bottle, all right? And get two bowls of pretzels out here, too. Special family recipe. You know what? Sip this. Sip this right here. My brother-in-law comes over last Christmas. Hey, man, look what I got for Christmas. What's that? Special Sam Adams Christmas beer dispenser, man. Oh, really? Yeah, it's six different flavors. You know what? Put it in the fridge. Put it in the bottom of the fridge and bury it. So months go by, of course, right? And now I'm watching the hockey playoffs, and I'm eating pretzels, and I'm thirsty, and I'm thinking, oh, man, oh, the game's tight. I go out, and I open the refrigerator door, and I can see a beer out of the corner of my eye. I grab it. I pull it up here. I open it up. Oh, we almost scored it. Cranberry ale. Cranberry nut crunch ale. Let me tell you something, folks. Cranberries and beer do not go together, okay? One's for bladder infections, one's for getting drunk. Yeah. I'm 40. I don't need to be standing in my kitchen tasting cranberries during a hockey game. I take a look at the label of my beer. You know what's on my beer label? Santa Claus is on my beer label. Santa Claus, I swear to God. You know, Mike Ditka can be on my beer label. Dick Butkus, Cindy Crawford, they can all be on my beer label, not Santa, okay? Let's put the Easter Bunny and the Tooth Fairy on there, too. Oh, my God. I can't believe I have to get angry about this. I never thought they'd change the beer and the coffee. Who knew?
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7: No, the Discovery Channel phoned me up and they said, hey, you're always talking about Shark Week. You want to go diving with sharks? And I was like, yeah. So I went and I was really brave about, you know, the shark diving right until I had to do it. I was, anyway, I went shark diving. I went shark diving in the Bahamas. I get to the dock and the boat was there and the dive master was there and I was like, I said, hey, where's the cage? You know, the cage, the guy from TV goes in the cage goes in the water, shark comes up and goes, ah! And the guy from TV goes, oh, that was intense, and goes home completely intact. There's our cage. He's like, no, it's not that kind of diving. I'm like, really? What kind of diving is it? The Scottish guy is bait diving. He's like, get in the boat. So I get in the boat. Now, in this place, they go shark diving every day. And they go to the same place every day. The same place every day. The sharks know you're coming. They're already there. I'm not kidding. They're swimming in circles. They're playing volleyball and high-fiving each other. There's a big wise-ass shark off in the corner going, and that's what you jump into. That's what you have to jump into. And you have to jump in. You have to because there's attractive women on that boat. So I jumped into the shark-infested waters. I can't believe I'm saying this, but I did. I jumped into the shark-infested waters and I was amazed. The sharks were not what I thought they were going to be at all. They were beautiful. They were like, hey. They were like Osmonds. And you could feed them bits of fish off of a spear gun, just like Osmonds. And I said to the dive master later, I mean, you can't talk to him underwater, you sound like Honey Boo Boo. It's like, but later on, I said to him, that was amazing, feeding him the fish with the spear gun. He said, yeah. I said, but what would have happened if we'd run out of fish? He said, well, they'd probably just swim away. I said, have you ever tried it? He said, you're crazy, they're sharks. And then when we were coming back on the boat, I was talking to the kids that worked on the boat. It was all American kids, college kids, kids on the lam, you know, and that, you know, they were. And I was talking to them, and I said, has anyone ever been bitten? You know, even a little nibble or a scratch from a shark. And every single one of them showed me fingers off, bits of ear missing, toes, bite marks in their ass. But the sharks were beautiful. They were amazing. I mean, these creatures are really wonderful. And we should not be afraid of them as long as we are on land.
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35: 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I force all of my guests to play this game, but I offer it up to you. It's a home game. You can play with your friends. Helps to be slightly intoxicated while playing the game. I'm not going to lie to you. The premise of the game, Larry King, God bless him, hell of a career, but let's face it, he's 106. It is therefore my belief that it's only a matter of time before Larry accidentally shares something about himself on the air that none of us should know. So when it's your turn to play the Larry King game, you must first do a bad Larry King impression, reveal something about yourself that no one should know, and then go to the phones. When you go to the phones, it helps if the name of the city is somewhat funny sounding. So I'm watching TV and I come across Larry King Live. He's interviewing Alan Arkin. I stop what I'm doing. I'm going to watch the interview. And it's going great. But at one point during their conversation, I remember that I recently, had done Larry King show, in fact, years ago, but They'd given me the hotline number at the time to call in, talk to a guest. I never used it before, but this seemed like a pretty good time. So I call in, I get Larry's producer, and I say, look, don't tell Larry or Alan it's me. You know how Larry goes to open phones? He loves to call out the name of the city. Just tell him it's Los Angeles. So again, about halfway through the interview, Larry King interviewing Alan Arkin. Larry finally goes to open phones, and he says, we go to Los Angeles. Hello. And it's me. Larry? Larry, it's Alan Arkin. What the hell is going on here? Yes, I'm watching. Who is this guy? Arkin is bent over the counter in hysterics. Oh, he knows it's me. Meanwhile, Larry's in a panic. Chicago, hello. It's still me, Larry. St. Louis! Finally, Arkin looked into the camera. He said, Kevin, I'd like my soul back.
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0: Harlan Williams.
1: Sucks getting pulled over. It's like being on a quiz show. You can never win, right? Cop walks up to your window and quizzes you. Do you know why I pulled you over? You're just waiting for that wacky siren to start going boop, boop. What is, I was speeding? It's the only profession in the world where they quiz you, man. You don't go see your doctor once a year and he's like, do you know why you're gonna be dead in 2 weeks? I hate it when they pull you over too, right? They're like, son, do you know how fast you were going? I love the way they call you son. Son, do you know how fast you were going? Gee, no, Dad, how fast was I going? Oh, you bend me over your motorcycle and spank my bare ass with your great big greasy Pepperidge Farm corn on the cob, Chuck E. Cheese, fudged up, Winky, Tinky Winky, Fudgy the Bear, Cinnamon the Whaler, Captain Pomegranate Fingers, Fingle Fangle, Pringle Fangle, Dog Dirt Fingers. To say something. I don't like flying. Everyone's uptight at the airport, aren't they, man? I hate going through that x-ray area, right? The little check-in security place, right? They waste your time. I just want to get to my gate, to my terminal. I don't need the hassle. I got my little carry case. Just let me go, please. I get at that thing, man, I immediately turn into Howie Mandel, right? I get my little case there, it goes through the x-ray thing, the lady says to me, says, sir, we're gonna have to check your case. So I look at her name tag and I'm like, Shanika Taylor, I'll give you $20 to not open my case. Deal? Or no deal? She's like, sir, we have to open your case. And I'm like, Shanika Taylor, open the case. So here's what I do. I leave my dirty underwear and my crunchy socks right on the top. She opens it up. I'm like, Shanika, you just made a bad deal.
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2: I just lost my best friend to marriage. Thank you. He married someone crazy. When that happens, you can never say, hey, you might not want to marry that person. They're crazy. You can never say that. So when you get their wedding presents, get him or her a single silver bullet with the word freedom inscribed on it. And when your guy friends get married, what happens? Their vocabulary changes. Yeah, they start using words that no man should ever say. My friend called me and said, Tim, my wife and I are trying to get preggers.

0: 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You also look like the most patriotic son of a bitch of all time.
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3: Jesus, how much do you smoke a day, dude? Pack and a half, you little puss. Why don't you just put a dress on and swish around for us? Pack and a half. I smoke a pack and a half. It makes me ill. I go through 2 lighters a day, dude. And I'm starting to feel it. But I do have this big fear, right? Doing smoking jokes in my act, showing up 5 years from now going, good evening, everybody. Remember me? Y'all were right. Smoking's bad. Ew. You ever seen that? Is that... Let me tell you something. If you're smoking out of a hole in your neck, I'd think about quitting. I would. And that's just me. You know, see, once again, I'm not being stringent with a rule of thumb. See, what's cool is every pack has a different Surgeon General's warning. Isn't that great? Mine say, warning, smoking may cause fetal injury or premature birth. Found my brand. Just don't get the ones that say lung cancer. You know, shop around, man. Yeah, give me a carton of low birth weights. Cigarette smoke contains carbon monoxide. Well, so does my car, and it still runs, so...
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4: Jimmy Dana football player, they are so stupid. We get into an elevator. How stupid are they? Thank you for asking. We get into an elevator, he'd press the buttons, he would look for gum. The elevator was like, boom! He once went in a department store, he saw a sign that said wet floor. He did. Oh, you don't know. The man could not count to 21 unless he was naked. He's an idiot. He went for a hemorrhoid examination. They found a brain tumor. The man was... But he was a man, and that's all that counts for a man, that he's alive and walking. That's why every woman in this room, work on yourselves. See, I learned these lessons late. Because I was 28 before I got married. How old are you? 28, yeah, but it's a different time. My mother had a sign-up, last girl before freeway. Oh, God. How old were you, Olivia, when you got married? The first time you got married? 19, crazy, too young, yeah. Yeah, I got married because I got scared. Because I got out of college, I was a bridesmaid. My day, everybody got married with bridesmaids. I got out of college, I was a bridesmaid in 1 year, 9 times. Do you know what it's like to own 9 bridesmaid dresses? To be home on a lonely Saturday night and open your closet and there are 9 three-quarter sleeve, V-neck, acetate, ballerina length, Kelly Green dresses? Which the bride always says you can wear again. Remember those lies? It's only $150, Joan. You can wear the dress again. Where? Where can I wear a V-neck, three-quarter sleeve, acetate, ballerina length, Kelly Green dress? Where? How many Puerto Rican proms do you go to? Where? Was I thrilled to get married? Oh, and I'm married now 16 years. I'm happy. I'm not happy. I'm happy. Happy's when you first get married. Remember, you run around, you play games. Catch me, catch me. Now we play catch me, but we walk. It's a different attitude. Catch me, catch me. Can I catch you to Marshall? The hell, I'll know in advance, I'll shave my legs. And I have no sex appeal. If my husband did not toss and turn in his sleep, we never would have had the kid. And, oh, I had a very bad birth. Do you have easy births or hard births? Easy, you're very lucky, yeah. Thank you for asking. She's very good now, my kids. What I went through with my child giving birth. I was in labor 108 days. Oh, yes. Yes, 108 days. And ice cream. Let me tell you something. Every woman in this room, if you have a child and you don't, yeah, you're a fool. It's your one chance to be noticed. Don't be brave. When I was having my kid, and that was just during conception. And like you said, you had an easy birth. Never tell your child that. Because then it will grow up normal. It will leave you. Make your kid feel guilty. Oh!

0: 14 years old. To this day, I wake her up in the middle of the night. Melissa, you ripped me to shreds. Go back to sleep. And I had an easy birth, too. I was walking down Fifth Avenue. I went, look who's here on a leash. I'll call you Spot. I went through my pregnancy. I was so big when my water broke, my dog drowned. And my dog lived in Jersey. I took a picture of that. Did you take home movies of your kid being born? Did you have natural childbirth? Why? Do you have natural dentistry, natural chiropody? I had a Jewish delivery. They knock you out with the first pain. They wake up and the hairdresser shows.
1: Okay, now cut it out there. I beat you to it, didn't I? Cut it out follows me everywhere I go. And especially in airports, people love to walk up. And, you know, there's a whole hand signal thing you have to do with it. And I was in Chicago O'Hare catching a flight. And this guy starts running up to me. He's like, Dave, Joey, Full House. And all I could think was, I hope he doesn't have a machete, you know. That crazy look. So he goes to do the cut it out thing and he runs up and he completely botched it up. He's like, hey, knock it around. And I said, do you mean cut it out? And he's like, yeah, you got it. Like somehow I was gonna mess it up, you know? It's easier to yell out Joey than my last name, which is Coolier, which of course translates into it's cool, yay. That was a joke. You're not going to hear any more of those tonight. That's for sure. I brought the band, so I hope you'd like to hear a little music. Okay, calm down, calm down. All right, here we go. You know, there's some notes on the harmonica I never use. I never use the low note, this one. Yeah. Yeah, because it reminds me of Catholic school. Anybody here ever go to Catholic school? Oh, all right, I messed up too. All right. I remember the nuns making our entire class have to stand up because we had to sing a song. She'd be like, okay, class. Actually, it's more like, okay, class, you know. Blow this pitch pipe thing, and it'd be like, and then we would all go, okay, we're out of tune. Let's sing a song. Then there's this note, the high one, the... Yeah, that's harsh. I don't know when I would ever use that. Maybe like at the end of something, like, you know, like, whoa, hey. What an ending. You get a lot of different styles of music out of the harmonica. You get this style, which kind of reminds you of some cowboys sitting around a campfire late at night, just that.

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3: I mean, when you're married, you never know when your next argument's going to start. You never know when, you never know. Well, before I got married, I never knew that my wife likes to leave notes. Every time I come home, I find a note. I'm at my mother's, I'm at my sister's, I'm with the girls. I mean, I got married, I wanted a woman in the house. I ended up with a piece of paper. Everything with her is notes. I mean, I can appreciate leaving someone a message. But who leaves a note in a bedroom saying I'm in a bathroom? When my wife is home, sometimes I think I'm better off with a note. Well, the last time I got a haircut, we had another argument. She told me it was terrible. I said to her, why is my haircut terrible? She said, why? Because it looks like you got a haircut. She says, when you get a haircut, it's not supposed to look like you got a haircut. She said, Harry got a haircut. No one even knew that Harry got a haircut. I said, now how do you know Harry got a haircut? So now I got a new problem. I mean, next week I'm due to get a haircut. And I don't want it to look like I got a haircut. So what I'm doing now is I'm trying to find a barber who don't look like he's a barber.
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4: One of my favorite things about coming back home in Chicago, I get to hang with my niece and my nephew. They're 6 and 8, or they were 6 and 8 when this joke was written. 6 and 8. I gave them both a couple bucks. Their father's a finance guy, so he's teaching them about money early on. He says, there's 4 different things you could do with that money. Names it. Buy something. What else? Save it. What else? Donate it. What's the last one? Invest it. And part of me wanted to say, you can also gamble that. Listen, the Bears are -3.5 points against the Titans. They're going to crush the Titans. That's a soft line. You need to get it before it moves up to 4. The running back is washed up. They got holes in the offensive line. I'll take it up to 6.5, honestly, if you can get it. 6.5. When I gamble on sports, it makes me wish horrible things on other teams' players. I have money on Game 7, Heat versus Spurs. It was tight in the fourth quarter. I started thinking, you know what? You know what? If Tim Duncan dropped dead right now, I feel like the Heat could rally around that. And maybe they'd be energized by Tim Duncan's sudden death, and the Spurs wouldn't play so well because they're sad about it, you know? There'd be lots of grief-related turnovers. Just hella 5-second violations because Ginobili's holding the ball, just looking off into the distance, sadly. 5 seconds, Heat ball, hell yeah, we're gonna cover. I'd be the worst courtside reporter. So Dwight Howard, how do you feel like your 12 missed free throws affect the people that bet the over? I go to basketball games sometimes. When I go to the game, I like to get there early. Watch the pregame routine. You get to see players do things they wouldn't normally do in a game. You get to see 7-foot centers don't shoot threes during the game. Maybe they're working on it, shooting threes during the pregame. That's cool to watch. It's fun. I'm jealous because as a comedian, there's no equivalent. There's no way if you got to this show early, I'd be on stage doing something weird, punching myself or something. And what's Hannibal doing? Oh, that's his pre-show routine. He's just working on that. That's not his regular. His regular show is more stories and observational, but.
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5: Doug Benson.
6: Hang on just a second. This is so aggravating, but here, listen to this. Do you know why that's doing that? I set that alarm to remind myself that I enjoy pinball. And that it is out there. If you look, you know, if you know where to look, you can go and play it. Like as an adult, you can just go and play pinball. Sometimes you can have a drink, a cocktail. Step out back and smoke some weed. I'm going to do a meet and greet after the show, like I do after most of my shows. I really like saying hi to everybody that came out and spent money to see the show. And I will also sign things for you, whatever you want. I get a lot of implements and instruments. that people would like me to sign, and I'm always happy to do that. I'll sign a bong. I'm not above that. But probably not a good idea for it to be like packed at the time. Or maybe that's a great idea. I'll sign it while I take a hit. But I will also sign breasts. Ladies. Breasts. There's always some joker, some dude that walks up after I say that. You gotta sign it. You said you wanted to. You said you would. I'm a fan. One guy came up to me and did that in Kansas City. I signed it. It made me uncomfortable. Even though I was using a pen, it just felt like I was just touching his flesh. And then 1 year later, when I played that club again, that dude came up to me and showed me that he had turned it into a permanent tattoo. Yeah, there's a man out there with Doug Benson autographed. Please don't do that to me again, you guys. If I wasn't such a heavy weed smoker, I would have nightmares about that.
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5: Then last year, we found out the government spent $10 million trying to communicate with dolphins. This country has no money. We're broke. We're going bankrupt. Why do we want to talk to a damn dolphin? If he's so smart, why don't he contact us? Or maybe he is intelligent and he took a good look at us and went, no! What if we learn to talk to the dolphin and we find out that all this time he's been saying, eat me, I taste good, eat me. That's like these big dumbass whales that get stuck up there around San Francisco. Have you seen that? A big dumbass whale makes a wrong turn and these yuppies are all over it. Gotta save the whale. Gotta save the whale. What kind of jobs do they have? If I took a day off work for that, my boss would fire my ass. Big old stinky ass dumbass whale. But they're like big Forrest Gump whales. Where's a whale like Moby Dick? Now there was a whale. That was a real whale, boy. Boy, that Ahab came after him. He ate Ahab. He ate all those little boats. He seen the big ship. He rammed his head right into it. He sank it. That was a whale. Of course, he was a white whale.
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7: Dana Gould.
8: I think my favorite part of 9/11 was the Muslim terrorists when they went to Muslim heaven, which we all know isn't true. Because they martyred themselves, the reward for martyrdom, which is in the Quran, they each got 72 virgins. That's the reward for martyrdom. I don't recall sex with a virgin being the best sex I ever had. It was very awkward, overly emotional. It was very hurdy. And don't forget the next day, that's 72 phone calls. Are you my boyfriend now? Oh, God. People forget Muhammad Atta's up in Muslim heaven. Why can't you just be cool? Hang on. Why can't you just be cool? Hang on. Why can't you just be cool? Hang on. I have a little confession to make. I actually have never slept with a virgin. But I do love breaking the seal on a new GIF. You gotta be really hard. Enjoy the image. I paint a picture with words.
9: Comedy's always been in my blood. The hepatitis is new, but the comedy's always been. It's the only job I can hold on to, you know? When I got out of college, I made a lot of money, mostly 10s and 20s. I made them on my printer. And then I was with the FBI for a while because they caught me. I get fired from every job in the world, I swear. I worked for Black Entertainment Television for a while, and they axed me to leave. And that pissed me off a little bit. Take your time with some of these. It's all right. I am naughty. Did you ever watch the Extreme Games on ESPN? What makes a sport extreme? Why is snowboarding extreme but football isn't? You know what I mean? If you're going to call it extreme, make it extreme. I want to see dwarf basketball. That's what I want to see. Anorexic powerlifting. Wouldn't you love to see that? Show me a triathlon for chronic smokers. Chess for cocaine addicts. Wouldn't you love to see that? Hindu cow tipping. Come on. Fencing for hemophiliacs. Am I alone on this? Just show me a pair of Siamese twins on a balance beam. 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
27: But when your woman loves you, it's very difficult to get past that, man. A woman's love is so beautiful, man. It's not, men's love is not as beautiful. It ain't pure, because it's a work, it's a job. I look at my girl laying there, I be like, God, oh, man. I want to call out sick from love. I be like, damn. But she's sleeping right there. I be wanting to give the call in sick voice. I can't make it to love you today. I gotta. But when your woman love you, man, you feel weird. I try to start arguments with my girl all the time, just so that she love me less, because she just, the way she love me is just too much. I'm like, damn. It's not necessary. But she loves, man. And love for a woman embodies everything. It's like, she's concerned about my health. Ain't no man in here ever asked how their woman's health is. Ever. Literally laughing. How long y'all been together, by the way, bro? 2 years. Have you ever asked her a health question? Never. It ain't happening. We don't know when she last time she checked her for lumps. Anybody's man ever asked me to check for lumps? No. Just knock your pills off the guy. Move. What's all these pills, you sick bitch? Sound like maracas around here. You're sick. And it's not because we don't care about you. It's just the way we care is not the way, you know. Men don't care about health in general. We don't care about being sick. I should be getting prostate checks every week.
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28: Yeah, freezing out, huh? You guys were freezing your ass off out there, weren't you? I don't know why people duck when it's cold. Like there's heat in this area somewhere. Everybody duck down, there's heat right here.
29: Exactly.
0: do the same thing. There's heat right in this area.
28: You know the angry cold I'm talking about, huh? You're walking down the street, and you gotta wait at a light. Some of you had to do that today, didn't you? You wait at a light, and you're like, that light's taking a little too long. I'm just gonna get hit by a car. I'm dead, but I'm warm. You know what I'm saying? Or the kind of cold, oh, this is the best. Kind of cold where your shoelace unties. Oh yeah, I'm not tying that damn shoe. I'm just gonna watch the string and hope I don't bust my ass. Did you ever try to tie your shoe? You go, ah, let me just do this. Oh no, all of a sudden. Tie that shoe, hurry up and tie that shoe. Tie that shoe. See, people that are laughing a bit right by the wind, they know what I'm talking about. This is real. Or the kind of cold, huh? Where the homeless have gone home. You ever notice when it's cold? You're like, where are the homeless? You know, they got a place to stay. It's too cold. I'm going home. And then if a homeless person does ask you, you're like, are you serious? You really asking me for money? We're going to talk about that voice in a little bit. Really? You want me to pull my hand out of my pocket? Take off my mitten? And give you some money? You have 17 coats on. I have one. I thought you were coming to give me a coat, you son of a bitch.
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3: Ladies and gentlemen, we're privileged to have with us a man known all over the world as the Prince of Peace, Jesus Christ.
4: That's right.
3: How are you, Jesus?
4: Fine, thanks. And let me say, it's great to be back.
3: What about walking on the water? I mean, did that really happen?
4: Oh, yeah, that was one that really happened. You see, the problem was I could do it. The other guys couldn't do it. Mm. They were jealous. Peter got mad at me, so he got these special shoes made. Special big shoes. If you start out walking real fast, you can float on the water for a while. Then, of course, after a few yards, la-la-la-looms, he goes right down into the water. He sinks like a rock. That's why I call him Peter. Thou art Peter, and upon this rock I shall build my church.
3: Well, that brings up the apostles. Yeah. What can you tell us about the apostles?
4: Well, they were a good bunch of guys, you know. They smelled a little like bait, but, oh, they was a good bunch of guys. 13 of them we had.
3: 13? The Bible says there were only 12.
4: Well, that was according to St. Luke. I told you about Luke. Actually, we had 13 apostles. We had Peter, James, John, Andrew, Philip, Bartholomew, Matthew, Thomas, James, that's a different James, mm-hmm. Thaddeus. Let's see, how many is that now?
3: That's 10.
4: Okay, Simon, Judas, and Red.
3: Red?
4: Yeah, we call him Red the Apostle.
3: Red the Apostle?
4: Mm-hmm.
3: He doesn't appear in the Bible.
4: Nah, he kept pretty much to himself. He never came to any of the miracles. He was a little strange. He thought the Red Sea was named after him.
3: What about Judas?
4: Hey, don't get me started on Judas.
3: Okay, well, what about the other apostles? Say, for instance, Thomas. Was he really a doubter?
4: This guy, Thomas, you couldn't tell him nothing, you know? He's always asking me for my ID. Soon as I see him, got any ID? To this day, he doesn't believe I'm God.
3: Are you God?
4: Well, partly, you know that. I'm a member of the Trinity.
3: Yes, in fact, you've written a book about the Trinity, haven't you?
4: That's right. It's called Three's a Crowd.
3: Three's a Crowd. Mm-hmm. As I understand it, it's nothing more than a thinly veiled attack on the Holy Ghost.
4: Listen, it's not an attack. You want to know what it is? I don't get along with the Holy Ghost, all right? So I leave him alone. That's it. What he does is his business.
3: Well, why? What's the reason?
4: Well, first of all, you never know who he's going to be. Every day he shows up, he's something different. One day he comes in to meet and he's a dove. Another day he's a tongue of fire. Always fooling around. Listen, I don't bother with the guy. I don't want to know about him. I don't see him. I don't talk to him.
3: Well, let me change the subject. Right. Is there really a place called hell?
4: Oh, yeah, there's a hell, sure. There's also a heck. It's not as severe, but we got heck and hell.
3: What about purgatory?
4: No, don't know nothing about no purgatory. We got heaven, hell, heck, and limbo.
3: What is limbo like?
4: I don't know. No one's allowed in there. If anyone was in there, it wouldn't be limbo.
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5: Tom Papa.
6: My new thing now is I skate. I'm skating. I skate. I skate. Put on clothes in the winter and go on ice. Because people wake me up at 6 in the morning saying they're bored. Can you imagine? So the sun's not even up. And there's a little face saying, I'm bored. If a roommate did that, you'd punch him right in the face. Well, now you got something to do. Go ice that down. But society doesn't let you punch little girls in the face, so I get up. Now we're living their lives for them. We're on top of them. We're taking their tests for them. We're planning their play dates. We're in their life all the time. And it's failing them. It's failing them. Kids are showing up in college. There's reports of kids showing up depressed because they don't know how to do anything. Anything. They're just like, my bed isn't made again today. Why is this happening? I used to wake up, my bed would be made, and there'd be Mickey Mouse pancakes. Now nothing. We're failing them. All their test scores globally are in the toilet. In the toilet. We kicked ass when we were little. You know why? Our parents didn't care. I'm going to school. You go to work. We'll meet here at dinner. Don't screw up. And we got our little book bags and we head out of the house like little business people. And we got stuff done. You had meetings at your lockers, you bought Cliff Notes off the black market, you forged signatures if you had to, and we were number one in the world. Number one. It's arrogance. It's arrogance of the parents to think you're so important. You're not that important. It's easy to make a kid. It's really easy. And then your job really is when they're little, stop them from waddling into traffic, electricity, or a weird uncle. That's it. That is it. Other than that, get out of their way. All the best people on the planet didn't even have their parents around. Steve Jobs was an orphan. Albert Einstein left home when he was 15. Abraham Lincoln, when he was 6 years old, cooked and ate both his parents. Yeah, little known fact, but it's true. Wasn't in the movie, but it happened. That's why he was 60 feet tall. Human bone marrow.
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1: I know you guys are all looking at me, you're thinking the same thing. You're like, that guy's a fighter. No. It's clear, all right out of the way. I have fought, though. I was in one fight in my life, actually, and it was when I was 5, and I punched this kid in the nose right in the middle of my gymnastics class. It was amazing. All the parents were watching, like, wow, that child's very angry. My dad was sitting there, he's like, probably because I put him in gymnastics. I think that did it. And I did not last long in gymnastics, man. Like 3 months into it, we were toddling around, doing a little routine. The coach wanted me to go all the way around a bar. I was like, I'm part Irish, not ninja. That's dangerous. I just ripped my leotard off and I walked out. It's like, I'm going to be a comedian. A little naked baby with a dream. And it came true. No, I'm not very athletic. Like, my favorite thing to do is sit down. You guys are all doing my favorite thing. It's nice, isn't it? I'm so good at it. Oh, I can sit for hours. Like, sometimes I'll be like 8 hours into a good sit down, you know, and I'll just get up just to remember how much I love to sit down. I'm like, oh yeah, this was horrible. Back down. My cousin, though, he's extremely athletic. He just participated in his second Ironman competition. Yeah, I don't know if you guys have heard of this, but if you haven't, it's this is what happens. It's a bunch of crazy people. They get together and they swim 2 miles. Then after that, they bike 150 miles. And then right after that, they run a full marathon. That's insane. Nobody should do that. He's done it twice. He was like, dude, it's so awesome. I was like, it sounds like it. Sounds amazing. Yeah. I just took an hour nap. Sign me up. Let's do this. I'm ready to die. But then I was like, you know what would make it more awesome, though, dude? It's at the finish line after you guys did all that riffraff. Somebody just punched you in the face. And if you fall down, you're disqualified. I want that job so bad. It's like, here he comes. Bam, disqualified. Bam, disqualified. Bam, disqualified. I'm awesome at this. Yeah, that was a waste of time, wasn't it? You could have been sitting down this whole time.
5: Bill Burr.
7: I've been seeing this girl, right? This black girl lives up in Harlem. We've gone out with like 3-4 times, right? First couple times we hung out down the village, which is sort of a racially mixed area. And then we hung out, woo, racially mixed. So the second time we hung out like Midtown, right? So, you know, sort of racially mixed. Third time, right? We'll see how we like this. Third time she calls me. She calls me like 3:30 in the morning. She wants me to go up to her apartment, right? So it's 3:30 in the morning. She lives in Harlem. Because I don't know if you guys know the deal. Basically, a white dude in New York feels comfortable up to about 98th, 99th Street, right? Second, the streets start getting into like triple digits, you know, all of a sudden start having like difficulty breathing. 101st Street get a little asthma, like, oh, it's getting, chest is getting a little tight. You feeling that tightness? 106th Street, dude, where'd all the cabs go? How come there's no taxi? So she tells me to get on the Uptown 2-3 subway, right? And I'm praying to God that she's gonna tell me to get off like 103rd Street, which is basically the first step into Harlem, you know, the first stop where I can still look over my shoulder and like see the white people like disappearing over the horizon, you know? So I'm praying for 103rd Street, but she goes, you wanna get off at 125th Street? I'm like, God, that's like right in the middle of everything. I'm gonna be surrounded on all four sides, I can't do this. So at this point, I'm really trying to hide like the bitchy tone that's starting to creep into my voice. So I just start asking like really specific directions for when I get off the train, because I'm gonna know like exactly where I'm going when I get off the train. I don't wanna be, you know, taking any wrong turns, meeting people, going to after parties. I wanna go from the train to her apartment, right? So I'm like, all right, when I get off the train, do I go right? Do I go left? What am I doing? She's like, all right, when you get off the train, when the right, and she starts giving me directions, right? And every street she's naming up there is like named after like a black leader, you know? She's like, make a left on Adam Clayton, take a right on Frederick Douglass. I'm like, God, Clayton! Yo, dude, go on the internet, look up Adam Clayton! Did he kill a bunch of white people during a slave revolt? So at this point, I'm really having a battle with myself. Because I'm thinking I can't do this. Oh yeah, so I get on the train. By the time I get up there, it's like 5 or 4 in the morning, right? I'm standing on like Malcolm X and like Danny Glover, right? I don't even know where the hell I'm at. Just trying to figure out where I'm going. So I see the street I want to go up. I want to go up St. Nick, right? I can literally see her apartment building, but there's like 5 or 6 black dudes standing right on the corner, right where I want to walk by. So I'm like, at this point, I felt like I was on like some sort of reality show, like some sort of white guy Survivor, you know? It's just one obstacle after another. So I'm like, I gotta walk by these guys. There's nothing I can do. I gotta walk right by these guys. But you know what? I think that they were a little more surprised to see me than I was scared, you know? But I'm also really, really white. Like shockingly Caucasian. You know what I mean? No, seriously, like if you're not ready for it, I can surprise you. If you're not like prepared. Like when I come walking around the corner, it's almost like magical. Like a leprechaun showed up. I should have had like a little pot of gold and like a rainbow behind me. Pop in the morning to your lucky.
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8: Noah was a Mexican. Noah was one of y'all. Who else could build a boat 4,000 feet long, 5,000 feet high in one day? That's a Mexican. Who else could put all them people and animals in one vehicle? That's a Mexican. Had a little fuzzy dice on the boat. I'm going to tell you something. I've been reading the Bible, and there's nothing more important to me than love. And that's what we need to do, is love each other, you know. That's what we do. Try to love each other, y'all. And I don't care who you love, just don't force your love on me. And I'm talking to you lesbos right now. Leave me alone, you lesbos. They always sit in the front row. There they go right there, yeah. Look at them in groups. Look at them. Look at them. And cute dresses on. Know what it is with the lesbos. They think because I'm fat, I can't get no damn body. I'll never get the little cute ones like that. I always get the big ones. Bigger than me, about 6'5", 450 pounds. I had this one big one come up to me after the show. And I had to think quick because she was too big for me to kick her ass. You know, I'm looking up at her. I'm trying to size her up. I can't kick her ass. I'm just saying, I like men. When it comes to men, I'm an equal opportunity employer. I do not discriminate. I like them young, too. Mm-hmm. I see some of y'all in here. Mm. They can afford an Xbox. They can afford to take me to Panda Express.
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9: But I will share with you one regret that I have, something that I said recently in my life that I wish I could take back. As it left my lips, I was like, no. All right, I was staying with a buddy. I was here in New York, right? My friend Matt, he goes, hey, listen, man, you're coming to New York City. I want you to stay with me, dude. You gotta stay with me. It'll be like old times, man. Come on, crash with me. You can sleep on the futon, dude. So I'm staying with Matt, and here's what happened. He comes in one day, right? He comes in, and he goes right to his freezer, right? He goes right to the freezer. He doesn't even really say hello to me. Kind of was like, He rips open the fridge, and he starts peering inside the freezer, right? He's just looking around. And then he looks back at me, and he goes, And then he looks back in the freezer again. And I go, I don't speak ah-ah. What is this? What is... And he looks back, and he's really searching. He's moving around, and he's staring in the freezer like it's Narnia. What are you looking at? And he turns back to me. He goes, where is it, dude? Where is it? I go, what? Where? What? I don't know. What are you searching for? He goes, I had ice cream right in here, man. And I want to know where it is, because now it's not in here. And I looked at him, and very sincerely, I said, I don't know. I really don't know where in this world your ice cream is. But you're certainly looking at a great spot. It's very cold in there. It'll keep ice cream at the temperature that it's supposed to be. Now he starts getting really aggressive with me. He takes a step toward me. He goes, you know what? It's just you and me here. And I've been thinking about this ice cream at work all day. And I said to him, I go, well, that's pathetic. You're at work thinking about creamy delights all day. That's really, instead of thinking of maybe getting a promotion and trying to get out of this dump, you're thinking about creamy treats. That's really great. Good for you, man. You ate my ice cream, pal. I know it, chief. I said, listen here, Gaylord. I didn't eat your ice cream, okay? Yeah. Yeah. You know how I ride the wheel. And here's the regret. I said something that to this moment, it hurts my heart that I actually said it. Because he had me cornered, right? And I didn't eat the ice cream. So I stand up and I finally go, Matt, I swear on my unborn child's life, I didn't eat your ice cream. And as it came out of my lips, I thought, too much. I have now involved my unborn child in an ice cream debacle. I swear on my unborn child's life, I shouldn't have said it. I really regret it. And here's the real reason that I regret it more than anything else. Because I start thinking, what if someday my wife is in the delivery room and she's about to give birth? What if something happens to that child and due to childbirth complications, the baby doesn't make it? The first thing I'm going to think of is, now Matt thinks I ate his ice cream. Hold on, I got to go call Matt. Dude, this was a fluke. I swear on my next unborn child's life.
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29: I'm happily married. I know that because she told me. Check in with the Admiral every morning. Come down in the kitchen, blow that Navy whistle. And I wait. I wait for my list. My list of chores, my honey-do list. They should call it the here. Don't do nothing stupid while I'm gone list is what they should call it. And they have to give us that list. Yeah, they have to. Because we need it. Men are no good unsupervised. We will make the wrong decision every time. Just be driving down the road, happy hour. I like to be happy for an hour. Hours later, you're naked, going, I hate your mother. I hate her. There, I said it. I hate her. You have to be ready to get married because when she comes in, it's here comes the judge, Jack. The woman brings order to the house. Order. They're not messing around, Jack. You put a ring on your woman's finger, that's like asking a detective to follow you for the rest of your life. Where are you going? Who are you going with? I don't know him. How long have you known him? When did he call? When did you make this plan? When did you decide you were going to go do this? When were you going to tell me? I'll tell you anything you want to know. Stop it, quit. No more questions. Get the chief. I'll sign a confession. I did it. I killed him. You're married long enough, you start to feel like Henry Hill and Goodfellas. You see, those helicopters have been following me all day, man. My wife comes home from work, I hear that noise from Law and Order. Gong, gong. I don't even know that guy. I ate a salad. You want to take a walk? Why do they always want to take a walk?
30: Want to take a walk?
29: You take a walk.
30: What?
29: Nothing, get in my shoes. Maybe we'll see a bird. Talk about that for a half hour. I'll never get back. It'll be great. I love when I meet single young men who don't think the game is played that way, too. They're my favorite idiots, those kids. They still got that fight in them. They're, no way, bro. I get a girl. She's going to know the rules. I see you're digging a hole, son. You're digging a... Ah, bright boy.
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0: Lived right by JFK Airport. Yeah. JFK, like 7 miles from the airport. And anyone lives near the airport, you know, this is what you hear every 2 minutes, 20 seconds. So maybe meet you later. How do you live by that, man? I can't even hear. Live by what? And it would drive my mother nuts because, you know, every time the plane would come over, it's like, every time those planes come over, the whole house is rattling back and forth and my china closet rattles like crazy and I feel it. I've lost 3 Hummels already this week. They're getting lower and lower. I lost my little boy who plays the this is. I remember the big thing back then too is the Concorde. I don't know if you remember the plane, the Concorde, in Long Island. People like, oh no, we're not having the Concorde over. We need no Concorde. We're not gonna have it. You know, a group of like 8 people weren't gonna have it.
30: I'm gonna write a nasty letter if that Concorde comes over.
0: And the Concorde was like a pterodactyl. This thing came over and it was like, you can hear it in Mississippi. It's like, here it comes. Roof shingles were flying off and dogs were taken up with a tornado and people. We're here in Long Island where the Concorde has taken several dogs in the neighborhood. And
30: they took my dog Duffy. If anyone knows where Duffy is, and my Hummels, and I just.
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3: 11 blocks from my apartment is a methadone clinic. In between my apartment and the methadone clinic is a park. So, needless to say, there are a lot of junkies in that park. I don't understand. The park is it's littered with people just every 25 feet. It's like these guys. What are you doing? Where are you going? You are now officially dying. Enjoy it. Sit down. Take a load off. I mean, nobody's running errands. Nobody's getting their heroin. Going, oh, I got my heroin. I love heroin so much. It's my favorite thing to do in the morning or the evening time, even in the afternoon. I love. I forgot. I have to return Wedding Crashers. Unbelievable. You know, I do admire, though, the junkie's sense of balance. It's phenomenal. It's almost superhuman. I don't know what the chemical component in heroin is that makes you imbues you with super balance, but I've seen these guys in the craziest positions I can't even imitate now sober. I can't. I mean, you know, you just see them, like, with this crazy, like, hanging out for half an hour. I can't, you know, and, like, Chinese acrobats are walking by crying like, someday I'll, you know. It's amazing. I don't know how they do it. And I've never seen a junkie take a knee. Not once. Not ever. Not once have I ever seen him take a knee. I don't know what it is. I think it's some secret source of shame in the junkie community. If you get caught, you know, touching the ground, then you have to go do your heroin over by the big tree by yourself for 2 weeks, you know. But never. I think in the junkie's mind, that's their idea of maintain, you know. Don't want anybody to know you're high. You know. They're high and they're just floating through a field of Gene Wilder's hair, catching butterflies.
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3: But my parents, like, they would let me watch like the weirdest stuff. Like when I was eight, I swear, I was eight, I went to the video store with my dad, and he let me rent The Elephant Man. I thought it was a superhero movie. You know, like Batman, Iron Man, Elephant Man. He has the strength of 20 men. No, he doesn't. He has the sadness of 20 men. Do you guys know that movie? The guy with the face? And they're trying to get the girl to kiss him, and he's like, I'm not an animal. Devastating. I was eight. That movie took something from me. Like, I'm sure I lost the ability to smell rain during that movie. I turned to my mom and I was like, thank God movies are fake, huh? And she's like, actually, no, this one is real. That is an actual disease anybody could get at any time. Good night. I think that's, like, I like horror movies now. Like, I saw this one, Freddy versus Jason. Do you guys know that one? It's pretty awesome. Oh, the director is here. I just sit there, Freddy sitting there. It's good. He's good. But it's, you know, it's Freddy from Nightmare on Elm Street versus Jason from Friday the 13th. Like, why did it take us so long to put them in the same room? They're not going to get a

0: machines.
1: Me too.
0: I really think if you're going to use the phrase party like a rock star, you should be forced to be specific about which rock star you intend to party like. If you go, tonight, man, I'm partying like Bon Scott from AC/DC, then it's like, be careful. If you know your AC/DC history, that ends badly. That dude died partying, so bring a spotter. Or if you go, tonight I'm doing it 90s style, man. I'm partying like Marilyn Manson. What that means is you drink absinthe and dance around in a graveyard. And to you, I say, party on, Marilyn. But don't invite me to your weirdo party, because I will not respond to that evite.
2: Steve Martin.
3: To open the show, I always like to do one thing that is impossible. So right now, I'm going to suck this piano into my lungs. There. Okay, let's get started. We're having some fun, though, aren't we, kids? How many people are here tonight? Raise them up. Okay, this is done. Still $4 to get in? $4? That's not bad, though, you know, $4 in today's world with inflation and all that. It's like nothing. It's like, gee, I got $4. I think I'll throw it out in the street. Oh, I can come in here for $4? Okay. What happens? See, this is not Las Vegas, you know, this is, in Las Vegas, it's $15 to get in. You know, it's worth it, because there's a million people on stage, and everything's moving real fast, and you can't understand a word they say, but it doesn't matter, and you just sit there, you go... But this is $4, you know, it's like, rambling, rent a car. And the opening act in Vegas is always like a pop singer, you know, and they bring him out, and he's really good, but he moves so fast, he's got to, because he's got like 15 minutes, he's got to get it all in. They introduce him, you know, ladies and gentlemen, let's introduce Mr. Johnny Duke, let's bring him out. Hey, you think of Mr. Johnny Duke, let's bring him out. Now I'd like to do a little dancing for you. Here we go. It's impossible to put a Cadillac in your nose. It's just impossible. Okay, I'll do a couple of gambling jokes for you. Okay, the hills rely on the sound of money. Thank you.
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5: Now there's all these social networking sites too. It's really changing the world, man. Like you're changing the effort you have to put into to maintain a friendship with someone. Like Facebook, you can be friends with somebody just because you're on Facebook together. Exactly. I friended you. I reject the use of the word friend when it comes to Facebook, because it's like, well, you're really, you're friends? Well, how are you friends then? Well, this is our dynamic. Once a day, she writes down some mundane banal that she's engaged in that's really of very little interest to anyone. And then I read it and go, I like that. That's essentially what we do. We're super close. I don't think we could be any closer. You guys are getting offended. You're like, I have 400 friends. No, you don't, actually. No, you don't. There's only so many room in the lifeboats, okay? If you think you're friends with 400 people, do me a favor. Go home tonight, email your most random Facebook friend, and ask for a ride to the airport at 4:30 in the morning. Yeah, do that. And see how that works out. And remember, oh yeah, I don't know you. I don't have your phone number. We've never met. But I let you look at pictures of my kids. I should probably have boundaries. It's all that fake caring. Like, it's like people who say, you know... People say they care about Haiti. They got all upset and said they cared about, everybody cared about Haiti for 5 minutes. I do. I care about it. No, you didn't. Nobody cared about it. Unless you cared the day before the earthquake, then you cared. Because Haiti was impossible.

0: poverty for 400 years before the earthquake. And when the earthquake hit, you know what happened? It got slightly worse. That's all. And we freaked out. We were like, oh my God, there's bodies in the streets. And the Haitians were like, yeah, that's called Tuesday, dude, in Haiti. That's what that is. It sucks here for a long time.
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3: Got to lose weight. You don't want to develop diabetes. But that's like black people and white people, there's a difference in cultures. We got different terminologies. Like white people have the medical term. Black people, we just got the black term. Like take health, for instance. A white person will break down. They'd be like, well, diabetes is, there are two types. You know, diabetes, black people be like, got that sugar. Got that sugar. Their sugar's bad. You got that sugar. They ain't got that sugar. Like white people, they got the medical term. You know, they say like, well, an amputation is a complication of diabetes. Black people, we get right to the point. We be like, you gonna lose that foot. Them Twixes and them ding-dongs, you don't want that foot. You don't want that foot. I promise you, that foot gonna come off. Yeah, you remember what happened to Kevin, right? Kevin down south, remember? He lost a foot, killed himself. It's just a difference in cultures, the way we handle things. Like, even the way we raise our kids is different. White people, y'all let your kids sail around the world at 16. I wish my daughter would. Daddy, I want to sail around the world. You better sell your ass in that kitchen and help your mother make that lasagna with six different cheeses.
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6: I got a lot of Asian friends as well. I got in trouble with my Asian friends and people on Twitter. Because when Jeremy Lin first started playing well, the kid plays for the Rockets, he's played for the Knicks, Lin Sanity, first Asian-American basketball player to do really well. So, and everybody's calling him Lin Sanity, Cinderella story, the underdog. So finally I went on Twitter and I said, you guys, I'm afraid if we keep calling Jeremy Lin an underdog, his family will eat him. I thought I beat him fair and square, but I lost a lot of followers that day. That's all I'm going to say. I'm stupid about this race stuff because I used to always ask people if they were mixed, if they were half white and half Asian. I would always ask them which parent was what race. But I realized it's a stupid question. You know why? If someone's mixed, if someone's half white and half Asian, the dad was never Asian. Ever. White girls are just not into Asian dudes. Like, I've never been to the club and been like, the Asian guys are here. White dudes, though, we're like Asian girl crazy. We got all these dumbass old stereotypes about them, too. Like, she's gonna make me soup. What? She's gonna walk on my back. What are you talking about? Like, when I see Lucy Liu, I'm like, God, I gotta have her. When the average white girl sees Jackie Chan, she's like, huh. I wonder what Chris Tucker's been up to recently.
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7: No one has any patience anymore. Have you noticed that about us? That we have zero patience now? Have you seen us waiting in line these days? Anywhere? It's unbelievable, man. There's people all over the world waiting hours in the desert heat for a cup of rice or a jug of water. We get into that Sam's Club, Costco, air-conditioned Target checkout line with a pallet of Yoo-Hoo and Fiddle Faddle. Right? And after 9 seconds, are you kidding me? I'm gonna text somebody. Everyone is in a hurry now. Everyone. You can just see it in people's faces when they're waiting in line. Everyone's got that same energy when they're waiting in line. They're... Why are there other people here? Because it's noon on a Tuesday. think that should be our new flag. Just a picture of a guy. Son of a bitch! America. Because that's all we really want. We just want whoever is standing in front of us to go! Get out of my way! I have to get home and do absolutely nothing! I was supposed to be doing nothing 20 minutes ago! I am exhausted from doing something! Because that's what we want to do. Nothing! That's why we hate the idea of illegal immigrants coming over here. With their 9 jobs and good work ethic. Slow down, Jose. We do it a little different over here.
2: Joan Rivers.
5: If he makes you gorgeous, he makes you stupid. And if he makes you rich, he makes you a bow wow. I truly believe, oh yes. And most of us are in the middle. Oh yes. You know who marries rich? Nurses and stewardesses. Listen to me. See, you don't read the Enquirer. There was an article in the National Enquirer. Nurses and stewardesses. Nurses marry rich because they wait for a rich guy in an oxygen tent. You're going to marry me, you want your hair cut off. I'm And stewardesses get married because they don't wear underwear and the men go bananas. They're always getting a man a blanket and climbing up. Let me get you a blanket. Sit by the window, you see the earth. Sit by the aisle, you see the moon. Oh, and that's what men, and then men love them. Oh, and can we talk about stewardesses here? Oh, stewardess, my window's open. Not my aisle. Oh, yes. Were you a stewardess?
8: Yeah.
5: And what airline?
8: TWA,
5: the worst. They never leave the damn ground. You drive all the way to Chicago. I was on your airline. There wasn't a bathroom. I asked for a bathroom. They gave me a styrofoam cup marked Occupado. Oh, please. You're the one. Stewardess, where's my seat? 3 inches below where it was last year. Oh, please. This is the one that did it to me. Orange and tramps and who is this? A friend you met on the airplane? They're all tramps. This is a tramp on my left. That's why when a plane lands, they call it layover. And so I'm, oh, certainly. Never let your husband go with a stewardess. Stewardess, my husband's cold. He wasn't last night. Oh, they are so mean. I got sick on a plane. Stewardess, I need a throw up bag. Doesn't your dress have pockets? They are so mean. The men love them, because all they know, welcome aboard. Wake them up in the middle of the night, what do you say? Welcome aboard, exactly. And they marry rich. Who is this you're with?
8: Boyfriend.
5: A boyfriend, you get a ring? You can get engaged? Get engaged, get a ring, get married. How old are you?
8: 29.
5: What's your name? Lachelle, get married, 29, it's time. How old were you when you got married? 26, so no chicken either, yeah. I was 28, was I glad to get married. When you look back what you were dating, that's why don't get discouraged with him. When you look back, the men I dated for a while, I was dating, can we talk here? I was dating for a while, I was dating a transvestite, and my mother said, marry him, you'll double your wardrobe. Oh, you don't know. I was dating a proctologist with a sense of humor. Did you ever date a proctologist? Oh, you have drinks, you go bottoms up. I never wanted to shake his hand. Forget it, just wave goodnight.
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6: I reference McDonald's a lot because I go to McDonald's. I love the silence that follows that statement. Like I just admitted to support dog fighting or something. Tired of people acting like they're better than McDonald's. It's like you may have never set foot at McDonald's, but you have your own McDonald's. It may take me a while to digest my quarter pounder with cheese, but that tramp stamp is forever. Do-do-do-do-do. Mistake. Really, it's all McDonald's out there, right? How can we all name 3 people that have dated Jennifer Aniston? It's McDonald's.
3: And we gobble it up just like those McDonald's fries. It's like, who's she dating now?
0: By the way, if you care who Prince William married, that's Burger King.
3: That's not even our gossip.
0: I just love the societal outrage at McDonald's. McDonald's, there's no nutritional value. There's no vitamins. McDonald's is like, excuse me, we sell burgers and fries. We never said we're a farmer's market. Heck, our spokesman is a pedophile clown from the 70s. What do you want from us, America? We treat McDonald's horribly. We behave like some hormonal teenager dealing with their parents. I hate you. You're gross. When's dinner? Really, going to McDonald's is kind of like attending a family reunion. You're always excited to go. You're like, this is going to be awesome. And then when you get there, you're like, oh, I don't know if I should be here. And then when you leave, you're like, I think I'm going to kill myself. But I was raised on McDonald's, and I turned out, well, maybe that's not the best reasoning. McDonald's has given us so much. We wouldn't know when breakfast ends if there was no McDonald's. I'd be eating eggs at 5 p.m. like a moron. Thank you, McDonald's. How are we supposed to know St. Patrick's Day is coming up without the shamrock shake? Thank you, McDonald's. Without McDonald's, how would I communicate to the world that I give up? Because if you're over the age of 10 and you're eating McDonald's, you've given up a little bit. Yeah, it's all over for me. These fries taste good anyway.
1: All laughs, all the time. I Heart Comedy.
9: Despite all the Jew talk throughout the act, I'm not a very religious person. I'm kind of just in it for the jokes. I get anxious when people try and talk to me about religion. I just never know how to answer the questions they ask me. It's just so heavy. Like, have you accepted Jesus Christ as your own personal savior? It's like, man, I don't even got my own regular dentist. And then try and guilt you into it. You know, he died for your sins. Well, why you got to bring up old stuff? And then make you paranoid. Like, well, God's watching you. All the time? Oh yeah, all the time. Even when I'm having sex? Especially when you're having sex. As if it wasn't hard enough to make one person. Now I gotta satisfy the Lord? That's a lot of pressure for all of us. That's right, better step up your stroke game or God's gonna get bored and murder everybody. Probably will kill the dinosaurs. As we all know, dinosaurs very sexually conservative. Everyone knows that. God's up there watching, starts getting kind of frustrated. Like, hear me now, for I am the Lord. Hey, Brontosaurus, did he give you that long ass neck just so you could chew on some leaves? How about you start gobbling on some? Guess what, Stegosaurus? That tail does a good job of helping you balance. But the real question is, what'd that mouth do? You know what? F*** this. I'm over it. Mammals, you got I'm putting you in charge. Dinosaurs are demoted to birds. Splatter. That's a big step down, right? Going from dinosaur to bird? Think about it, dinosaurs used to rule the earth. Now they're just tiny and bitter. Like the British. Imagine that, think about that, you're a T-Rex, walking around, running shit. All of a sudden you come into work on Monday, you're a f***ing pigeon. You can see in their eyes, they're still not over, just walk around like, I can't believe this. I used to be a T-Rex, now I'm a goddamn pigeon. Brrr, this is bullshit. Evolution, my ass. Brrr. Yeah, throw another broccoli at me, motherfucker. Throw one. Brrr. All right, I'll eat one. All right. Now Anyway.
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29: I woke up one morning and I had recorded a voice memo for myself in my sleep of which I had no memory of. I had never done that before, but I woke up and I was like, what is this? That never had happened to me before. And then like a few weeks later, it actually happened again. And I woke up and I had left another voice memo in my sleep. I was like, oh my God, another gift from my unconscious. And this is what it was.
30: The most unbelievable thing about Ghostbusters is how much power the EPA has.
29: That's true. The EPA can't efficiently shut down businesses. And then it happened like 3 days later, and this is the last one.
30: I think the best way to never forget is to name your dog 9/11.
29: That's true, too. I'm going to name my next dog 9/11. After December 7th, 1941 dies. I'm the only one doing Pearl Harbor jokes.
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32: My daughter, who's almost six, I feel like she understands that we do comedy. She gets it. She gets it. And so at night, sometimes when she can't fall asleep, she'll have me come in and write jokes with her to get her to go to sleep, which I don't know if you've ever written a joke for a 5.5, 6-year-old. It can't be that edgy. Can't be that dirty. And it can't be funny. It's basically like writing for Jay Leno.
33: It's pretty much, you know, if you will.
32: It is. Truth hurts, doesn't it?
33: Yeah.
32: My daughter's a lot like Zoom. My daughter is a lot like Jay Leno. I mean, she craves attention. She wears a lot of denim shirts.
33: Yes, she does.
32: She loves crazy cars.
33: Yeah.
32: And my daughter, like Jay Leno, has no business hosting The Tonight Show.
33: So yeah, there we go. That's...
32: What?
33: That's more her fault. She can't do an opening monologue, all right?
32: You know. So Jay gets mad at me when I write jokes with
33: my
32: daughter.
33: I get angry at Randy because, well, I'll be honest with you guys, we only have so much creative joke-writing juice in our tank every day.
32: And I'm mad that he's using some of that creative juice to write jokes that we'll never be able to do on the stage.
33: So I said, let's do something about it, right? Lift up the curtain on the wizard.
32: Randy's going to tell you a joke that he wrote with his daughter, and then I will try and doctor it up so it's appropriate
33: for a stand-up stage. Here's a joke my daughter and I wrote together. Why was the bagel standing outside of his house crying? Why was the bagel standing outside of his house crying? Because someone had changed all his locks. Good for Leno, right?
32: Yeah.
33: There we go. All right, I think I got it. Why was the bagel standing outside of his house crying? Why was the bagel standing outside of his house crying? Because he is a Jew. How do we know he's a Jew? Because he's empty inside.
32: He is a bagel.
33: He is a bagel. He's a bagel. My daughter's got to learn about her heritage.
32: Yeah,
33: sometime,
32: she really so should. You should.
33: Why not now? Why not here?
32: Tell her that joke from now on.
33: Here's the other joke I wrote with her. What do you call a quilt that no one wants to sleep on?
32: What do you call a quilt that no one wants to sleep on?
33: A quote.
32: Not a bad joke, right?
33: Hey, that kills at preschool.
32: It
33: you
32: does,
33: should know that,
32: right?
33: Milk through the nose on okay everybody. All right, I got it. I got the better one. What do you call a quilt that's been slept on 20,000 times?
32: What?
33: Quilt Chamberlain.
32: Boom!
33: Nice. Also would have accepted the AIDS quilt.
32: There you go.
33: That okay is awesome. Guys, TiVo's not here. Relax.
32: Yeah, relax.
33: Everything's cool.
0: I Heart Comedy.
2: George Carlin.
3: Snot is universal. There are some things that work in comedy because they're universal, because they're things we all definitely know about, man. Yeah? But we don't always talk about. Snot is way down the list of priorities, man, if you ever hear it. Snot is also camouflage colored. Nature in its wisdom, it's camouflaged the color of the land. It's your basic off greens and off browns, huh? What greens are you? Depending on what you have. And imagine if snot was fluorescent. Day glow mucus. There'd be no place to hide them. See, the camouflage is good color for trees and wood furniture. Where are you gonna put a fluorescent snot, man? You gotta go down to the head shop and wipe it on a poster. Sure.
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4: I was flying back from New York, first class, to London. The whole week in America, on every channel on TV, there was a rolling ticker tape that said America on red alert. And every bulletin said, we have an intel that there's going to be another 9/11 in New York or LA. Do not fly. Unless you absolutely have to. I had to, I was filming, right? 15 minutes before boarding, into the first class lounge, comes this guy, but he had all the gear and beard, everything. Steel attaché case, okay? I'm suddenly just engaging staff in inane conversation. I'm going, flight on time? They're going, yeah. I'm going, what's the weather like in England? And they're going, oh, it's like they're going to go, oh, it's a bit... There he is, right? It didn't happen, right? But now I'm in two minds. There's a fight between good and evil. This one goes, oh, that's a suicide bomber. What do you know? That's what they look like. Why'd you say that? There's a picture of him on every page of the Daily Mail. And he makes a phone call. This one goes, oh, we made a phone call. This one goes, you just made a phone call. Yeah, but not in foreign. Just shut up, stupid. Why do you think that? Look at the beard. It's been checked. Do they check the beard? Yeah, they check the beard. They check the beard, okay? But this one starts winning. The fear starts beating. So suddenly, now we're winning there, and I think, oh my God, this is it. I'm one of the people that witnessed, is it? And they're going, okay, yeah, let's report him. This one goes, no, we can't. Why? In case someone thinks we're racist. What? What the f? No, let's report him and be a wrong live racist. Let's. And I'm having a little breakdown and I'm nearly crying. And all this happens in a few moments. And I look over and he's joined by his wife who's got all the gear and his two little girls, right? And I go, oh, if you're off to see 72 virgins, you don't take the wife and kids along. So, and I got on the plane and I was sort of relieved and embarrassed. And I saw the funny side of it. And of course he wasn't a terrorist. He was a businessman and a family man. He was playing with his little girls. He kept running up and down, bumping into my chair. And he was sort of like scaring them. And they were screaming at the top of their voice. Like after half an hour, I was hoping someone would blow the plane up, right?
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5: My dad's an armchair activist. He likes to watch C-SPAN and downsize the government in between naps on his Barco lounger. Hey, look at that. I had a third at White House with days in that day. Look at that. They spent $820 million on that Mars probe looking for signs of intelligent life. Yeah, they ought to start right here on this damn planet, I'll tell you. He can tell you what's wrong with the world and that'll fix it, but there's no way in hell he's getting up off that chair to do anything about it. He's an armchair activist. Yeah, well, that's all right, because George Bush has got a tough job, because we've got to go over there and fight that war with those maniacs over there. And as far as that Abu Ghraibu prison is, oh, it's the biggest thing. Look what they did. They made him wear panties. They made him wear panties. They made him stand on a bucket and pretend he was going to get electrocuted. Look what they did. Yeah, big deal. Now you remember Phi Delta Chi, all right? I've done worse to friends of mine that passed out at parties, shaved their head, put shaving cream on it, put cigarette butts in it, put an apple in his ass, drew a clown on his back. That's nothing. And they held on to it, and they put it all over, and now people are getting their heads cut off. We want to be in war, but we don't want to be mean. We want to be like, we want to take over the country, but let's not be mean about it. Okay, let's not be mean. Okay, it's war. I know it's war. If you're not going to get behind your country and your troops, then shut up.
6: Jimmy Fallon.
7: Well, my freshman year, I had an awesome RA. I had the best RA in the world. I wish he was with me all my 4 years. His name was Arnold Baldwin. We had this RA, Arnold Baldwin. He's this big, tall, skinny black guy, and he talked exactly like Chris Rock. And we loved him because he didn't give a crap about us. He didn't care. He's like, I'm your RA, resident assistant. Resident assistant. I'm not the resident counselor. I'm not the resident mother. I don't need to know everything. Your friends throw it up in the bathroom? I don't need to know. Everybody throws up. He's lucky he made it to the bathroom. Just give him a Tic Tac and a pillow and leave him alone. Leave him alone. I don't need to know your sweet mate smoking crack. I don't need to know. Just tell him to exhale through an empty toilet paper roll stuffed with dryer sheets. Make it smell like the mountain spring fresh as a crack. I don't need to know. I don't need to know if you got a 40-ounce beer ball keg, playing beer pong, flip cup, century club, got some zoomy going on. I don't need to know, because I don't care. Your girlfriend broke up? I don't care. Your roommate's paying the ass? I don't care. You made a booty call at 4 a.m. and she got a friend? I care. Remember me.
2: 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You've come to the right place. 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
7: I notice more people are listening to hip-hop music. It's making billions of dollars, and more people are using hip-hop slang. Can you imagine if we ever turned on the TV and saw Bill Clinton at a press conference speaking all in hip-hop? Sup, sup, sup, sup, sup, sup, sup, sup, sup. As many of you know, I was getting a little something, something on the side. She was a hoochie, true that, true that. I was tapping the ill nana on the down low. What I did was not right. In fact, it was my bad. But now it's all good. Can I bust a nut?
8: want to say big ups and put a shout out to my boo Hillary. That's my baby mama. Hillary's got my back. Monica's got my front.
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11: I'm going to tell you what I'm terrified of. Y'all going to think I'm crazy, but I'm going to tell you anyway. Bum hands. A bum's hands. You can say I'm crazy all you want. I'm willing to bet y'all any amount of money right now, if y'all walk outside after this show and a bum come up to you and flick your lip, bet money you kill yourself tonight. Bet whatever you want to bet that you kill yourself tonight. If you walk outside after this show and a bum come up to you, give me a dollar, man. What? Maybe give me a... Give me a dollar, man. What happened, man? He shoots you? Flip my lip, man. Oh, my God. Like, you got to get rid of that lip. You can't keep that lip. That lip's got to go. You got to buy a new lip. I don't even know where to get lips. What you do if you got jumped by three homeless people and they held you down? Ha! Get off me. What is this about? And then the leader come out and you see him like this. Oh, my God. You know how dirty his hands are? Oh, my God. That'll be the quickest bump that you've ever gotten in your life. Bow, bump, that fast. You got to explain it. Hey, man, is that a herpy? It's a bum bump. What? What is a bum bump, man? A bump. Hold up, hold up. I gotta get it out. I gotta get it out. Hold up. Hold up. What is that, man? It's a bum bum. How you let a bum touch your lip? I thought you were trying to tell me a secret. What? What was a bum trying to tell you? He tricked me. He was like, hey, man. I said, huh? He got me. Get fired on these bitches one time, man.
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12: 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I mean, there's 6,000 products here that are perfect for me. Then they tell you about the pain-relieving ingredient. 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It's always extra strength. There is no more strength anymore. You can't even get strength. Strength is off the market. It's all extra strength. I need extra. What's extra? Well, it's more. We're going to throw a little extra your way. Don't say anything about it. Some people aren't satisfied with extra. They want maximum. Give me the maximum strength. Give me the maximum allowable human dosage. That's the kind of pain I'm in. Figure out what will kill me and then back it off a little bit. And why does that pharmacist have to be 2.5 feet higher than everybody else? Who the hell is this guy? Clear out, everybody. I'm working with pills up here. I can't be down on the floor with you people. I'm taking pills from this big bottle and then I'm going to put them in a little bottle.
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15: Speaking about a religion, I went to an Alcoholics Anonymous meeting a couple months ago. Don't you cheer that. I hated it, man. Like, if AA works for you, that's fine. But I went to try to save a marriage, and it turns out I didn't need to do either of those things. Yeah. No, but you know, now I get people going, you drank so much that your wife left you. And then this is how you look at it. Like, my drinking got me out of my marriage. Oh, booze, you're so good to me. No, man, like, you know, if it works for you, if you're drooling and your mom hates you, then yeah, go to AA. But if you just, you don't need it, man. It's just another religion, you know? And I, like, I got friends like, it's not a religion. I'm an atheist, and I go to AA. And I'm like, yeah, what do you do at AA? We pray. To who? You? The non-God? What are you talking about? You know? And they're like, you can pray to anything you want. I'm like, Dionysus? They're like, not him. I went to AA, I'm like, okay, AA, fix me. I'm so broken, apparently. And they're like, well, here's the first and only rule, Glenn. You can never drink again. And I went, what? What kind of first rule is that? That's the worst first rule ever. You just took away the best thing in the world. Why don't you lead up to that? Like, how about no more Rubik's Cube? Glenn has to be sober all the time. Well, I'm sorry, but drunken Glenn is a fantastic man. Do you have any idea how many times drunken Glenn has gotten me laid? Ah, sober Glenn, so very choosy. Drunken Glenn can see the inner beauty of a Rubenesque woman.
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17: Carlos, when are you going to do a titty song? When are you going to do a titty? You want to hear it? There it is.
18: Titty doesn't mean mentally retarded. It means stupid. This song goes out to all the stupid people out there. You're gonna find this song hilarious, and you don't even know it's about you. You dropped out of school cause you're smarter than everybody. I've got three words for you, dumbass. Ding, right, ready. You try to outrun a bull? Nobody's that fast. That's how you end up with a horn stuck up your ass. You bungee jump so you can fly through the air. I said you ended up in that wheelchair. You ignore all the warnings, yet you light up a smoke. Now you have to talk with a

0: your kids come home with D's from class. What you need to do is get some balls and beat that ass. He isn't stupid. You say he's got ADD. It's that his mom and his dad are both D-D-D.
1: This test is too hard.
2: Sorry, Lois.

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0: So we lower the standard.
1: They say no because I'm Asian.
0: So we lower the standard.
1: No hablo inglés.
0: And
1: you wake up one day and you don't have the skills to get a better job. So you're stuck on the grill and you're wondering why Julio took your job. But you forget to see you're as dumb as a knob. Now your ass is too fat to get out of the house. And you're eating more food, trying to figure it out. Why they outsource my job to some guy named Habib? Cause he worked harder than you and he's got 5 degrees. And you're asking yourself, how could this happen to me? I'll tell you why, homie, cause you're

0: I'm convinced Bruce Springsteen is like the white James Brown. You don't know what he's saying, but you know he's passionate about it. Like Born in the USA, I'm black as hell, but whenever I hear that song, I feel like a white boy in a pickup truck. I got my hand out the window, USA! USA! Because nobody knew what Bruce was saying that song. All you heard Bruce say, and a nigga dumb, been beat to your end, had light, trying to cover it up. Like, what you say? And a nigga dumb, beat to your end, had light, trying to cover it up. Like, what the hell is a cover it up? Bruce Springsteen is cool, though. Bruce can sing, and you don't even see his mouth move, just his lip will move a little bit. Even if it's time, maybe it's a wrong. Can't hold a higher, can't hold a higher. There's no pain, this hard fire. Even if it's time, what'd you say? Even if it's time. But some of Bruce's music sounded like he was turning perverted, man. Remember the song sounded like he was stalking a chick? Bruce was like, hey, little girl, is your daddy home? Did he go and leave you all alone? Hey, little girl, is he good to you? Can he do all the things? Don't that sound like the theme song to Catch a Predator? Hey, little girl, is your daddy home? And I don't know how people be getting caught on Catch a Predator in the 8th season. The storyline don't change. If you go to a house and nobody is there, and you hear, hey, I'll be right back. Get the hell out of the house. And don't eat the cookies, man. Them dudes, members be out, they still got the cookies in their head. What are you doing? I'm here for cookies. But your junk is out. I know, but I got chocolate chip cookies. Yeah, I got the cookies.
1: Art comedy. Funny lives here.
2: Maria Bamford.
3: I don't know about you guys, I don't know what you do for work, but I don't mean to brag, but since moving to Hollywood, I've done a lot of secretarial work. Yeah, any admins in the house? Anybody? No, you work the land. You're forest rangers. We came into town for supplies. And, it's interesting, your show. Normally, we just read by the fire. Or Pa reads from the good book, picking out words he recognizes from the feed store. No, Maria, we don't understand your admin. No, I miss the excitement of secretarial work, you know, because every day I'd wake up, I didn't know if I was going to go in and file something or type something or, like, file something I typed. And I decided that the worse the job is, the more excited the temporary representative seems to be about it.
4: Hello, Maria. This is Judy from TRC Staffing in Glendale. Good morning. I have an incredible opportunity here for you today. $5 an hour, alphanumerical filing in an industrial warehouse. I thought of you first.
3: I kept expecting it to get worse.
4: Hello, Maria. This is Judy. Tijuana, Mexico. Loading fruit trucks. You need to be there in a half hour. Corporate dress. Hello, Maria. This is it. I have a feeling.
5: Temp-to-perm, Thailand. You are sold into prostitution. But there is free parking.
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6: I'm a big texter. I like to text. I use predictive script on my texting. You do that? I do. It's just so you don't have to spell every single word out, right? It's supposed to finish it for you, right? My cell phone thinks it knows all the words, but it doesn't. Like recently, I tried to send a text message to my friend. I tried to say, Nick might have an after party. Right. I mean, see, my cell phone doesn't know the word after party. But it does know the word adversary. So I accidentally sent a text message to my friend that said, Nick might have an adversary. So that's when he sent me a text message back and he said, who? I sent him a text message that said, Nick. Right, I thought it was pretty clear in the previous message. So then he sent me a text message back that baffled me. It said, yeah, he always has been his own worst enemy.
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7: I love movies, though. I'm kind of... It's funny to me over the summer when these big, like, blockbuster action movies come out, you know? And you'll read about one movie, one of these movies, and it'll say that it costs something like $100 million. Because whenever I read that, I think, like, yeah, you didn't need to make a movie with that money. I would have bought a ticket just to see $100 million. Like, I am at a point in my life where I would wait on a line just to look at that much cash. Like, you could just stack it up in a motel room and line us up down the hall. You put some guy out front in a straw hat that's like, it is $8 to see the $100 million, or $10 to have your money added to the $100 million. Ooh. Very luxurious. But think about it, that would be entertaining, you know? You'd go into this room and there would just be like stacks of $100 bills and jewelry and like gold coins spilling out of a pirate chest. Because pirates never bring a big enough chest. In pictures, their gold coins are always overflowing. And they can't get the lid closed. Why is that? I think that maybe with the eye patches, they have poor depth perception. Oh, I saw a class advertised where you can learn how to get rich now from Donald Trump. He will teach you. He has an online college. He'll show you his methods of getting rich. And he would know, wouldn't he? Trump would know, because he is a very rich man. In fact, to me, at this point, like, Donald Trump is not just a rich man. Like, Donald Trump is almost like what a hobo imagines a rich man to be. You know, it's like years ago, Trump was walking through an alley and he heard some guy just like, oh boy, as soon as my number comes in, I'm gonna put up tall buildings with my name on them. I'll have fine golden hair. And a TV show where I fire people with my children. And Trump was like, that is how I will live my life. Thank you, hobo, for that life plan. I bet you when Donald Trump makes a decision, he thinks to himself, what would a cartoon rich person do?

0: garbage, hateable people on the planet. Yeah, I just had a pretty little thing. My thing, me. I can't clean up Epstein-Barr fibromyalgia, me. Ugh, and don't you hate the way the therapist coddled them? Now, why do you think you've been saving bottle caps since 1982? Because my mother yelled at me. Every Hoarders episode should start with them going to the mall and end with them going home saying, why are there fire trucks in front of my house? Then you make them stand there and watch their house burn, and whatever they can run in and grab, they can keep. Because they never hoard anything good. You've never seen a hoarder saving anything that you valued. Like, I don't know what to do with all these signed Mickey Mantle baseballs. It's always utter garbage. Like, I don't know what I should do with this box of doilies that Mother knitted. You can stand on it and hang yourself. That's my suggestion. Self-centered goose egg. But we're a nosy country, and I understand that television shows where they're voluntarily allowing you in their house is a bit different than the TSA forcing you into a search. But I'm only talking about our overall view of privacy. Like the Dog Whisperer. I like that show. I didn't want to like that show. But look what that show is. We watch a show to see if people's poorly behaved pets behave a little better by the end of the episode. Can you imagine 10 years ago if somebody suggested that to you, you would have spit in their face? Well, I can't get up past the commercial. I gotta see if the Labradoodle quits barking. And I think we all watch it secretly hoping for a mauling. Like, you want to see that one time where Caesar goes into a St. Bernard and you just hear like, ah, and the camera points up and then the dog runs by with a severed mocha-colored hand with a watch on it?
1: I Heart Comedy.
2: Dimitri Martin.
3: Whenever I meet somebody who has a kid, they have to show me a photo of their kid. But then when I show them a photo of me to show to their kid, I'm weird. What kind of one-way street is that? Yeah, he's cute. Here, just give him that. Tell him it's Dimitri. I don't know. Give him my number. We'll hang out. I don't care. When somebody shows you a photo of their kid, what they don't want to hear is, oh, yeah, I got some photos of your kid, too. Whenever I see an autobiography for sale in the bookstore, I just flip to the About the Author section. I'm like, done, next. I like board games. There's so many board games with so many different titles, you know what I mean? Sometimes I feel like they could all have the same title. Which one of my friends is a competitive athlete? Looks like tonight we played Steve. If you're lost and you have a map, people are inclined to help. But I find that it's a different story when you have a globe. Hi, could you tell me where the mall is? I want to launch a globe into space just to mess with astronauts. Captain, we're way further than I thought. I got some new pajamas with pockets in them. Which is great because before that, I used to have to hold stuff when I slept. Now I'm like, where's my planner? Oh, there it is. Keep sleeping. All right, I'm right on schedule. Perfect. Wish I had a pajama backpack for all this other stuff. I'm kind of a tough situation because I like rainbows, but I'm not gay. But I'm not against being gay. You know what I mean? If other people are gay. So I end up with like situations where I have a rainbow on something, but then under it I put like, not gay. Then under that in parentheses it says, but supportive. Because it's just frustrating because it just stinks that that group like just took refracted light, you know? It's like, hey, we're all seeing, that's all of us, come on. Take a couple colors on the spectrum, man. You guys get the whole rainbow. That's what you need is a natural phenomenon for a sexual orientation.

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1: Some friends of mine just had a baby, but because of some issues, they had to use a surrogate mother, and because of a medical thing, they had to use a sperm donor. So really what I'm saying is, some people I don't know just had a baby. When I broke up with my first wife, I didn't want anything from her in the settlement, except a pint of milk, 4 egg yolks, a vanilla pod, an ounce of caster sugar, and 2 fluid ounces of single cream. She mixed the whole up in a bowl, and she threw it in my face. But on the plus side, I did get custody. I think civil partnerships are gay. Apparently, one of the biggest fears is the unknown, like, I'd know. Apparently, taking the dog for a walk is a good way to find a woman. But what if you want to find a woman who's still alive? Do you get annoyed by cold callers? You know, of an evening, you're at home relaxing after a hard day at work, watching TV, flicking through a magazine, the phone rings, it's a strange voice you don't recognise, talking about something you're not interested in.
2: Oh, Mr. Jimmy, I have your baby now, you send money quick, you bad man.
1: A charity worker came to my front door and they were collecting for a homeless shelter, so I gave him a cardboard box. I did a gig for Alzheimer's sufferers. It was brilliant. 2 hours, 1 joke. I did a gig for Alzheimer's sufferers. Right, final thought. If only Africa had more mosquito nets, then every year we could save millions of mosquitoes from dying needlessly of AIDS.
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6: You know, I feel for the OJ case, who I feel for more than everybody else, man. Everybody, OJ, Nicole, Kato. You know what I really feel for, who I feel for more than anybody else? Ike Turner. You know why? Because Ike was the king of the woman beaters to OJ took his title. Now Ike's going, hey, I could have killed Tina. What about me? What's blood got to do with it? That's the big thing now, domestic abuse. Everybody's doing it. OJ, Warren Moon, Billy D. Williams. Billy D. Williams? Billy D. Williams hitting on women. What is the world coming to? Say it isn't so. Billy D. Williams. What? I guess he must have had a little too much Coke 45. You know what they say, there's no reason to ever hit a woman. Just don't do it. There's a reason to kick an old man down a flight of stairs. Just don't do it. Ain't nobody above an ass whooping. Okay? Anybody can give you a reason to hit. And women know this for a fact. Men don't even got a back. Women know this for a fact. There ain't nothing more crazy, nothing more out of control, nothing more likely to embarrass you in a restaurant than a woman that knows you ain't gonna hit her. When a woman is with a man she knows 100% ain't gonna hit her, whoa! She can't wait for him to do something wrong so she can yell at him like a little boy. You gonna do, kiss my ass. I don't care where we at, just kiss my ass. You punk ass. The man's like, how the we get here? I tell you how you got there. You got in an argument with your woman and went too far, and that was it. And women, you know you can go too far. You're like, well, you can't. Yes, you can go too far. I'm a man, and if I'm having an argument with a man that's bigger than me, I know there's a zone I don't go into. Okay? And women, you can go to, women will go at you, spit on you, they hit you. You gonna do, you gonna do it. What you gonna do, what you gonna do? Then she say something, then they say the wrong thing. It's like, that's why your mama's a bitch. And she knows she went too far. Then she braces herself for the hit, like. Then the hit don't come, she's like, ooh, I got him now. Kiss my ass. Yeah, yeah, yeah. Don't leave it. Don't think it's cool to hit women. I ain't on that. Don't think that's cool. I've never hit a woman in my life. I would never hit a woman. I would never, ever hit a woman in my life. Never. That ain't cool. I would never hit a woman. Nah. But I'll shake down a woman. What the hell's wrong with you? You crazy woman? I'll kill you, girl. You crazy? Shut up. Shut up. I'll let go when you shut up. Girl, I'll shake this weave out your head. Shut up. Shut up.
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4: I have a very cute little dog. I have a little golden retriever, and I was taking it for a walk, and this woman comes up to us, and she's like, "How are you, little doggy?" And she's like, "Well, what's your name, little doggy? How old are you? You ever been to London, little doggy?" And I'm like, "It doesn't speak English." And my dog goes, "The hell I don't! I gotta talk to magic dog." Had. I'm gonna kill it now that that joke's not working so good. Crazy thing happened to me before I killed my duck. No, okay. I wish that my dreams would come true. I wish that my dreams could predict the future, as we all do. And the truth is, they kind of do. Because what happens is sometimes I'll have a dream, and then just the next day I'll act it out. You know, which is why so often you can find me by my old junior high with no pants. And the thing is that in the dream world, it's very, very embarrassing. But in real life, it's illegal.
5: Robin Williams.
7: It is the thing about your religions. Your fundamentalists basically take the word to be the word. It cannot be interpreted. It is not a metaphor. Like I said, what about Genesis? In the beginning, let there be light. Could it be a metaphor for the Big Bang, the creation of the universe in that instant?
8: No, God just went click.
7: I do believe there's miracles in the Bible. I'm talking about Moses and Pharaoh, yes. That time Moses said, "Let my people go! Why can't you?" And Pharaoh went, "In your dreams." And Moses went, "All right, Mr. Big Shot." Called to God, going, "God, hello, I need a big thing." And frogs fell from the sky. Maybe they fell from the sky, or maybe it was just a lot of Jews with catapults going, "Now!" And thank God it was the Egyptians and not the French, because the French would be going, "Oh, lunch! Why should we let you go? You're great caterers. I like these people, eh?" But I thought, wait a minute. Maybe that's what we should drop on Afghanistan. Not bombs, food, but frogs, lizards, hamsters, gerbils. And if you want people out of caves, a couple of New York rats. Oh! One New York rat is better than any cruise missile. It's like, "Hi, how you doing? How you doing?" Oh, rigs! But back to the Pharaoh. It took more. It took boils. And even then the Pharaoh's going, "I'm pissed, but I'm not letting you go." Finally, firstborn dies. That's it! Jews out! And the Jews are going, "All right, everybody, Manish Tananoi, we're leaving! Don't wait for the bread to rise. Just take the crackers. We're traveling people. We don't want sand in there. Let's go!" Traveling through the desert, you get the Ten Commandments. Those will be adjusted as we go along. Then they get to the sea, and then they're going, "What now, Mr. David Copperfield?" And Moses goes, "Shah, Shah," calls to God, "God, hello, another one." The seas part, and even the most doubting Jew is going, "You're very good." "All right, everybody, let's go. Don't eat the shellfish. I'll tell you why later. Let's go." "Where are we going?" "To Jerusalem, the promised land, and later to Miami. Let's go." There was another miracle. The night Mary said to Joe, "Joe, I'm pregnant." And Joe went, "Holy Mother of God." And she went, "Yeah." "Oh, Jesus Christ. Joe, that's a great name. What are you talking about, Mary? Wait a minute here. You're a virgin." "Uh-huh.
5: Am I going to hold your ass all the way to Bethlehem? How did this happen? It's immaculate. It better be immaculate, Mary.
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10: My boyfriend and I are at that like second or third stage, you know, where we're like, we're finally comfortable, you know, around it. Like, I'm finally comfortable enough to pee in front of my boyfriend, which is so great, you know, because now I'm going to try it in the bathroom. And we take showers together, and, you know, it's really... I guarantee if you take a shower with your boyfriend, by the time you step out of that shower, your breasts will be sparkling clean. Sparkling. I was licking jelly off of my boyfriend, and all of a sudden I'm thinking, oh my God, I'm turning into my mother, you know? It's like, those clues, you know, that we're becoming our parents. It's scary. So scary. So scary. Try to get that lilt like that. That's so fun. What a fun cut. So scary. Scary. Can I steal you for a minute? Like that kind of voice. I slip into that. I don't know why. It's fun. He has kids already, my boyfriend. He has kids. I mean, they're like, he's got a boy and a girl. They're 9 and 11. And they're great. He, you know what? He actually, he made them those ages to commemorate 9/11, which I think is amazing. You know, it says a lot more than a pin, you know? I always think, like, I should get on it if I want to have kids. I just... You know, once you hit 30, you've got to decide fast. You know, because it can be difficult to conceive, it can be dangerous. I mean, the best time to have a baby is when you're a black teenager. But
0: day or night, we've got your laughs. iHeart Comedy.
11: Bobby Collins.
12: You know how you sit on the plane and observe people? I'm sitting there, I'm waiting to get off. All of a sudden the plane lands and there's a little Jewish guy across the aisle from me, and he's waiting for that pilot, whoever. Sir, don't get up from your seat. Please don't get up from your seat until the captain's pulled the car up to, I don't know, to the terminal. What are you gonna do? You gonna turn around and fly back?
13: 14C got up, he unbuckled, we're going back.
12: So he's waiting to open it, and I'm sitting there looking at him. I'm like, we're not going to be able to. But not him. He was, all of a sudden, whoop, he popped that thing open. He's trying to get his luggage. He's trying to, he can't reach it. You know how we're brought up, East Coast. Sir, let me get that. No, I can do it myself. No, you can't. You're a hobbit. We got here quick. We want to get the hell off quick. On the inside. On the outside, no, sir, let me get that for you, you little prick. And he walked off in front of me. Like, lady sitting next to me, doesn't say a word to me. Some of the flight attendants knew I was a comedian. They go, Bobby, do you want? No, I'm okay. Next thing you know, this lady out of nowhere, as soon as we land, looks at me, she goes, and I thought she was kidding with the voice. She went, so why does everybody seem to know you? And she spit on me. I was like, whoa, you got me. I'm into letting you know, got me. So I thought she was kidding. I go, what the hell business is it of yours? And then I realized she was like that. I go, where you from? Boca. Boca ripped out.
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3: Have some fun with y'all, man. This is a favorite part of my show. I like to call White People News. White People News is news that only happened to white people. I'll explain. Real stories in the newspaper that only happen to white people. I'll share it with you. Did y'all hear about the white lady living with the monkey? Did you hear about that? White people, look at me. White people, look at me. Where are y'all getting these monkeys? I do not know how to get no monkey, okay? Is there a 1-800-MONKEY hotline black people don't know about? I don't know how to get no monkey. First of all, this lady raised this monkey. This is a true story. This lady raised a monkey from a baby. Raised him in an apartment, okay? First of all, I don't know if y'all realize that this wasn't no regular monkey. This was a 200-pound chimpanzee. That's a dude. She gave him a real name, too. Gave him a real name, Travis. Now, here's the crazy thing. I did my research. I don't know if y'all know this, that monkeys are 8 to 10 times stronger than us, right? So just think, there's a guy here, you a big guy, you strong. He's 10 times stronger than you. What you gonna do? Okay, this is why I think about it like this. I look at it like this. I don't care how much you train the monkey people, okay? You put a little monkey Rockaway on them, okay? You put a little monkey George, it's still a monkey, okay? And I'm gonna tell you another little secret. I don't care how much you train that monkey. She left the monkey in an apartment, and I thought about this monkey. I said, what was he going through before he went crazy, you know? I said, maybe he was just sitting there having monkey thoughts. Sitting in an apartment. He used to live in the jungle. He was probably watching Animal Planet. Looking at his cousins. Just thinking about his life, like, I got on sneakers. Got a watch on, I can't even tell time. When this lady get home, beat the brakes off this bitch. When this lady came home, this monkey went nuts. She came home from the mall with her girlfriend. This monkey, I don't know if this monkey recognized or whatever. She came from the mall, you know, had a different wig on with her girlfriend. The monkey was like, who that bitch? This monkey ripped this lady's face off, bit her hands. Okay, here's the thing. She survived. Thank God she survived. She was on Oprah. I don't know if y'all saw this. Oprah couldn't even look at her. She was like, go to commercial. Gail, you see this?
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6: Hanukkah is awful. 8 days, that's how we try to make it different. 8 days. It's not a gift-giving holiday, originally. It was to celebrate a war, another time that we were enslaved by the Greeks. The Greeks? You're like, the Greeks, really? They used to enslave? Yeah. The Greeks were huge. Watch your History Channel. The Greeks were the USA of 300 BC. They were huge. They were awesome. I know, it's been a long time. They've fallen off quite a bit, the Greeks. They really have. Think about it. It's rather... It's rather upsetting because they really, I mean, you look at the timeline, they had like Aristotle, Plato, Socrates, Sophocles, Alexander the Great, all by 300 BC. Since 300 BC, John Stamos and Yanni. Come on, Greeks. Carpe diem, which is Latin, but it didn't have to be. If you kept the nose to the grindstone, it would have been Greek. Carpus Dias, or something to that effect. Well, they switched their focus. They used to be into philosophy and architecture and math and science and all that stuff. And since 300 BC, they've shifted their focus from all that to salads. That's their main interest now in salads. And they knocked it out of the park. That is a great salad. It is awesome. It is awesome. But when you think about some of the, like some of the great math, some of the great math formulas, Greek, a squared plus b squared equals c squared, the Pythagorean theorem. That was their last good formula. Since then, lettuce plus feta equals delicious. It's a great salad, but it undid an empire. And it wasn't the last empire undone by a salad. Caesar, the Roman Caesar, became obsessed with the Caesar salad. And finally they had to stab him. They had to stab him and he still wouldn't shut up. Put it in a wrap, it's portable. Shut up. How about a little shaved cheese? Shut up. If you add chicken, it's a meal.
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5: Fighting this, you got a lot of weird things. Like some guys, depending on how people react to it, you know, some guys say, hey, who let go? Hey. Hey, if you're sick, go to the hospital, man. Boy, something died inside that cat. Woo! Light a match, man. You can say, it wasn't me, man. I always tell you, right? I always tell. No, it wasn't me. I don't know. Charlie, man. Look at Charlie, man. Your own farts always smell okay. You know, you don't mind that. It's okay. Yeah, that's not bad. Yeah. Some other guy did it, you'd be running to Bensonhurst, man. If two guys are on the elevator and one guy farts, everybody knows who did it. The other guy always gets off at the mezzanine and walks down, you know? Just to hang me up. And then there's things you say when a fart is farted. Some guys are not, you know, shy at all. They come out of, hey there, how are you? Funniest thing I ever heard that you say when a fart is farted was when I was in the Air Force. So I said, Captain who? Being an enlisted man, I rather like that. Lighting farts is another thing. Lighting farts with a match that a lot of people don't know about. See, some people know. Some people say, no kidding, you light a fart.
7: Ah, get out of here. Lighting a fart, really? Hey, you can!
5: It's methane. It's methane. There are like, I think, 5 million cubic yards of cattle farts every year. They know that because they can predict how much methane is produced by the amount of feed that's consumed. Farts are a fact, farts are a way of life, farts are part of the ecology, gang.
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8: You ever lose your memory in the shower? That's scary. You ever in your shower and you're daydreaming and then you can't remember if you shampooed your hair? I had to backtrack in my shower. What did I feel squeaky. What did I do? I got in the shower and then I sang Piano Man. I always sing Piano Man. And then I started. You know what I do in my shower now? I bring a checklist in. Just check it off as you're, all right, I did that. All right, I'll do that. Oh. Oh, I'm not going to have time for that. do that twice tomorrow. Men know. Men know what I'm talking about. Come on. Are we ashamed? What are we ashamed of? It's healthy. It's healthy. That's what it is. Just keep telling yourself that. It's healthy. Just trying to be healthy. That's how we justify it. Here's how I justify it. Here's why men do that a lot. It's like entrapment. We have the ability for these fantasies. We don't want them. I know women fantasize, but you have no idea what men have. They're capable of. There's like a cast of thousands in there. You need like a director in your head. Just, all right, he's in the shower. Showtime. Let's go, ladies. Gather around. Show's gonna start any second. We have a new cast member today. You want to introduce yourself? Julie. Oh, hi, Julie. How are you? How'd you get here? Oh, he saw you bend down in the subway. Okay. All right. Well, that's all it takes. Well, good. Welcome aboard. Nice to have you with us. Nice to have you with us, Julie. Are you bisexual? Well, you are now. Yeah, just play along, you know, because the better you are, the quicker we're all out of here. Really. Just give them a good show. Why do we do that material? Because it's true.
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10: What's the little girl's name that sing? Paula Ab... What? What? Paula Ab... Let me tell you, okay? Paula Ab... They can talk all that Arab French. They can talk all that... But when the smoke clears... A lot of them got black blood on them. They start talking... A lot of them. Don't have me tell on them. A whole bunch of them, okay? A whole bunch of them. And the ones that don't have black blood go to the doctor to get some lips. White women get stuck in their lips. Run around here with these big old Macumba love, you bang your lips. What is happening? Are black people being killed on the freeway? They just come by? I'll take those. Vogue says the bigger the better. I went to school with white folks. Your lips were not that goddamn big. And at least get the kids' lips fixed, too. The kids got these little thin lips. They look adopted. At least them goddamn Jackson 5s had the sense enough to do five, get one free. They all had their fixed. So they could still look like a family. And you know they drove Michael crazy. It's a goddamn shame. Drove that boy. I see those old Motown tapes. The videos are old ones. You look better with that nose. Keep your wide ass nose. I hear at 4 a.m, he can't breathe, that little tiny nose. I want my nose back, I'm sorry. Because your heart and your lungs are learning about you getting this operation. Just keep wind, keep trying to come out. When he dies and goes to heaven, God won't recognize him. St. Peter, who's this with this tiny nose? I didn't make him. And drove that boy crazy. Come on, it doesn't matter if you're black and white. No, it doesn't to anybody but you. Some sad. That's the truth. Don't let white folks trick you. And white people are beautiful. They got their they're beautiful. And Barbara Streisand can sing. I give up all the to you. What you can do, I give it up. Barbara Streisand, the show tunes, that can sing her ass off. And you guys do your and you can ski. I give that up. You ski your off. You with some snow. I'm serious. One leggy, when you fall, that look good. To be sitting there, goddamn, them motherfuckers can ski. But I must warn you, there's a black girl. She's coming up for the Olympics. She's from the island. She's bad. And she's been practicing on dirt. Just wait till she gets some snow. Woo! She's gonna kick your ass on that snow. Because she's hell on them dirt hills. Just and do that dad on a dirt hill? Oh, she's gonna be like Speed Racer.
12: Daniel Tosh.
9: You ever have a nightmare, then decide to tell somebody about it, then about halfway through your explanation, realize you're retarded? Is there any way to describe a nightmare to be scary? I had a scary dream last night. Okay, tell me about it. I was running through this pool of marshmallows in my flip-flops, right? Then the manager came running out of nowhere, and he starts going, ooh, ooh, ooh, ooh, ooh. There's only 18 seconds to eject before the bowling alley closed, and Tom, you were there, but you didn't look like Tom, and that was freaking me out. I love cheese. What? We're no longer friends. I'm not very good with people. Even when I was little, my imaginary friend would play with the kid across the street. And I'd be like, hey, I guess we'll meet up later. And he'd be like, whatever, queer. That's a hate crime. Do you love goose down feathers? Huh? Oh, they're nice. Mattress pad, pillows, comforter. It's like sleeping in heaven. Till that quill comes through the pillowcase and sticks you in the eye and says, how's that feel? Huh? Huh? You want to sleep on my carcass, do you? Ow! Ow! Why do you hurt so good, goose? Maybe a higher thread count. 600 does the trick. Quit sleeping on 12. That's hay. It's one third of your life. Spend the money.
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12: Dave, there's some beautiful girls here. Look around. Look at all this. You know what I'm saying? Look at this. Are you two married? You with the... You two are married? You married to that guy? Look at his haircut. He looks like a Roman nickel. How long are you married to her?
13: 6 years.
12: She's very attractive. She's too attractive for you. I mean, I'm not going to lie. You got to know it. I mean, you look at her, and then you look in the mirror, you're going, how did this happen? But that's okay. Because here's the deal. And any guy that has a hot girl and thinks he can't hold on to her or he doesn't deserve her, because most girls, and they know it, and you could ask them, most of them are damaged. And they really are. They're damaged. And most, what you have to do is take advantage, like, of their insecurity or their weakness. You know what I'm saying? You know what I'm saying? Like, if you're dating a girl and she thinks her arms just like a little too big, you got to make her believe, bitch, you got the biggest arm on the planet. But I love you, and I don't care about your big arm. I love you. Just, it doesn't matter to me. Because I love you. I'll sit outside the castle and go, let down your arm. I love your big arm ass. It doesn't faze me that people walk by and put quarters in your mouth and pull down your arm. Because I love you. Although when I did meet you, you kind of deceived me and waved at me with your good arm. And here I thought you were a two good arm girl. And then you got out of the car and you dragged that big Goliath arm. But I love you, baby. Now put your arm in the wheelbarrow and let's get out of here.
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25: I tried to go to college. I did attempt that. Like, I did try. I went to a community college for 1 year. And do not have one credit to show for it. That's worse than not going. I took all remedial classes, which remedial is basically when they're like, look, we have no idea how your high school that you leave. We're shocked about it, and we're going to look into it, but... Until then, here are some classes you can take that affect nobody. I took math as a class. Like, I literally bought a book and it said math on it. I took reading as well. Yeah. Yeah. I really did. I drove to that class. You know what that feels like? I've driven to a reading class. I'm not even an immigrant. I'm from here. I wanted to go, like, the reason I wanted to go to college, like, I wanted to play college sports. That was my big dream to play. I love college sports, so I'm, want to play college basketball. That was my dream. That was, you know, that was way before this body panned out, but I knew it wasn't going to happen. I tried to play in high school, and I got cut every year from my high school basketball team, so I had to play for my church, because the church cannot cut you. They have to let you play. Maybe they could cut you, I don't know. You'd be pretty bad if they're like, look, we think you're good, but Jesus does not think you're that good. Yeah. I don't know what to... He is our captain, so... Church ball was a lot different, too, because we played, it was half court, no three-point line. We played on carpet. That's your first sign it's not going to count. They didn't give us a basketball. We didn't have a ball. We would just stand there and play on honesty. So you'd be like, I just made it. It was like, oh, that's a good shot. You're really good. I stole it. I forgive you for stealing it.
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14: I got this manager guy, this guy called Rick in Hollywood. He was called Rick, and he said, don't worry, I'll get you a job. And he did, kind of, in a way. He got me a script to audition for a pilot TV show. You know a pilot TV show? It's a show they make in the spring for a series they're going to cancel in the fall. It's kind of the tryout show. It's a tradition in television. They do it every year. And so he got me a script for a pilot they were doing of a show called Suddenly Susan with Brooke Shields. Do you remember that show? Yeah. You remember I wasn't on it. I've got feelings. Well, here's what happened. I get the script for this pilot, and they mark on the script the part they want you to audition for, the part of the actor. You know, they use the highlighter pen. And the part they wanted me to audition for, I'm not kidding, was the part of the Hispanic photographer. I'm the least Hispanic person in America. There are Osmonds that are more Hispanic than me. I went to the audition, and there were a bunch of guys outside who all looked like Antonio Banderas. And I said, ¿Cómo estás, everybody? And then they all said stuff. It's like, oh, yeah. I don't know. And then it comes my turn to go in for the audition. And in a Hollywood audition, it's a very, there's a set of manners that go with it. It's a very, you know, kind of passive-aggressive situation. The producers pretend that they're too busy to look at you. So what they do is they're busily doing something, you know, with paper and stuff. And you go in and they say, okay, actor boy, start your acting. And then I started doing my Latino accent and they were like... Yeah, no, you got to come in here. Trust me. Yeah, it's Ripley's Believe It or Not. Come on. Come on. And people are coming in. Lots of people. All the Antonio Banderas guys, the security guard, people that don't work there anymore. They were all, and they were laughing and laughing and laughing. And at the end of it, the producer said, well, that was hilarious, but not really in the way we're looking for, so thanks. I was like... And as I was leaving, this guy called Tony Sepulveda, who was head of Warner Brothers casting, and Warner Brothers make all these different shows, he said, that's the worst Latino accent I've ever heard. I went, mm-hmm. And he said, but, he said, we are doing a show with a fat guy from Cleveland. Can you do an English accent? I knew it. That's true.
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15: So we have married people here, married couples in the house, married folks. Some of you are happy about it. Heard a couple of moans. I am married. I married a white guy. Thank you. Three members of the Rainbow Coalition here tonight. I haven't been to the meetings lately. How do we feel about it right now? Look at the black guy. What's the black guy doing? I do not want to get cut after the show. I did marry a white guy. Thank you. Honestly, I had to. I really wanted a new car. They were asking me all these questions at the dealership about my income and my credit and the stabbings. And finally, I was like, look, I'm just going to come back with a white boy. Excellent idea, ma'am. 24 hours later, you're approved. Ching! I like being married. I do. My husband and I were raised really differently, like in a lot of ways, you know. Well, for example, okay, I was spanked when I was a kid and he wasn't. And he's really against spanking. You know, it's like, most people are, but he's like an evangelist about it, you know. He goes on about it all the time, like, oh, you don't need violence to discipline your child. There are other ways besides spanking. You can make them think about the consequences of their actions and its impact on the community. And you can give them a timeout. Timeout! Caucasians love a timeout! So finally I was like, fine, okay, I promise you I'll never spank, but now I think he's kind of pissed because when we have sex, I don't spank him anymore. I just make him stand naked in the corner and think about what he's done.
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19: Thank you so much for coming out. I know it's really cold outside, and you all didn't have to do that. You could have stayed at home and, you know, watched television or something. I'm sure there are crime scenes that need investigating. Housewives that need to keep it real or anything. So I appreciate you all coming out. And it is really cold, and you all came out and chose to see me. Like, you all could have gone to a Broadway show. You could have gone to see Spider-Man. I'm a comic book fan. I like comic books. I really wanted to write my own comic book one day. I was going to call it Spider-Man. Now, before you call Marvel's lawyers, my comic book was not about a man who gets powers after being bitten by a radioactive spider, but it was about a spider who gets bitten by a radioactive man. So he doesn't really have any powers, per se. Just kind of sits on the couch, plays Xbox, complains about how he's overqualified for the job he's got, and just tries to stay one step ahead of his arch nemesis, Black Spider-Man, who's just an exterminator named Tyrone. But no, thank you all so much for coming out. I appreciate it. Also because, no offense, but this show is not for you all. Like, you guys were impatient and you came to see me tonight, but I'm actually doing this for television. There are cameras around and this is for TV. Like, this is for these people. Like, hey, you guys good? How you doing? You on the couch? Yeah, look at you. What are you eating? That looks good. You know what? Get cozy. Take your pants off. You can do it. Yeah. Not like these idiots. They were impatient. I don't even know who they are. They're just a bunch of meat-filled skin bags I found. You know what? I'll see you later. I'll see you at home. I'm sorry. I didn't mean that. I just had to say that for TV's benefit. You all aren't meat-filled skin bags. You're all lovely people. But I had to say it for TV. Because I love TV. TV, I'm biased because TV pays my rent. And TV is the best roommate you could ever have. It is. TV never leaves dishes in the sink. With TV, when you come home, TV's never bugging you with stories about how Peggy in accounting's an ass because she wouldn't take your time card after 5. Come home and TV's just like, oh man, you'll never believe what's happening in Afghanistan. Ugh, that sounds depressing, TV. You're right. You want to watch two ladies make out? Yes, I do. Yes. Thank you, TV. Don't worry about your half of the rent.
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2: Lesbians, you know who you are. You've got a picture of Oprah and Gayle in your back pocket. Stay. Oh, look at the... Oh, yeah, right. Oprah and Gayle, just good friends. Okay, whatever. Perhaps. All I know is I don't lick my best friend. That's all I know. Hey. My good friend is Margie Stern. I don't say Margie. Let's go to Macy. Then we'll have a pedicure. Munch. I love lesbians, but I want you in the back because lesbians don't laugh. That's funny. Now that's funny, Joan. My very good friend is Rosie O'Donnell. Never laughs. That's funny. Then why aren't you laughing? I said it was funny. What do you want? Rosie and I, we go painting together. We put our easels up right next to each other. I do like birdies and chickies, you know, flowers. And she is just, ruh, ruh, ruh, urine, urine, feces, vomit. Rosie, what are you going to call it? Puppies. It is just... And I love my best friend is Cher. My goddaughter, Chazzy. Chastity. Well, I don't know if she's a lesbian anymore. I don't know. I don't know anymore, Chaz. I don't know if she's a man, she's a woman. I don't know. And I was there when Cher got the call for the sex change. And once a month, usually Kathy Griffin and I and Cher, we all meet at Cher's house. She lives in Malibu on this gorgeous house overlooking the Pacific, really beautiful. And we have this thing, once a month we meet, and the big thing is no makeup, no hair. We look like the three witches from Macbeth. I mean, you have, that's like... She opens the door, she goes, who are you? And, who are you? And,
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21: Drugs, man. Capital D, drugs. I did my share. So whatever we get our hands on back in the 70s, we did handfuls of mushrooms, pills, lewds, coke, whatever it was, we just swallowed it, okay? That's what we did.
23: People go, well, why don't you go into rehab? We didn't have rehab back in the 70s.
21: Back in the 70s, rehab meant you'd stop doing coke, but you kept smoking pot and drinking for a couple more weeks, you know?
23: Yeah, give me a case of Budweiser and an ounce. I gotta slow down. Christ, I'm out of control. Look at the size of my pants, for Christ's sake.
21: Because that's the big thing now. Rehab is the big secret now, isn't it, huh? Yeah, you can do whatever you want. Just go into rehab and solve your problems. Isn't that the big celebrity thing? That's what I'm gonna do. Yeah, I'm gonna get famous. Then my career starts to flag. I'm going to go on a 3-month fender, okay? Coke and pot and smack and booze and drive over people and beat up my kids. Go into therapy. Go into rehab. Come out of rehab. Be on the cover of People magazine. Sorry. That's what they do, man. They go into rehab and they come out and they blame everybody except themselves. They blame their parents, right? That's the way everybody comes from a dysfunctional family all of a sudden, huh? Roseanne Barr comes from a dysfunctional family. Not Roseanne. She seems so normal to me. The Jacksons were dysfunctional, not the Jacksons. These people give each other new heads for Christmas, for Christ's sake. I am sick and tired of hearing that speech, you know? These people come out of rehab and they always have the same story. Well, you know, I became an alcoholic because my parents didn't love me enough. And then I became a junkie because my parents didn't love me enough. And I went into hypnosis and therapy and I found out that my parents used to hit me. Hey, my parents used to beat me, okay? And looking back on it, I'm glad they did. And I'm looking forward to beating my kids, aren't you? For no reason whatsoever. What'd you hit me for? Shut up and get out there and mow the lawn, for Christ's sake. There's therapy for you, mowing the lawn and crying at the same time. The Leary kids in therapy again. Their lawn looks great. It's unbelievable. I'm just not happy. I'm just not happy because my life didn't turn out the way I thought it would. Hey, join the club, okay? I thought I was going to be the starting center fielder for the Boston Red Sox. Life sucks. Get a helmet, all right? I'm not happy. I'm not happy. Nobody's happy.

0: 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And there's like always one in there that says something like $1 off. Your next $1,000 purchase expires tomorrow.
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3: Did you ever eat a Subway breakfast sandwich? It's a damn good sandwich, is it? Because it comes on the same bun. It's the regular deli-style bun that all the other sandwiches... Every fast food place has to put their breakfast sandwiches on something crazy. It's on a McPancake or, you know, it's a flaky croissant or a wacky biscuit. But the Subway, you can put it on a regular bun, and it comes... You can put vegetables on it, so it gives you the illusion that it's good for you. And I love the placebo effect. I'm a sucker for it. But you can't get it after 11. And I can sleep till 1 or 9 at night, depending on what narcotics are still floating around in my system, right? But I still try to get the breakfast sandwich. And I'll go, hey, come on, give me an egg and cheese. And the kid will say, I'm sorry, sir, it's after 11. We put all that stuff away. He didn't put it away. It's in the second green cabinet. It's right there. Come on, this place is as big as a photo mat. There is no away in the building. You don't own away. There's no Brinks truck that pulls up at 11:02 and yanks out the eggs under armed guard. I mean, you're just programmed to do this. I mean, he's got enough in his life. He's got to wear a paper hat, and I'm a sandwich artist, polo shirt, and frat guys all day long. Dang it, I said no tomatoes, dude. Put tomatoes on it. So I don't want to pile onto his misery, but come on. Just think this one through. It's just, the entire breakfast menu at Subway consists of nothing but the egg. It's all the same sandwiches they serve all day long, plus an egg. You don't have to fire up the griddle for the flapjacks. It's not a process like other restaurants who really do have to stop at 11 because they have a real menu, but you don't. You're just stealing their rule for no reason. It's not even a real egg, man. This is a prepackaged egg-like patty product that sits in a stack of egg patties in the second green cabinet. It's right next to the bacon that you serve all day. If I order a BLT right now, I'll see the away egg sitting right next to it. I see the eggs are not away. I'm going to give you one more opportunity. Think this through. Please just give me an egg and cheese. And the kid's going to say, I'm sorry, sir. And I'm going to say, no. This time, I'm sorry. Mother! And mother. Mother will come trudging in her ratty terry cloth bathrobe with C4 explosives strapped head to toe. Cool, mild 100 in one hand, dead cat in the other, like Gale Sayers or a Heisman Trophy plunger. And she's going to say, goodbye. And I wouldn't take innocent lives. What I'd do, the mother wants to go, that's her choice. And I wouldn't kill the Subway kid because I'd get demolitions experts to rig mother to implode like a skyscraper. So she'd just go, and the Subway kid would just go, oh. But it would stay with him because he'd think next time, right? Some big cheese up in the Subway tower is going to read that story and he's going to go, why didn't he just give them an egg? It's in the second green cabinet if they're going by franchise rules.
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4: There's a guy walking to his agent's office one time, and he tried looking for work. You know, he wanted a job. Thought he had a good acting show. The agent said, well, what you do? He had a big sledgehammer in his hand and a black bag. And he opened his black bag and took out a walnut and put it on top of his head and hit it with his sledgehammer. Crunch! The agent said, that's a short act, isn't it? He said, what you got in that black bag? Fella said, aspirin. It's cold. That's very good. Well, back to the gutter. Never slow me up. I know better. Say, you got a nice tan. You know that? No kidding, hell. If we ever took over, you could pass.

0: I met a guy in the doorway tonight. 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I said, well, I didn't know he was that light. I'm standing up here fat now because of racial prejudice. I went out to Hollywood to get a part in an African picture, and he turned me down and said I was too light. So I put on 15 pounds. I'll be ready for him next time. They were making a picture about pygmies. You know what pygmies are? Those are compact spooks. I hope none of my folks get offended when I say spook, because I'd rather be called a spook than the big N. Somebody put an N on their lip, my knife open up by itself.
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3: Stones, I love the Stones. I can't believe they're still doing it after all these years. I watch them whenever I can. Fred and Barney. Last summer I drove cross country with a friend of mine. We split the drive and we switched every half mile. The whole way across we only had one cassette tape to listen to. I can't remember what it was. We were in Salina, Utah when we were arrested for not going through a green light. We pleaded maybe. And for absolutely no reason, we went to Canada. I was feeling good. I had just received my degree in calcium anthropology. The study of milkmen. When we were driving over the border back into the United States, they asked me if I had any firearms. I said, what do you need? I was traveling with my friend George. Some people think George is weird because he has sideburns behind his ears. I think he's weird because he has false teeth, but he has braces on them. George is a radio announcer, and when he walks under a bridge, you can't hear him talk.
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4: We're so lazy, we have to buy our jeans already broken in. I didn't make this hole. I paid extra for this hole. Give me a jean that makes it look like I'm not lazy. Could you do that? Could you give me a jean that makes it look like I'm hopping over fences all day? Could you? Lazy. Salad in a bag? Oh, you want me to wash and rip my own lettuce? Put it in a bag. I work too hard and make that bag easy to open. I don't want to be struggling with a bag. I'm working 8 hours a day, struggling with a bag. I'm not washing, ripping, struggling with a bag. I think a lot of my unhappiness stems from the fact that I have to wear socks. Well, how many times you go to bed at night with your socks on, you wake up in the morning, they're gone. They're not even close to the bed. Like, you're so angry in the middle of the night, you're like, get off me! You wake up, your arm is thrown out, you got scratch marks going up your leg. That sock is missing a planter over there. This one's still on. That one can stay. You, out of here.
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6: I love my wife, but that honeydew thing is getting old. Here's the problem. Honey don't want to do them. And don't get me wrong. I'll do my part. I do my chores. But I like to do stuff with machines, you know. Mow the yard, lawnmower, leaf blow. She wants me to dust. Could that be any more emasculating? No. And it's a pointless job. You wipe something down, the dust goes in the air, it settles on something else. Make it fun. Let me put that rag on the end of a hand drill. I tell you what, I joke about it, but I'm going to tell you something, man. She runs that house. Good Lord. I know. And if you're a married guy, I ain't telling you nothing you don't already know. But if you're single and you're thinking about getting married, listen up. You ain't never going to win the argument. Yeah. If guys were a sports team, we'd be Ofer. And that's why, ladies, all we got is this one word. Whatever. And it don't make us win the argument. We just feel better about losing. My wife hates that word. Oh, we start arguing and I'll go, whatever. And she's like, no, not whatever. And I go, yeah, you're going to win, whatever. I told my friend, I'm so tired of losing the argument. And he goes, well, next time she wants to argue, tell her you want to argue naked. Why would I do that? He goes, well, think about it. She's naked, you're naked. Argument's over. I'm like, I'm all for that. Yeah. So about 2 weeks ago, she starts getting on me about something. I said, hang on, sister. I said, if we're going to argue, let's do it naked. She goes, fine. She strips down naked, I get naked, and I'm like, hey. How you doing? And she's like, no, not how you doing. You want to argue naked. Come on, let's argue naked. I end up walking away naked, whatever.
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2: Certain phrases mean different things to different people. Take loose stool, for example. That means one thing to a doctor and something completely different to a furniture repairman. But in either case, they're going to try to firm your stool up and thereby improve your sitting experience. The other day, I was fixing myself some coffee, and I realized that there were two half-empty containers of half and half sitting in my fridge. I poured them together. You know what I had? Half and half. I've never understood fractions. You know those commercials where people show how much weight they've lost by holding their pants out? How does this prove they've lost weight? They could just be taunting the fat people whose pants they stole. It's common now for people to use the phrase, it is what it is. I'm not sure what this phrase means, but I think it equates to, I'm not good at thinking, but I sure do like talking. Guess I'm gonna work the crowd now for a little bit. Take this guy for example. Am I right? I really like comedy writing, but I'm currently working on a side project. It's a book about gender relations within the Muslim community. It's called Men Are From Al-Qaeda, Women Are From Hezbollah. It's a coloring book. I really like those green reusable grocery bags. They burn longer than the plastic ones. If there's anything I know about women, it's that they like two things: poetry and being bombarded by pickup lines. So I've combined them for extra potency. These are my haiku pickup lines. And don't bother counting, I know they're right. I came over 'cause you were winking at me, oops. That's a facial tic. Hey, how you doing? Too good to say hi, huh? Oh, that's a mannequin. Girl, that's two syllables. Girl, you look good. I just can't wait to meet you. Wake up from coma.
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5: Ellen DeGeneres. don't like to kill things. I really don't. I will try not to kill something. If I can avoid it, I will get it out of the house. People like to kill things. A spider gets in, whatever. Kill. I will take a piece of cardboard, and I will try my best to get it out the door if I can. I will... Anything that's in the house. Not anything. Let me qualify that. That's... Like, if it's a burglar or something, I'm not going to take a piece of cardboard. You're out, out, out, sir. Sir, out. But a spider gets in the house, people want to kill the spider right away. Spider doesn't know you don't want it in there. It's not like you've posted signs all over the place, keep out spider, which to me would be very arrogant, assuming they only speak English. But our ego tells us we're the only ones that have any kind of feelings. We're the only ones with a relationship. We're the only ones with family. And, you know, I think that if you kill a spider, there is a relationship that you're ruining. There's a conversation going on outside with the other spiders. Did you hear about Chris? Killed, yeah. Sneaker. And now Stephanie has 900 babies to raise all alone. Well, she's got her legs full, I'll tell you that right now. Chris was so kind, wouldn't hurt a fly. It's just been tough for them lately. They just lost their web last week. Those humans think they're so smart. Let them try shooting silk out of their butt and see what they could make. It's true, I mean, if you look at a spider web, that is magnificent to me. Look at a spider web and see what they can do. Look at a bird's nest and see what that is. It's just, at least nature uses every single thing they've got. We don't. We are capable of so much more, and we just don't use it. You know that quote, our deepest fear is not that we are inadequate. Our deepest fear is that we are powerful beyond measure. It is our light, not our darkness, that most frightens us. Blah, blah, blah, whatever he says. It's true, they say we use 10% of our brain. 10% of our brain. And I think, imagine what we could accomplish if we used the other 60%. Do you know what I'm saying?
7: A lot of private schools, I was telling you, a lot of religious schools. I wonder what goes on with religion. I never knew what to believe with that. I don't ever know what the Virgin Mary story, you know what I mean? Did God and Virgin Mary make Jesus? And I think the reason we don't know on that is because we didn't have Mari Povich back then doing the paternity test. And that would have been a fantastic episode, wouldn't it? Just Mari Povich and Virgin Mary sitting there, and she's like, well, we were in a party, and God was showing me all the things that he invented, like gravity, and it was kind of hot, and I was drunk, and so we did it. And Mari's like, God, come on out here. And God comes out, and everyone's like, boo, hiss. And he's like, I damn you to hell, I damn you to hell. Be a good episode. I never knew what to believe with religion. I read the Bible. The first thing it said is God was like, let there be light. And I'm thinking, who was he talking to? Wasn't he by himself? It's not like I stand in the kitchen about to make macaroni. Let there be cheesy macaroni. Okay, here we go. Then I taste it. I'm like, and it was good. I like my macaroni. I approve. Did you know we can get a star named after us? Did you know that? I didn't know that. You could get a star named after you. I found that out the other day. That means one day some alien's going to land on this planet. We're going to be like, dude, you flew here all the way from Dave. And the alien will be like, what do you mean? I'm from Kleemtor. We'll be like, no, dude, I'm positive. I saw it. I saw where you came from. It's right next to Susan. It's Dave, you know? And the alien's like, no, I'm positive because I'm from it. I don't know why he's a robot, but like, that's what the alien's doing. We're like, no, dude, look. And then we pull out some document for the alien that says that planet is named Dave. And there's an arrow pointing up. The alien's like, I guess you're right. I thought for sure I knew where I was from, but you know better than me, because I'm an alien.
8: I mean, it really is. I mean, I started doing comedy 11 years ago. My first time I went, I was on in Akron. And, I mean, because it... All right, settle down. But because they told me there's like 1,000 people here tonight. I mean, that's cool, but my first show, there was one. There was one guy at my first show. I was mad that he stayed. I'm like, what are you doing? Why are you here? Who goes by themselves in the first place? Why are you here? It's not even a show. It's like a conversation. I got a microphone, right? It's weird. I remember I was getting ready to go on, and one of the veteran comics comes over to me. He's like, you know, kid, you're going to find in this business that sometimes the smaller crowds are even more fun than the bigger crowds. I'm like, that's great, but that's not a crowd. It's a dude. All right? This is going to suck. Fun being back in Cleveland, though. It is. Cleveland? Yeah. Yeah. I mean, because, yeah, I grew up in a place you've never heard of. But, you know, Cleveland was a big deal to me. You know, I was a Browns fan my whole life. Yeah. That's why I'm a comic. And I'm not happy. You know, it's, I'm serious. Like, if Ernest Biner didn't fumble, I wouldn't be here right now. I mean, really. I'd have a job, insurance. I mean, like, no. I remember I told somebody that. I was like, well, Cleveland hasn't had a pro sports championship since 1964. And they did. They must have looked it up online. They're like, actually, you guys are only second. San Diego hasn't had one since 61. I'm like, oh, it's San Diego, all right? When they lose, they can go out on the beach, all right? You know what? When the Browns lose, all right, I'm mad. Tell me about San Diego's woes.
1: I Heart Comedy.
9: It's great to be here in Santa Ana. Yeah. As a resident of Los Angeles, I would like to thank you for the wind. For those of you that aren't familiar, or you at home, every year, once a year, everyone in Santa Ana apparently exhales all at once. And the heat travels north and sets Los Angeles on fire. So, thanks for adding fire to our weather reports. It's been a very exciting year. I cut my hair. I know. I grew my hair out for a couple movies, and then I cut it for Locks of Love, the cancer charity. And thank you. That's very sweet. Yeah, where were you when I had it? You were so... I don't get it in this culture. I don't understand it. Everybody, you grow your hair out and the whole world becomes your mom. I don't get, everybody was like, oh, why? Oh, why? Why would you do that? Why would you grow your hair out? You look so cute with your short hair. Why would you grow your hair out? You know what? I'm just worried that people will think you're a bad person. Yeah, sure, like all those in history with long hair, like Jesus and the apostles and God in every picture I've ever seen. You ever seen God with a flat top? No, you have not. Always long, flowing locks. So, and here's the weird thing. I got my long hair peeps in the house, I can see them. And the weird thing is, you can shave your head bald, and it's no problem. Like, there's some gleamers here tonight. I can see. You're blinding me. Absolutely. And it looks totally stylish. It is totally in. You can grow the Van Dyke, you know, the little prison mustache beard combo, and wear sunglasses, and it looks badass and good on you. But I would like to remind you, when I was growing up, there were only two bald guys in the whole world. Ming the Merciless and Lex Luthor. They were planet killers. There's only one good guy. Mr. Clean. Right. Mr. Clean. Was there ever a man in those ads? No. Just a lot of muscles and winking. And what are they cleaning up after? I'm just saying the whole thing is very suspect. I don't trust him, so if I want to grow my hair out again, I will, damn it.
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10: Big fan of the Native American Indians. I like to just kind of let it sit for a second. If you're listening at home to this right now, a dude who's completely naked just got up and left the theater. You can't write for everybody, and I don't try. Tell you guys a little bit about myself, kind of a truth kind of thing. I will sometimes go to bars and I'll slip Ritalin into a girl's drink. As to say, maybe it's time to start paying attention to your safety. It's weird to get that kind of reaction. It usually gets a pretty big response. You know, a lot of people enjoy a man who supports women that much. Nashville's kind of a different scene, I guess. I will sometimes look up at the moon in the middle of the day. And I'll just think to myself, what the hell are you doing here? It's the sun's time to shine, bro. Get out of here. Get! You get! You get! I always imagine that the moon is looking down just from outer space, looking down on us, just like, what are you guys doing?
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11: I am so happy to be back in North America because I just got back from Afghanistan where I was entertaining the troops. So, again, please. I was performing for the Taliban. I tell you, I will do anything for money. I really will. I blew the roof off the place. Someone did. Thank you for laughing tonight. I appreciate it. Because laughter is the best medicine. It really is. And I'm not making that up. They've done studies that prove people who laugh a lot, they actually live longer than people with terminal cancer. Did you know that? Science. Growing up, we named our family dog after my dad. Our dog's name was Dad. And that got confusing, as you can probably imagine. Like, one time at a family gathering, Dad crapped on the carpet. I wasn't there to see it happen. I was out walking the dog. But ruined Mother's Day. Mother is our cat. And now this joke is stupider than it was when it started. But it's okay to be silly, right? Yeah. What's wrong with that? Hitler was a very influential speaker. Imagine for a moment you are the German people and you've gathered to see Hitler in concert. And he steps up to the mic and he hails and you hail back. And then he begins. The Nazi party, the best party for the German people. You need support national socialism for a long time. I'm not very good with accents. Damn it. Comedy is hard. It's very hard. Like, I've been trying to write a joke about how hard it would be to hide from the Nazis if I had just eaten Mexican food, right? Loud. And I know I want the punchline to be the diarrhea of Anne Frank, but you know what? I can tell that joke, okay? My grandfather avoided the Holocaust with his ability to hide, and by not being Jewish, and by living in Canada his entire life. All about strategy.
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13: In the glory days of Hollywood, writers came to this place. After the studios would ravage their scripts, they'd come here and they'd drink and they'd write on paper. Paper is, let me explain. Paper is what people used to use to be creative on before they carried an electronic tablet with them at all times that contained all their friends and their personality inside of it. In this very room was where all the writers would meet. Anyone I know, Greg? Faulkner, Hemingway, Fitzgerald. Do you need a first name? John Fonte, Charles Bukowski, Joseph Heller. They all drank in this room. There was a doorman in this door, right? Only gods were allowed in here. No mortals. Yeah, thank you very much. I appreciate that, Jamie. Raymond Chandler wrote here. In fact, in one of these booths, one of these very booths, Raymond Chandler wrote The Big Sleep in a very damp booth here.
14: Wow.
13: Raymond Chandler said, if my books had been any worse, I shouldn't have been invited to Hollywood. If they'd been any better, I shouldn't have come. That's the most important thing I think he's ever said, or that anyone's ever said. So, this place is old school, beyond old school. I don't know when the last time you wanted jellied consomme was in your life. When you were sitting around the house and thought, you know what I could groove on? Some Welsh rarebit. Because in my mind, it's 1926 and I'm about to go see Valentino in the Sheik.
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15: Women are awesome. Women overthink men. That's your biggest flaw. You think about men too much. It's true, and I know this because I'll see you guys at the gym reading Cosmo, right? To learn stuff. And the covers are so male-centered. So much of your literature is so male-centered. Forget about us. Don't worry about us. We're idiots. Just let us go. Just have fun. Enjoy your run at the gym. You deserve that. You know, because every Cosmo is like 25 ways to blow his mind in bed. Well, I can think of one. Bang him. It's like five things to do to his ear to blow his mind, or like what his sock says about his future. And like you look at who writes him, it's usually, I know a lot of writers, a lot of them are gay dudes and women. Like that's the perspective. If a straight dude wrote an article for Cosmo, it would just say, feed us, stop yelling. Blank page, blank page, blank page, blank page. That's it. That's all we have to say. And we're dedicated to women. Women always think that we're not trying hard. You ever notice that? They're like, he's not even trying. Sad. We're trying so hard. We just don't know. Like, we just don't know what to do a lot of times because you're more complicated than we are. You guys have senses that we don't. It's like the movie Predator. Like, they can see other colors. That's like women with men. They're like, how do you not know that we should have left the party? I'm like, because you didn't say you wanted to. I'm like, you said you were having fun. She was like, yeah, but I was like, I'm having fun. I'm like, what does that mean? No one knows what that means.
1: All laughs, all the time. I Heart Comedy.
12: George Carlin.
14: Muhammad Ali, Muhammad Ali, Muhammad Ali. It's a nice musical name. Muhammad Ali. He's back at work again. He's being allowed to work once again, Muhammad Ali. He wasn't for a while, as you know. For about 3.5 years, they didn't let him work. Of course, he had an unusual job beating people up. It's a strange calling, you know. But it's one you're entitled to. Government didn't see it that way. Government wanted him to change jobs. Government wanted him to kill people. He said, no, that's where I draw the line. I'll beat him up, but I don't want to kill him. And the government... The government said, well, if you won't kill him, we won't let you beat him up. Ah. It was a spiteful move, you know, all because he didn't want to go to Vietnam. And now, of course, we're leaving Vietnam. We're leaving through Laos, Cambodia, and Thailand. It's the overland route. It's the long way out. You got to go through China and Russia to get out that way. What are we gonna tell them, man? We'll only be here 6 weeks, just looking for the Ho Chi Minh Trail. Well, maybe they'll go for it, you know. Of course, you have to remember why we're over there in the first place. Oh, yeah! It always comes to me to free those people so they can have industry. U.S. industry. Those are the middle two letters of the word industry. U.S. And that is our job around the world. Run in, free some people, and whip a little industry on them. Here's your industry. Cool it a while, will you? So they can enjoy the benefits of industry that we have come to enjoy.

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1: The more love you give to one girlfriend, the more love you must taketh away from another girlfriend. It's how we keep balance in the girl universe.
2: I love you. Can I just tell you? I love you. I do. But you know who I hate?
3: Becky.
2: She's a bitch. No, I hate her, even though she drove me here and I'm wearing her top. Can I just tell you that? Like, for real, like, I hate her. Will you not tell her? Do you promise? Do you promise you won't tell her? Do you pinky swear? Do you pinky swear, even though I'm a grown woman that pays taxes and votes? Do you want to? This is ironclad. Do you pinky swear? Okay, come here. No, here, take my hand. I want to talk to you. Come here. No, like, earlier, like, here, come here. Like, earlier, she was just, like, being, like, a bitch, and I was like, what's your problem? I don't even understand. I was just like, why are you being, like, so rude? I'm like, what, are you, like, bipolar or, like, manic? Like, I just freely use these psychological terms because I don't know what I'm talking about. And she was just, like, being, like, wait. Is she looking? Did she hear me talking about her? Is she pretend like we're not talking about her. Is she gone? No, but, like, that's the thing. Like, earlier she was just, like, being, like, passive-aggressive and, like, crazy and, like, and I was just, like, she was just being, like, a freak. And she was just, like, disrespecting me. And, like, no. Like, when you do it, it's fine. Right? Because we get each other. Because we're both Pisces.
1: Which means nothing.
2: Do you want to do that? Do you want to do a girls' night? Why don't you come over? Us Weekly, Jennifer Aniston, hang out, Love Actually, watch a movie, braid her hair, sips a board, light as a feather, has some candy, has some cake, has some cookies, has some box wine, has some martinis, have a loaf, have pizza, pizza, have a guy muffin, have a piece of cake, have a piece of brownie, 50 Shades of Grey. Sounds great, Cindy. Can't wait to be on your couch at 2 a.m. with no boy to make out with. You got Grey's Anatomy on DVD? Awesome. Pop it in. Let's les out. Where's your brother?
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4: I was not a tough kid growing up. I was a bit of a late bloomer. When I started high school, I was very, very scrawny. I know it's kind of cliched to say, but you've probably all heard the term 98-pound weakling. And that pretty well describes the guy that was taking my lunch money. So I went out for the wrestling team. I thought that would help toughen me up. Wrestling, very tough sport. Although, as it turns out, by far, least toughest uniform. Yeah. A couple people familiar with the singlet. That's what it's called. Or as my mom used to refer to it, your onesie. Thanks a lot, Ma. As if I don't have enough self-esteem issues already. As a 100-pound high school freshman with the lazy eye, you're gonna refer to my uniform as a onesie. That's awesome. Hey, maybe we could sew some footies on the bottom. I just never understood that uniform for that sport, right? It seemed a little insufficient. Right, you're playing hockey, you're playing football, you're practically wearing armor. I'm competing in a full contact sport. The only thing they're gonna give me, equipment-wise, to protect my most vulnerable area is that thin layer of spandex. But then the coach is like, hey, let's go ahead and make sure those ears are well protected. Right, guys? That's priority number one. Yeah, God forbid you take a knee in the ear. That'd ruin your day. Imagine that. Oh, man. Great, now I won't be able to hear the children they'll never have.
5: Louis C.K.
6: I'm not a father anymore. I'm just a fat landlord. I don't really matter. The three-year-old is a different story. The three-year-old, here's her deal. She's a three-year-old. That's really it. She's 3 years old. The other day, I got in a fight with her. Whose fault is that? I'm trying to get them dressed for school, and now the clock's ticking, and I'm like, ugh. And I'm trying to put a sweater on her, and it's impossible. The sweater has buttons that just don't exist, and my fat fingers in her full of sweat, and I have just tears going down my cheeks. Crazy tears. I'm not crying. I'm, like, smiling with tears. Copious. I can't put on the sweater. I really can't do it. And she's going like this. So I give her a Fig Newton just to immobilize her, just to stop it. Because she loves Fig Newtons. I go, here, honey, have a Fig Newton. She goes, they're not called Fig Newtons. They're called Pig Newtons. And I go, no, they're not. They're called Fig Newtons. And right away in my head, I'm like, what are you doing? Why? What is to be gained? What do you care? Just, yeah, Pig Newtons, fine. Go ahead. Good luck to you. Go through life. See what kind of job you can hold down with that clanging around your head. I don't care. I'll be dead. But for some reason, I engaged. No, honey. They're called Fig Newtons. She goes, now you don't know. You don't know. They're called Pig Newtons. And I just, I feel this rage building inside. Just... Because it's not that she's wrong. She's three. She's entitled to be wrong. But it's the arrogance of this kid. No humility. No decent sense of self-doubt. She's not going like, Dad, I think those are Pig Newtons. Are you sure that you have it right? She's not saying that. She's not going like, Dad, I'm pretty sure those are Pig Newtons. She's giving me nothing. Now, you don't know. Those are Pig Newtons. I'm like, really? I don't know? I don't know. Dude, I'm not even using my memory right now, okay? I'm reading the box. It says it! Where are you getting your information? You're three and I'm 41. What are the odds that you're right and I'm wrong? What are the sheer odds of that? And take a bite of the cookie. Does it taste like a pork cookie? I don't think so. Why would they call it a Pig Newton? What's, oh, it tastes like figs.
3: I didn't say a word of that, obviously. But anyway, later.
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7: Anyway, my point is that I'm going to talk a lot. That was my thesis statement. That's a term I like to toss around a lot. I'm not really sure what it means. Because I've only had some college, ladies and gentlemen. I dropped out, I think, before I was called upon to give any thesis statements. I never got that far. Where to make a statement of any kind. It never really bothers me until I'm called to fill out a form where you are asked to give your highest level of education achieved. And I'll tell you what, I'm lucky if they give you the option of some college to fill in, right? When it stops at high school, I'm like, ugh. It's one thing for me to know it. Don't make me fill in that circle. There's a middle ground between high school and completing college. I tried it. Give me credit for trying it. It wasn't for me. I had other priorities. I'm street smart. How come that's not on there? That's not on there when you fill out those forms. They don't break it up into book learning and street smart, which they should. It's only fair. Because maybe that's what you're looking for, right? Street smart. Let's say you run a company where you allow people to do narcotics at their desk. Let's get some street smart people in here.
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9: We go to a concert. Now, I have to preface by saying concert. I grew up a metalhead. I love 80s. Yeah, 80s metal, like Metallica. A lot of yes and oohs with this. You know, and AC/DC and all those guys, just... Now listen, here's the funny part about metal is, first of all, it's getting old. Now that, because, yeah, if you listen to metal, there's no young metal good bands out there that I'm listening to. It's becoming oldies. How scary is that? But you know what? Embrace it. I want to be that grandfather in the backseat of the car with my grandkids, just really not sure where I'm at. And when you get older, you just want music. That's the only thing that touches your soul. So I want to be in the back seat. Just, hey, could you turn on my station, please? What are we listening to? They're not even singing. And my grandkids are going, don't turn on his station, Mom. The station sounds like they're sacrificing animals. How great will that be, that moment where you're in that back seat, all us old 80s metal guys, and you hear, hey, listening to the oldies goldies station. As we thank the good Lord for another breath of air today. This is going out to the class of 82. And if you're turning 82 today, this is for you. This is Metallica's Creeping Death. Yeah. And we're going to be in the back here. Die! Die! Die! I'm creeping death! And we'll be in that back seat like just you. Do you hear his lyrics? That's music right there. Die! Your grandfather's gonna die because there's creeping death on the way. Turn it up.
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11: Went over to my parents' house to have dinner the other day. When I say go over to my parents' house, I mean walk down the stairs. Now, my father's an atheist, doesn't believe in God, but he still demands on saying grace before every meal. Well, how the hell do you say grace if you don't believe in God and if you can't start with dear father? Here's what my dad does in my house. We all hold hands, we bow our heads, and he says, to whom it may concern. My mom came to my show last week. She came. She's pretty judgmental. Jan is. Yeah. She came up. A lot of people were saying things to me after the show. You know, hey, very funny. You know, you're very good. Keep trying. A lot of those things. That's funny to you people. My mom came up and she said, Michael, you act too cocky on stage. That's what my mom told me. You know what I told her? I said, look, Jan, okay? Nobody speaks to Costa that way. You know what I'm saying? Mike Costa. Bang. Right there. Here we go. Here we go. I'm the youngest in my family. Most comedians are the youngest. Okay, we need attention, right? Parents, think about your own family. You didn't plan or want to have the youngest child. Mom got drunk on New Year's Eve and dad took mom to Pound Town. That's how the youngest child happens. I know this about myself. I know my parents didn't want to have me. Clap your hands if you're the youngest in your family. Clap your hands. I love you. We should have sex tonight. I love the youngest. Live in L.A. now, right? Live in L.A. I'm from Michigan originally. I like being from it. It's cool. Yeah, from Michigan? Are you from Michigan? Nice, nice. People from Michigan are called Michiganders. Hey, Michiganders. How you doing? Right? It's important to know these. People from California, Californians. People from Florida, Floridians. People from Oklahoma, Oklahomans. People from Mississippi, racists. That's what I call people from Mississippi. You ever been down there? Pickle? Huh?
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1: We're here in Mill Valley, man. This place is very nice. I got to tell you, it's a nice town, isn't it? Hell yeah. Talk about beautiful women. They would love it here. I mean, this is... I tricked you. No. I'm feeling good. I got a massage today, which was pretty cool, you know? Except they gave me a man, which I wasn't really expecting. You know what I mean? At one point, I was like, is it normal to get an erection? He goes, sure. I said, well, can you get it out of my face? Anyway, yeah, I needed a massage, man. God, I was fighting with the girlfriend all day, so it's good to be here. You know what I'm saying? Man, no one can piss you off like the one you love. You ever notice that? Man, I love my girlfriend, but sometimes I want to grow old with her just to watch her die. You're... She gets me mad. Well, she's always criticizing me, you know? Like the other night, she told me she wanted a sensitive man that would protect her. How does that work? Hey! Leave her alone or I'll cry.
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3: I think all airports should be like the old airport in Hong Kong. They had an airport in Hong Kong where the airport was right downtown. 70-story skyscrapers on both sides of the runway. People go, yeah, yes. It doesn't matter where the runway is. Either you hit it or you don't. So I think all airports should be right downtown on Main Street. The light changes to red, the cars stop, airplane land. Go around the corner, let you off at your house. So I get in my car, I'm still laughing, driving in this city. Just driving, I saw a sign, orange and black sign. Men at work. You've seen that sign? Have you ever seen men actually working? Let's keep driving. Here's another sign that says fork and roll. Fork and roll. Let's say I'm in a country where they don't use forks. Let's say I'm in China. Does the sign say chopsticks and roll? You can see some stupid signs driving around here. Road slippery when wet. Most things are. Let's keep driving. Let's go over to Arkansas. Here's a sign that says hidden driveway. Hidden driveway. Now, why waste your money and time putting up that sign? Somebody's going through all this trouble of hiding this driveway. You're going to put up a sign. I know it's around here somewhere. Because I saw that sign. I know it. Let me turn the radio down. I can think better. Stupid signs, you see. Saw another sign, and the sign said, quiet, hospital zone. Nothing making noise but the ambulance.
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4: You'd think I'd be used to a lot of the sexy talk as I was the consultant on a television show called Sex and the City. Do you guys know? I worked on the show called Sex and the City, and I was a consultant, which means that I came in once a week and I just consulted. I came in and I listened to the stories and I got to, let's not even explain it that way. Here was my job. The staff was 7 women, 2 gay men, and me. That's it, straight guy. Token straight guy, how was that?
5: Awesome!
4: And all we did, really, for the first couple years, sit around and talk about sex. So I didn't have to bring a pen. It was awesome. And I was clearly the easiest, like the most easily flustered. I'm flustered now thinking about it. I was fluttered and flustered and flammered and flambemdened and flabbabob. But the most shocking thing said in the room was by me. One day we're sitting around and the girls are talking about their relationships and I, as I normally did, stayed out of the mess. Didn't want to talk about it because it's the girls and they're talking about guys and they're talking about... And here, let me set the scene. Brilliant women. Brilliant. Smart. Dynamic. Kick-ass writers in Hollywood. Women kicking ass and taking names later. And then they would talk about their relationships and you'd go, whoop, gotta... Can't... Weird. Lost perspective because they would say things that blow your mind. This one woman says to me one day, she invites me into the conversation. I'm just eating a cookie. Just trying to stay out and have a cookie. I don't want to get involved because I like these women. And this woman says to me, hey, Greg, what do you think? Went out with this guy last night. I mean, it wasn't a date. I met him at a party. I mean, he told me to meet him there. And we went back, you know, he walked me back to my place and then I invited him to come up. And, you know, he said, you know, he couldn't come up because he, you know, he had to work. You know, but she had invited him up for relations. What do you think? And I said, well, I'd come up. Like, I don't give what I got to do tomorrow. I don't care if I'm flying the space shuttle tomorrow, dude. Hop my suit on in the lobby, dude. I am coming up. So your analysis is, Greg? And I said, he's just not that into you. And boom, then he was And if it is my job in life to dispense wisdom about relationships that people think that I may have or something that I can say to help somebody through their day, then it's an honor to do it, and I'm glad to do it. And it is information that I would say to anybody, not just women. It's just that women were the people we were talking to in the book. Because people say, would you write a she's just not that into you? And I say, no, because it would sell 8 copies, you know? Dudes don't buy books like that. They just don't. You're not going to see a dude sitting on the metro going, I wonder if it's working out for me. Ooh, interesting. They just don't. Men are different. Doesn't mean they don't feel that. They're just different. You know what I mean? Dudes, you know, you break up with a dude, he gets drunk, stands on your lawn, then the cops come and he goes, oh, the relationship's over. I get it now. It took me a while. And then they move on.
0: 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Funny lives here.
2: Doug Benson.
5: Let's go to the news. O.J. Simpson wrote a book. It's a book about murdering. The book is called If I Did It, How I Would Have Done It by O.J. Simpson and someone else who actually wrote it. And who did all the typing. And I just hope that the way that he would have done it if he did do it would be to do it in a way that would leave more suspects than just himself. He's really had some time to work on the plan. Speaking of O.J. Simpson, I've been in a sexual dry spell for the past 2 years. In the past 2 years, I've only had sex in months that end in brewery. Your laughter hurts. Seattle is an interesting city. They have a saying in Seattle, if you don't like the weather, wait 5 minutes and then shoot yourself in the face. What do you do for a living?
6: Dog catcher.
5: Well, that reminds me of a joke that I wrote. It's a pretty weird coincidence that there's a dog catcher in the front row. I recently saw a dog in a cage. And the cage had a sign on it that said, I bite. And I was like, that is good to know, doggy. But that's not the most important thing about you. You should make a sign that says, I make signs. You are missing out on a lot of money in the dog sign industry.
7: Dear honey, try.

0: Like, this is too hard. I can't. I'm sorry. I have failed you. And break the pipe and just, remember me. Slash my throat. Remember me. None of that was going to happen. So now I was high, out of my mind. And when I used to get stupid high like that, I would become like an investigative reporter. I had things I had to figure out, but I was high. So my questions were all like, hey, is this quarter, is it too small? I think you're right. It's too small, right? You think I uncovered like a counterfeit quarter ring? You think? Should I email the U.S. Mint? They got a website, you think? .gov, probably. .gov, you think? Don't you feel bad for Monday? I feel bad for Mondays. Like, Monday's a day like Friday, but everybody hates Monday. But it's a day just like Friday. It's not Monday's choice to suck. We did that. But if you could just have any Honda in the world, man, what Honda would you want, you know? What's your dream Honda, you know? Any make or model, any year too, man. Like, what Honda would you want? Would you rather you get a wife, right? And she gives birth to a beautiful baby boy, but then she dies. Or would you rather that same wife give birth, but then the baby's got a horn? Any Honda, seriously. Just have the Honda of your dreams right now. What would it be? And he ignored me, didn't answer any of these questions. I don't want to paint a negative image of my friend. I mean, he wasn't ignoring me. Thing is, he didn't answer any of my questions, yes. The reason he didn't is because he didn't hear any of them, because I didn't ask one of them out loud. Not one of them.
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3: I never got attention from guys, ever. But, you know, then the old story. I finally got the braces off of my legs, and business picked up. But I volunteer every summer at the Special Olympics. Has anybody ever competed? A couple people. No, my sister and I, we go every summer. I love it. It's so great. Because, like, the kids are so sweet. They just think that it's, like, the Olympics, you know? So I have to explain to them, like, no. Like, these don't matter. I know. And it's so hard last summer because they're all like, then why does Michael Phelps look like us? And I'm like, ugh. No one knows. No one knows. My sister did something that I'd never heard of before. She fostered a dog. Do you know what that is? It makes sense, but I'd never heard of it. What they do is they say, take this dog, take it home for the weekend. No pressure, no commitment. If you don't like it, we'll just kill it on Monday. And how corrupt with power are you all weekend? You're like, sit. No? Okay. Your funeral. Oh, man. What's your name? Oh, cute. Are you circumcised, Charlie? Great job! We're Charlie's mom! Oh, man. And I hear Charlie. You're totally reminding me. I have a new stepbrother, and he's Vietnamese, and he's just so... He's so cute. We play hide and go seek, and I'm always like, there's Charlie all over this place. That's his name, you guys. No, I don't know his name. It's something weird.
2: Bill Burr.
4: Now, American Idol, I didn't mind the contestants as much. Although I didn't like Clay, because I can't root for any guy that looks like Mike Myers with hepatitis. I was happy Ruben won, and I didn't think that Ruben would win, you know, because he was a big guy, but I was happy he did. It was kind of cute that he sang Flying Without Wings, which I thought was nice for a blimp. I hated Simon, and I'll tell you why. The nerve of dumb Americans to sit home and go, boy, this guy really tells it like it is. I hate that mother and his Alan Thicke haircut. I hate him. If I had AIDS and a squirt gun, I would blast it right into his stupid British eye.

0: Yeah, he's really cutting edge. Trashes a bunch of 17-year-olds who have no self-esteem. Instead of just letting them off the hook going, look, your dream is not going to happen, he's got to humiliate them on national TV, and that's our idea of cutting-edge honesty. You want to impress me? Go to Death Row Records and talk to a bunch of young, gun-toting rappers like that, you limey bag. Because it was fraudulent. Hollywood would never allow their own to be humiliated like that. Just a bunch of nobodies from around the country. You want to do honest, cutting-edge TV? 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Give Liza Minnelli her own show, Drunken Whore Again, Tuesdays on CBS. Or how about doing a very honest interview with Rosie O'Donnell now? Well, Rosie, for 10 years you pretended you were in love with Tom Cruise just to keep your Midwestern audience. Now all of a sudden we find out... What's that all about? When did you discover that you love that? You were eating a little taco and a light went off?
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3: My son, Tater Tots, my son is 21 years old now. He's in college getting his master's in entertainment business. He's so smart, man. I just can't believe how smart kids are today. He can answer any question that you can come up with in 2 seconds off his phone. He's a computer freak anyway, but you ask any question. Doesn't matter, world geography, world history, a note and a song written 300 years ago, clickety, there it is. When I was a kid, I had to believe my mother. That's it. That's all I had. Mommy, where do rainbows come from? Well, 3,000 years ago, an 800-year-old man named Noah was commissioned by the Lord to build a giant ship, and all the animals, two by two, you try to run that crap by a kid today, they're like, click, click. Because my mother didn't know the answer to a question. I had to go to the library, which is a building where they used to store the knowledge. Now it's just homeless people. But my mother used to drop me off at the library when I was a kid, and I was always so intimidated by it because it was so big, and you had to be quiet because the knowledge is sleeping, and you had to learn a decimal system made up by some named Dewey. Then you had to peruse a 100,000-square-foot building with volumes of knowledge from floor to ceiling, ceiling to floor. You had to cross-reference Dewey's with the author's name and the card catalog. And you finally get to the place where the knowledge that you seek is supposed to be, and it might not be there. Where's the knowledge that I seek? Yeah, somebody else has got it. When are they going to bring it back? They keep it for a month for a nickel. How am I supposed to learn what I need to know? You ask your mother. My mother doesn't know how to work a projector. She's in dental school.
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4: I feel good. I'm taking these vitamins my doctor recommended called Ritalin that I like. Yeah. Yeah, a lot of focus. I'm new to adult ADD. Pretty easy to get that diagnosis. I went in, I was like, I think I might have ADD. And he asked if I had health insurance, and I did. And he was like, yeah, you got it. You got a bad case, huh? Have all the drugs in my coat. Just taking Ritalin, I got off because I was doing things like I would read the whole internet, which I think is too much. I don't think you're supposed to finish Google. I don't think ADD is a real thing because the definition is the inability to focus on things that you find boring. Isn't that what boring is for? I feel like that's a good thing to not be able to focus on. Way worse would be the opposite, you know? Oh man, can't stop watching this cloud go by. First it looked like cauliflower, now I'm getting a dolphin. Are you getting a dolphin? Can't stop. Dude, what's wrong with you? I have attention abundance disorder. It is the worst. I'd kill myself, but I can't pull myself away from this cloud long enough to do so.
5: Johnny Carson.
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5: Southland viewers, that's right, Art Fearn here today. 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We got a great one for you this afternoon, friends. Today's classic, Dame Mae Whitty, Jose Iturbe, Leo Carrillo, and Sabu in Mr. Moto Sucks an Egg. Here it is. How about that, friends? What a great flick, huh? We'll be back to our feature, Reginald Denny, Michael Rennie, Sonia Henny, Jack Benny, and Rex the Wonder Horse, and Tonto Sits on a Pine Cone in just a few moments. But first, friends, let me ask you this out there in television, Dan. You love good music, good art, the finer things in life? Well, Culture City. Culture City, that's right. The famous Record and Arts Center in downtown West Los Angeles off Figueroa is ready to lay a little class on all you... Lay a little class on all you Timmies who watch wrestling in your undershirts. Listen to this, friends. How many of you recognize this age-old favorite from the classical repertoire? Listen. You're right, friends. That was Jan Pierce. Singing the part of Fettuccine in Rossini's Immortal Opera, The Girl with a Golden Linguine. Yes, you get that, friends, and 399 other brief selections in the world's favorite music on one long-playing record. And if you order in the next 30 seconds, friends, you'll get a world-famous artistic painting painted by an actual artist with a beard to hang in your culture room. How about this? To get your culture kit, just call Culture City at these numbers in Fresno, Tarzano, and San Luis Obispo. 555-778-1347-1347-543-0021. If you're calling from Rome, dial LXD-IX-IX. And now, friends, back to our movie. Spanky McFarlane, Al McCruger, Olga San Juan, Eric von Straheim, and Fuzzy Knight in I Was in Heat for an Artichoke. Goodbye out there, friends.
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7: Probably the healthiest thing I do is I take vitamins and I put them in a drawer. 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When I was a kid, I took Flintstones vitamins because I watched the TV show The Flintstones. I'd probably take vitamins now if they had, I don't know, Law and Order vitamins. Oh, I got one of those hot assistant DAs. Here's a Sam Waterston. It's always bitter, but filled with righteous indignation. Dun, dun. I think it's strange that there are stores that just sell vitamins. You know, like GNC and Vitamin Shoppe. You know what I mean? What is with the old English spelling?
8: Is this where Robin Hood got his ginkgo?
7: Worst British accent ever. Vitamins, you know, they may be expensive, but at least there's no proof they work. There's vitamins, and then there's herbal supplements, which are not FDA approved. And to put that in perspective, the Twinkie is. I don't even know who herbal supplements are for. You know, it's like, hey, if you're not wasting enough money on vitamins that don't work, you should check out this stuff that's kind of the horoscope of vitamins.
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9: I go to church, but church be laughing too long. Them preachers be preaching through lunch. I be in church, preacher be talking all day long, be up there preaching about stuff that ain't nothing that he be talking about, though. It don't make no damn sense. Yeah. It was Luke and Abraham. And Isaiah too, Ezekiel, and all his brothers too. Solomon came down to the river, and then here come Habakkuk. You don't know about Habakkuk. Habakkuk, he jumped down to the river too, but he said the river was cold. He said it was deeper. Like, what is he talking about? What's in this stupid ass river? And then the old dumbass deacon be out there, gone, preacher, gone. I'm like, you shut your ass up. Golden Corral closed in 45 minutes. I think that's where they should have church at, the Golden Corral. I'll be in church every Sunday. Gone, preacher. Pass me some chicken, please. You clown of the day. Is that ham? I joke about preachers. My stepdaddy, my pops, I call him my pops. My pops, you know, he's a preacher. He a good dude, but sometimes he stressed you a little bit. He be in church, sometimes he be preaching. He be sounding good, too. I saw Satan the other day, and I know what it looked like. I was like, you're a damn liar. I was with you the other day. Was I asleep or something? You know, if you saw the devil, he saw your ass, he would have caught you on fire as soon as you came out.
6: What are you doing here?
9: No! And he'd maybe put on a little bitty ass wool sweater. Please, Mr. Satan, can I get a sweater in my size?
6: No, you wear that medium and like it.
9: Now, I don't want to go to hell because I know hell's a big ass 24-hour fitness. Devil have me on that treadmill. Can I get a sweater in my size, please? Can you give me something to eat?
6: Yes, we have salads. One preacher goes in there and says, what would you do if the devil came in your house?
9: Lee, what kind of stupid ass question is that? What am I gonna stay around for? You can't get the devil out your house. Shoo, Satan. Big ow, Satan. You get your fat ass out. Okay, I was leaving anyway. You want your sweater back?
6: No, you keep that sweater.
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20: So, metalhead, I mentioned, any other metalheads here? Yeah. There's always that guy, yeah! Metalheads are awesome because they have like this amount of passion for their music that no other music fans have. Like, we're so crazy for our music. Like, you never see like a guy with his shirt off going, R&B! You know? Easy listening, homo! Throwing up the E, easy listening. A guy jumping up while Michael Bolton's on stage and going, yeah! I don't get out much. I'm sure you can figure that out. Barely leave the house. I smoke a lot of weed, and I play a lot of Xbox, and a lot of nights end with me holding a controller, crying over a sticky belly. Hold on. I'm crying because I'm out of weed, all right? And my belly's all sticky because I spilled a soda. So my friends all know how retarded I am. They know, you know, what a pathetic life I lead. So recently, this friend of mine was like, man, you got to get out of the house. It's a Friday night. We live in L.A. You know, you're on Xbox Live playing 14-year-olds and getting your ass handed to you. Let's go out. Your wife's out with her dumbass friends. Let's go do something, right? So we go out, me and my buddy, and we're in an L.A. club. And again, if you've never been, don't. It sucks. We're in the club, and I'm immediately, I hate it right as soon as we walk in, because I'm like, this sucks. You can't smoke weed in here? Hate any place that's not my house. So we're having a bad time, and then I noticed this trend. This is this crazy thing in L.A. that's way out of hand, and it's the plastic surgery. And I'm sure you see it on TV with all the stars starting too young, and Like, first they start with, like, their faces when they don't need to. Like, they're pretty already, and then they mess with it. Like, with their lips, they get those weird wax Halloween lips, you know? And then they put their eyes too close together. And the thing in L.A. is all hot girls are starting to look the same. It's like hot girl Down syndrome. Wow, that retard is really sweet. Thinks she let me see him for candy? Come on, they love candy. Hot girls, not retards. Retards love cake. Look it up on Wikipedia. I put it there.
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21: That's why I think it's funny when people say they hate the president. Nobody hates him. They just disagree with what he's doing, okay? You watch CNN, people in the Middle East, they hate their president. You realize here we have to have a poll to measure the president's approval rating. If you're in the Middle East, you want to know your approval rating, you just look outside the window of your palace. You see 10,000 people setting cars on fire, burning posters of you, throwing rocks at a tank. It's a good chance you're in the low teens. You know how mad you gotta be to throw a rock at a tank? We all know paper beats rock. Yeah, tank really beats rock. This is the same people who say the country's falling apart. This country is not falling apart, it's struggling, okay? Falling apart is when other countries fly over in planes and drop food. That's when we've officially hit rock bottom, okay? And I'm spoiled. I'd be out there like, come on, jalapeno poppers. Let's do this. Don't forget the ranch. Yo, tomorrow's pizza day. Really, people from Vietnam, you realize people from Vietnam fled here, okay? Nobody in this room would ever flee to Vietnam, okay? Maybe for the nail discount. But other than that, we'd be there the very first day and be like, wait a second, you guys will have a Krispy Kreme and then fly right back. You know what I mean? We don't even know how to flee. Anybody here fled recently? Vacation don't count. We can't flee and flee back. Flee is a one-way ticket. I don't know how to flee. Other people swim through rivers and make boats. I make flight reservations. That's what I do. I'll flee first class. And I'll do it on Southwest Airlines where friends flee free. Guess I'm frequent fleer, Miles. You know Cubans, when they come here, they put all their clothes in their body. That's all they own. We put all our clothes in our body because we don't want to spend $50 to check that bag in at the airport. Here's the weird thing. Rednecks hate Barack Obama the most, and they have no excuse not to flee. Their homes are mobile. We don't even have time to flee. We don't have time to flee. We're too busy updating our Facebook and Twitter. You think Mexicans in Mexico update their Facebook status before they come here? Carlos Gonzalez is sneaking into America. Border Patrol likes this status.
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23: You do realize the imperial system is so inefficient that even American drug dealers have switched over to metric. Even drug dealers got to the point where they said, we need some order, we're going with metric. And I honestly thought this was an anomaly. I thought, you know what, this is just one of those things, it's a coincidence, but it's not. Americans do not care about abbreviation nor the English language. They don't give a damn. I learned this in the small things. Like for instance, when I was in Tennessee, I stumbled on an organization known as the Ku Klux Klan. You heard of them? Worst magic show ever. Guy gave me a pamphlet, he was like, come and see the Grand Wizard. Didn't do one trick. Not even one trick. I mean, I noticed a few black people disappear, but I mean, that's not magic. No, that's just Reaganomics. I wasn't impressed by that. Like, where's the magic? I sat there forever. These guys running around in their sheets. Yeah! The KKK, as they're affectionately known. Has nobody bothered to tell them ever that you do not spell Klan with a K? Nobody stopped. Even in America, Klan is spelt with a C. The Ku Klux Klan, they're the KKC, not the KKK. You realize that? Ku Klux Klan. see. In fact, the name is wrong. The whole thing, the Ku Klux parts of it. That's just horrible because they got that, as you know, from ancient Greece. It was Kuklos Alpheon, meaning a circle of brothers. And that's how they got their name. They call themselves a Greek circle of brothers, which is wrong for two reasons. One, if your sole purpose as an organization is to hate black people, don't you find it strange that you've now named yourself the circle of brothers? And secondly, do they realize that in ancient Greece, circles of brothers were doing very different things with one another? Very loving, very, you know, yeah. If they were really a Greek circle, the sheets would be a bit higher up, you know, just more of a, yeah, be one more hole. They're not a...
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2: See, I gotta drive real safe because I don't have any insurance. They don't give it to entertainers. See, my dad had this problem when I was a kid, you know. He owned a roller skating rink. We couldn't get insurance there, so he just put up a sign, you know, not responsible for accidents, skate at own risk. So I put a sign up on my car. Unemployed entertainer, I dare you. But I'm still responsible for all damage to another car, so I just hang my old tires around my car like a tugboat. I don't care. A real sense of freedom knowing you got a big rubber bumper all around your car. I don't know why they don't build a car like that, like a Dodge car, so you could have some fun on the road. You know what I mean? City people like contact. They like to jostle around. The same thing when you get out on the road. You like to bang around a little bit. You know? Somebody starts coming in your lane, bam! Move over. You're at a red light, old lady in front of you, the light turns green, she don't go. I got gas and first gear for two cars. You can't give an old lady whiplash because her head don't go above the seat. I don't mind hurrying now, but I'm against ignorance and stupidity on the highway. Stupid drivers. The ones going down the freeway with the seatbelt hanging out the door making sparks. The ones going over an overpass with the turn signal on. Where in the hell are they gonna turn? It's like a sign to the whole world. Blink, blink, I'm stupid as hell. I'm stupid as hell. Or else they're in the fast lane of the freeway going 35 miles an hour with a bumper sticker on the back says, I'd rather be sailing. Good, get the hell off the road. If I had my way in this world, every driver would be issued a little rubber stick 'em dart gun like you had when you were a kid. When somebody does something stupid, you hang out the window, you shoot them in the trunk. It would stick out with a little sign said stupid on it. Then when the highway patrol comes by and sees a car with about a dozen of these on the back end, pulls them over, gives them a ticket for being an asshole.
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3: My name is Tim Northern. That's my name. When I was introduced, I heard a few giggles. I heard somebody say, Tim Northern. Northern. Is that toilet paper? Blame my father for giving me that name, Northern. You know, I went up to him once. I was like, hey, man, why can't we use my mother's maiden name? He said, son, apparently we're not good enough for the Massengill name. My mother stuck up, boy. Y'all saw me debating on whether or not to say that, so just don't even get pissed off, all right? I'm so sorry, mother and father. My mother and father used to fight all the time. They used to fight all the time. And after this one bad fight, I went up to my father and I said, hey, man, you don't have to take those ass whoopings. Stick and move, man. Work the body. My father once told me that he wanted to name his first child after him, which I thought was fine. I thought it was okay, but my sister, Ike Jr., she doesn't like it, you know. Don't get me wrong, I love Ike Jr. I love her to death. I love Ike Jr., man. I love her. But she's really ugly. Yeah. I'm sorry, I shouldn't say she's really ugly, so I'll just say she's plain. Ugly. She's so ugly she carries her own 10-foot pole. Yeah, they do. They ask if she wants paper or plastic when she walks into the supermarket. You know what I'm talking about? Yeah. Every time. That's crazy. She's kind of dumb, too. She's so dumb, she wants locked herself inside of her car. And when she told me what she had done, I looked her right in the eyes and I said, now how in the hell are we going to get out of here?
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4: Yay, comedy! Yay! I love comedy! And here we are, it's exciting! I'm happy to do stand-up comedy. I love stand-up comedy. I'm overweight. You may consider that addressed. I'm from Wisconsin. I live in Los Angeles. And when you move to Los Angeles, there's never any illusion about what you look like. Right? In Wisconsin, this is a 6. A 7 on a good day, right? When professionals are involved, right? In Los Angeles, this is an airport cop. That's what this is. Which I'm willing to own that. I'm going with it. I've tried to tell him you could dress it up, turn it into a judge, a lawyer, anything. But I'm willing to go with it. It's fine. I've been doing stand-up comedy forever, since women comics would get stage time right before they were burned as a witch. I opened for Hester Prynne back in the 1600s. She was great. A lot of jokes about feathers. But funny stuff. And I, being from Wisconsin, and I travel all the time, and whenever I travel, I think about making fun of other people's politics. I think about making fun of other people's, everybody, but I've decided everybody in every state in the union, as far as I can tell, we've all elected someone out of their damn mind. Every state. I go to Arizona. I don't have a leg to stand on. I go to Florida, you guys. I go to Texas. I'm from Wisconsin. There's nothing to be done. Scott Walker is our governor. This is a man that believes that teachers, grade school teachers, should be armed in the classroom. And is in favor of destroying the teachers' union. This is not a man that has thought through his plan. I'm gonna take away your pension and hand you this weapon. This is not a bright guy.
5: Bill Hicks.
8: You know what I mean? You want a better world, ladies and gentlemen? Legalize pot right now. You want to end the deficit? Legalize pot right now. I am so sick of hearing about the damn deficit, I could puke blood. There ain't no deficit, it's an illusion in the first place. But you want to end it? You want to end it? Legalize pot, biggest cash crop in America. Deficit's gone. It's time to evolve ideas. Evolution did not end with us growing thumbs. You do know that, right? Didn't end there. We're at the point now where we're going to have to evolve ideas. We're undergoing evolution. And the reason our institutions, our traditional religions are all crumbling is because they're no longer relevant. They're no longer relevant. So it's time for us to create a new philosophy and perhaps even a new religion, you see. And that's okay, because that's our right, because we are free children of God with minds who can imagine anything. And that's kind of our role. How do you evolve ideas? I'll give you an example right here. Why is the drug czar of this country? Well, let's go back. Why do we have a drug czar in this country? A. B. Why is he a cop? Why isn't he a guy in recovery who's had an alcohol and or drug addiction and overcome it? And why doesn't he help people with the same problem with compassion rather than condemnation? Why do we put people who are on drugs in jail? They're sick. They're not criminals. Sick people don't get healed in jail. See, it makes no sense. And if we evolve the idea, you see, the planet might be more compassionate and something like heaven might dawn. I want everyone here to take the 5 dried grams I taped under your all chairs right now. Under your chairs, check them out. Check them out, under your chair. Let's go, man. UFOs are waiting in the 5th dimension. Let's go! We'll do it later. We'll do it as a closer. Mushrooms grow naturally on the planet. They're against the law. Marijuana grows naturally on the planet. It's against the law. Do you think making nature against the law seems a bit, I don't know, unnatural?
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1: I have a lot of hair, if you didn't notice. I have a lot of hair all over. I'm like a hair farmer, you might say. I got a good crop. I always wear an undershirt to keep my man carpet. That's what I call my chest under wraps. Don't want the ladies getting all excited chasing me down the street. But the hair party that was on my head is it's apparently closing time. And that's good news, though, is there's an after-hours bar for hair that opened on my back. So that's good. I don't know if you know this, but if you kidnap an Asian kid or a Latin American kid and take him to Walmart, you can trade him for store credit. Did you know that? It's true. They're hard workers. They got nimble little fingers. This is a beautiful comedy club we have here in Cincinnati. Absolutely, go bananas. Nobody's ever walked into Go Bananas was like, you don't serve RC Cola here. This blows. I'm leaving. It's never happened. I've came here a lot. If you go home tonight, people, and you see an RC Cola TV ad come on your television, you will fall off your couch. Better TiVo it. Boop, boop, boop, boop. Unless you're from Indiana, then you would BCR it. Yeah, Indiana blows. And if you have a VCR in your house, folks, it's because you got a big box of porn and you don't know what to do with it. Can you convert that to DVD for me? I don't know. This comedy thing doesn't work out. If it doesn't work out, I'm going to go work for RC people, right? Because they don't care. You can show up like 11 with shorts on, flip-flops, and boombox playing Journey. Because that's how I roll. And smelling like RC and rum. Working advertising at RC. I got some good slogans for them. RC, we're cool with being third. Yeah. RC, we're pretty confident it's a beverage. Maybe. I don't know. RC, one step above Big K. RC and Big K are definitely better than Sam's Choice. Are you familiar with that beverage? Yeah. Walmart drink of choice. 35 cents a can, the aluminum's worth more. Secret ingredient, tears of a sweatshop. Yeah. It tastes like Kwan, the Asian kid I kidnapped. How do I know that? That's awkward. I have one really good one. I'm saving it for when I actually work for RC. It'll be like, RC Cola, it makes your face make a face. Ha!
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9: How many people here have telekinetic powers? Raise my hand. I was walking down Fifth Avenue today, and I found a wallet. And I was going to keep it rather than return it. But I thought, well, if I lost $150, how would I feel? And I realized I would want to be taught a lesson. So. But I'm pretty religious. I was at church the other Sunday, and there was this very, let's say, hefty woman. I said, could you scoot over, please? She said, I was here first. I said, well, I figured they must have built around you, but Any Catholics here?
6: Yes.
9: I'm not Catholic, but I go to confession all the time. I say, bless me, Father, for I have sinned. And I'm just in here to develop film. He hates that. I was very religious as a kid. I used to pray every night for a new bicycle. Then I realized the Lord in his wisdom doesn't work that way. So I just stole one and asked him to forgive me.
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7: Got a text message from my cell phone company telling me it's time to upgrade the software on my BlackBerry. So I call them up, hey, I want to upgrade the software on my BlackBerry. She goes, oh, it's easy, just hook it up to your computer. I said, that's cool, I have a Mac. She goes, oh, you need a PC. I said, I have a Mac. She goes, you need a PC. I said, hold on a second, I want to check something. Yeah, I still have a Mac. She goes, you have a friend who has a PC? Oh, I bet I do. But that's a weird thing to say to me. That can't be how they trained you. Now, Janet, if a Mac user calls, just ask him if he has a buddy who has a PC. Tell him to go to his friend's house, then hang up on him. I go, I don't want to bug a friend. Is there any place I can do this? She goes, oh, you can go to the public library. Can I? Seriously, let me go to the public library? The same library that's open to the public? You'll allow me to go there? None of the other phone companies would let me do that. Verizon wouldn't let me go get ice cream. How's that work? I go to the public library, pull out my BlackBerry and a big cable while 20 people look on, wondering why a guy with a BlackBerry doesn't own a computer? Is that what you're talking about? It's all great product advertising. It was a hearing aid made to look like a Bluetooth headset. It's for people who are embarrassed about wearing a hearing aid, but not about wearing a Bluetooth headset. It's like, hey, Frank, I thought you were deaf. It turns out you're just a jackass. Can you take that off? We're at dinner. Or expect me to call, that's weird, because you're 79 years old. Why do you have one in the other ear? I have to think your cell provider has some sort of call waiting option. I suggest you check it out.
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10: Well, Bernard Goetz is back in the news. Subway vigilante? First of all, these guys were robbing him with a screwdriver. So he shot him. And you know this guy who shot him definitely was heavily into, like, Death Wish. You know, those kind of... You know he's, like, had this gun on him for, like, years going, one of these days, man, one of these days. Somebody's gonna come up to me. Gonna eat my hot lead, you know, and he's just got that gun in one of these days. And these guys are getting ready for the crime spree, and they go, let's see, what should we rob someone with? How about this, Black and Decker table saw? No, too cumbersome. No, what about a screwdriver? I don't even understand why they're robbing him with a screwdriver. I guess, like, in case they got caught, they go, oh, no, we... Like, you know, the subway was going clackety clack clack, and we were gonna, you know, tighten it up, you know. Something was wrong, you know. We heard it, you know. They whip out the screwdriver, they go, give me all your money, and then Goetz goes, oh, shoot him. Oh, I've been waiting for this so long. It feels so good. And then he pulls out the gun. They're going, give me all your money or I'm going to make your glasses really, really wobbly. Man, I'm nuts. Hinckley wrote a book. And you know what the name of his book is? The Day I Shot the President. I was thinking, you know, out of all the days in your life to write a book about... He could have wrote, the day I went shopping with Mom and we had a really good lunch. The day I shot the president. Why don't you just write, the day I cooked with an open flame on the Hindenburg.
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6: I have a half twin. I also have a Siamese stepson. A friend of mine is on the Ouija board of directors. My doctor told me I shouldn't work out anymore until I'm in better shape. I said, all right, don't send me a bill until I pay you. I was in third grade when they told me there was a skeleton inside of me and it freaked me out. From then on, every Halloween, I went door to door naked. Don't think of the skin, don't think of the skin. One of my grandfathers died when he was a little boy. Lately, I've been trying to feel healthier, so I've been eating a lot of vitamins, but I don't know. How many vitamins do you have to eat before you feel full? One good thing about it, though, the color of my urine is amazing. It's like going to a laser show. I go in there, I shut the lights off, I put Pink Floyd on. So I called up the airline to make a reservation. They said, how many will be traveling? I said, how do I know? It's your plane. I bought one walkie-talkie. Didn't want anyone to hear what I was saying. I'm addicted to placebos. I could quit, but it wouldn't matter. I'm also part of the Jehovah's Witness Protection Program. I have to go door to door and tell everybody I'm somebody else. I think it's wrong that only one company makes the game Monopoly. I'm writing an unauthorized autobiography. When it comes out, I'm going to sue myself. 24-hour banking? I don't have time for that. A friend of mine has a trophy wife, but apparently it wasn't first place.
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25: You know, America's produced like lots and lots of stuff. 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
22: That's Ian Nagoski, who runs the Canary Records label.
25: A friend of mine said that what he loves is being the guy standing at the edge of the cliff, waving his arms, going, wait, no, let me look at those first before you throw them away. I think there might be some good stuff in there. I think there might be some stories. I don't think we should throw all those away yet.
22: 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A bizarre tale of two infamous New Yorkers.
26: They booby-trapped their home and turned it into a shield fortress of ephemera.
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18: And Darwin was wrong. We didn't evolve. God made us. Free your minds. Listen, right. Okay. So he did the light, invented it. And God saw the light and saw that it was good, even though he says so himself. It is good, but just there's pride in your work, then there's arrogance. So, you know, we'd all like to write our own reviews. Okay. And lo, Gervais was not only a handsome man, but funny. Maybe I'll do me own. Who knows? Okay. Anyway, he called the light day, he called the darkness night. That's chapter one, did all those things. Chapter two, he did swarmy things that swarmeth, creepy things that creepeth, all that. All the beasts of the field, made man. Different method there. He could have said, let there be man. There would have been man, definitely. But he made him out of some dust just because he can. Well, we don't think we'll do that. Right, done. It's a man. What, do you want a woman? Yeah, you can make out some dust. No, one of your ribs. Just, you can't do that. All right? So, brilliant. And we made them, put them in the Garden of Eden with all the animals, and they were both naked, the man and his wife, and were not ashamed. Okay, brilliant. He's done well there. Now, chapter three, and I'm not having a go at him because he is brilliant, but in my humble opinion, I think the snake was a mistake. Okay, chapter three, his difficult third series. It's going to get criticised, whatever, isn't it? After all the good he did in one and two. He should just leave it there. Chapter 3. Now the serpent was more subtle than any beast of the field which the Lord God had made. And he said unto the woman, it's a talking snake, did I not? Yeah. Oh yeah. What, you don't believe you can make a talking snake? You having a laugh? Of course he can, do anything. And perfect diction as well. Not a mumbling snake. Why? He didn't make all that snake. Oh, fucking hell, I've got a cleft palate. Why did I do that? Perfect. Again, that's how I wanted it. Right. Oh, and it speaks English. Which is lucky for me. I don't speak another language. No, I did O-level French. But you don't need to speak French if you're English. You don't need to. Don't, you know what I mean? You don't. If you go to France, point, talk a little bit louder. If he still doesn't understand what you're saying, smash the place up. Secure in the knowledge that you tried your best.
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19: I recently celebrated a birthday, and to celebrate my birthday, I did something completely foolish and irresponsible. I went skydiving for the first time. Thank you, white person. Here's the thing. I didn't know this. When you do your first skydive, they make you do what's called a tandem skydive. Anybody know what that means? It means you don't even get a parachute. Your instructor has the parachute, and they have to save your life because it's strapped onto your back right here. Not only do I have to work up the nerve to jump out of a plane at 13,000 feet, but now I have to do so with another man, and I'm supposed to pay you for this? I was like, you do realize I've spent my entire life trying to avoid this very situation. They bring out the plane we're supposed to jump out of. I've been on a lot of planes. I expect some safe made of metal. I don't know, seats would have been nice. No, they bring out this little thing with a propeller and little radio flyer wagon wheels. And I was like, excuse me, I am not getting on that. I saw La Bamba. This doesn't have a happy ending. We get up to 30.

0: So happy to meet, then I find out I can't be praying in public because he just too tall. I'm trying to congratulate you on a good game and you got your gall on my forehead, Regent. These of you in the ATL and doing drugs in the ATL, at least excuse yourself. Go to the bathroom or something. Hollywood just do the drugs right in front of you and act like it ain't happened. You in the middle of a damn meeting. Yeah, so what we're going to do is we're going to do the movie with you and then we're going to go back. Did you know that I can see you? You right there. It's on your nose. Be gay in Hollywood, you never expected. They be having these big-ass mansion parties, and the mansion party, the whole mansion is a party, and then it's a separate party in the little rooms. I ain't been famous that damn long. I'm excited than a mother to be at the mansion party. You be looking in all the damn rooms, and you look in the wrong room.
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2: George Carlin.
3: I used to be Irish Catholic, now I'm an American. You know, you grow. Yeah. I was from one of those Irish neighborhoods in New York. One of those kind of parish schools. It wasn't typical. It was Corpus Christi was the name of it. Could have been any Catholic church, right? Our Lady of Great Agony. St. Rita Moreno. Our Lady of Perpetual Motion. What's the difference? What's your prize? You know. The church part and the neighborhood part were typical, but the school was not. It wasn't one of those old-fashioned parish kind of prison schools with a lot of corporal punishment and systematic discipline with the steel ruler, right?
4: Oh, my hand!
3: Oh. And you'd fall 2 years behind in penmanship, right?
5: Well, he's behind in penmanship, Mrs. Carlin. I don't know why.
3: He's crippled. He's trying to learn to write with his left hand. We didn't have that. I got lucky, you know. Got into a school where the pastor was kind of into John Dewey and progressive education. And he talked the diocese, into experimenting in our parish with progressive education and whipping the religion on us anyway and see what would happen with the two of them there. And worked out kind of nice. There was a lot of classroom freedom. There was no, for instance, there were no grades or marks, you know, no report cards to sweat out or any of that. There were no uniforms. There was no sexual segregation, boys and girls together. And the desks weren't all nailed down in a row, you know. They were movable desks and you had new friends every month. It was nice. Like I say, a lot of classroom freedom. In fact, there was so much freedom that by eighth grade, many of us had lost the faith. Because they made questioners out of us, and they really didn't have any answers, you know. They'd fall back on, well, it's a mystery.
6: Oh, thank you, Father. Mystery? I don't know. What's he talking about? Mystery.
3: Part of class clown was being an imitator, as you probably noticed, but I used to imitate the priests, which was right on the verge of blasphemy, you know. I could do them all rather well. I did Father Byrne the best. Father Byrne was the one who used to celebrate the children's mass. I always thought that was great, to celebrate mass. Father Byrne did the children's mass, did the sermon every week. He used to do parables about Dusty and Buddy. Dusty was a Catholic, and Buddy was not. And Buddy was always trying to talk Dusty into having a hot dog on Friday.
7: So, Carlin keeps getting younger. I keep getting older. It's funny, I never really felt my age till last week. I'm at a mall and I'm looking at this young, beautiful woman, you know, and years ago I might get a smile or a blush or, gee, I think that guy's flirting with me, kind of look back. And now I'm getting a, what the hell's that old man looking at? What's his problem? Is he stalking me? What's he, a molester? Screw you, pervert! Like, would you just wave and let me down easy? Never in this lifetime, loser, something. You know, you're getting older when you look at a beautiful woman and when she looks back, you don't even pretend to turn away.

0: cops come. 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This girl had these hip hugger, like low riser jeans on. She bent over to pick something up. I'm like, what the? He goes, hey, I really dig that tattoo you got there on the small of your back of the brown sun. And she's like, I don't have a tattoo. Oh. Might want to pull those jeans up a little bit. Maybe get yourself a belt. Pair of underwear. Yeah, you get older, you can't lose weight like you used to. Gotta wear shirts like this. When a guy starts pulling out the bowling shirts and the Hawaiian shirts, it's his way of saying, I'm throwing in the towel, honey. I'm not going to the gym tonight. Hand me that Hawaiian shirt. Let's go get some chicken wings.
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3: It's an incredible place to go. I mean, for anybody, whether you're Indian or not, just to go there and just see, like, history that you've never seen before. When I went to, after my shows, when I went to Calcutta, because that's where my mom is from, and I went to go see my mom's two brothers, my uncles. And I did something very rude in the Indian culture. I didn't stay at my uncle's house. And, ooh, right? So, whatever, you know? Because this is what I mean. I'm too North American for my own good. I'm too used to certain luxuries now. You know, like running water. A toilet. Toilet paper. There's only so much ass washing with a cup that I want to do in my life. You know what I mean? So I stayed in a hotel in Calcutta. The oldest hotel in India. It's 300 years old. Incredible. Beautiful. It's all marble. The minute you walk in, it's all marble. High ceilings. Nice pillars. It was built when the British were there. I won't say the British built it, because why would they? They don't come into your country and start doing positive things. I'm sure they sat around, we really need a new bloody hotel, don't we? Oh, a coolie's building something, would you? What do you want, small, medium, tall, big, fat, tall? What do you want, what? We built it for them. We don't have a choice. But it's incredible. I check into the hotel, and after I check in, the bellman is walking me to my room. And he leans in on the way to the room and he goes, Mr. Peter, I regret to inform you, sir, but the hotel? The what? The hotel? You know, there's only one O in hotel. Oh, okay. What about the hotel? Sir, the hotel is haunted. Why would you wait for me to check in and then tell me that the hotel's haunted? Sir, don't shoot the messenger. I'm just letting you know. So I get to my room and I can't get to sleep now because I'm a bitch. The guy just told me the hotel's haunted. I'm like, I'm scared because I start doing the math in my head. The hotel's 300 years old. That means there's at least 300 years worth of ghosts in this hotel. So I'm panicking. I eventually panic myself to sleep. I got waken up in the middle of my sleep by a ghost. And I wasn't scared anymore because the ghost had an Indian accent. Do you know how hard it is to be afraid when you get waken up by boo?
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4: Technology already exists to put a chip in the head. But they have experimented with that. People that are quadriplegics, they've tried to help them with being able to think their commands. They've also locked down chimpanzees and locked down their arms, and they'll bring up a screen, the picture of a banana, and they have to like move a thing over onto the banana, and then they will be fed a banana, and the chimp's just like... Why do I love bananas so much? And the pathways to put in those chips already exist. Like people that have severe Tourette syndrome, the way they treat them is they drill into their head and insert this little electrode that just gives off an impulse that basically just gets between the neurons and is just like... No. Don't you say that. No. And then the person's just cured, which is great. But the process of putting that thing in is not that simple. They bolt the person down to a table. They are wide awake because it's brain surgery. So they have to be able to kind of describe what's happening to them in the moment. So they are strapped to a table, bolted down. They drill into their head. And then they don't know that they've gotten the electrode to the right point until the person basically tells them. So they have a hole in their head, and then this rod just comes in, and the person has to describe it. Like, oh, that's cold. I feel really calm at this point. I feel, oh, I'm scared. Is there some reason I should be so scared? That's funny. That's funny. I've killed all of you. Does anyone else smell a rainbow?
2: Robin Williams.
5: Sorry, I'm a little late. I asked somebody where Peachtree was, and oh, God. I got Peachtree Road, Peachtree Lane, Peaches and Cream, Peachy King, Peach Snops Lane. Man, you're like a damn compass near north. You don't know where to go. Just keep going until you get to the pit. I guess there's smoke in the air. They must be working up in Noble today. Yeah, baby. I know. If you feel ill up there, try and just cross the state line. I said I wanted my mama cremated, not smoke cured. You don't leave her there till winter. Just add water and she's back. What were they giving as ashes? Well, we used to substitute concrete. I knew it was bad when we threw Grandma in the lake and she set up. Well, obviously you've rebuilt since Sherman. Things are looking good. CNN, the home of Ted. I guess Ted and Jane are, they gone now, is it? Oh, I guess she found God and Ted found out it wasn't him.
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7: Did you see that clip they were showing like the other day on like ESPN or whatever? They're showing like the best crazy accidents or something. It was like the best or the worst car. You know, like they showed this one clip, man. If you saw this, it was nuts. The two cars go around the corner and they like catch each other. They start to roll. The tire flies into the stands, hits a woman in the face. And when you first saw it, you were like, oh! Tire just hit that woman in the face. Oh, good, they're showing again. Look. Look at this right here. Slow it down. Yeah, that's when it hits her in the face. And the funny thing is, everybody around the lady, like, dove out of there. Everyone got out of there, but she just, like, sits there, like. You see, everyone dives, and at the last minute, as the tire is rocketing at her face, her defense. She goes, ooh! Like she's just gonna get in a slap fight with a Goodyear. Like she's just gonna go and deflect it. Imagine she just palmed it. There can only be one Highlander. Tires cannot defeat me. What a horrible way to go. What happened to Mary? A tire hit her in the face. How do you say that without laughing? A tire. I can't even do it now. How did Mary die? A tire hit her in the face. What was she doing putting her face near tires? No. This tire hunted Mary down. This tire murdered Mary. This tire was out for vengeance.
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9: It's good to be here. We got a new president. I'm excited by Barack Obama being president. I know some of y'all aren't. Yes, good stuff. It was exciting, man. The rest of the world cared. That was interesting to watch, man. The rest of the world likes us again. People in Australia were celebrating. They were showing video of people dancing in Kenya in the streets or the dirt or whatever they got. My question is, why does the rest of the world care who we elect leader? We don't care who they elect, you know what I'm saying? When they elect a leader in Kenya, they don't cut to the streets of Cincinnati and people are like, woohoo! Hell yes! Finally! finally a white guy is president over there. Because we don't care, man. We probably can't name five other world leaders in this whole damn room. Because we're America. We don't care about you. We don't even have CNN International in our own damn country. It's just us. You know, we're just like a... America is like a really boring hot chick that won't quit talking about herself. You know what I'm saying? We just sit around. Look how beautiful I am. We're the best. We do that all the time. We talk about America's the greatest. America's the greatest. And most of us haven't even been anywhere else, so we don't really know. Maybe we are the best, and maybe we just once were the best, and now we're like Muhammad Ali, and we just think we're the best. You know what I'm saying? Yeah, some of them are going to be mean, okay? That's just the way I write.
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5: Love eating out. 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Some people annoy the wait staff with annoying little requests, like water with lemon. Waitress comes by, here's some water for you. Oh, not so fast. I know you think you just did the easiest thing you can do the entire night, but please, allow me to complicate it. I really need some lemon with my water. You know, the way I drink it at home. 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I must go through 50 cutting boards a month from all that relentless lemon slicing. And they love me around the office because I'm always the guy who goes in the break room, refills that lemon bucket. And they're the other types of people. People pretend they feel bad about asking a waitress for anything. Yeah. Waitress comes by, can I get something else? Oh. Maybe another napkin? I feel terrible. You know, I'll just sit here with ketchup all over my face. It's cool. Oh, that's blue cheese on my eyelashes. Things got out of control with your wings. But they were lip-smacking good, though. I love when food's described as lip-smacking good. If you're smacking your lips while you eat, it's not because the food is good. It's because you need to learn how to eat. There's no excuse like, oh, this food looks good. Better get your earplugs out. It's gonna get loud in here. Oh, I can't help myself. I can't help myself. I can't help myself. The food is gonna have to eat it like a repulsive monster. Oh, that food over there looks bad. Watch what happens. Nothing brings out the plight in me like some bad food.
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6: I have a certain way I like the world to be arranged, and when it's not, I get irritable. You know? I mean, if I made the rules, things would be different. No more roadside memorials. No little crosses where people wreck their cars. I know this is a lovely sentiment. I don't mean to be a Scrooge, but I don't drive in your graveyard. Don't put your headstones on my freeway. You're bumming me out. Sorry it happened, but I'm a good driver. And they don't promote safety. They don't. You're driving along. What is that, a wreath? A teddy bear? Oh!
7: Great.
6: Now I'm dead because he can't drive. And Jewish people never wreck their cars. I've never seen a Star of David by the side of the roads. What's their secret? Jews are excellent drivers. Oh, there goes another Christian off the road. I guess we are the chosen people. Regardless of Mel Gibson's insensitive comments. Well, I made the rules. Things should be different. No more OnStar technology, I'll tell you that.
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9: It's an OnStar. Can I help you? My name is Andre.
6: Ah! Ah! I wrecked my car!
9: I see your location is Minneapolis, Minnesota. Is that correct?
6: Ah! I don't know. I can't feel my legs. There's blood in my mouth.
9: Minneapolis, it's cold up there, I understand. You gotta... It's like you gotta eat Bengay to keep warm. I'm telling you, it's cold.
6: Help me!
9: All right, I'm going to alert a tow truck to your situation.
6: I need an ambulance, you dick!
9: Watch your mouth, sir. I notice here you've missed a couple of payments. Uh-huh. You think my job is easy? Listen to you whine and call about your car keys and your... Look at that, you're locked in. You want to get out? Too late. In, out. In, out. In, out. I'm controlling your car, dude, and I live in New Delhi, India.

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2: And don't forget, the polls show the American people want capital punishment and they want a balanced budget. 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Now, here's another form of capital punishment. Comes out of a nice, rich religious tradition. 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Sponsor, Bridgeford Charcoal. And you put it on TV on Sunday mornings. The Sunday morning evangelicals send us an offering, praise Jesus, human bonfire. You don't think that would get big ratings in this sick country? You'd have people skipping church to watch this stuff. And you take the money they send in the offerings and you use it to balance the budget. What about boiling people in oil? Boy, those were the days, weren't they? You get the oil going real good, you know, a nice high rolling boil. And then slowly at the end of a rope, you lower the perpetrator head first into the boiling oil. Huh? You talk about fun! And just to encourage citizen participation, you let the mob in the stadium control the speed of the rope. Good, clean, wholesome family entertainment. The kids will love it. The kids will love it. And at the same time they're enjoying themselves, we're teaching them a nice Christian moral lesson. Boiling people in oil. Sponsor, Crisco. And maybe instead of boiling all these guys, every now and then you can French fry a couple of them, you know? French fried felons, dip a guy in egg batter just for a goof, you know? Kind of a tempura thing, huh? Jeffrey Dahmer never thought of this, did he? Jeffrey Dahmer, eat your heart out. Which is an interesting thought in and of itself.
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1: Kevin Hart.
3: I hate the fact, women, that you cannot control your anger. I hate it. I really hate it. Like, women, you need to learn to put a cap on your anger. You know what I mean when I say cap, sweetie? A cap. It means a point that you will never go above. That's a cap. Women, y'all don't have a cap. Like, y'all try to cut so deep when you get mad. You want to mess with a man's pride, his goals. Y'all say stuff that ain't nobody's business. It's Christmas. My mother's here. You bring up personal stuff because you got an attitude. Yeah, whatever. Yeah, whatever. That's right. Go upstairs, flip the mattress. It's a big-ass thing on the other side because you don't know how to control your bladder. Booyah, right in front of your mouth. Now you got to sit there with the she lying face. What? You're a liar. You're a liar. You're a liar. Ladies, y'all go too far, man. When y'all get mad, y'all see red. Y'all go to the point of no return, man. Why do you grab the steering wheel while a man is driving? Why? Why? We both in the car. You're gonna kill us both. But you don't care because you see red. Woo! Kill us! Kill us, man!
4: Hey, hey, hey!
3: Kill your son. Ain't no kill us. Us ain't mad. You got an attitude. I know women. Yeah. I can break women down, man. You know what? I'm going to tell you guys something that you're not going to like, but you need to hear it. You need to hear it. Not one woman in this room likes for her man to have a good time when she's not around. Not one. It's a true statement. I see some of y'all looking at me with an attitude. Some of y'all are giving me attitude. Not true. I don't care. Have fun. Shut up. Kill yourself. Let me tell you why. No, just listen. Let me tell you why I feel like this, okay? I don't say anything that I cannot prove. That's your lady right there, right? If I'm wrong, sweetie, tell me I'm wrong, okay? You ever been out with your boys? You with your boys. You ain't doing nothing wrong. It's you and your boys. Ain't no women around. You're having a good time with your boys. She call you while you out. When you pick up the phone, she hears fun in the background. That's why they get an attitude, because she hear fun. Because you pick up the phone, having a good time.
4: Hey, shut up, Steve. Hey, no, hey, I ain't gonna take another shot. No, hey. Yeah, I swear to God, it was like the best night of my life. I swear to God. Hey, what's up, babe?
3: You laughing at my stretch marks? What? Nobody knows you have stretch marks. Whatever! Y'all crazy, man. Y'all are crazy. I'm very serious, man. I'll go a step further. For those people that are not believers yet, I'll go a step further. Fellas, you ever have a genuine laugh around your lady? I'm talking about to where your stomach hurt. You know, the good laughs?
4: One of them. Like,
3: you ever look at your lady's face? You ever see how mad she get because she not a part of the laugh? Look at her face. You think I'm lying?
4: The hell are you laughing at?
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1: I love being married. I've been married for 17 years, like I said. Has anybody here been married for like less than a year? Any newly married people? Any newly marrieds? How long have you been married? How many? 2 months. Dude.
5: Oh, welcome to the jungle. We got fun and games. We got everything you want. Yeah, baby. You're gonna die.
1: Where do we go now? 2 months, that's awesome. See, when you're married 2 months, see, marriage is a roller coaster. 2 months, you're just on that first hill. It's pretty easy. You got your teddy bear and your big cup of Coke.
4: This ain't so bad, is it, sugar booger?
1: It's coming, Rachel Ray. It's coming like a train. Buckle up. Patootie. You see, marriage changes. It's still good. It just changes. Like, I don't know, dude, you may get up early and go to work early. Your wife's, you know, still sleeping in your shirt. She's snuggled. She's like, please don't go. Please just stay. Just stay. Stay. Oh! Years later, it's trash day. Let the dog out. All right. Turn off the light. You're not going to wear that, are you? What not to wear, poster boy, walking out the door. When you're first married, you share food at restaurants, you know? Get a piece of cake. Can I have a piece just to buy? Sure, honey. Sure. Married 17 years, you throw an elbow every once in a while. No. You see, I got cheesecake because I wanted cheesecake, but you didn't want cheesecake a minute and a half ago. But now you want cheesecake. See, that's frustrating. Because I said, do you want cheese? You said, no, not a one. I got a cheesecake hole right here in my stomach, and a half a piece is not going to do it. You're first married, you probably watch each other sleep all the time. It's just the cute. It's like, look at him. Oh my God. It's just this. Oh my God. Put on Facebook. Yeah, Facebook. I woke up from a nap the other day. My wife was just standing there staring at me like, what's wrong? She goes, I don't remember marrying that face. Wow.
6: Harland Williams.
7: People doing all kinds of wacky things to their bodies, getting them pierced all over the place. Saw a kid the other day, 8 rings in his eyebrows. I didn't know what to do. I ran up and hung a shower curtain on his face. It wouldn't be great if you could walk up to the freaks with the rings in their noses, you could rip them out, and 10 seconds later, they'd blow up. It's all about looking sexy, isn't it? My sister got a procedure done. She got some of the fat sucked out of her bottom and injected into her cheeks to give her that fuller facial look. Now, the bad news is she doesn't look any better. But the good news is I now officially get to call her ass face. Then she goes one step further. She got her tongue pierced, got a steel bowl put in the middle of her tongue. And I said to her, I said, you know, ass face, why? She said, oh, because it's cool. I said, oh, yeah, real cool. Steel bolt in the middle of your face. Real cool. So one day you're out in the desert rock climbing with your friends, and all of a sudden up on the ridge there appears a coyote with a giant Acme magnet.
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7: Rogaine. Send me something I can use. How big is my forehead in this position? Is it just... How much bigger is it going to get? Why is it... My forehead is so big. When I was a kid, it started right there. I'm afraid to get my picture taken. In one picture, it's all shiny. In one picture, I saw a reflection of the guy taking my picture on my... I thought it was an apparition. I'm like, oh, it's the Virgin. Look, the Virgin's on my forehead. Can't stand getting my picture with digital photography. In the old days, you had to wait 3 weeks to get your pictures back. And then you go, oh my God. But I look great now. Look at it, up here, it's thinning and going gray. 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
8: On the next Miami CSI, David Caruso says the most stupid bullcrap. 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
9: Here's Arnold Schwarzenegger narrating a National Geographic movie. Arnold.
10: Then the bumblebee. He's flying around in a circle. He's trying to get something to eat. He's very hungry. He needs nourishment to get yummy in the tummy. He's crazy. He's a little cute fellow. He wants to get nectar to get yummy in this little tiny tummy. Oh no, here comes the spider. Now he's an asshole. Oh no, you need to get out of here and get to the chopper. Do it! Go! Do it now!

0: You can never win an argument with a homosexual. 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
2: 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I'm back and forth, keep going. Do it. Get down there. Get to the chopper, do it. It's not a tumor, do it.
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8: Went over to my parents' house to have dinner the other day. When I say go over to my parents' house, I mean walk down the stairs. Now, my father's an atheist, doesn't believe in God, but he still demands on saying grace before every meal. Well, how the hell do you say grace if you don't believe in God and if you can't start with dear father? Here's what my dad does in my house. We all hold hands, we bow our heads, and he says, to whom it may concern. My mom came to my show last week. She came. She's pretty judgmental. Jan is. Yeah. She came up. A lot of people were saying things to me after the show. You know, hey, very funny. You know, you're very good. Keep trying. A lot of those things. That's funny to you people. My mom came up and she said, Michael, you act too cocky on stage. That's what my mom told me. You know what I told her? I said, look, Jan, okay? Nobody speaks to Costa that way. You know what I'm saying? Mike Costa. Bang. Right there. Here we go. Here we go. I'm the youngest in my family. Most comedians are the youngest. Okay, we need attention, right? Parents, think about your own family. You didn't plan or want to have the youngest child. Mom got drunk on New Year's Eve and dad took mom to Pound Town. That's how the youngest child happens. I know this about myself. I know my parents didn't want to have me. Clap your hands if you're the youngest in your family. Clap your hands. I love you. We should have sex tonight. I love the youngest. Live in L.A. now, right? Live in L.A. I'm from Michigan originally. I like being from it. It's cool. Yeah, from Michigan? Are you from Michigan? Nice, nice. People from Michigan are called Michiganders. Hey, Michiganders. How you doing? Right? It's important to know these. People from California, Californians. People from Florida, Floridians. People from Oklahoma, Oklahomans. People from Mississippi, racists. That's what I call people from Mississippi. You ever been down there? Pickle? Huh?

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1: We're here in Mill Valley, man. This place is very nice. I got to tell you, it's a nice town, isn't it? Hell yeah. Talk about beautiful women. They would love it here. I mean, this is... I tricked you. No. I'm feeling good. I got a massage today, which was pretty cool, you know? Except they gave me a man, which I wasn't really expecting, you know what I mean? At one point I was like, is it normal to get an erection? He goes, sure. I said, well, can you get it out of my face?

0: Yeah, I needed a massage, man. God. I was fighting with the girlfriend all day, so it's good to be here. You know what I'm saying? Man, no one can piss you off like the one you love. You ever notice that? Man, I love my girlfriend, but sometimes I want to grow old with her just to watch her die. You're... She gets me mad. But she's always criticizing me, you know? Like the other night she told me she wanted a sensitive man that would protect her. How does that work? Hey! Leave her alone or I'll cry.
1: All laughs, all the time. I Heart Comedy.
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3: I went to a comic book store to buy my comical books and, you would think they'd be used to horrible smells in a comic book store. And I'm in a narrow aisle looking at my stuff, and there's another heavy nerd at the other end of the aisle, a heavy set nerd. And it's a narrow aisle, so both of us two fatties can't fit in the aisle at the same time. So he even looks like the comic book guy from The Simpsons. You know, he's got like the Hawaiian shirt and the whole deal and Crocs. Fatties don't wear Crocs. It's not a good look. So he needs to get by me, so he very politely says, "Excuse me, all I do is move this leg 5 inches back and a 5 second fart falls out of me. Louder than the music they're playing in the comic book store. Just." And it was one of those ones that goes up at the end, you know, where you're like. So I turn to him immediately and I go, "Excuse me." Repeating what he said, but in a different way. Thinking we're about to bond forever. Like, we weren't friends before, but now we will be. We're both gross and people hate us. Ha ha ha. Nothing. He just frowned at me and scooted by. And I'm like, we could have been friends.
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4: And I went to a baby shower. This woman has everything. And, you know, she used to be a fun party girl around town. Now, all of a sudden, married with a baby. It's crazy. And I didn't know what to get her, so I walked into the baby store, and I found the saleswoman with the dead eyes. And she said, "Can I help you?" And I was like, "Yeah, this woman has everything. I'm trying to figure out what I could get her. Do you have any paternity tests?" And she did not see the humor in that at all. And I was like, "Oh my God, relax. I know who the father is, and if I'm right, $80. So let's find that. So when I moved to New York, I was single when I moved to New York, living in Canada, moved here, started dating. And see, I thought Sex and the City was like a funny comedy show. I didn't realize it was a documentary because it was the craziest thing I've ever been part of. And I used to go online, I put up a J-Date profile, and you know, you put up a picture and you write a profile, and then you're supposed to put like a few words under your name, like a tagline, to get people interested in checking you out. And I just did not know how to describe myself in a couple of words. You know, I'm like, I'm in my 30s, I've kind of been around the block, you know, like, what do I put? So finally I just put, "As is." A real fixer-upper. Hobbies include depression, yeah, and making you guess why I'm angry. That's a fun game. That is a fun game. Goes on forever. And I do miss this. I would be taken out by guys I barely knew, and they would take me to nice places and buy dinner. I loved it. And I think think, you know, if you go, when you go to a very fancy restaurant, the man gets a menu with prices, but then the woman gets a menu with no prices, right? To shield your eyes from the dirty money. I think the woman should get a menu with symbols. You know, if you can plan your evening, you can figure out what it's going to be about. You could be like, really? So I want the lobster? I have to get the waitress involved? Cool.
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2: Sinbad.
5: People with children understand one another. There's a bond. They help one another. You go in the mall, kids lose their mind in the mall. And don't take them in a toy store. Oh. If they just see a toy store in the mall, they just catch, they be walking like, Daddy! Daddy! Daddy! Don't go in there. Don't go in. Don't go in there. Daddy! Oh! They become deaf mutes. Put it down. No, no, no. And the worst part is when you plan to take them in the toy store, you're in a good mood. You're going to go buy them something. I've seen people go in the toy store with the family, come out. I'll kill all of y'all. I'll kill every last. I'll kill all of y'all. But they all got toys, too. You ain't gonna walk out empty-handed because you have to kill that child right there. I'm in the store, and then you do that little fake threat. I'll put it back right now. I'm putting the bike back. No! No! Oh! Okay, okay, I'll get it. This is the last time I ever buy you something. You better believe that. You hear me? Yeah. You don't have to wrap it up. I'm gonna ride it home.
6: No, I was not prepared for marriage. I didn't know the facts of life. You ready for that? 27 years old. Right? Didn't know the facts of life. Running out of my mother's house saying, for God's sakes, give me a hint. Something sounds like. My mother said, you go to the movies, you learn. What do you learn in the movies? You see the husband and wife hugging and kissing, right? And when things get intense, what happens? The camera moves away, that's what happens. And you see waves crashing, crash, crash, crash. And the camera comes back and the girl says, Harry, I'm pregnant. You know I believe that. For years I wouldn't go to the beach with a date. Oh, no! A motel, yes, the beach, never. My mother lied to me about a lot of things, that's why I had the kid. Oh, pregnancy. First of all, I had no idea I was pregnant. Because I was taking the pill right until I threw up. But I was putting it in the wrong place. So, what did I know? Every night into the year, and the next thing I know, I'm in Detroit. And I figured, I'm in Detroit, which is strange, and I figured I better check it out with a doctor, you know? So I go to look for a doctor, and the sign said, doctor's out, see, super. But I don't really know who it was that examined me, because I don't trust any obstetrician that while he's examining you goes, coochie-coo. He made me take the rabbit test. Did you take the rabbit test? And if the rabbit dies, in theory, you're pregnant. Unless you get an old rabbit. That's a friend of mine got a rabbit with a heart attack. Are you ready for that? Who knew at the right moment the rabbit dropped dead on the table? For 9 months, she was knitting garments. Changed the den into a bedroom and nothing in the end of 9 months. You know, a big hiccup and that was it. So I took the rabbit test. And I felt like hell because if you're pregnant, the rabbit dies. So, you know, you're so happy you're going to have a baby, you don't want to kill a rabbit. So I said, like, give me an old rabbit. And I didn't want, like, a new rabbit that's just, you know, working its way out of the hutch. I said, like, give me a rabbit that's lived. So they gave me a rabbit that had been to Europe 7 times. 7 times! I would have killed it pregnant or not, you know. Little smart-ass rabbit. But what worries me, instead of dying, the rabbit turned gay.
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7: How do you know the kid who stole your bike is half black and half Polish? He's run down the street with the bicycle under his arm. What would you call a Jamaican that goes around to construction sites collecting all the porta potties? That's a black Labrador retriever. Did you hear about the new Mexican sports car? 4 on the floor, 12 in the back. All right, class. It's our first day together. When I point to you, I want you to stand up. Tell us your name. Tell us what your father does. Spell it and describe it briefly. Okay, young lady. My name's Mary. My father's a lawyer. L-A-W-Y-E-R. And he defends people in court. Very good, Mary. You, son.
2: My name's Tyrone. My father's a pharmacist.
7: F-E-F-R. Very good, Tyrone. You go home tonight and have your father teach you how to spell pharmacist. Okay, son.
2: My name's Angelo. My old man's a bookie. B-O-O-K-I-E. And if he was here, he'd give you 9 to 5. Tyrone ain't spelling pharmacist tomorrow. Guy walks to lunch and he says, I'd like a bowl of hot chili. Waitress says, I'm sorry, sir. The guy next to you got the last bowl. He looks, the guy next to him's almost done eating, but his chili bowl's still full. He says, you gonna eat that? The guy says, nah, help yourself. Thank you. He takes the chili, starts eating it. He gets about halfway done, and his fork hits a dead mouse. He's like, whoa! And he pukes the chili back in the bowl. The other guy says, yeah, that's about as far as I got, too. Yeah. What would you call a vegetarian with diarrhea? That's a salad shooter.
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9: There's something that happened to me when I was 18 years old, and my life took a strange direction, just for a little bit, because I realized, you know what? There's something I want to be with my life that's not the norm. There's something that's off the beaten path. I want to be a criminal. I'm not kidding you guys. I wanted to do crimes. I woke up one day, 18 years old, and I said, I had a craving. And I said, you know what I have to do? I have to do a B&E. I said, I'm gonna do it. I'm doing a B&E. And if you're looking at me going, Dane, what is that, bacon and eggs? No. I'm talking about a B&E, breaking and entering. And I wanted to do one, yes. I made the decision, I call my buddy Robert. I call Robert up, because when you do a B&E, you need an accomplice. Guys, I get to that door. I'm 3 steps away, right? My heart is racing. I step up, 1, 2, 3, and I stop. Okay, I stop for a second. I'm like, wait a minute, I don't know if I can do this. Then he said, I got it. And I kicked that door off its hinges. That door flew into the darkness of that home. And I felt fantastic. But here's what happened. The second my foot connected, and that door flew in, I took 2 steps into that house, and I realized at that very moment, I did not want to do a B&E. No, I just wanted to kick a door in. And then I turn to Robert and I go like this, hey, let's get out of here. And we left, we cheesed it out of there. I left, I'll tell you guys right now, I never took anything. I took 2 steps in, did the 2 door kicks, and I booked. And even now today, I think about it, and you know what? I think it's psychologically what I have done to this family. You follow me? They're gonna come home. Their front door has been kicked in, and husband, wife, young adopted son, David, they're... What has happened? And you know, we went in that house and he looked around, and you know that family, every few months, for years, they would just stop and look at each other and go, what did they take? I wanna know! What did they take from this house? And why did he kick the closet door off? There's not even a locking mechanism on there. Why would he kick the... Why? You know, like, even the batteries on the remote die. They're like, do you think they took the batteries? Do you think that's it? They replaced the good batteries with half-assed batteries. Do you think that's it? Ah! That must have driven that family crazy. If nothing else, you know what I should have done? Broken in and at least left something that wasn't there before, you know? That would help when they be like, nothing seems to be missing, but there is a lava lamp here now. So.
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12: I don't go after younger women. It's just what I'm attracting right now. I don't attract age-appropriate women, thank God. I don't have anything. That's not a dig on age-appropriate women. My mother still hangs on to the hope. She's like, Mark, you're going to meet an age-appropriate woman and be very happy. And I'm like, how is that possible? How am I going to meet someone my age or within that age range? I mean, I'm a big bag of problems. whoever I meet is going to be a reflection of that. How is that fun? What are we going to do? Sit on a couch every night and talk about how we both failed? Are we going to have arguments why I can't get along with her teenage son? I mean, how does it play out in your mind? Am I going to be sitting there going, because he can catch. That's why, because he can catch. And he can't wear that varsity jacket in my house. Oh, he's here. Just be cool. Be cool. My second wife was younger than me. I've been through this before. I know what it's about. I've been through this several times. The younger woman thing. I actually thought about having business cards printed up that just said, Mark Maron, a phase you're going through. Resolving daddy issues since 1989. That's what it's about. That's what it's always about. That's what most of it is about. Come on. I know how this ends. I'll finally get comfortable. My heart will be wide open. We'll just be sitting on a couch watching Chopped or House Hunters. And out of nowhere, she'll just say, like, yeah, it's weird. I'm getting along so much better with my dad now. And I'll be like, oh, guess I'm done. My work is finished. Now it's time for you to move on to an age-appropriate relationship and have some babies. Is that sad? I don't think it's going to go that way with this one. I don't think I can. Yeah, I think that was a hypothetical one. This one's not going anywhere that quickly. I don't think I could get rid of this one if I had to. She's terrifying. I'm actively scared of her. And somehow in my mind, I've decided, well, that's healthy. It's healthy to be frightened, terrified of the person you love. Like, I think that if you're with somebody and you're not terrified of them, how is that going to last? You know what I mean? How are you going to behave properly if you are not terrified of them? What do you think? Just intimacy and trust is going to hold that together? But it's hard being older because, like, you know that. You're constantly reminded by the fact that you're with a younger person. Because sometimes she'll just hover over here by my head. Like, I'll just feel her looking at the side of my head. And she'll say something like, oh, we got to do your ears. How do I hear that as anything other than, you're old. Look at your hairy ears. One time we were at a hotel, and I picked up something that I thought was a phone. It wasn't a phone. It was a remote control. But that didn't stop me from holding it up going, is this a phone? And then she looked at me and goes, that's the oldest thing you ever did.
1: I Heart Comedy. Funny lives here.
8: I actually saw a news story on TV recently about vegan sexuals. Have you guys heard that term? Apparently, according to this news story, a vegan sexual is a vegan who's decided he or she is only going to have sex with other vegans. Vegan sexual. And I saw that and I remember thinking like, oh, that's weird. I thought we already had a word for that and it was vegans. You know what I mean? No one wants to have sex with a vegan. Like, never. I've never once been at a bar and been like, that girl's only eating walnuts and cabbage. I bet she smells great down there. I could never do it. I could never be a vegan. I love dairy way too much. I drink a glass of milk every night before I go to bed, which is adorable. I'm adorable. It's just, I eat a lot of spicy food, and someone told me once that, like, if you eat spicy food, you're supposed to drink milk, and it helps with that or whatever. But whenever I drink milk, I always get a little grossed out, because I'm always like, gross, who was the first guy to do this? You know what I mean? Like, who was the first guy to drink milk? He had to have been the biggest creep in history. Number one creep in history. I love thinking about that dude, you know? I just picture a guy in a cave thousands of years ago hanging out with his cave buddies. They're all telling funny stories. Suddenly it's his turn to tell a funny story. It's like this shy weirdo. He's like, yeah, I have a funny story. Actually, before I start, do you guys know those huge animals that live outside? You know what I'm talking about? They like stand around and eat grass all day and they have like a big bag of boobs right here. Okay, yeah, this is so funny. It was like 3 days ago. It was early. It was dark outside. That's important, right? I was walking around. Just minding my own business. Next thing you know, I bump into one of those giant animals and I slip on the grass or something. It doesn't matter. The point is, I was on my knees, right? And I was just staring at this bag of boobs right in my face. So I put one in my mouth, right? Because I wanted to suck on it. I was sucking on this boob for a while. And I remember thinking, it's so funny, because I remember thinking, like, this can't get any better. But then it got better. Good luck drinking milk later.
11: Eddie Murphy.
13: Black men like to claim the house when they're drunk. Men, period, I think, man, like to just claim their house. They want you to know if you're drunk and if they're drunk and you're in their house, that is their house. My father stand up in the middle of the cookout and say, come here, ask a question, Gus. Gus, let me ask you a question. Gus, I figured out about your wife. I know where you met your wife. You told me you met your wife 15 years ago on a camping trip and that your wife was Puerto Rican? Your wife ain't no Puerto Rican. I thought she was when I first met her, Gus. Because I walk up, I said, hello, it's good to meet you. My name is Vernon. And she said, hello, I'm Bunny. Goony Google. What does Goony Google mean, Gus? I don't know what it is to this day. I thought I'd learned some new Spanish. I went up to my friend, I said, hey, Sanchez, Goony Google. And Sanchez said, get out of here. So I've been walking around for years confused. And I finally figured out about your wife, where you met your wife. You didn't meet your wife on no camping trip. Your wife's a Bigfoot, isn't she, Gus? Your wife is a Bigfoot, isn't she? That's why the bitch mustache is thick. But you shaved the bitch down and taught her to speak. I know a Bigfoot when I see one. Don't bring a Bigfoot in my home, Gus, with my children. The bitch can't talk. She can't walk a flight of steps. She's not trained well, Gus. She cannot walk steps. I bet she climbed a tree, though, don't she, Gus? Doesn't she? But you have to not bring her around here. And your children, they're big feet too. They're half Bigfoot, Gus, because them is 6 years old and have afro 17 inches long. They're little hairy mothers just like their mother. You know when I found out that they was Bigfoot? When I realized your wife was a Bigfoot when I took your kids fishing last week. I put them in the boat, Gus, and I took the worm and I put it on their hooks and they both sat there and they put the poles down in the boat and slammed their face in the water for 2 minutes. And I think, what are these kids doing? Then they start moving their head like this and come up with fish. I jumped back and said, can you believe this? Then a kid took the fish out of his mouth and looked at his brother and said, Goony Google.

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1: Mitch Hedberg.
2: Like, they want to test the product, they'll run over with a steamroller. How do you know the steamroller's good? Who ran over... That'd be cool if you lived with a monster. You would never get hiccups. Hey, this comedy is all part of my get-rich-slow scheme. And it's working. People say, Mitch, why'd you get into comedy? Were you funny? No, I was just good at holding ice cream cones. Dr. Scholl makes foot products, right? And he's a doctor, which means he went to school for a long time. But it doesn't take a lot to figure out that stepping on a cushion will be more comfortable. Dr. Scholl wasted lots of time at school. Because I'd have bought that from a Mr. Scholl. Maybe even a Senor Scholl. I got New Balance shoes on, but they're old, so I might start falling. You know, back in the days of the guillotine, they never got to the two-blade guillotine, like Gillette. One blade comes down and picks your head up. The other blade slices through.
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3: Never done drugs either, because I'm weird enough. No interest or whatever. I do think pot should be legal, though. I don't do it, but I understand it should be legal, you know. And the reason I want it to be legal is they're stoned already. They're stoned. They're stoned right here, which is okay. The reason I want it legal is because I want hemp. You know, I want, because hemp is a great, you know, crop. You can grow it anywhere. You can replace stuff with it. You can make fuel and lip gloss. You can make anything out of hemp. It's amazing. But they won't let it get through because they're afraid that, you know, it's such a close cousin to pot that, you know, the potheads will sneak their pot plants into the hemp fields and grow them illicitly. Like, potheads need to wander around a hemp field trying to figure out which plants are theirs. But, I do understand that conservatives tend to think that, you know, like, it does sound like a big pot fantasy. Like a bunch of guys in a basement sitting around going, dude, you know what I want? Pot shoes. And a pot shirt. And I want pot lip gloss. And a pot hat. And I want to... I want a pot car that runs on pot. It has pot tires. And I want to drive it to my big pot house. They do have hemp building materials. You can actually compress hemp fibers together strong enough to replace 2x4s. You don't have to cut down trees. It's a completely renewable thing. And if they did manage to sneak some pot in, it would really spice up those post-house fire interviews on the news that we always have to watch, you know?
4: The deadline to file a claim with the IRS.
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0: You don't know what to do, and then they start like hovering over the board. They're like, well, let's take a look. Hmm. Do you have an O? Because if you did, you could put go here. Oh! Do you happen to have a P-H-A-L-A-N or a bit of all that? Because if you did, you could put phalanx on the X I made from Quizlix. You don't have it, do you? Just like, grandma, chill out.
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2: I live in New York City. It's a fun place. I live in like a very kind of family-oriented neighborhood. I don't know if you guys have seen this. It's a popular trend now. People, like, they'll have a family and they'll buy a minivan, right? Then they buy these, like, little decals, these stick figures to represent the members of the family, and they put them on the back window of the SUV, right? The dog. That's right, yeah. It's kind of odd to me. It's almost like they're advertising, like, don't crash because this is what you'll be hurting if you... Or they're bragging. I don't know. Anyway, I'm walking down the street in my neighborhood. I see a minivan. It's parked. It has just the dad sticker on it. Oh my God, someone murdered their whole family. They're giving us a clue. Could have been something positive. Maybe it was just like a single guy who was really optimistic and just bought a family starter pack, you know? Like a crappy minivan and like a dad sticker. Like, it'll happen one day. It could have been a divorce, that'd be sad. If it was a divorce, that means someone went to the trouble to go out to the minivan and scrape the rest of the family off. We're taking the stickers too.
1: Love comedy? You've come to the right place. This is iHeart Comedy.
3: I saw this skate punk on the subway who had a huge sticker on his skateboard that said, "Don't mess with my reality." And so I came up to him and I went, "Look, lady!" Started crying. When I lived in Cambridge, I used to work at an ice cream parlor. And one day it was very rainy, and this place had these huge glass doors and these metal handles, and not that many people were coming in. And so what I thought I'd do is I took a shovel and I put it through the handles so that no one could come in. And I put a big sign in the window that said, "Closed due to shovel." And I just kind of wave to people as they came by. I don't mind it if you're making love to a woman and she wants to talk dirty. But I do mind if it's mean-spirited, you know? If she's like, "Do it to me hard, like my old boyfriend." I don't appreciate that. I was on the street, and I saw this guy who was protesting genetic engineering. And I was staring at his sign and reading it, and the guy looks at me and he goes, "Society's got a long way to go." And I said, "I know. I'm from the future." I think that I would be a terrible, terrible prostitute, you know? Because there'd just be so much stuff that I'd be like, "I'm not gonna do that. Sorry." I was in high school and stuff. I was like a big nerd, you would say. Like, I was a big nerd. But I wasn't the kind of nerd that did well in school or excelled in classes or got good grades. I was just more of just a douchebag, I guess you would say. But I also think that the people probably who were the first nerds, like the first true nerds, were probably alchemists. And knights, I bet, would just go into their laboratories with their lances and just knock over beakers and just be like, "Hey, wizard, nah, nah, nah." And alchemists would be like, "I'm not a wizard. I'm an alchemist. I'm a real scientist trying to make this candy into karate." Or whatever alchemists did that was more reasonable.
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5: I reference McDonald's a lot because I go to McDonald's.

0: I love the silence that follows that statement. Like I just admitted to support dog fighting or something.
1: How could you? McDonald's.
0: It's fun telling people you go to McDonald's. They always give you that look like,
2: oh, I didn't know I was better than you.
0: Because there's a McDonald's denial. We all embrace it. No one's going in there innocent. We're walking into a red and yellow building with a giant M over it. What's this, a library? Well, I'll get some fries while I'm here. Because those McDonald's fries are truly amazing, right? Has your mother ever made anything as good as a McDonald's fry?
1: Not even close.
0: We lie to ourselves when we eat McDonald's fries. We're like, oh, they're so thin, they couldn't be fattening. You ever eat too many McDonald's fries? Of course not! There's never enough of them. There's always that moment when you're eating McDonald's fries where you're like, what happened? Where'd they go? Then you start scrounging for the fry crumbs. You're like, No, that's just a piece of paper from the straw. But it was touching the fries, so. Sometimes there's a loose fry in the bag. You know the bonus fry? It's like Jesus is up in heaven. Give him an extra fry. He'll pay it forward. By the way, that's how Jesus sounds. Or at least I hope. You wouldn't want to meet Jesus and he's like, hey, y'all, I did. You've been turning that other cheek. I gave you that bonus fry for a reason. That bonus fry, it's never a regular size fry. It's always extra long. You're like, how'd I miss you? Bonus fry, you got your own ketchup packet. You always savor the last fry. You're like, I'm going to turn this into 10 bites. I'll meet up with you later. I got the bonus fry.
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5: And there was a guy, he walked in the bar one night. He told the bartender, he was drunk already. He told the bartender, he said, look, pal, I don't care what you mix behind the bar. I can drink some of it and tell you everything that's in the drink. So the bartender, he said, I'll take this bet from this guy. So the bartender stooped down low behind the bar and got a glass. And he put a half a martini in it somebody had left. And he added some scotch and soda and some rum, some brandy, some vodka, and a dash of Pepsi-Cola. This drunk, he took a sip out of the drink and he named everything in the glass right. The bartender said to himself, that must have been just a lucky guess. He said, I'll bet this guy $5 this time and try again. So he put his money up and this guy put his money up. So the bartender ducked down behind the bar and put a glass of water, just pure water. And he gave it to this guy. This guy took the glass and sipped it, wet his lips down and took another sip. He said, you got me. I don't know what this is, but I bet you it won't never sell.
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6: 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I didn't put it together. I don't even know how electricity works. All I know is it calms me. Once I wanted to work in a factory, and the woman said, can you stand long hours, hot, sweaty conditions, horrible fumes? I said, I hardly know you. Harassment. Yeah. Once I worked at a morgue, because I'm a people person, except when they move. Don't get me started on tilt-a-whirls. I used to work at an amusement park. I learned you can make any ride more terrifying just by tossing a couple of loose bolts onto every seat. The first first day at the morgue, I'm up and everyone says, Emu, we're going to get some lunch. Are you okay all by yourself? I say, yeah. So they skedaddle and I'm up and I see this woman on a slab with a thin sheet over her. Well, as soon as I lift up this sheet, she jumps up and starts screaming and chasing me all over. And everyone comes out laughing their butts off. Real cute. I could have had a heart attack, you know. Could have broke my neck tripping over my pants. Right? I know. That's the kind of prank that hurts people. You like to play pranks? What's your name, miss?
4: I'm Tiana.
6: Tiana? Were your parents playing Scrabble while you were born? I don't name. You don't even get any two-pointers in that one. Well, Tiana, you like to go camping?
4: Yeah.
6: You ever play pranks?
4: Yeah.
6: Okay, you wait till someone goes into an outhouse. And right before they sit down, you pop your head out of the hole, you know. Scares the heck out of them, you know. Of course, timing's important.
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0: I'm not going to lie to you. I pondered bird murder. The wee hours of the morning. I wondered if I would have to pay a fine were that owl to turn up dead on his back on my patio with a steak knife in his chest. Right, a chalk outline around his body. A lollipop in an evidence baggie. Seemingly untouched. The police questioning me. Is this your steak knife, Mr. Bailey? I've never seen it before in my life. Perhaps the bird was unhappy. I would have killed that owl. Don't think I wouldn't have. I've killed birds before. It wouldn't be the first time. I've killed two birds in my life, and I did it with one stone. Now, I know it sounds impressive, but please wait for the facts. They were two very small birds, both trapped in one very small cage. I was standing over them with a huge stone, conducting an investigation into the realism of expression. My friend holding the video camera. People have been bragging about this for hundreds of years. Today, we find out just how difficult it actually is. Well, there you have it, folks. Hundreds of years of trash talk, and it's just that easy to kill two birds with one stone. We'll be back right after this with Have Your Cake and Eat It Too.
7: Dana Gould.
8: But I was thinking about this because I'm from Boston, which is a very liberal, progressive town. It is, you know, near the colleges. And but you go 30 minutes outside of town where I'm really from, you could be anywhere. And I was thinking about that just 2 months ago. My parents were visiting me, and I'm in Los Angeles at my house, and I'm standing in my front yard with my father, who I would describe to you as Archie Bunker without the elegance and sophistication. And I turn to my father and I go, see, Dad, this is why I live in Los Angeles, middle of January, 75 degrees. And my father goes, of course it's warm, bunch of queers. And my wife is immediately, I'm like, don't, you can't let him get away with that. You have to say something. Say what? He thinks gay people give off heat. There's no argument to have. Because love means never having to say you're sorry. And marriage means apologizing when you know that you're right. And my suggestion is apologize. Apologize away. I am an apology cannon. I wake up in the morning, I'm sorry. Kids up. I apologize for stuff I had nothing to do with. I'm really sorry your sister's boss said that thing about those boots you like that you loaned her. I'm gonna get some cereal now. I'm really sorry I was laughing at the TV while you were thinking about a cat you had that died. Maybe we could get me into some kind of therapy. But people say, if you apologize for things that you don't really mean, aren't you lying? Aren't you lying to your wife? Yes. You have to lie every day to get to that part of the day when you can sleep again.
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9: My family was always there, no matter what I did. And we'll welcome anybody to our family. We're warm people, won't we? All you have to do, as long as you're willing to drink, hit the piñata, and eat a pig's foot, you're in the family, bro. That's usually where we lose the white people. A pig's foot? That's not, I can't do that. My family, I could, you know, I wouldn't be the same if I didn't have mi tío Pepe, mi tía Pili, mi tía Vivi. You know? My cousin Juan. I have a cousin named Juan, like all of you do. I have like 14 of them. You know, there's one, there's two, there's three, there's four. I said, where are you working, dude? He goes, I'm working hard. I said, no te enojes? Where are you working, bro? He said, Pier 1. I laughed, too, because nobody works hard at Pier 1. I mean, no, nobody works hard at Pier 1. He corrected me. He said, I do. I work in the back. Everything you see in that place, I build it. I put it together. Right? And I realized Pier 1 has been lying to me for years. Everything I ever bought there said made in Taiwan. All right, turns out made by one. La familia. I can't think of one time that my family got together and at our houses and furniture wasn't moved. That's how we do it. Latinos are crazy. In a good way, you know? I have two children. Because I'm Latino. Right? If you're Latino and you're in your 30s and you ain't got no kids, you ain't meeting the quota. Do your job. Procreate.
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10: I don't know why I'm such an asshole. I really am. I'm grumpy. I get impatient with people quickly, you know? I just get tired of when people are boring, I want to kill them, you know? And that's not fair. I used to like people more, but now I have children, and that changes your life. Changes your life in a lot of ways. Like, you spend a lot of time with people you never would have chosen to spend time with. Not in a million years. I spend whole days with people, I'm like, I never would have hung out with you. I didn't choose you. Our children chose each other based on no criteria, by the way. They're the same size. My daughter had a play date the other day, and this kid comes over, and his father brings him, and his father brings his face into my house. And I have to ask it questions for an hour and a half. Ugh, what do you do? I don't care, damn it. I hate your son. I hate him. He smells. Gets too close when he talks. Can I have raisins? Yes, you can have, just stand. Dude, you're not mine. I don't love you. Do you understand? I don't have any, no love, none. I don't even have an instinct to protect you. I don't care if you die. I won't feel anything if you die. I'll have to pretend for your dad. I like kids. Parents, I'm not crazy about. Most parents, like this whole country, our thing is the children. We have to do it all for the children. They have their kids, they're like consumers of their kids. Like they want to call customer service. Why does he play video games all day? I don't understand why he plays video. Maybe because you bought him a video game, you idiot. Throw it away. Who told you that was a good idea? A developing mind. My kids don't even watch television. And when I tell most other parents that, you know what they say? They go, ah, hippie weirdo. They're going to grow up weirdos. Because they don't watch just anger and colors screaming in their face.
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7: Chris Rock.
11: I dropped out of school. Dropped out, sorry. Got myself a GED. You know what GED stands for? Good Enough Diploma. Let me get this straight. I can make up 4 years in 6 hours. You know, as soon as you get your GED, somebody always got the nerve to go, now I ain't go to college. Slow down. I think it's obvious high school is busting my ass. You can't go to no college with no GED. Only college you can go to with a GED is community college. You know why they call it community college? Because anybody in the community can go and crack head, prostitute, drug dealer, come on in. Community college is like a disco with books. Here's $10, I'm gonna get my learn on. So as I was in community college, I'm in there, figure, let me tell you something I know. So I took a black history class. I gotta know this, right? I'm black, right? Right? I get a B just for showing up, right? Wrong. Failed it. Ain't that some sad? A black man fell in black history. That's sad. Because you know fat people don't fail cooking. That's paprika. Failed black history. Why? Because I didn't know about Africa. Because you know, you go to white schools, you learn Europe. Never learn about it. I still don't know. The only thing I know about Africa, it's far. Africa is far, far away. Africa's like a 35-hour flight. So you know that boat ride was real long. The boat ride's so long, there's still slaves on their way here. I didn't know nothing in school. All I knew was Martin Luther King. That's all they ever teach you in school about black people. Martin Luther King. That's my answer to everything. Martin Luther King. Now what's the capital of Zaire? Martin Luther King. Can you tell us the name of the woman that would not leave her seat on the bus? Ooh, that's hard. Are you sure it was a woman? Oh, I got it. Martina Luther King. You know what's so sad, man? You know what's wild? Martin Luther King stood for nonviolence. Now what's Martin Luther King? A street. And I don't get where you in America. If you're on Martin Luther King Boulevard, there's some violence going down. It ain't the safest place to be. You can't call nobody and tell them you lost on MLK. I'm lost. I'm on Martin Luther King. Run! Run! Run!
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11: Aye!
10: What was that?
11: Ow!
10: That's redneck for I'm having a great time.
13: That's what that means. Ow! Yow! I know, I speak a little redneck. I grew up in Texas, outside of Houston. We had the real rednecks there. The kind of guys who can use the N-word and Jesus in the same sentence with the same conviction. That's a redneck, in case you don't know. That's the definition. I'm sure you noticed I said N-word. I don't use that word. Some white comics will, in order to get a little edgy. Walk the line. I don't, because my chick's black. She made me promise her that I would never use that word ever. Unless we're making love. I think you have to respect each other's wishes, don't you? I went on the road for a while. First time I come off the road, see her again, the first thing she tells me, you got a lot of lines coming in around your eyes. It's probably from all these years of drinking, doing drugs, waking up dehydrated, unable to move. And you got them too. Said, you got them. She goes, no, I don't. I know I don't. Don't even try it, because black don't crack. Black don't. I said, yes, it does. You just have to hit it with a police baton. That joke has worked twice. Once tonight, once at the Cincinnati Police Officers Association Valentine's Ball. Yep. It killed. I got off early.
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16: Now we are under the auspices of Homeland Security. We had to be very careful picking that name. You couldn't say Fatherland Security because old Germans are going, that's very good. But Homeland Security sounds like Homefront Security, which was England during World War II. Old men with pitchforks and colostomy bags defending the home front. And I find out now that Winston Churchill, the greatest orator of all time, may not have done some of his own speeches. They were done by a man from the BBC who did Winnie the Pooh. We will fight them on the beaches, in the air, on the land. Eeyore and Tigger. Operation Extreme Redundancy is carrying on. All throughout the Middle East. Allah Falam! They're back! Hide the women and children in the number zero. And then he said, we're going to bomb the Afghanis back to the Stone Age. And the Afghanis went, ooh, upgrade. Oh, great. As we see here, today's bombing has enlarged the hole from yesterday's bombing. We have moved rubble from here to here. In the upper right-hand corner, a goat, possible member of the Taliban, or concubine. We have fired the $100 million cruise missile up the goat's ass, and we're successful. And then we started dropping bombs! Food. Food. Bombs! And here's the fun part. Some of the bombs were little yellow bombs, and the food packages were little yellow packages. So now you're playing Survivor, the real game. What was in those packages? Pop-Tarts, peanut butter, all you need's a honey-baked ham, and you got a redneck Christmas. Why are they dropping Pop-Tarts and peanut butter on a Muslim country? First of all, very difficult to have a call to jihad with a mouthful of peanut butter. Secondly, Afghanistan is a hashish-smoking culture, and anyone who has ever been a friend of the hookah will go, Pop-Tarts.
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17: The Royals. 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
26: I want to tell you one story. This was the best meal I've ever had in my life, all right? This happened when I was 11 years old in Chicago, Illinois, where I grew up. And it took place at a little restaurant called the Salt and Pepper Diner, which was a family restaurant in the city, which means that it caters mainly to teenagers and homeless schizophrenics. Now, I go into this place one day when I'm 11 with my best friend, John. We walk into the Salt and Pepper Diner one day, and they had a jukebox there, all right? And the jukebox was 3 plays for $1. So we put in $7 and selected 21 plays of Tom Jones's What's New Pussycat. And then we ordered and waited. Here's the thing about when What's New Pussycat plays over and over and over and over and over again. The second time it plays, your immediate thought is not, hey, someone's playing What's New Pussycat again. It's, hey, What's New Pussycat is a lot longer than I first thought. And it has like a dip in the middle. You know how some songs have a dip, like Guns N' Roses' November Rain? You're like, hey, November Rain's over. No, it's not. There's more. The third time it plays, you're thinking, maybe someone's playing What's New Pussycat again. The fourth time it plays, you're thinking, whoa. Someone just played What's New Pussycat 4 times, or at least someone played it twice, and it's a really long song. So, the fifth time is the kicker. Now, we're watching the entire diner at this point. Most people have gotten wind as to what's going on. And we're staring at this one guy, and he's sitting in his booth, and his, like, hand is shaking while his stupid kids jump around, and, like, he's been onto us since the beginning. And he's staring at his coffee cup like this, and he has this look on his face like, aw, like he just got his 30-day chip from anger management. And he's staring like this, and the fourth play fades out. It's dead quiet. And then, I don't know if you know this, but the song begins very subtly. Bwah, bwah, What's New Pussycat? And the guy goes, damn it! And pounds on the table, and silverware flies everywhere, and it was fantastic. But a word about my friend John and what a genius he was. Because when we were first up at the jukebox and we were punching in the What's New Pussycats, right? I'd punched in about 7. And then John says to me, hey, hey, hey, wait. Before we drop in another What's New Pussycat, let's put in 1 It's Not Unusual. And that is when the afternoon went from good to great. After 7 What's New Pussycats in a row, suddenly, dum da dum dum na na na na na na. It's not unusual, and the sigh of relief has swept through the diner. People were ecstatic. It was like the liberation of France You know, for years, scientists have wondered, can you make grown men and women weep tears of joy by playing Tom Jones's It's Not Unusual? And the answer is yes, you can. As long as it is preceded by seven What's New Pussycats. And on the other hand, When We Went Back. It's Not Unusual fades out. It's dead quiet. What's new, pussycat? People went insane. No one could handle it. And they were surrounded by this, like, seemingly indifferent staff, you know, that was just like, yep, same as always. My only wish is that one of the schizophrenics had stood up and been like, now you know what it's like to live in my brain. They unplugged the jukebox after 11 plays, and that was the best meal I've ever had.
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0: Look at all the bald guys up front. Jeez. We having a meeting or something? Holy crap. Thanks for coming. A bunch of hot ladies, too. Hello, ladies. Or not. Just a couple, I guess. I love the glasses. I love girls in glasses, right? Oh, my God. I love it. Because right away, I'm like, oh, my God. She's got bad eyesight. Yes. Yes. Oh, when those come off, I'm going to look so good. I look really good blurry, so. But I am a party guy, and I don't know, is this a party crowd? Because I'm kind of hoping. Yeah. Awesome, awesome. That's how I am, too. And it's not even about the drinking for me. It's just about being around a lot of people. To me, that's the fun part, right? And if you're having if you're having a party, I'll come. I don't care what kind of party it is. Girl Pinterest party? I'll bring the crafts. I don't care. Tupperware party? Let's blow the lid off this bitch. I don't care. Sex toy party? I'll make a mold. I just went to my first search party. That is a weird party, man. Everybody was crying. They couldn't find this one guy. So I start crying because I think it's BYOB. It's a weird party. Who invited the cops? This is weird. I didn't know we could bring our dog.
3: 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This is iHeart Comedy.
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4: You ever discuss threesomes, gorgeous? You never had a threesome discussion with your man after 10 years. Like, just even talk to him about it. Just to talk. Like, because it'll make him, wouldn't just a nice threesome talk make you feel like, oh, man, just cool that she lets me get a little bit of that evil out, right? And by the way, ladies, a threesome is two girls and a guy. The girls be thinking, what about... Two guys and a girl is a train. That is me and him. I don't even know him. And he better not look me in the face. Like, what? Don't have train etiquette. You don't understand that, right? Women don't relate to that crap because you don't understand how much to get sex for a guy, man, it's hard. It's harder to get sex than it is to find love. I swear to God. Women hold down. You got to be smooth to get, I'm telling you, to get through that because women are like the beef eaters from England with the big hats and them dudes be... Who goes there? You trying to like charm your way into the palace and you just be like... Tickle, tickle, baby, tickle, tickle. And she's just, you're not gonna get through. Oh, come on. And that's skill. Women don't, you don't have it because you don't need it. You don't have to have swagger to get something tonight. You don't. You can just point at it. You can look at a guy, right, catch his eye and go like this and you go, me, and then you just point right there. And don't be sexy. Don't be like, ooh, just. And he'll look around for a minute to make sure it ain't a trick, like.
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5: 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It's raisins that make post-raisin brands of wonderful.

0: raisins, fat juicy raisins. You'd like most raisin bran more. I always wished I was in that commercial, sitting down in the milk with the flakes around me. Wanted to have one of those raisin sweatshirts. Raisin. And a raisin beret. Gone down to the demonstration in my raisin outfit. Another raisin for peace. Pretty soon Madison Avenue would get a hold of it and screw it up. They have a way of glomming the language. They'd have wrinkle power and raisin rhetoric. Right on, raisin. Madison Avenue is the front man for the business dude. The industrial spoiler advertising man says it's good. And they've been smoking grass in advertising agencies for a long time. You could tell just from watching the commercials. But now I think the clients are starting to smoke too. Because they're proving some pretty weird things, man. Like the guy in the toilet is pretty strange. The man in the rowboat. Originally it was a rowboat, and he got a speedboat immediately when he found it. On a motorboat. Got a motorboat. Then he was on a raft for a while with two calypso musicians and two bushels of lemons. They were saying, we put lemon in the tidy bowl for you. We put lemon in the tidy bowl. They put lemon in everything now. Lemon's the big ingredient for everything, right? Lemon's in everything except lemonade. You don't find much lemon in that. It's too busy in the furniture polish. A great symbol of American business. They're putting lemons in everything now. They're admitting what they're up to, man.
1: Has anyone got any questions for me? Has anyone got any?
2: You've got a criminal record.
1: Have I got a criminal record? Yes, most rapes in an hour. I'm going to take a photo of you, ladies and gentlemen, lest I forget you. You know, well, it's a big deal for me, recording a DVD. I thought I'd take a little photo. Yeah. What car do I drive? I don't actually drive a car, sir. I roll in one. Yeah, with the bitches in the back, yeah. I saw a headline in the paper. It said, man held after rape. I thought they cuddled. I called the Rape Helpline Centre. They suggested I bought a balaclava. DC has gone mad. You can't say Siamese anymore. So I guess my cat is a conjoined twin. Speaking of hilarious birth defects. Did you all read about that little girl born in India with eight limbs? Incredible. She was born into a Hindu family, so they thought she might be the reincarnation of a goddess. That or a spider. But the test for that is pretty simple. They just pop them in a bath and see if they can get out on their own. A lot of Americans are still bizarrely touchy about the Twin Towers. But what you have to accept 7 years on is we needed a new Wembley. If you think that's offensive, wait for this. I've had an idea for a money-making scheme. Twin Tower Jenga. That's not even it. The hook is, when one of the towers collapses, you shout, Jihad!
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5: I was on this radio show, and fair enough, the guy did not like my stylings. I had showed him my wares that I've made out of reclaimed woods and sheepskins, and he was not into it. And what he said was, whoa, I don't get it. Apparently this woman's supposed to be funny. I just think she is schizophrenic. Well, that is clearly not my mental illness. I am bipolar 2, which is the new gladiator sandal. I just wanna go back to that guy. I wanna go back to that guy. Cause, like, you know, it's about the easiest thing in the world to criticize something, right? It's like, click, don't like, boo, thumbs down. You know, you don't have to know how to operate a stained glass soldering iron to do that, you know? You don't need to know. You know, it takes courage, tenacity, you know? And if I had courage, which I don't think I could ever have the courage, but if I did have the courage, I would have said to the guy, hey, coward, you know, if you sing out your Batman poetry to a largely hostile Barnes & Noble crowd, or if you crank out a raw, unedited skull out of a Granny Smith apple, pop that on a Bratz doll torso, upload that to Etsy, price it high. If you think of doing a nude clown opera, you write it, you cast it, and you actually do it? That doesn't show you're insane, much as it shows the symptoms of being hardworking and a huge success. Now, if you'll excuse me, I have to get back to the extended stay because I have faces to make in the bathroom mirror.
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2: Monkeys became humans, but yet we still have monkeys. Isn't that weird? That's like God was like, congratulations, everybody. You're humans. Except for you guys. You're monkeys. Go back in that tree. Shut up. Kind of lost out. Cavemen interest me, you know? They had to figure out everything. We don't give them enough credit. They had to figure out what food is. You know how bizarre that is? Just try a process of elimination. Like one caveman ate a bunch of rocks. And he just died. And they're like, all right, nobody need any more rocks. I had a little list to cross rocks off. All right, what's next? Tree. Who ate the tree? Phil, you ate the tree? How you feeling? You're dying. Trees, no. Jeff, you had the fire. How'd that go? Fire, definitely no. Jill, you had the turkey. Good. Jack, you had the chicken. Good. George, you had the tiger. George. First guy to eat an egg. That guy was gross, wasn't he? Staring at a chicken's ass for a few months. Seeing something white and round come out of it. Why? I don't know why. I'm going to put it right here, chew it up and swallow it. What's that white pee coming out of that cow? Go get me a glass.
4: Stephen Wright.
6: Thanks. Bought some land. It was kind of cheap. It was on somebody else's property. Guy lives across the street from me, has a circular driveway. He can't get out. Yesterday, I bought a decaffeinated coffee table. Can't even tell by looking at it. Went to the Metropolitan Museum of Art, went there to name the untitled paintings. Woman on horse. Boy with bucket. Kitten on fire. Last Christmas, I bought my brother some gift wrapping paper as a gift. I went over to the gift wrapping section. I said, see this? Wrap this. But don't use the same print, so when he opens it, he knows when to stop. Then I saw this old lady wearing a full-length fur coat, and I went over to her. I said, excuse me, ma'am, what kind of animal is that coat made out of? She said, raccoon. I said, my God, he must have been huge. I borrowed some albums from a friend of mine. I was going to record them onto tape cassettes, so I had the wiring all backwards on my stereo and accidentally erased all his records. Gave him back these black, blank things. Whenever I fill out an application, it says, in case of emergency, notify, I put doctor. What the hell is my mother going to do? Thanks a lot.
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7: Since we are talking about drinking, I'd like to end up with a little thing I like to call, tell me what you're drinking, and I'll tell you how your night's going to end. Okay? Let's start it out. You can yell it out. Go right ahead. Vodka. You're going to go home and laugh till someone farts and laugh even louder. You're fine. Bourbon. One at a time. Bourbon. You're going to videotape the first guy. You're all right. whiskey, what aren't you going to do? How about some ladies? What's that? A margarita. You're going to go home with me, all right? You ever get really drunk and call in sick to a place that you don't even work at? Have you done that? Now these are the jokey jokes. You mean I don't work at Foot Locker? Get out of here. I was there yesterday. I always like when you call in, you know, sick, right? I'm not coming in. Why? There's a gigantic pencil staring at me right now. About to write the secrets of the universe. What about love, huh? Have you ever seen it? Real love? I've seen it. Dog the Bounty Hunter. Yes. It's true. That's what real love looks like. What are the odds of finding someone who looks exactly like you? Who is also into bounty hunting? Do you think he met Mrs. Dog right away, or that was a series of Match.com J-dates? You know, he found girls that were kind of what he's looking for, not the whole package. And I was like, well, I see you have lion-like Vegas hair. What's your thoughts on crime? I don't know, live and let live. Beat it, hippie! I think these hybrid cars are the way to go. They do. They have ones that run on corn, right? Where are my hippie people, right? They've got ones that run on corn and garbage. How about something? How about a car that runs on something we all have an abundance of? Made up stories from college. How about that? The ice caps are melting, and only me and this robotic camera are doing anything about it.
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4: If I leave you with anything, it's to be happy, for God's sake. Just be happy with what you're doing and get through the day, you know? I mean, if you're depressed, get out of the house. Because you can always find some piece of crap to laugh at. They're out there. And your life will be better. There's hilarity everywhere. I was in the subway. They have these signs on top of the subway. One of them said, pregnant, we can help. Somebody penciled in next to it, not pregnant yet, I can help. I went into a Chinese restaurant. I was looking at the menu. I said, waiter, what exactly are these jumbo prawns fried and in brown sauce? The waiter looked at me and said, these are the jumbo prawn, and they are fried, and they are in brown sauce. My whole life is a joke. Do you know where I live on New York City? I swear to you, on Seaman Avenue. I'm not making that up. Seaman between Dykeman and Cummin. You can look it up on a map. Years ago, General Seaman and General Dykeman settled there. How Cummin got there, I don't even want to know. My whole life is a joke. My mother used to be a waitress in Fingerville, North Carolina. Fingerville. She would drive into the restaurant. You know, it was the kind of restaurant where you drove into the restaurant and honk the horn. You know what the name of the restaurant was? Park and Blow. Then there's this big gas station on the side of the restaurant. There are these big neon signs on the side of the restaurant. It says, eat here and get gas.
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0: wisdom from the Lord. She always says that. I know it all. I got power. That's what she says. I got power. I had to break the news to them that I was leaving Florida. I wanted to get out and see the world. So I told them I was moving to Minnesota. That's part of the world. And Aunt Jimmy said, Minnesota? Why would you leave Florida to go to the Midwest to Minnesota? I said, my boyfriend lives there. Right then and there, she started praying out loud. Lord Jesus, take me now. Her boyfriend must be white. I'm like, why would you say something like that? She said, everybody know ain't no black people in Minnesota. It's too cold in Minnesota. And I couldn't believe it because she was right. My boyfriend, he was white. I mean, he still is. He ain't like changed colors or anything. He's not like white in the winter, black in the summer. That don't happen like that.
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3: He retired from work, my old man, a couple of years ago. And as a retirement gift, I paid for him to come out to Britain to visit me. Then I paid for me and him to go out to Germany to see every match that Australia played in the Soccer World Cup. It literally cost me £10,000, which is like $200,000 American dollars. Right? And so we're going to see Australia versus Brazil. Now, this is the biggest game in Australia's soccer history, right? It's in Munich, so a great soccer country, Germany, loving it, right? The stadium's about 20 miles out of the city. It was like 34 degrees Celsius, which is, I don't know, 300 Fahrenheit or something, right? And they piled us onto these unair-conditioned trains like sardines. I've never felt so cramped up in my life, like so uncomfortable. I've never felt this uncomfortable in my entire life. At one end of the train, there's Brazilian fans chanting, just, yeah-da-da-da-da-da. At the other end of the train, there's Australian fans trying to chant back, but it's really like our first World Cup. So it's just like one bloke going, Ronaldo's got big teeth, right? And the singing dies down for just a second, right? Enough time for my dad to go, this is how they used to transport the Jews. Now, there's very few sentences on this planet that can make an entire train of soccer hooligans go, Jesus, mate, that's a bit uncalled for. But my dad thought maybe they didn't hear him right. So he said it again slightly louder. Followed by, some of them didn't make it to the camps, you know. We get off the train, I am mortified. I have never been so embarrassed in my life. And I'm with my dad, I'm going, are you kidding me? What is wrong with you? And he's like, what? What have I done now? What? And I'm like, the Jew comment. And he went, oh, they were saying things. They said some things. I said something. We're at the football.
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4: I mean, I don't like to travel for one reason. Because I got a car. No matter where I want to go, my car don't want to go there. With my car, I got nothing but trouble, nothing. And there's always heavy trouble. I mean, other people have trouble with their car. They pull in a gas station, loose wire, no charge, they're back on the road. With me, for years, I've been hearing the same thing from every mechanic, you know. You ain't using this car tonight. Well, the other day I was having my car fixed, I started talking to a mechanic. I said, what, you go to school learning to do this? He says, I didn't go to school. I said, well, how'd you learn to fix cars? He says, I can't fix cars. I said, well, how come they gave you a job here as a mechanic? He said, well, all I had to do was learn how to say, you ain't using this car tonight. Finally, I got my bill for the car. The bill said parts, $8, labor, $55. I figured a bill must be legitimate. There was grease on it. I went over to the head mechanic. I said, hey, what's with this labor? $55. Must be a mistake. Can you check it out? So we checked it out. He went over to a car that was being worked on, and he started to talk to 2 feet. Later on, I found out there was no one under the car. You know. They're fake feet. You buy them, they cost $7 a pair. You slip them under a car, you talk to them, that's all, you know?

0: talked to these auto mechanics. They tell you how hard they work. They put in 12 hours a day. They may put in 12 hours. They don't work 12 hours. Because they only work when there's people around. When they're alone, they don't do a thing. What's up, mister? You got a dead battery? I'm sorry. I'm all alone here. I'm alone here. I can't do nothing. I'm alone here.
1: All the time. I Heart Comedy.
2: Doug Benson.
3: You guys drinking? That's because there's a drink minimum. This is a comedy club. But thank you for putting up with that. I appreciate it. Everywhere I go, people will show up to the show stoned, have a couple of required cocktails, usually something along the lines of a Long Island iced tea. And then they'll just be hammered until they get thrown out of the club without a refund. I like to quit drinking for 1 month each year. For an entire month. I'll select a month. Sometimes it's Sober October, because that's got a good sound to it. Sometimes it's Sober September. It's just a way of me to, like, you know, spend a month just cleansing, not having hangovers, feeling better about myself, proving to myself I'm not an alcoholic. Yeah. This year, I was so anxious about it that to enjoy this year, I just did it in January. Sober January. The whole month. I smoked a ton of weed, don't get me wrong. You know, it's all about alcohol. And I didn't drink for all of January. My friend Rory said to me, why didn't you do February? That's the shortest month of the year. And I was like, I really would have a problem if shaving off that extra 2 or 3 days was really that important to accomplishing that goal. Oh, I can go 28 days, man, but 29, 30, 31, I will just start murdering. I can't be sober for all of Black History Month. There's so much to learn, and it's a celebration. Come on. So I figure after 12 years of not drinking for an entire month each year, I will have 1 year of sobriety. Yeah, and I'm going to go into a meeting and I'm going to demand a chip. Where's my 1 year chip? It doesn't work that way, sir. Give it to me. I'm drunk. I will ruin this meeting.
1: I Heart Comedy.
4: Yeah, I remember when I had my first apartment by myself, like single, got, like nobody else lived there. So of course, bachelor pad. First thing I called phone sex. So creeped out by that. It wasn't yesterday, all right? It was a lot of years before, you know, like I still had dial up at that point, you know? But it's just, you know, like it's, you know, you call up and it's just, it's like I didn't realize, like, you know, I'm like, oh, I gotta talk too. I can't do that. Like, if I could do that, there'd be a real girl here. And they get on there, they're like, press 1 for a buxom blonde, press 2 for a hot brunette, press 3 to join a party line, and you can join or just listen in. I'm like, all right, I can press 3 and be a weirdo. And I'm just... But I'm doing it because, I mean, you know, it's my first apartment with my own, you know, the phone bill. I'm the only one who sees the phone bill. So it's not like I have a roommate. So you're going to go, did you make a $600 phone call the other day? Yeah, I thought my buddy's area code was 900. And I hit 3. There's just a guy and a girl going, you know, and she's like, yeah, you horny baby? He's like, yeah, I'm horny, bitch. I'm like, whoa, be nice. Like, I don't want to be on his team. I'm just sitting there quiet. Let him go back and forth. You know, yeah, babe, yeah. I'm like, whoa, you barely know this guy. And the first thing I said, and they're like, hey, who's that? I'm like, is Bill there? I had the wrong number for the past 22 minutes.
2: Bill Burr.
5: No, I was watching that show, MTV Cribs. That's my show. You guys watch that show? You like that? You know where they show the rock stars, the rappers' houses, and all their stuff? Does that show make you feel like a loser? It's awful. Self-esteem's out the window. I'm watching Britney Spears. But she's like 20 years old. She's like, oh my God, this is my helicopter. I had it spray painted pink to match my tube top. So cool. I put some glitter on the part. We're gonna fly up to the house. I'm like 34, sitting on a futon, eating macaroni and cheese. Oh my God! I'm a loser! I'll never own a helicopter! How the hell did she get a helicopter? I haven't accomplished anything! I'm a disgrace! You know what I love about that show, though? All they're doing is showing you what not to do when you get rich. Seriously, because none of those people are saving their money. Half of them, all they have is one hit song. Seriously, 20-room house, 7-8 cars. It's just like, dude, don't you watch Behind the Music? Do you know what I mean? You're going to be smoking crack in like 6 weeks. They never invest it. They never get like, you know, CDs. They always like, I always wanted a Ferris wheel, so I got one big Ferris wheel. I got one from my monkey. I have my own arcade. Dumb, man. They're all going to go broke. Stupid. They're stupid, man. You want to know how to be rich. Don't look at a rapper. Don't look at a rock star. They don't know what they're doing. Look at a guy like Bill Gates. That guy is good at being rich. You know he makes $30 million a day? Can you believe that? Look how he dresses. He dresses like he works in like a shoe store. Got that same blue blazer. Well, it's very, you know, it's very, it works. Everywhere I go, I guess my loafers, you know, kind of. He's on a budget. That's why he's always going to be rich. Like walking around like an iced out laptop medallion hanging off his neck. Some fuzzy pimp hat to the side. Sitting in a hot tub with some bitches. You know? Have a midget in his crew, you know what I mean?
1: 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We've got funny covered. iHeart Comedy.
6: I don't even know how those healthy girls keep a guy, right? You come down for breakfast. Here's your banana and grapefruit. Cookie Crisp better show up real fast. Or I'm taking this ass down the road. Don't worry, here's your gluten-free breakfast. I'm out of here. You always have the same fights with single moms, right? They give you... start treating you like the kid, and you're like, listen, I'm your boyfriend, I'm not your son, okay? Don't talk to me like that. If you need me, I'll be watching SpongeBob SquarePants. Love that show. I think by far the worst is when you have more in common with the kid than the mom. That gets really awkward, you know? You got like 12, 13-year-old kids, and the mom comes in like, hey, I think we're going to go on a wine tasting and then build a birdhouse in the garage. What do you think? Actually, me and Troy are playing Grand Theft Auto, but if you want to bring me some booze and hide in the garage for an hour, that sounds great. Let's do that. I think the funniest people in the world have to be the people that are really freaking the bedroom, because I don't get it, okay? If you're really freaking the bedroom, this is what I don't understand. Why don't you like to tell people? You like to spring it on them just to see how they react, you know? I got like, man, if I was freaky, I would tell people. I don't want people scared, you know? I'd be like, listen, when we get up there, you're going to see a snow shovel, okay? Now, this might freak you out, okay? But I'm just going to ask you to hit me with it and we'll be on our way. But it never goes down like that. You go on like 3 or 4 dates, everything's fine, and just out of nowhere, they snap. They're like, choke me with your socks! You're like, what? Like, I'm going to shave your head while you smell my feet. Like, what's happening here? You know? What's my part? Do I have to dress up like a cat, put a pumpkin on my head? Or... I'm like, I think I'm going to take off Harry Potter. Okay. I think the funniest has got to be the people that are kind of freaky, and then they meet the ultra-freaky person. Like, that's got to be a hilarious evening, okay? Because one person thinks they're being all naughty, and the other person just blows their mind, right? They're like, should we do it on the balcony so everybody can see? Yeah, that sounds like a lot of fun. We could do that, or we could have sex in that coffin. What? You are a sick son of a bitch. Oh, you want to have sex in front of 90 people, and you won't have sex in the coffin? Come on, okay? Come on, put the noose on, drink the blood, let's have some fun.
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5: Hi, I'm Bill, and I'm a cops watcher. Hi, Bill. I am obsessed by that show. And I love it because every night it's the same show. And every time the woman stands up for the guy. Head looks like a melon. He didn't mean to hit me, officer. He didn't mean to hit me. He's a good man. Don't take him away. I fell asleep in the driveway and he run over my head with the truck. He's a good man. He don't mean no harm. He passed out under the trailer right now with his dog, Skeeter. Send down the SWAT team. She doesn't need children. Okay, and that's a judgment call, and I'm making it. But it's also happens to be true, which gives it the force, that extra oomph. She needs no more children. Okay? Okay. Can't support them, can't feed them, can't raise them, don't even love them, punk. Bring them on. Why don't you just get the cops camera to shine it up your butt and film the little criminal coming out? This is crime prevention. Here comes another illiterate, unwanted child. Cuff him, Banano. Can you calm down on your rutting just for a couple of seconds until we figure out this food air deal?
8: Well, who are you to judge? Who makes you judge? So who makes you think he's so bad? Jesus.
5: And she stands up for this guy. I haven't been laid in 3 years. It's not right.
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9: I have a joke. A joke for you. Told to me by my friend Drew Carey when he was fat. That's important, when he was fat and funny. Not this thin Drew Carey, not this thin Norville Rickenbacker mother that he is now. Fat Drew Carey, fat, when he was funny, because fat is where comedy is stored. That's why I tell anybody that sees me naked, I'm like, what are you talking about? This is my jokes. This is, there's titters, there's a couple of titters here, people tittering, there's my big finish here. I don't want you to get the wrong idea. I'm not just here to get away from my children. I'm not. I love my children. Of course I do. They're beautiful, whatever their names are. They're gorgeous. No, they are. I love my kids. I do. And I adore them. I was right there when they were born. I was right there when they were conceived. I think. You can't be sure. One of them's Asian. That's not true. That would be awkward, though, wouldn't it? Like, congratulations, Mr. Ferguson. Look, an Asian baby. No, I was definitely, you know, there. I don't know if I was there when they were conceived, because, you know, conception takes place up to 24 hours later after sex, you know, in the woman's body. So I might have been doing what I do after sex, which is standing by the refrigerator crying. But anyway, I was definitely in the room when my kids were born. I was right there in the room. I watched that baby come flying out, and then that other thing come flying out after the baby. I'm like, what's that? What's that thing? They're like, don't worry about that. I mean, don't worry about it. It's the same size as a baby. What is it? Like, what is it? I've only budgeted for one. Does that go to college? What is that thing? What is it? The kit? What is it? Like, don't worry about it. I'm like, I am worried about it. They're like, no. And the doctors and nurses going, oh, isn't it so beautiful? Isn't this such a beautiful experience? I'm like, it's all right for you to talk like that. You're only here for the day. Come back to this area later on with a completely different agenda. I watched this baby coming out. I was like, oh, I'm gay.
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14: I had to mow the grass when I was a kid, right? That was my job. And between our yard and our neighbor's yard, we had these railroad ties. You guys know what a railroad tie is? Thank God! You don't understand, man. I hate having to tell people in Los Angeles, it's a square log, stupid. Never heard of that? We had 8 of them right in a row. I don't know why they were there. I think my dad thought the Polar Express might come through one night. All I know is I had to edge up against these logs, you know? I'm edging. All of a sudden, I see a bunch of bees hanging out on this one log. I was like, screw that! I skipped that log, finished the yard. I go in to tell my dad I'm done, which was a mistake, you know? As soon as he hears you're finished, he's like, oh, that didn't take long. Let's take a looky-looky out here. Finished, huh? All right. What's that right there? It's that grass coming out of that log, son. Looks like you missed a spot. I was like, Dad, I think there might be a bee's nest under there. He goes, oh, okay, okay. Bee's nest, huh? That's good, that's good. Let me tell you something about bees, John. Bees live in trees. He said that. He said those words. He kicked the log over, took the lawnmower, mowed over where the log was. And it was a wasp nest in the ground. They can do that. Google it. He put the lawnmower right on top of this nest. He thought if he did that, all the bees would get magically sucked into the bag. The bees don't work like that. In about 5 seconds, he had 500 bees all over his face. He was freaking out. He was running around. His head was a honeycomb, man. He was trying to punch bees in the face. He can't shake them. He's running this way. Lawnmower's going downhill by itself. Just taking out the neighbor's roses. And here's a kicker. We have a pool he could have jumped in. He ran past the pool. And he got in his truck. I wish I was making this up. He got in his truck and he drove off. He got the hell out of there. He just left. He was gone for 2 hours. He came back 2 hours later, covered in bee stings. His face was red and puffy. Looked like a damn dodgeball. I'm like, Daddy, what happened? What happened? Are you okay? He goes, I tell you what happened, John. I had bees on me. I flipped out. I took off running. I ran past a pool. I got in a truck, and I was like, well, I might as well go to the grocery store now. You know?
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15: So I found a cell phone laying around, and I wanted to be a good Samaritan and figure out whose phone it was. I went into the contacts under a miracle, Chris Angel. Celebrity magician Chris Angel from the hit show Mind Freak on A&E, 2007 to 2011. Yeah. And I was like, I guess I'll steal this phone number. And I left that phone right where I found it. Now, I did not know what to do with Chris Angel's phone number, so I ended up just writing a dumb Facebook post that was like, hey, if anybody wants Chris Angel's number, I got it. That got 2 likes, no comments. Not my best post. But 3 hours later, here's where it gets crazy. I'm not making this up. All of the numbers in my phone disappeared. I was like, wow, he's good. I went to the phone store, and I was like, hey, all my numbers were deleted, but I have backup assistant. Can you help me out? And she goes, did you delete your numbers? And I wanted to tell her that Chris Angel had. But I didn't want her to think I was crazy. So I was like, no, even though he had. She goes, did you accidentally delete your numbers, maybe? I don't think so, but if there's a button on my phone that accidentally deletes everything, could you remove that? It's a bad button. She goes into the computer. She goes, okay, looks like all your numbers were deleted. And then backup assistant saw that you had no numbers, and it backed that up. So it backed up nothing? Yeah, unfortunately, that's how it works. It backs up what you have. And at the time of the backup, you had nothing. Okay, well, just a heads up, that's a horrible product. They're like getting a burglar alarm, and as soon as you get robbed, it's like, I guess this new guy owns the place. Cool. Come on in, Rob. So I went home defeated by celebrity magician Chris Angel. But then I realized I still had his number written down on a napkin. I plugged it back into my phone. And for about a day, the only number I had was Chris Angel. Which is a weird feeling. And in hindsight, that's the day I wish I'd been murdered. Just so he'd have to get that call from the detective. Chris Angel, do you know Joseph Zimmerman? No, never heard of him. Why? Well, he was just murdered. And you're the only person in his phone.
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17: You know, I think the only way to cure racism is we got to do more things together, you know, as black and white. I really do. I think we ought to go on more picnics together. I think we ought to have more company outings. You know, I think we ought to do a whole lot of things together. Now, when it comes to going to church, that's pretty much where I think we ought to just draw the line. It ain't gonna work. I done seen it. It ain't happening. Trust me. There's some stuff going on at some white folks' church that you ain't gonna be able to get next to, and it's damn sure some stuff going on at your church that they sure ain't gonna be able to get next to. So ain't no need of bussing over to your favorite church. Just go to the one that's around the corner from your house. I done tried it before. I know some white people stay out in Beverly Hills, and one time they asked me to go to service with them. I should have knew right there I ain't had no business going, because I ain't never been to service before. I done been to church. I ain't never been to service. I said it right, to church. C-U-R-C-H, church. Not church. Church is the building you attend. Church is the activity that go on once you get inside the building. That's what I'm talking about. But I went to service with these white people. I don't know if you done ever heard white people pray or not. If you ain't, you need to go at least one time. It's an amazing thing. These people happen to be Catholics. I don't even know who they... They be praying. They talk to God like he stay next door. You know, like he they buddy. Like he got a membership at the Y. They don't shut their eyes. Ain't no emotion in it. They just be talking to God. Oh, Father God. You know, Father, we just want to thank you for warm days and sunny rays. Oh, Father God. You know, Father, if you could just stop on by, we'll be here till noon. Oh, Father God. I'm standing there the whole time looking around going, who the hell y'all talking to? Because that ain't how black people pray. No, no. Black people go to God totally different. Black people go to God with reverence and respect. See, black people know God got a list of titles, and we got to go down all them titles before we start asking for something. Black people give it up when they pray. Gracious God, our Father, Lord of lords, King of all kings, ruler of the universe, Alpha and Omega, beginning and the end, bright and the morning star, hair like lamb's wool, feet like bronze clay, wings that mount up and fly. Of the givenness that done ever gave anything to the givers that done asked to be given unto. We ask all these things. In his name, let your church say amen. Amen. Amen. Amen. You be standing there going, but I ain't asked for nothing.
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5: So I moved back to New York. I just got my own apartment. Anyone else live alone? Live by themselves? Yeah? Isn't it the best? Oh my God. It's the first time I've had my own place since the womb. And I am a fan. You don't realize how lazy you are to live alone though, right? I had a light bulb burn out of my place. Rather than change it, I decided I just won't go in that room. Didn't even furnish it. I just stole everything from my parents' house, right? I just showed up, took a bunch of sheets, you know? My mom's like, don't you want sheets that match? My eyes are closed when I'm using them. That's fine. Because you don't need a lot to be happy when you're a man, right? Just one big towel. That's all you need. Big towel's good for everything. Dry yourself off, you drop it down. It's a bath mat. When you're eating, it's a tablecloth. And a napkin. A woman comes over, it's lingerie, yeah? If that goes well, you use it to clean her off. It's perfect. I'm a gentleman. You don't realize what you don't own until a woman comes over, right? She's like, do you have oven mitts? I have a big towel. Do you have moisturizer? You mean water? What are you... I only clean when a woman comes over. That's the only time guys clean, right? Even then, we don't clean. You jam everything under the bed, in the closet. She gets there, you can't find anything. Where's the remote control? Check the hefty bag in the bathtub. I like sleeping. It's a good part about this job. You get to sleep a lot. This is all I have to do today, and I'm going back to bed. I love sleep, don't you? Oh, my God. I get so proud of myself after a good sleep. Oh. Walk around beaming. Everyone's like, you fall in love? No, slept 14 hours. People think we're lazy. Sleeping a lot's hard. Sometimes I wake up sweating. I'm like, wow. I was really trying. For me. I'm just not used to sharing my bed. That's the adjustment. You grow up sleeping alone. You get very good at it, right? All of a sudden, you get in a relationship, you got a whole other person in your bed. My girlfriend now loves sleeping over. She doesn't even ask. Just curls up next to me. I'm like, can I help you?
16: was like, I want to sleep like spoons.
18: Like, yeah, I want to be the only utensil in the drawer. And then she complains, I'm cold. Go home. I sleep in my boxers, something like that. She's like, is that all you're going to wear? I didn't know you could be underdressed for bed. I'll get my blazer.
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20: So I tour. That's what I do. I go from city to city to city to city. I've done it for 27 years. I've been coming to Austin all 27 of those years, from the Velveeta Room to the Laugh Stop to the Capital City Comedy Club. To the Paramount. That's my favorite room in the whole wide world, man. I tour with my wife usually, and I love to tour with my wife because I only have sex with my wife. I don't have sex with other women. I've been married 3 times, and that has not always been my policy. When I was young, I used to talk to my cousins about this race we were going to have to see who gets married first. I came in 2nd, 4th, and 7th. My wife has a new move in the bedroom. My wife's new move in the bedroom is, look at me. Look at me. Open your eyes, Ron. And look at me. And that's a lot of pressure. It is, to look into the eyes of the woman you love while you're making love and look deep into her soul and still see another woman. What are you doing here? I thought you got hit by a bus.
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21: I almost didn't come out tonight because I'm backstage shortening my skirt. And every time I shorten my skirt, you know, you have to shorten it again because of the dumb styles. I don't know if you're aware of it, but do you know that skirts are going up, which is great if you're tall and thin. But if you're short and squat like me, you can just forget it. You know that. They're going up. Do you know they're going up now 10 inches above the knee? Did you read that? 10 inches above the knee? What if you're short? What if you don't have 10 inches? What are you supposed to do? You know whose fault it is? It's Twiggy's fault. You know that. Did you see her measurements? 31? And she has a broad back. Did you see that? 31, 22, 32. 31! What about all those years I stood around gym class going like that? That doesn't count. And my husband Edgar thinks she's attractive. That's what kills me. He said, take a look at Twiggy's legs. Are they something? You bet they're something. Like two sticks. Did you ever see legs like that? Oh, Twiggy, get me an olive. I can't believe it.
22: So yes, college girls may be easy, but they're still discriminating. You know what I mean? They're not going to have sex with just anybody. You know who college girls like to have sex with? Stars of basic cable television programming. Not me, though. Not me. I'm married. I thought he was gay. No. Not gay. A lot of people think I'm gay. I know this because I have Googled myself 3 or 4 times a day. And what I have found is that inevitably, when people are talking about me or projects that I'm involved in, there'll be a topic heading that says this, gay? Question mark? Or oftentimes just gay, period. And I've had that my whole life. Like, I remember in high school, I had a nickname, Faggot. Loved high school. I've never understood why it is that if people call you gay, like that's somehow supposed to be emasculating in some way. Because it seems to me, if you're gay, what you're saying is, I am so much man, a woman isn't enough for me. I need another man. That's how masculine I am. If you want to emasculate somebody, I've got suggestions for you. The next time you're at a birthday party with one of your guy friends and they bring the birthday cake out, After everybody finishes singing happy birthday, and right before he blows out the candles, you blow out the candles. He will be really upset. But he'll be embarrassed as to the reason that he's upset. And the reason is, because you stole his wish. Dude, you stole my wish! I was gonna wish for a Shetland pony! Here's something else you can do. Say you're at a restaurant. It could be any restaurant. Denny's, for example. You very subtly ask your friend what he's getting, and he'll be like, yeah, I think I'm gonna get the Grand Slam, some toast, some coffee. When the waitress comes over and asks if you're ready to order, order for him. Yeah, he's gonna have the Grand Slam, some toast, some coffee, some sausage. Good, thanks. And there's nothing he can say to you, really, because you've told the truth. You know what I mean? But the best part is if the waitress has a question, she'll ask you. Here's another thing you can do. When you're going through a toll booth, you know sometimes the cops are manning the toll booth and they take the money. When you drive through, this is an easy thing to do. You give him the money, he takes it, you go, thanks, lover, and you drive away. So, yeah. Not gay. Married to a lady with a penis.
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3: It's weird when you find out that you're autistic at 36, because big news for me. And then I rang up everyone I knew and told them, and no one was surprised. I rang up me mum, and I left a message on her voice machine like this. Mum, you gotta call me back. I have the biggest news ever. And my mum rang me back and went, you're getting married. And I went, no, I'm autistic. And she went, oh, everyone knows you're autistic. It's not that bad. When I was a child, I had polio. Hank, though, Hank's a smart kid. I think he's smart because he's the only kid I know. I don't hang out with other kids. So he's just turned three, but like when he was two, we put him into this school. I remember when he was two, my friends used to come over all the time, and I was just such a proud father that I'd be like, Hank's a genius. And they're like, why? How do you know? I'm like, Hank, what's that? And Hank would go, red fire truck. I'd be like, damn, straight as a red fire truck. I taught him that, red fire truck. So anyway, we put him into this preschool for two-year-olds. It was like a fancy one in Hollywood. And so it costs a lot of money, but the school's kind of cool. They teach him how to swim. They toilet train him. They got this great big turtle that walks amongst the kids like a Jurassic Park. And on the first day we went there to meet all the other parents and the teachers and all the other students and everything. So I show up early with me and Hank down at the school. And we got there super early, like an hour before everyone else got there. And we're there, and the turtle walks by, and I'm with Hank, and I went, Hank, that's a turtle. Can you say turtle? And then this kid walks up and goes, hi, I'm Simon. All right. Hello, Simon. He goes, actually, I'm Simon the third. I'm the third Simon. My dad's a Simon. His dad's a Simon. That's my grandfather. So one, two, three, third Simon. All right. When I grow up, I want to be a baseball player. I can't decide which team because Mum likes the Angels and Dad likes the Dodgers. So there's a bit of conflict at home. How old are you, Simon? Simon did not give me his age. Simon gave me his date of birth. And it turned out that Simon was 3 months younger than Hank. And I turned and I looked at my idiot son. And Hank went, turtle! And I said, yes, Hank, that's a turtle. And then Simon went, that's a tortoise.